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23: Carmen, you know how women be shopping. Yeah.
1: Bitches be buying.
23: Bitches be buying. Yeah. There is an app for shopping addicts in South Korea where you order from fake stores. You browse, you look at reviews, you add it to your cart, okay. You submit the order.
1: Get that adrenaline rush?
23: Nothing is sent. It's all just for the dopamine.
6: Oh.
24: That sucks, though, because then you know you're not getting it.
1: Well...
23: Yeah.
24: If you know you're faking it, I can't see that actually tricking the dopamine.
23: Yeah, but going through it, it's just like smiling. It's just like smiling puts you in a better mood, even though you're not in a good mood. If you smile, it will put you in a better mood, you know, or laughing or doing those type of things. So it's all kind of tricking your brain.
1: Can I ask a dumb question?
23: It's like, real quick, it's like whenever people smell the chocolate and eat the broccoli.
1: Oh, yeah.
23: I love that. What's the dumb question?
1: When I was living in New York in the late 90s, I didn't have a washer and dryer.
23: Yeah.
1: So I would just take my laundry in a laundry bag to the laundromat, and they would wash and fold my clothes, and I would just come back and get it the next day. Do they still do that here?
23: Oh, I'm sure.
6: Yes. Yeah, I'm sure.
1: Where can I get that done?
6: Laundromat.
1: Laundromat.
23: Yeah. Yeah.
1: I guess
6: laundry service. Yeah.
1: Okay. I need to get some stuff done.
6: What happened?
1: My wife.
6: Accident?
1: What's that?
23: You have an accident?
1: My wife's going out of town, and I'm going to be alone, and I got a lot of laundry to do.
6: Oh, jeez.
1: It'd be easier if
6: you
1: I just,
6: can just throw it in yourself.
23: You got to see whether they can fix your stinky shirts.
6: Yeah.
1: Yeah, that's true, too.
23: See,
1: Thank you, Galvin.
23: If they fix your stinky shirts, then you know it's something.
1: Something here.
23: Yeah. Yep.
1: You're right. You're absolutely right.
6: Here's four T-shirts and two pairs of gym shorts. I need you to have these washed.
23: Be delicate because they're Jordan shorts that I've had since I was 14 years old.
1: 1993.
23: Yeah.
1: Please be careful.
23: We'll figure it out.
1: I feel like those are gone, Galvin. My old Jordans.
23: Well, didn't you say your wife tried to get rid of them and you took them back?
1: Yeah, but I feel like the last of them have disappeared.
23: Hmm.
1: Yeah,
6: I miss. Plus, you lost a little weight now too.
1: I know, but
6: that's gonna probably
1: their elastic waist. They shrink in.
6: Yeah.
1: By the way, thank you for noticing.
6: Yeah.
23: I don't want to make this about me.
1: Go ahead.
23: But am I this out of touch that I had no idea who this person was? Musician Oliver Tree.
1: Yes.
23: Was killed in a tragic two helicopter.
1: You have a very narrow
23: in Brazil. But I don't. I know a lot of music.
1: Well, you don't know Oliver Tree.
23: No. I didn't say I knew all music. I said I know a lot of music.
1: Yeah. I feel like if it's not in your wheelhouse, you're not really. Yeah, I
23: Lake Street Dive. Lake Street Dive is not in my wheelhouse.
1: Yeah.
23: Like, you know what I mean? There's a lot of those
1: but
23: types of groups.
1: I feel like I am very aware of a lot more hip hop and all that stuff because of the kids.
23: Yeah.
1: And because of my wife. So like I know more Morgan Wallen songs and I can't stand that music. But I know the words to all those songs because of the kids. So that's why I certainly know Oliver Tree is because of Joey.
23: But I know like Morgan Wallen, I know Lainey Wilson, I know like these
1: different
23: artists.
1: They're a huge artist.
23: But isn't this guy a big artist?
1: No. He had a little bit of a run.
23: Because my wife and son were talking about it, and I go, is that guy foreign? Because he looks foreign, right?
1: No, he's weird. He's got a bowl haircut and a mullet.
23: Which makes me think he's foreign.
1: Yeah.
23: Yeah. But anyways, he died. I was just not aware of who he was, whatever. 32 years old. There were a total of 6 people on board the 2 choppers, and there were no survivors.
1: That's another thing. Don't get in the helicopter if you don't have to.
23: Yeah.
1: I
6: can't think of a scenario where I need to.
1: I did it one time.
23: Aren't statistically helicopters more safe than planes?
1: I don't know, but I don't know.
24: Doesn't seem like it.
1: Yeah. I had never been in a helicopter before, and when I was at 90 Rock, we did a golf tournament, and Gary Grubbs, a rich guy from Citrus County, he came into the tournament in his helicopter, and I wanted a ride. I've never been in a helicopter before, and they gave me a ride, and I asked them out of curiosity, how fast does this helicopter go? Like, if you were to come from Citrus County to Tampa, how long does it take? Not, can you give me a display of speed? So they were like, oh, you want to see how fast it goes? And I went, no. So what they did was they pulled up So we went up, and all I saw was sky, and then they drilled it forward, so then all I saw was ground, and I went, I don't ever want to do that again.
0: I've never been on a helicopter, and I'm okay with that.
1: You can live without it.
0: I'm okay with that.
1: You can live with it. That was the only time, and the only, every once in a while, like, I thought it would be cool when Joey was little, if you, sometimes if you fly to Newark Airport in New Jersey, you could hop on a helicopter and they'll fly you into the city. I thought Joey would think that was cool when he was little.
0: I see all the time they do these like $30 helicopter rides on iDrive in Orlando.
1: That I don't want to do.
0: And they fly you over like Disney and Universal. And
2: they do that up in Destin. It crashes all the time. It crashes all the time. Which, by the way, I looked up, and helicopters face statistically higher crash and fatality rates than planes do.
1: Planes.
2: Yeah.
1: I don't think that.
0: I imagine there's far less helicopters than planes flying.
2: It says it's because they operate closer to the ground, battle more dynamic weather conditions, and require constant manual pilot control, where the planes, whatever, you can just autopilot and go. And
1: imagine that they built a plane that flies, can fly over for hours at a time over the ocean, and it flies by itself.
2: Yeah, but a lot easier than to make a car that drives by itself, because car, you're going around traffic and stuff. Airplane, you're just
1: if they had dedicated roads for cars that drove by itself, every car would go 90 miles an hour and every car would be in line with each other.
2: Right. Yeah.
1: It's a human error that screws that up.
0: But at the same time, it always looked badass on like Succession and The Apprentice when they fly into Manhattan on the big chopper and stuff.
1: Yeah,
0: looks awesome.
1: Yeah, it's flying on a private jet and the convenience of that, like getting off a jet, walking down the stairs of the airplane and into a car right there on the tarmac is some good feeling.
0: That's a good feeling.
1: Especially if you're doing something cool. If you're going to an event or something, that's pretty awesome. Especially if you're with a bunch of guys that are wearing jeans and sneakers and you get off a private jet and into a limo, that's pretty fun.
2: Michael has dethroned Bohemian Rhapsody as the highest grossing music biopic.
1: Really?
2: Yeah, which the producers of Bohemian Rhapsody are the producers of Michael, so they're doing pretty well.
1: And the guys who made the Springsteen movie are crying.
2: Oh, yeah, for sure.
1: That thing didn't do nothing.
2: What about the Bob Dylan one? Did you see that or no?
1: I did. I'm not that interested in Bob Dylan, so it was well acted, and it was told a good story, but it was very boring.
0: Was that Chalamet?
1: Yeah. It was a very boring life story of Bob Dylan and what he had to, between being a folk artist and switching over to the guitar, and the people got mad at him and he went back, and it was just kind of boring.
0: Did you see how Chalamet said over the weekend he'd rather the Knicks win a title than win an Oscar?
1: Yeah, I think he's if it comes down to it. If it really came down to it, I think he'd make a difference.
0: I don't know. There's a lot of things I would give up to see the Bucks win the Super Bowl.
1: Yeah.
2: There was a guy on the street, there was a lady, and she goes, "What will you do if the Knicks win a title?" Whatever. He goes, "I'll tell you what you do. We're going to kidnap Wemby's father." Did you see this guy?
1: No.
2: He goes, "We're going to kidnap Wemby's father, and then we're going to him."
1: Oh.
2: And she was like, okay. It was the greatest response I've ever seen in my life. It was so great.
0: They were expecting like some fun answer.
1: Not interested.
2: Yeah. The guy was 100% serious too. Like he was ready to go.
1: Mike Calda Show, good morning.
3: Hello, Mike. It's K-Pop Jason. How are you doing?
1: Hello, K-Pop Jason. What's happening?
3: I celebrate my 20th anniversary at Publix this weekend.
1: Oh, man. What do? Are you bagging the groceries or are you making the sandwiches?
3: I bagged the groceries and I bought a cookie cake to church.
1: Wow, that was very nice of you. I hope you enjoyed your weekend.
3: Thanks. And looking forward to August with Red Velvet Comeback Summer.
1: So aren't we all K-Pop Jason?
0: Counting down days.
1: Thank you, buddy.
0: Waiting for a while.
1: Mike, out the show. Good morning.
4: Hi, I have a laundromat in North St. Pete. We do wash, dry, clean. We will do it if you drop it off, and we will pick it up for you.
1: I live so far away.
4: But I also live in Hudson and drive down that way.
0: Oh, now we're talking.
1: You are, yeah. I got to tell you, I don't mind dropping it off either. But
2: your husband doesn't cut hair or shave beards, does he?
4: He shaves his own head. Does that count?
1: No.
4: I had to do it for him last night. Does that count?
1: would you mind giving your number to Carmen and I'll call you after the show?
4: Absolutely.
1: All right, hold on. Thank you.
0: Do you specialize in old gym shorts?
1: Leave her old.
2: Can you get a real funk out of a t-shirt?
1: Hey, lady, no looking at my underwear either.
4: I won't. I'll do it with my eyes closed, I promise.
1: All right, hold on. Oh, thank you, Punkin. Hold on.
0: You know what she's going to do.
1: Oh, yeah. Wow. I do it. Get a good, shot at it.
23: Then you're going to see pictures of her husband in your underwear.
0: Yeah. This lady didn't even own her own laundromat.
23: She's got your old clothes.
0: Yeah.
23: So speaking of biopics, there's a biopic in the works about who? Who would be a good person?
1: Oh,
23: musician.
1: Man.
23: I'll tell you some musician.
0: I know I've heard a lot of rumors about Ozzy.
23: Ozzy would be great.
1: Madonna. I know they're doing one about Madonna.
23: They've been talking about that, kicking that around for a while.
0: It's better when they're dead, though, I feel like.
23: Yeah?
0: Yeah.
23: This person is not dead. Older. I would say probably in their 80s.
0: Solo artist?
23: Early 80s. Solo and band. Was banned and then solo as well. In fact, interesting fact about him, he got sued for plagiarizing his own song.
1: I know who that is.
23: You do know who that is.
0: David Lee Roth.
23: No.
1: Rod Stewart.
23: John Fogerty.
1: Oh, yeah, yeah, yeah.
23: Yeah, from CCR. From
0: I can't think of anything I'd rather see less.
23: Right? Like, yeah. Great musician and Fogerty, great songs. And
1: Fogerty
23: stuff.
1: Has a good story. For, like you know when you watch VH1 Behind the Music, yeah. You're like, I don't want to watch Fogerty. But then you watch and you're like, whoa, Fogerty has a good story.
23: He was on with Joe Rogan recently and had a whole bunch of... Yeah.
1: Fogerty had his music with CCR, right? And he signs his deal with this record company. And then they own the rights to his music and he can't do anything with it anymore. And then he has to re-record it. And it's one of those early cases of like what Taylor Swift
23: had to
1: do.
23: Yeah, he was the first guy to do it.
1: But then he wrote another song and they sued him for plagiarizing a song that he wrote prior. It's his song.
23: Because it sounded like that because that's him and it's how he...
1: And his brother's involved. He had fights with his brother.
23: Yeah,
1: his
23: brother's in
1: the
23: band with him.
1: Yeah.
0: It sounds kind of interesting, but I don't think Fogerty is famous enough to do a biopic.
1: It doesn't matter.
0: You got to be more famous. You got to be more successful.
1: It's the story. The story is there.
0: I'm out.
1: Yeah.
0: I'm out. Yeah,
1: we lost Gio.
0: We lost Gio. Not famous enough. Yeah. Not famous enough.
23: You went and saw Disclosure Day. That won the box office.
1: What do you want to talk about the ending?
23: $44 million for the opening weekend. You can spoil it.
0: Yeah,
23: I don't
0: just
23: care.
0: Tell us. Yeah, I know you're dying to spoil it. I don't care.
1: I don't have a spoiler. There's nothing really in the movie. They're like, there's nothing that you...
23: Nothing happens.
1: Listen, there's nothing that you don't know already.
0: I don't know anything.
1: It doesn't matter. You know.
0: No.
1: You know from the name of the movie.
0: I know what the...
1: So tell me what it's about.
0: I disclosure day. They find out about the aliens. They tell the world the aliens are real. And I guess from the trailer, Emily Blunt is the one that can talk to the aliens and put out the message.
23: And or she is an alien and has been on Earth the entire time and doing this stuff. And she's talking like that and she puts everybody in a trance.
1: So I won't spoil and I won't tell you the answer to that. Okay. But I will tell you one simple thing. At the end, the very last word of the movie is Emily Blunt. And she's talking to the world on television in English.
0: Mm-hmm. Oh, you're giving the ending away.
1: No, it's just, it's very simple. And I don't, there's a message there and I don't get the message.
23: Oh, I hate it. I hate it. No, we're going to leave it up to you.
1: But I don't know. I feel like I'm missing it. Mm. I feel like it's, she gets up there and the whole world is watching her and she says, listen. And then it goes dead. And you're like, listen to what I'm about to say. Listen to what other people are saying. Listen to what they're saying. Listen to what, like, I don't understand what that means. She just says, listen, and then it ends.
0: Is there a sequel?
1: No, it's not a sequel type movie.
0: All right.
1: This is not an ET movie where they're running around with the alien the whole time and all. It's none of that, but it is, I will tell you, it's very interesting. It seems like it was a very good book at one point.
0: Yeah.
1: The acting is really good. Emily Blunt, who I don't particularly like, is really good in this movie. Mm. She has so many scenes where she's panting and freaking out, and it's so real that you really like. A couple times I was out of breath watching her.
0: Yeah,
1: because she's so good.
0: Well, I'm glad you gave me the ending, so I don't have to go see it.
1: No ending. You have no idea what led up to that.
23: Well, it says that the specific word, whatever, you're hearing the alien's full spoken response, the movie abruptly ends with one specific word whispered by Emily Blunt. Listen. It says the meaning in the message, whatever, the call for empathy. Aliens regard empathy as the ultimate evolutionary advantage. Importance of listening. So the final word, talking about listen. So that, and then it also says it's a nod to the sci-fi novel Slaughterhouse-5, which also deals with aliens experiencing time, where the concept of listening is central to grasping others' experiences.
5: That's basically what you get out of it is that, and they tell you flat out that the aliens regard empathy as an ultimate form of evolution because they don't have that. And they the fact that we have empathy.
23: Oh, we're better than the aliens?
5: Nice. Than aliens.
0: I like it. I 100% knew there was no way we'd make it to the show without spoiling the end of the movie.
5: There's nothing spoiled. There's nothing spoiled.
23: You gave us the end of the movie.
5: I did not.
23: You literally just gave us the end of the movie.
5: No, shut up.
23: The end of the movie is her saying, listen.
5: Yeah.
23: This is how the movie ends.
5: I didn't change anything.
23: That's how the movie ends.
5: You have no idea about anything before that or any of that.
23: You are right. It didn't change anything because I wasn't going to go see it, and I'm still not going to go see it.
0: There you go, everybody.
23: Yeah. That's how it ends. 44. By the way, they made 44 million. Not going to make another dime. we already heard. Mike told us.
0: What. At 6:03, we said the movie will be spoiled before the end of the show.
5: Do you, in this movie, see aliens, yes or no,
23: Gio? Yes, you see it in the commercial. Unless it's a dream, yeah. Yeah. Oh, so it's a dream. All right.
0: Spoiled. Spoiled.
5: I didn't say anything.
0: You love to spoil it.
5: I'm not even spoiling. I'm asking you questions.
0: I haven't seen it.
5: Right, so you don't know.
0: You told me the ending.
5: No, I didn't tell you the ending.
23: Yes, you told us the last word of the movie.
5: You have no idea what surrounds that whole thing or why you know, what goes on before that.
0: You said, I don't understand the ending. Here's what happened. Yeah. So why see the movie if you told the ending?
5: No.
23: Do you guys remember whenever I saw Cheap Trick earlier this year?
5: Yes.
23: And came back and gave the report of,
0: oof. Yes.
23: Oof. Rick Nielsen.
0: Yeah. Oof.
23: Cheap Trick has canceled or rescheduled 7 of their June shows.
0: Oh, no.
23: But there's no word why. We know why.
0: Are those guys rich?
23: We know why. Yes.
0: So they don't really need to tour.
5: No, I don't think they need to.
0: Some of these bands need to tour.
23: Right.
5: I don't think they
23: need. Yeah, no, Cheap Trick.
0: They could just hang out.
5: I think they could use some extra money every once in a while, but I don't think they need to tour.
0: Right.
23: And if need be, Robin Zander can go out and just sing everything. Yeah. You know, if he needs to do the rest of the guys, he could be like, peace, whatever.
5: Robin Zander could do Beatles stuff. He could do whatever he wants.
23: Yeah.
5: I'll never forget before I knew Robin Zander and I saw him at Lowe's one time and I couldn't believe it. I was like, oh, Cheap Trick at Lowe's.
23: Yeah.
5: Yeah.
23: Yeah.
5: Right there in Clearwater.
23: But the thing is Rick Nielsen, he's just too old. He's too old. John Brennan said, the one point, a song that he was playing, John said, I thought he grabbed the wrong guitar that was tuned differently than everyone else. Right. That's how bad it sounded.
0: Yeah.
23: It was completely.
5: Robin Zander, one of the sweetest, nicest guys I've ever met.
23: Robin Zander sounded great.
5: Rick Nielsen, one of the biggest assholes ever.
23: Oh, really?
5: Yeah, he was such a dick.
23: Yeah.
5: He was such a, like, on the defense. I was just trying to be nice and introduce myself, and he was just such a total douchebag. I went, all right, cool. I didn't even really care enough to talk to him. I just thought we had mutual friends in common. I would say hi and show respect to a rock legend, and he was just a dick.
23: Robin Zander saved me from being thrown up on a plane to Los Angeles.
5: That did, in fact, happen.
0: Yeah, it's 77. You think it's one of those things where if he stops, he'll just die?
23: Yeah.
0: Like, you got to keep going because as soon as you retire, give it up, it's over.
23: I mean, he already was a weird-looking dude and everything, but he is, like, all hunched over, and he's walking like old man.
5: He may
23: maybe
5: have some medical issues.
23: Shuffling and stuff.
5: It.
23: Yeah, I'm not making fun of him.
5: No, I'm just saying.
23: You know, it's...
5: But that might be what's adding to his...
23: Yeah.
5: Decline in playing.
23: Well, here's the thing. You have Robin Zander's son, who plays in the band. You have Rick's son, plays drums for him.
5: Right.
23: Somebody get another son. Does Tom, bass player, have another?
5: Get your kid up to speed.
23: Get another son. And then finally in news, if you want to take a break and come back on this, we can think about it a little bit. Best drum intros in rock history.
5: Okay.
23: All right. So think of all the different rock songs, the best drum
5: intros. This is not
23: intros.
5: Phil Collins in the air tonight. That is not an intro. get that out of the way before everybody starts calling in.
23: Mm-hmm.
5: All right, we'll take a quick break. We come back, we'll get into that. Ian Beckles will be here in the 9 o'clock hour.
23: But before we take the break and come back, that's it for news, which is sponsored by Badger Bob Services. And right now, you can win the Badger Bob's Staycation Comfort Sweepstakes. Just be caller number 10 at 1-800-771-1025. And Carmen's going to get you set up with a free AC checkup from Badger Bob's.
5: And what else?
23: You're also going to get a $125 gas card.
5: But I need more.
23: Which we could all use. And you're going to get $125 for groceries.
5: There you go. Yeah. All from Badger Bob's.
23: Thank you.
5: Go get your stuff right now. We'll take a quick break. It's the Mike Calta Show. 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
6: This is an open letter to bandwagon sports fans. Dear bandwagon sports fans, seriously, this is your time. Bandwagon sports fans treat being a fan of sports the way a fly treats a picnic table. They land on wherever the sweetest thing is at that moment. Now, the World Cup shows up, and all of a sudden, every guy who couldn't name three countries on a map is an international scout. They're talking about formations, possession, percentages, expected goals. Last week, you called a corner kick a foot free throw. And now you're a World Cup fan? These people are the same people that wear a Brazil jersey on Monday, an Argentina jersey on Wednesday, and an England jersey on Friday. Their closet looks like the United Nations got drunk and opened up a Dick's Sporting Goods. And I didn't know how many people that have never talked about basketball are suddenly Knicks fans. When the Knicks would lose by 30, these people were nowhere to be found. But the second the team starts winning, they're like seagulls on a French fry at the beach. Since when are you a Knicks fan? Oh, I've always been a Knicks fan. Always? Because I have a picture of you wearing an Oklahoma City Thunder shirt at my birthday last week. You have more transfers for sports loyalty than a Swiss bank account. The bandwagon fan has an incredible superpower. They can change allegiances faster than a squirrel crossing the street changes its directions. They don't root for teams. They root for whatever ESPN is talking about that morning. The Knicks win the title, and they swear they suffered through the dark years. You couldn't pick OG Anunoby out of a police lineup two seasons ago. But yes, your brand new Knicks tattoo looks great. And social media has made it 1,000 times worse. The bandwagon fan celebrities championship, they helped build the team. They're popping champagne. They're posting pictures of them wearing the winning team's jersey. They're writing, "We did it. We did it. Who's we? You contributed less to this championship than the guy who refills the nacho cheese machine at the stadium." Look, everybody's welcome to enjoy a winning team. That's part of sports. But don't walk into the party wearing a brand new jersey with the tag still hanging off it and say that you're a real fan and start talking about how you've sacrificed. You're not a diehard. You're a tourist. And that's fine. Just don't try and convince us that you discovered fire. And I'm letting you know right now that if I hear you call a soccer field a football pitch, I will slap you. I'm Galvin from the Mike Kelta Show, and this has been an open letter to bandwagon sports fans.
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0: 1025 The Bone, 800-771-1025. I want to remind everybody, 1 week from this Friday on the 26th, I will be out at the Hooters in Brandon, along with Monica and the JP Show, broadcasting live. And we'll be registering people to win a trip to see your Rays take on the New York Yankees in New York, all courtesy of our friends at Budweiser. Come on by for some of the best wings in all of Tampa Bay. Grab yourself a couple Bud Lights and join us as we give away a trip to New York to see the Rays take on the Yankees. That's all happening next Friday, starting at 11 o'clock at the Brandon Hooters. It's Friday the 26th.
1: If you can go...
0: I will, without a doubt.
1: If you can go to the brisket shop...
0: Yep.
1: ...and not eat any of the burnt ends...
0: I didn't eat any burnt ends.
1: ...and you can go to Hooters and not eat chicken wings...
0: Yes.
1: ...you can survive anything.
0: I was in the car yesterday with two bags of Wendy's to go that I brought home for my daughter and her friend. Didn't eat any of that.
2: Mm.
0: My wife even got a sandwich. I didn't get nothing. What else? I've made like five trips to the ice cream store in the last couple of weeks. Nothing.
1: Hooters smells so good.
0: Hooters just smells so good.
1: Like sometimes you get caught, the original Hooters, there's a stoplight right there. You get caught at that light.
0: Yeah.
1: You can smell it, and it's amazing. I don't know how, like you can defeat anything.
0: Yeah.
1: That's the ultimate test.
0: I might get some grilled wings while I'm there.
1: Yeah.
0: Just so I can get something in my body while I'm smelling the good stuff.
1: Maybe a Hooters salad?
0: Definitely a Hooters salad.
1: Yeah.
0: I love the Hooters salad. I will be out there. You can judge what I eat. That is happening next Friday the 26th, starting at 11 o'clock. Now I wish I had it right now.
1: I know. It's so good.
2: It'd be nice.
1: I haven't been to Hooters in a minute. Maybe I'll go. See, I can't go and just eat a big pile of wings in front of you.
0: You can. I have no problem. Danny from the brisket shop was like, what do you guys want to eat? And I looked at him like, just bring stuff.
1: Oh, yeah.
0: Of course. I'm going to order. I don't care. Whatever you bring is going to be. You can bring me a human hand.
2: I had wings the other night, and you have a, selection of different flavors and stuff, lemon pepper and Parmesan and teriyaki and all this stuff. And I was reading through the different ones, and they had, it's this raspberry, and then it said Chipotle on the next line, whatever. There was no comma, and I asked the waitress, I go, is that raspberry Chipotle, or is it just raspberry and Chipotle? She said, raspberry Chipotle. I said, ugh. Mm. I go, keep your fruits out of my stuff.
0: Is it Chipotle or Chipotle?
2: Chipotle, I guess.
0: I don't know if I'm saying it wrong. I was doing a commercial, and I would say Chipotle, and people were like, I hate the way you say it. I go, what is the right way to say it?
1: I say Chipotle.
0: No, that's wrong.
1: And my kids get pissed off.
0: That's wrong.
1: Stop saying that. I go, hey,
0: don't do that.
1: You guys want to go Chipotle?
2: Yeah. I will tell you, I always say Chipotle.
0: Chipotle.
2: So I don't know whether I'm pronouncing the T or not. It doesn't sound like I am.
1: Chipotle. Yeah.
2: Chipotle.
0: Chipotle.
1: Chipotle.
2: So you're hitting the T hard? Chipotle?
1: Chipotle, yeah. Is that wrong?
0: I don't know. That's why I'm asking.
1: Chipotle is wrong.
0: Chipotle is wrong.
3: Stop saying that.
0: That's a dad joke.
1: That's what my kids say. I say it.
0: That's a joke, and you can't do it.
2: Do you say Target as well?
1: Mm-hmm. Chick-fil-A.
0: I don't know.
2: Let me see. Carmen, do you have a Chipotle commercial?
0: No, it sounds. The problem is that Chipotle. You can't tell by what they're saying.
1: Yeah, but at this point in my life, I'm just here to annoy my kids.
0: Yeah, trust me, I know.
2: I don't know if we can pull it up.
3: So, I have this. Hold on one second.
1: Chipotle.
0: Chipotle.
4: Chipotle.
0: Oh.
1: Chipotle.
2: Chipotle.
4: Chipotle.
0: So, I was right.
1: Chipotle.
2: But have you ever heard anybody say Chipotle like that?
1: Chipotle.
2: Is it just the way she's saying it slow? Chipotle.
1: Chipotle.
0: Chipotle.
1: Chipotle.
0: Stop saying
3: that. Stop.
1: Isn't that bad?
0: We hate you like your kids.
3: Chipotle.
0: Yeah. There you go. That's it.
2: Burrito place.
0: That's what I'm going to call it.
2: So I have the best.
0: And you get the burrito.
2: Not necessarily.
0: Oh, okay.
1: I'll bowl always.
0: I get a bowl.
1: Yeah.
2: I want to
0: try a burrito now.
2: Oh, I'll do burrito. Burrito's good.
3: Bowl good, though.
2: Found out you can't do the quesadilla unless you order it on the app. You can't order a quesadilla in there.
1: Oh, yeah.
2: That was crazy.
0: I did learn that.
1: That's stupid.
2: Almost got a fight in the store. Do you sell it?
1: Yeah.
2: Can I have one?
1: No. Nope.
2: I'm confused. Are you a business?
1: Sorry, sir. There are rules.
2: So I have the best drum intros in rock history. Now, rock specifically, because there are a lot of drum intros, different stuff. A lot of people have DM'd me and texted me trying to guess some different intros and stuff. Yeah, there's metal stuff. There's a, these are all rock songs. I'm going to let you know right now that they're rock songs, and they're all older rock songs. The newest song out of any of these is from 1997.
1: There were only two that I could think of out of anything.
2: What do you got?
1: We Will Rock You.
5: Yeah, We Will Rock You is what I was
0: doing. Dink.
2: Not in the top 10.
1: What?
2: Yeah, not in the top 10.
1: Iconic. Huh? Where do you go from there?
2: Hey, listen, I didn't make the list, guys.
5: That was what I was doing. That was going to be number one.
2: All right.
1: The other one I had was Hot for Teacher.
2: Hot for Teacher. Unbelievable.
1: It sounds like the Hot Rod.
2: Sounds like a Lamborghini starting up. Not on this list.
5: Oh, come on.
2: I know. I know.
1: What are we doing?
5: This tell us what number 10 is.
2: UltimateClassicRock.com. getting
1: suck.
2: The list wrong again. I will tell you, I do like this intro, and it's so funny because we were talking about this band earlier. Honky Tonk Woman, Rolling Stones.
1: Oh.
2: Did a little click off there, you know.
1: Better
2: cowbell.
1: Than We Will Rock You?
2: I'm not saying better.
1: Yeah.
2: I'm not saying, I'm saying that's a good intro. And I'm not a huge Charlie Watts fan, but this is a good intro. You got it or no? Yeah.
1: Yeah. Oh, stop. I feel like I could learn to play this in a half hour.
5: Yeah.
2: I will bet you $1,000 you can.
1: Well, this is pretty simple, right?
2: No. Because of the cowbell being off time, it's more difficult than you think, especially for someone who has never played drums before.
1: I've played drums before.
2: Oh, you have?
1: Yeah.
2: All right.
1: Not any good at it.
5: And what's the wind instrument you play?
1: I played a lot of wind instruments.
5: What's
1: mainly
5: one of your best
1: the
5: at?
1: Trumpet when I was in high school.
5: Why won't you come in here and do a little bit of a little bit, what do they call it?
2: Reveille
5: for us.
1: I'm not a court jester here to amuse you.
5: I didn't
2: also,
5: say.
2: Also, it's been, what, 30 years?
1: Yeah, I haven't played forever.
5: Can you play a little reveille?
1: Of course.
5: Oh, really?
1: Yeah, that I could. That's pretty simple.
5: Do you have to use the top part, or you just use your mouth?
1: Yeah, just your mouth.
5: What do you?
2: Well, that's a bugle, right?
1: Yeah. Well, yeah.
2: And that doesn't have the things?
1: No. A bugle is like pitched to just one pitch.
2: Right.
5: And then a
2: trumpet,
5: the
2: you can pitch it with the different.
1: Change it, yeah.
5: So bugle, I could play.
1: No.
5: It's kind of like a harmonica.
2: I mean, because you got to be able to do your lips.
1: Yeah.
2: A lot of people can't even make a sound blowing into it.
1: Yeah.
2: You got to be able to purse your lips and do it.
5: This guy's blown before.
2: Number 9, We Got the Beat, the Go-Go's.
5: Yeah, I use that for intro music a lot of times because they got a long intro, but I wouldn't say that's one of the best.
2: Anybody have any other guesses? Best drum intros. This is according to UltimateClassicRock.com. Best drum intros in rock history. And these are all rock songs, so metal stuff, you know, it's just not in there. Reggae, whatever you want to throw out.
1: I'm over two. I can't even think of anything else.
5: Yeah, I'm lost now that they've screwed this whole list up.
1: We Will Rock You not being on the list is pretty crazy.
2: Yeah, it is crazy. More crazy is Hot for Teacher not on the list. That's like the ultimate number one.
1: Or like We Will Rock You is played in every arena.
2: Absolutely.
1: Every day.
2: Yeah.
5: Because of the drums.
1: Yeah.
5: Yeah.
2: This is the newest one that's on the list from 1997, and this is overdubbed, I can tell you. My Hero, Foo Fighters.
5: My Hero.
1: This because he died. That's why they're giving it an honorable mention.
2: It's Dave Grohl playing on this.
1: Oh, yeah.
2: That's right. Ivan, yeah, Taylor.
1: This is good.
2: Yeah, it's good. But it is also overdubbed.
1: Nah.
5: What is being overdubbed?
2: The drums.
5: What do you mean?
2: There's a beat, and then there's the toms over top of it and stuff. He's not actually.
5: Oh, he doesn't do all
2: that? Yeah, no.
1: Oh,
2: you can play it. You can play it, a version of it, whatever.
5: Right.
2: But, you know, it doesn't sound as good.
1: What do they do live, then?
2: Play it.
1: Oh, okay.
2: Yeah.
1: All right.
2: Number 7 is Do You Love Me by Kiss. Number 6.
1: I hate this list the farther we go into it.
2: It's not going to make you happier. I'm going to tell you that right now. You want me to sing it?
5: No.
2: You really like my limousine. You like the way the wheels roll.
5: This is the worst.
2: You like my 7-inch leather heels and going to all of the shows.
5: You like my limousine.
2: Do you love me?
5: And my 6-inch heels.
2: Do you love me?
5: Do you love where cross-dressing queens?
2: This one may be the simplest one on the list, but because of the effects on it, I guess they're doing it, whatever.
0: Shoo, sha, shoo, sha, shoo, sha.
2: Stroke me, stroke me.
6: Billy Squire.
2: Billy Squire.
1: Can I learn this one in a half hour?
5: That's not a good...
2: It's very...
5: Charm intro.
2: That you could learn in 3 minutes.
1: Thank you.
2: Yeah.
5: Yeah. That's not
2: it's
5: even...
2: It's literally just...
1: Oh, stop.
5: Now everybody... Do you like my 7-inch heels?
6: Have you heard?
5: And my limousine?
6: If you're in the game, then stroke is the word.
2: Bow now. This one... Interesting little fact about it. This drum intro played by a guitar player. Very famous guitar player, Jeff Beck.
1: All right.
2: Jeff Beck was playing this. The guy heard it and said, "What is that?" And he said, "It's me, Jeff Beck," because the guy is blind, playing drums, whatever.
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2: 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Stevie Wonder.
5: No.
1: All right.
5: So he plays it on the album?
2: I don't think he played it on the album. He played it in, Stevie was like, that's a great beat. It's a little
5: pretty remedial beat.
2: No, not really, with the little hi-hat stuff.

0: great song. In fact, let's enjoy all 4 minutes, 32 seconds. Just kidding.
1: Number four.
0: You're not going to like it.
1: Oh.
0: I don't like any of these.
1: Number four, Middle of the Road, The Pretenders.
2: Okay.
0: Oh, that's the name of the song?
2: Pretty good song.
1: That's a good song.
2: Yeah.
1: Do you love the drum intro?
3: I don't even know that
2: is. It's definitely recognizable from the minute you hear it.

0: It's not hot for teacher.
1: I don't know how they do that.
2: Nope.
0: One of the best drummers of all time comes in at number two. One of the most recognizable intros. Rosanna, Toto, Jeff Porcaro.
2: I don't know it.
0: Oh, you do.
2: I know the song.
0: Yeah.
2: But I don't know the...
0: But it's a shuffle.
2: Yeah.
0: And it's great. This, I could give you 3 years. You're not going to learn.
2: I don't play drums. What's so hard about this?
0: It's, no, but what he's doing with the hi-hat, the shuffle, and the off-time, it's a difficult for a lot of people to play.
1: Yeah, this sucks.
2: Toto, filled with great musicians in the band. Sounds good. Years and years of albums. Three songs.
0: No, more than three songs.
2: Name them.
0: Rosanna.
2: Mm-hmm.
0: Africa.
2: Mm-hmm.
0: What is it?
1: Two songs.
0: Now you're putting me on the spot.
2: One more.
0: I'm trying to think of...
2: You want me to tell you the third one?
0: Hold the Line.
2: Hold the Line. Those are the three.
0: What's number four on there?
2: Nothing. I have it here, but it's nothing.

0: though.
1: You know what a porgy is? Porgy's a really muscular guy that gets all the chicks.
2: Yeah, I'm sure.
1: A porgy.
2: Yeah.
1: I'm Georgie the porgy.
0: Kind of sounds more like porridge.
2: Like fat and loser.
1: Well, that's in your head.
2: Mm. Well, listen, I get called that all the time when I was a kid.
1: Do you know what I got called? Michael motorcycle.
2: Yeah.
1: No, it got worse. Turn the key and watch him pee.
3: Oh.
2: That's great.
1: I didn't care about that. I didn't care. Really there was nothing insulting about that.
0: You remembered it all these years. Yeah.
1: Of course I do, because it's got a great rhyme. Michael, motorcycle, turn the key and watch him pee.
2: I'd get Georgie, Porgy, Puddin' Pie, kiss the girls, made them all cry.
1: Yeah, because they were like, we love you, Georgie, we love you. And you were like, no, ladies, I'm kissing all the girls.
2: Yeah.
1: It is in your head.
0: No, the girls didn't want to kiss him.
2: Yeah, exactly. I made him cry.
1: Yeah.
2: They hated me so much,
1: no,
2: I cried.
1: No, they were tears of want.
2: Tears of fear.
1: Come on, Porgy.
4: So Porgy is not anything. It's not a real object or anything like that. But Georgie Porgy, the pudding pie thing, whatever. Early variations actually use the name Roly Poly. Nice. So that ain't good. Yeah. That ain't good.
1: So we've determined that Toto has three songs.
4: They might.
1: Wow. Yeah. I'm just saying all the years and all the music.
2: Three great songs, though.
1: Three great songs. Hold the Line, Africa, and Rosanna.
2: That's all you need, though, really. You got a whole career.
1: But how many albums is it? 1, 2, 3, 4, 5. Yeah, I mean, you got all these albums, and you only have three songs?
4: How many songs they write for other people?
1: Yeah, I'm not saying they're not great.
4: No. Yeah, I'm looking at it, because it says Africa, Rosanna, Hold the Line, I'll Be Over You, which I don't know.
1: Yep.
4: I Won't Hold You Back, I don't know. Yeah, now that you're talking.
1: That's good stuff. I would argue that's to good. Say that that drum beat is as good as the Pretenders one.
4: That's all you need is three.
2: You need three good songs. You open with one, you got another one in the middle, and you close with the big one, and there's your hour and 15 minutes.
1: You waste time with the rest of your set.
2: Yeah.
4: Closing with Africa.
2: Yeah, exactly. Crowd goes wild. Great night.
4: Open with Hold the Line.
2: Yep.
4: Because it's a bit more of a rock or whatever. You got Rosanna in the middle, and then you close with Africa.
1: We're going to slow it down a little bit with a little song about a girl I wrote.
2: Yeah, exactly.
4: Best drum intros in rock history, according to ultimateclassicrock.com. Number one is... Any guesses? Anybody got anything?
1: Already guessed.
2: Yeah.
4: Anybody got anything?
2: No.
4: These are older songs, I will tell you.
2: The best of all time. I got nothing.
4: It's just drums in the intro. It's just drums, and then the rest of the band kicks in.
1: Rain Our Love.
4: No. Who's the best drummer of all time?
2: John Otto, Limp Bizkit.
4: You were so close. You were so close to saying.
1: Galvin's excited about it, so it's going to be a John Bonham thing.
2: Yeah.
4: Listen, it's not my favorite.
2: Wrong, John.
4: It's not my favorite drum intro, but it is a drum intro that's very recognizable and everybody knows.
5: Rock and roll.
4: Led Zeppelin.
5: Yeah.
1: Yeah.
4: Do you know it as soon as you hear it?
1: Yes.
4: And it's a tricky thing because a lot of people do not count it right. It's a very Little Richard opening.
1: But until this kicks in, it doesn't mean nothing.

0: Well, there you go. They got one right.
1: I will tell you, I'll throw in one. Can I throw in one?
0: Sure.
1: Tell me whether you guys think this is a good drum intro. It is Queens of the Stone Age, Song for the Dead, which is actually Dave Grohl playing drums on.
0: All right.
1: It's a great drum intro.
0: That sounds like an organ to me.
2: Listen.

0: Green was out.
1: Yeah, I'm offended that We Will Rock You's not on the list.
2: I think more offensive is the Van Halen Hot for Teacher not on the list. That's crazy.
1: That's
2: because that like
1: so unique, so recognizable.
2: If you ask any drummer, what is the ultimate drum intro? I mean, that's it. You know,
1: what's that like? All double bass pedal. That's how that make that noise.
2: Yeah.
0: There's no overdubbing.
2: There's a lot of discussion on that. There are people obviously can play and stuff, but there's discussion on whether it was overdubbed. There's still people that believe the beginning is a Lamborghini exhaust, and then it goes into drums.
3: I thought it was a Harley.
2: No, they say it's a Lamborghini exhaust that they recorded, and then that starts doing the blah, blah, blah, blah, and then drums come in over top of that, whatever, which I don't know. I wasn't there, so I have no idea.
0: You weren't there.
2: I was not there.
1: No.
2: I was absent that day.
1: I was hoping you had some insight.
0: That's drums.
1: Yeah. It's way cooler.
0: I mean, this has never been done before.
2: Right. Oh, yeah.
1: That, to me, sounds very hard.
2: It is very hard.
1: Yeah.
0: It would take you hours to learn this tune.
1: No,
0: hours.
1: Probably years.
0: Then this.
2: Yeah.
1: Yeah.
2: And that ride the way...
1: This all seems very difficult.
2: This is easier for me to play than the drum part. I can play the guitar part easier than the drum part.
0: That's still one of the best songs ever.
2: Yeah.
1: These lists suck.
2: How dare they? I will tell you, ultimateclassicrock.com always makes lists that makes us angry.
1: That's why, though. Yeah. If it was exactly, then nobody would care.
2: Yeah,
1: if
2: you're like, oh, yeah, number one.
1: Of course.
0: Ranker, ultimate, Rolling Stones.
2: Rolling Stones, terrible. Yeah.
1: We'll rock you, not on the list.
0: Yeah, Mike,
1: not
0: out the list. Show. Good morning.
4: Hey, what's up, guys? This is Evan from Brainton. I got two quick things for you. Galvin, did you happen to see any video from Rush's opening set in L.A. with the new drummer?
2: I did, yes.
0: I thought it was good. What do you think?
2: Oh, yeah, she nailed it. She nailed all the stuff.
4: And then the second thing was, I guess, for the Oliver Tree thing, I know you guys were talking about it earlier. His manager was supposed to go on that flight, but Oliver said not to go because he had a bad feeling about it. Did not go.
1: That's some Buddy Holly stuff.
2: So
1: right
2: he
1: there.
2: Went anyways. I have a bad feeling about it. You don't go. I'll go. That's it.
4: Yeah. His manager said, he's like, I got a bad feeling about this. He's like, and then Oliver said, no, you don't have to go.
0: Well, listen. I'd have a bad feeling about being on a helicopter in Brazil or wherever they were too.
1: Yeah.
0: You know this song? I play this for intro music sometimes.
1: This is very 97X.
0: You think so?
1: Oh, yeah, for sure.

0: not mixed.
1: It's all over the place, right?
0: All over the place. If I can listen to two different songs at the same time.
1: But when it all kicks in together, it's great.
0: That's pretty good. Cool. That's a good song.
1: Yeah.
0: I was out when...

0: said that. I said I'm not going to say it.
1: All right. It's opposite day.
0: I said I was not going to say
2: it. Not for teacher.
1: Gio, you have not been doing your job.
2: No?
1: No. Not your job about how many times I'm farting, because I'm farting like crazy today.
2: Yeah.
0: You don't know. Today, you said you know, and you don't even know.
2: All right.
0: Way today, to go, Georgie Porgy.
2: Yeah.
1: Joe got up.
2: It's not nice.
1: Joe walked over here and turned on my camera, and on his way back, I let one rip, and he didn't even flinch.
2: No. I apologize. I've not done my job of smelling your farts.
1: I'm just saying. They don't smell.
2: Yeah.
1: You admit it.
2: Well, I'm a little stuffed up.
1: Oh, poor
2: little stuffed up.
1: Come on now.
0: Guy can't figure out why his clothes smell.
2: Yeah.
0: He's farting 9 times a day.
1: Not farting into my shirt.
0: I'm sure it's going up.
2: Oh, yeah.
0: It's got to go somewhere.
2: Sure it's going in there.
1: Different kind of
2: now you got to hire an entire team to come fix it.
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1: You know, I just, Amazon's really pissing me off. I got to tell you, ever since Bezos went down in the millionaire, trillionaire category.
0: Why? Not delivering on time?
1: No, I ordered a laundry bag so that I could take my laundry to the laundry place today, and now they're like, they'll be here on Wednesday.
0: Oh.
1: What's that?
0: Do you have any trash bags in your...
1: Yeah, but you know, that's so...
0: Oh, yeah.
1: Ghetto.
0: Yeah. Mm. Here's my...
1: Show up
0: stinky one. Clothes I can't get the stink out of.
2: Why don't you just wash it yourself?
0: These gorgeous bags.
1: Yeah. Time. Not because I can't do it myself. It's backed up right now. Oh, you weren't here when I was explaining this.
2: I was here.
1: So my laundry, I have three laundry baskets in my laundry room, and all three of them are full right now. My wife was sick, so she's not done laundry in a couple of days.
0: Right.
18: Why haven't you been doing it?
1: I have done some stuff of mine. My kids have done some stuff of their own, but we're backed up. There's towels and a bunch of other stuff that needs to be done. So while she was away this week, I was going to just take it all to the laundromat and have it done. So when she came home, it was all done. That's all.
18: Why
1: just trying to save time.
18: You just do it?
1: Because it would take me 5 days to do it as opposed to taking it to the laundromat and having it done overnight. Hmm. Nothing makes you happy. Yeah, here I am trying to do something nice and nothing makes you happy.
18: You can't do a load of laundry a day?
1: I can do one load of laundry a day and then that'll leave me two baskets
0: one
1: left.
0: Load of laundry.
1: What she said, load of laundry a day.
2: This is a bougie person.
18: I know.
1: Oh my God.
0: You
1: at my poorest in my life, I got my laundry done in the laundry.
0: Listen, here's the thing though, is you think in your life and the way your life goes is so different from, you're so busy and this is going on. I can't. What am I doing? Laundry? I'm doing three loads of laundry in one day. What am I working in?
1: Do you think you and I have the similar life?
0: Probably not.
1: No.
0: But I don't think you're this busy flying from, you know, here to there because you're so busy. I see you.
1: When do you see me? You see me four hours a day.
0: I see you whenever I leave here a lot of times. You're,
1: and that's just when the day gets started. I'm exhausted. I've been up since 5 o'clock. And I'm exhausted at 10 o'clock, and that's just when everything gets started for
2: me. We also see the same, like, 4 or 5 t-shirt rotations.
1: Right. Yeah.
2: So,
1: where's no, I'm
18: like,
1: not,
18: you shouldn't
1: I'm
18: have that much laundry.
2: Right, where's all these clothes coming from?
1: Man. It's not all my laundry.
2: Right.
1: It's not all my laundry. Jesus, a guy tries to do a nice thing, and you guys jump
18: but
1: all
18: like,
1: over.
18: But, what did you do this weekend that you couldn't have done the towels?
1: The towels were being washed this weekend. So we're just behind, and plus my wife was very sick this weekend.
18: Right, so that's what I'm saying. Well, your wife was sick. What were you doing that you couldn't do a couple loads of laundry to help keep up with it?
1: I mean, you heard God when I was very busy.
0: Also,
2: with Starbucks, when the
0: cleaning service comes,
1: I had a gig on Saturday.
0: When the cleaning service comes twice a week, they can't throw a couple loads in.
1: They don't come twice a week. And they don't do laundry.
2: Fridays.
1: Uh-huh. Yeah. They don't do laundry, and they only come one day.
2: Listen, I get it. The struggle is overwhelming sometimes.
18: Yeah.
1: Oh, brother.
0: There's just not enough time in the day to do it.
1: What is the one thing that I could do that would make you guys happy? That's
0: stop,
1: the one thing I...
0: Stop pretending like you're a super rich
18: poor,
0: jet setter
18: busy.
0: That's so busy.
1: I'm not a super rich anything. And I'm not jet setting anywhere, but if you don't think that my life is busy, you have no idea what my day is about. Not to mention that.
2: You said the other day you nap every day.
1: Yes, a nap.
18: Yeah.
2: And you said you're sleeping for hours.
1: Depends.
2: Yeah.
1: Depends on how many hours.
2: But I mean, but that's the thing is you say these things and then you go back and how busy and da da da. You told us the other day you slept for 4 hours.
1: Well, like, every once in a while I got a good day in.
2: Yeah. You're insane.
19: Yeah.
2: Your reasoning.
1: My wife will be in bed and she'll get up. I go, where are you going? She's like, I got to go advance the laundry. I go, I would never get up to do that.
2: Yeah. You can just say,
18: yeah, like I'm too lazy to do laundry.
19: I don't want
18: to
19: do laundry. I'd rather just pay somebody to take care of it.
1: You think that I care about what you think?
19: Oh, no, it's not what I think.
1: Right. Like, you're
19: like, you try to say the reason is because you're so overwhelmed.
1: It's
19: with
1: not
19: busy.
1: I don't want to sit there and babysit laundry.
19: I got some extra scratch. I can just pay to have somebody do this because I don't want to do it myself.
1: Fine. If that makes everybody feel better, yes, that's what I'm doing.
19: Yeah.
1: Okay. Is everybody good now?
19: We know that.
18: So busy.
19: That's the thing.
18: I can't do laundry.
1: So everybody's good now.
0: That's the thing that annoys us is that you try and make us believe this story of,
2: you don't want to do laundry. Nobody wants to do laundry.
19: I don't want
2: to
19: do laundry.
2: If you can have somebody pick up your laundry and do it, good. Go ahead.
19: Right.
2: But don't be like, I'm the busiest man. You're
1: the worst.
2: Wow.
1: Every time I open the door, I see the garbage out there, and I think, there's the garbage. It's garbage day, and I hear you going, you've got a grown man throwing out your garbage.
2: So I'm the worst.
1: Asked you. Let it go.
2: I'm the worst.
1: Don't try to ruin my gig. Joe, don't let him ruin the gig.
2: I'm not changing this brainwashed mind over here.
19: You want me to throw a load in?
2: There it is. That's what you need to do. You need to start washing your clothes. He's going to take your clothes off and wash them.
19: Joe, can't you take a hint?
2: Yeah.
1: No, Joe, no. That's out of your range. Mike, out the show. Good morning.
20: Hey, Mike, it's Ray. Once again, I'm calling to give you a little encouragement, the toxic work environment that you have to live in.
1: Thank you. I appreciate you feeling my pain, sir.
20: I mean, you made a sacrifice to go out and do your own laundry.
1: Yes.
20: All you do is trying to help the family out.
1: Thank you. See, this guy gets it.
20: Nobody can appreciate this stuff.
1: Ray, thank you.
20: Nobody can appreciate this stuff.
1: Thank you.
20: You go above and beyond, Mike.
1: I don't want a pat on the back, Ray, but I appreciate you seeing eye to eye with me.
0: Ray, you're not getting any tickets.
20: I'm not asking for tickets. I didn't ask for tickets last time.
1: No, he just wants to be a good guy. Thank you, Ray. Appreciate
19: Ray's
1: it.
19: Ray's a constant defender, that's for sure.
1: I like Ray.
19: Delusional.
1: Mike, how the show? Good morning.
21: Hey, good morning, Mike. What happened to all the energy after your procedure? You're supposed to be up and running by now.
1: I'm actually feeling really good. I talked to Bobby yesterday. Bobby's like, how you feeling? Are you feeling okay? I go, I feel great. I feel super great.
19: Yeah. That makes a huge difference.
1: Yeah, I don't know if, I just feel good. I feel good. I don't know if it's necessarily procedure related or what. There's a lot of other factors going into it, but I am definitely feeling better.
19: Well, the stents alone has to make a huge difference.
1: I would imagine so, but I don't know. My wife and I went to the mall. And we walked over by where the children's playground area is. And when we got there, she's like, I got to go upstairs. And the store is right there. I go, okay. And the stairs are right there. And she's like, you want to take the stairs? I go, yeah, let's take the stairs. And she goes, okay. And I got to the top of the stairs, and I wasn't even winded at all. And I went, oh, this is an interesting feeling.
19: They say that's one of the first signs of a blockage is when you're tired all the time.
2: Oh, yeah.
1: Well, because, this guy's tired all the time.
19: The fact you did not fall asleep in the movie that you spoiled?
1: I didn't.
19: That's
1: something. At all.
19: That could be something.
1: Yeah,
19: right
1: there. I didn't spoil the movie. I mean, Jesus. You don't even remember what the last word was.
19: Listen.
1: Listen. I have to tell you something else funny that happened this weekend. And I don't want to discourage people from doing this kind of stuff, but I was at the brisket shop on Saturday, which, by the way, was slam packed.
19: Oh, yeah.
1: I mean, the line, usually when I get there, there's a line 5 or 6 people deep, and they let them in pretty quick. Like, you're not standing out in the sun. They have tents out there, but they let you in pretty quick. But it's a matter of going in there, ordering, getting your food, and sitting down or going, whatever you're doing, and you don't want to fill the whole place, so they let them in a few at a time. And I went there, and the line now, since they got that Michelin recognition, it's down the block.
19: Yeah.
1: It's crazy. Which we've been telling, Michelin. I've been telling you about this place for the last 5 years. It's fantastic. So I go in the brisket shop, and I'm sitting there with John Senning at the bar. They have a bar inside that serves beer and wine. And this gentleman comes up to us and he says, it's John and John's friend and his wife. Okay. And this gentleman comes up to us and he says, I have something for you that I've been trying to get to you guys for years. It's an investigation that I've done that I think you need to look into. And he had some pretty good stuff. Okay. It was, he said, I don't watch commercials. I watch TV and fast forward through the commercials. And he said, and I noticed something. And he fast forwarded through a Subway commercial and he stopped it on a frame and they have stuff written on the commercial that you can only see if you stop it frame by frame. Subliminal advertising.
19: Oh.
1: And it was during a Jared Subway commercial and it was a religious cross and it said my journey on the top. Like, I don't know what any of that means or anything, but you could see and read it clear as day. But this is not the fascinating part.
19: I say with AI, you got to question everything out the gate.
1: There's no AI. Yeah. This guy printed this stuff out off of his computer. He got pictures of it and he printed it off his computer.
19: And this is not the weird part.
1: The weird part is the guy is shaking like a leaf as if he was Jared from Subway. He is shaking and he's like, I'm sorry, I'm shaking, I'm nervous. And we're like, all right, nothing to be nervous about, you know? And he puts the stuff down and he's like, "This, I'm not a weirdo." He's like, but you can verify me and you can check. I used to run nonprofits over there. And he goes, and you can check with Rich Clemens from the Mike Allstein Foundation and he will verify who I am. Rich Clemens was standing right in between me and John and this guy. He was right there and the guy's like, and John goes, oh, Rich Clemens knows who you are? And he goes, 100%.
19: Oh, he didn't know Rich was right there.
1: And then he goes, John goes, if you were to pull up, if we were to pull up a lineup, would you be able to pick Rich out of the lineup? And the guy's like, 100% I would. And the guy is shoulder to shoulder. Rich is looking at me like,
19: This is one of the scenarios you like hope for.
1: Yes.
19: Somebody's like right there. They don't know.
1: Had no idea. And I mean, the guy was nice enough and he was not trying to do anything nefarious. Yeah. Although he did. This is how the conversation ended. And he's like, I'm a normal guy. You can Google me. Although you will find out I have two felonies from when my daughter had a sleepover.
19: Mama mia.
1: Nope. I mean, the last thing you want to hear.
19: At least he told you up front, though. You know what you're walking into.
18: But he has two felonies from when his daughter had a sleepover?
1: I don't know the story behind it, Carmen.
4: Doesn't sound great.
1: I didn't want to say, so did something happen at your daughter's sleepover? Or was there a fight? I didn't want follow-up questions. Yeah. We all just went, oh, okay.
19: I appreciate him disclosing that up front.
1: Yes, because I'm sure if you would have Googled it, it would have come right up. And we would have been like, this guy was nuts.
4: By the way, I don't know whether this ties in or not, but Subway ran official subliminal commercials.
19: It was a gimmick.
4: Marketing campaign to promote their $4.99 foot long. Instead of hiding secret frames, they deployed visible frames, whatever.
1: We've accomplished two things. We realized that Gaga was crazy and that Subway had a good advertising campaign.
4: Yeah.
19: Great ad.
18: Not that busy.
19: Doesn't know Rich. May have touched kids.
1: Doesn't know Rich. I don't know what he did with the kid. By the way,
4: the best way you can say that is I have felonies when my daughter had a sleepover.
1: That was the most alarming thing that I've ever heard.
19: I don't know what it could be.
1: I wouldn't lead with that. Even if I had nothing to do, like say I just came home drunk and had some sort of outside during the night. I would not use those phrases together. Not a felony and daughter sleepover.
4: No. Also, for the longest time, I've said, you know what crazy people say? I'm not crazy.
1: Yeah.
4: But, yeah.
19: Well,
4: nobody who's not crazy has to let you know they're not crazy up front.
19: Oh, man.
4: I'm not crazy. Okay. Well, guess what?
1: Joe, do you have experience with laundry?
5: Do I?
4: Look at his clothes.
5: Oh.
1: You don't look unkempt to me, Joe.
5: I don't think I look unkempt.
4: Cat in the Vietnam jacket.
1: All clean.
4: Yeah.
1: All clean, Joe.
4: Bell of the ball.
19: Yeah, lady jeans.
1: He doesn't smell.
19: Hmm? No. Yeah.
1: Love Tiger smelled because you knew he couldn't do his laundry. Or now we know.
19: Joe just smells like his dumb vape. That's about it.
5: That's about it.
1: Which is a delightful fruity smell.
19: I wouldn't say delightful, but I would not completely off-putting.
6: All right.
1: All right, Joe, well, listen. We don't need to cross that bridge.
19: Joe, go run a load.
1: No, Joe.
6: Come on. I'm going to drop a load.
1: Please don't drop any loads in my house.
4: Joe, we're going to put a timer on you and see how long it's going to take you to do.
1: Joe, no. Joe, listen to me. Don't drop loads in my house. Okay. Stay out of the laundry room.
19: Start with the whites.
6: All right.
1: The whites.
6: You got to start with the whites.
4: Do you have a washing machine in the backyard you could use?
1: I do not. I will buy another one if it would help.
18: Okay. Imagine longer.
19: Joe, you do your own laundry, or
6: I do my own laundry.
19: Yeah, look at that!
6: I don't let anyone touch my laundry.
19: See, it's a real man, right there.
4: You don't want anybody ruining those sweet, sweet clothes.
6: That's right. I have T-shirts in there from the '80s. I can't.
1: Yeah, that's the other thing. What happens if they ruin something of my wife's?
19: You just go buy again.
4: Oh,
19: you guys are at the mall every other day.
4: You got to make sure. Yeah, you got to make sure that there's proper stuff.
1: You know where we were at yesterday?
4: The mall.
19: Yeah, I'm surprised. Instead of the laundry, you're not just throwing everything out and going buy new.
1: Yeah, that has happened before. Yeah.
19: Why even bother washing? Just go, get new. Yeah. Way easier. Amazon. You had to have your shorts here by the afternoon.
4: What happened to all those bird shirts? You give those away, they fly away style. On their own.
1: Yeah. Birds are in style for a little while. Oh, yeah. They stop being in style. You know me, Gal. Yeah. The epitome of style.
4: You got to stay on top of it and stuff. Yeah.
1: Yeah. Yeah. All right, we got to take a break. When we come back, Ian Beckles is going to join us in the studio. It is the Mike Calta Show. 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

0: College, 1025 The Bone, 800-771-1025. Ian Beckles joins us in the studio as he does every Monday. Good morning. Good
1: morning.
0: Did you see Disclosure Day this weekend?
1: What is that, movie?
0: Yeah, come on. I'm dying to talk to somebody about it.
1: I haven't done a movie in a cinema in 15 years.
0: We're in the cinema.
1: Probably,
0: yeah.
2: 15 years.
1: Yeah, I just, it's
2: not your thing?
1: Very unappealing.
0: I don't know what the last movie I saw was before this. I think might have been the last Jackass movie. Mm-hmm. My wife and I got a hair up our ass to go in the middle of the day and go see it one day. But I don't know.
2: How long ago was Top Gun?
0: I think before that.
2: Was it?
0: I think so.
2: Yeah, I know. You guys went and saw the Western movie that was horrible.
0: Oh, yeah. The Kevin Costner one. You're right. I forgot about that.
2: Yeah.
3: It all blends together. So I'm like, I have no idea when that happened, when any of this stuff. I think the last movie I saw was Becoming Led Zeppelin, which came out last year, yeah. 2 years ago, last year, February, I think last year.
2: The new Jackass comes out in the next couple weeks.
0: I'm not as excited.
2: I'll go see that. Yeah.
0: I probably won't. I don't know. Maybe I will. It depends. If it gets a big hype and everybody says it's really good, maybe I'll go see it.
2: They've never let me down.
0: I think I would like to, now that I've experimented with the marijuana, maybe do a little of that.
3: Oh, yeah.
1: What do you mean experimenting with?
3: Enhance.
0: Well, I wanted the gummies.
1: Okay.
0: Yeah. I take the gummies every night now before I go to bed. Although last night I did not take it, and I was worried that I wouldn't be able to fall asleep.
1: That can happen.
0: Boy, was I wrong.
1: Oh, really?
0: Yeah, I was.
1: You're not really experimenting with them, if I may.
0: Not anymore.
1: Well, the thing is, if you take them and go to sleep, you're not really experimenting because you're asleep.
0: I've taken them and stayed awake.
1: Okay.
0: I've taken two.
1: Okay.
0: So I've experimented. So I took.
3: He wears a lab coat when he sleeps.
0: Yeah, glasses and the whole thing.
3: Got a Bunsen burner.
0: Yeah. I took one, and I felt like it wasn't doing anything, so I took two.
1: Famous last word.
0: Yep. Mm-hmm. And that actually didn't do much. It just gave me a little bit more. But here's the thing is, and I've said this before, I can tell when it's, even when I'm sleeping, when it's kicked in.
1: Sure.
0: Because for some reason, during the night, not all night, but during the night while I'm sleeping, I could still talk to myself, if that makes sense. Okay. I don't know if everybody does that.
1: No.
0: Not at all?
1: No.
0: You can't. What about in your dream?
1: No. I've heard people say they can maneuver their dreams. I have no idea what that means.
0: I can't really manipulate my dreams other than try to stay in them sometimes.
1: I can't do that either.
0: I could try, like, if I lose it and I start concentrating, I can kind of remember and get back into it a little bit. But I could not get back. I had one with Jennifer Lopez,
1: and I could not get back into it,
0: and it was hurting me so bad.
1: That wouldn't have been a long dream.
0: So
1: anyways,
0: bad. We weren't doing it.
1: How long would the sexual encounter be?
0: We weren't having sex. We were in love.
1: Oh, really?
0: It was even more. That sounds terrible. Dreams are more... are stronger when it comes to love than they are for sex.
1: So you want to be in love with Jennifer Lopez in lieu of having sex with her? Because I do not want to be in love with her, but the sex would be cool.
0: Yeah, I'm not saying in real life, in my dream life,
1: this
0: feelings of love are way stronger. Like, it's not just Jennifer Lopez. I've been in love with Melanie Martin for 48 hours.
1: Carmen.
0: So sometimes I'm coming here and I go, Carmen, you can do no wrong for the next 2 days because I had a dream about you last night. It's not sexual. It's love.
3: Undeniable. J-Lo's hot. She's smoke show, whatever. But her personality is so, right?
2: She's got to be tough. The amount of times that
3: Affleck, been divorced and stuff and everything. She is probably 100% a lifelong New York Knicks fan.
0: Yeah.
3: But seeing her celebrate with the TV, she's watching the TV and they're recording from behind her. They won. It's like, I don't know. I've never seen her do any, you know, Knicks stuff before, whatever. But just that is such a setup thing.
2: She's Jenny from the block.
3: Yeah, I know. I know.
1: She's married to P. Diddy. I think she dated A-Rod. Like, she can't be a good person.
0: Married A-Rod, wasn't she?
1: You're not a good... If you marry A-Rod and P. Diddy, I'm going to go on a limb and say you're not a good person.
2: Been married to Affleck twice.
0: Yeah.
1: Ben Affleck's not good people either, by the way.
0: And two other guys.
4: Mark Anthony. Yeah.
0: Chris, three other guys.
3: And Chris, what's his name? The backup dancer.
0: Chris Judd.
3: Yeah.
0: And that Ohani or whatever the other guy's name was, first guy.
4: So she's... It looks like here she's been married four times, but she has been engaged like seven times.
0: I don't think she wasn't married to Diddy.
4: No.
0: I think she was engaged to A-Rod, but not married.
4: Correct.
0: Okay. So, and she was married to Ben Affleck twice. She was married to Mark Anthony.
4: Yep.
0: And she was married to that Ohani guy or Otani, whatever his name is.
4: And then Chris Judd, who was a backup dancer. So she was married four times, but I'm pretty sure she was engaged to seven different men.
3: Oh.
2: I bet she's very much, it's my way or get lost.
1: Well, the way that Ben Affleck would look at her when he's going into the car, I'm like, that, whatever that is not good enough. But for that look, because he hated her.
0: I know, but he went back to her, which means she did something right.
1: Well, that punani's probably.
0: She must clap that thing harder than you could ever imagine.
1: A lot of stuff with it.
0: Yeah.
1: Old fly girl stuff.
0: Old fly girl. I forgot about that. Yeah.
1: Can I defend you, please?
0: Please.
1: Okay, but I've been listening to the show, and I'm not happy with the way you're being attacked today.
0: I mean,
4: attacked.
1: Okay, no, but seriously, guys, you guys wanted to do four loads of wash. He said it takes 5 days to do four loads of wash. How do you expect him? What kind of washer and dryer do you have? You can't do four loads of wash in 5 days, by the way.
0: No, I can. I can.
3: You can do four loads of wash in one day.
1: I understand. Yeah. There's no amount of laundry that can't be done in 6 hours. It doesn't exist. Yeah. So you're talking about you can't get it done in 5 days. You could do literally one load a day. Literally.
0: Yes. One load a day.
2: I thought you're defending him.
0: One load a day.
1: Backhanded, by the way.
0: One load a day. Or do I back it out? Or do I send it off and have it done immediately one day?
3: No, but nobody's arguing. Yeah. Nobody's arguing that. Obviously, you can do that. You're saying
2: you're forced to send it out.
3: Oh, the laundry, and I can't. Yeah, exactly.
0: Yeah, I can send it off, have it done, and I'm like, oh, shut your face.
3: Right. Nobody's arguing.
0: I'm not in love with you right now, so don't push it.
4: Why are you upset with me? Everyone's saying the exact same thing.
0: I don't like the way you say it.
3: Things we know will happen. You will ruin Disclosure Day. You'll spoil it.
0: Didn't do
3: you
0: it.
3: Also will send your laundry out to have it done.
0: Yep.
3: Yeah, no kidding. Yeah. No kidding. It's easier to have your laundry done.
0: Why is that seat so low to the ground?
1: He's busy napping.
3: It's getting lower. On the right hand side.
0: For such a big man, you look like you're so, like your knees are squashed.
3: There you go.
0: There you go. That's better.
3: Yeah.
0: I didn't expect you to jump in the pile. I thought you were just...
1: Voice of reason.
0: The voice of reason says, leave him alone, let him do what he wants.
3: The voice of reason says, stop lying to us and saying that,
4: to yourself.
3: You're constantly lying.
2: You're not being forced to do
1: people
2: this.
1: People are rolling their eyes all around Tampa Bay.
3: Yeah.
1: When you're like, how do I get four loads of... It takes 5 days. And I was like, 5 days? Come on.
4: Oh. Right, my wife is sick, so I have to pay someone to do my laundry.
1: Give me $100 and I'll do it right now.
4: Exactly.
2: Before he leaves.
1: I'll do it. I swear to God, I'll do it.
3: He'll use your washer and dryer.
0: Settle down, Joe. You'd be first in line. Don't worry about it.
1: Yeah. I would have some snacks, too, but I've never been invited in your house, by the way. I've never been in your house. I've been in here.
0: You know how my dad gets.
2: Wow.
1: By the way, me and your dad are like...
0: Dad's like, you got to stop saying that. I know you're joking, but you got to stop saying that.
1: That's my ABC.
0: Yeah. No. You're welcome to go to my house anytime.
1: No, you don't let a black man just walk around your house uninvited?
0: Yeah.
1: Bad idea.
0: Yeah, what year
1: is neighborhood.
0: It? Oh, come on.
1: You guys almost shot the Hispanic guys that came in your house.
2: That's true.
1: Shot them up.
0: Yeah, but they were in my house. And I didn't know who they are.
1: Wow.
0: It's a big difference.
2: And they ran.
0: And
3: they didn't fold the laundry.
1: The way your daughter mean mugs me, I'm scared she's going to shoot me.
0: No.
1: You know, well.
0: And my daughter, no, my son, really. I was like.
1: Well, me and your son are good. We vibe. We vibe.
0: Yeah, my son.
1: We have things in common.
0: My son's more on your level than my daughter is.
1: No doubt.
0: Yeah.
2: You haven't been upstairs to check out the theater?
1: I've never been in the house.
2: Come on.
1: No.
0: All right, well, next time there's
1: I heard Mo was through here one time, and you have like a quota.
0: I mean, he wasn't invited.
1: Per year.
0: I wouldn't count Mo towards the quota.
1: That's the only half credit.
0: Yeah. No, you think, what do you think? You're the only black guy that's been in this house this week?
1: I think Dizzy was in your front lobby once.
0: No, I would. He was not invited.
2: Yeah.
0: My son, the amount of black dudes he's run through here.
1: Okay.
0: He's got,
2: Does that sound good?
0: I'm just saying, he's got a bunch of black friends. It's not like there's not been a bunch of black guys in my house before.
1: Should have been a bunch of white guys, too, but.
0: Yeah.
1: But it's not noted.
3: What a racist white guy is saying. My son has a bunch of black friends.
0: But now, on top of not being able to do my laundry, now I've become racist.
3: We did hear you say separating colors and whites.
0: That's laundry.
3: I don't know whether that's ridiculous.
1: That was a joke.
2: It has been a while since you had a party. For a while there, you were having a party once in a while.
0: Yeah, there's really nothing. I mean, the lighting fell short. The
2: last time was probably when Brady was with the Bucks.
0: Yeah, it was an exciting time.
2: Yeah.
0: Now we don't even know who our quarterback is.
1: What do you mean?
0: They said they're so far off from the deal.
1: He's under contract. He's our quarterback, period. Where's he going to go? Nowhere?
0: Miami.
1: Nowhere?
2: No.
3: Cleveland loves quarterbacks. They may take him back.
2: Yeah.
3: They have 17.
2: That's all talk the agents put out there in the media.
1: And I love when the player says, I'm not going to talk contracts all season. Yeah, you will.
2: Yeah.
1: Okay, if it's week 8 and everything's going well and they offer you a gajillion dollars, you'll go, where do I sign? So stop it. Come on.
0: I want to sign a gajillion dollar contract.
3: You did. Be nice.
1: You did.
0: No, I didn't. I wish I did. I wish I did.
2: Oh, Baker's going to get $100 million.
0: Is he really?
2: Probably.
0: Can you imagine that?
2: That's the rate.
1: That's one fifth. That's 20% of what Mahomes got.
2: Yeah, he probably won't even be the highest paid. Won't even be top 5, probably.
1: He'll get more than 100, by the way.
2: Yeah.
1: If he signs right now, it'll be 4 years, 200.
2: Yeah.
0: $100 million.
1: $150 guaranteed.
2: They're guaranteed, yeah.
1: Guaranteed.
2: But that's probably in the low end compared to
1: no doubt.
2: Top guys.
0: No, I feel poor.
2: Yeah.
0: You think Baker's doing his own laundry?
1: No, you're not Baker.
0: No. not Baker, but you think the Baker household, the Mayfields? You think Emily Mayfield is doing
1: it? Well, while I played, I didn't do much. We'll say while you play, it's different.
0: Why?
1: Because you're banking.
0: Yeah, not because you're busy.
1: Yeah.
3: But also, at no point did anybody say anything bad about getting your laundry done.
0: That I was getting it done.
3: No. Let me do a Judge Judy to you. No. We're saying that you're saying you're so busy that you can't do 5 loads of laundry in a week.
2: You're not being forced to have a service do your laundry.
3: Yeah, you want to have your laundry done by other people? Absolutely. Don't come in here and say nobody in the world can get 5 loads of laundry done in a week. What am I supposed to do? Do one every day and then still have the weekend to relax?
1: Will all your laundry fit in one bag, if I may ask? It won't?
0: No.
1: Bag and a half?
0: I bought 4 bags just to be safe.
2: Okay. It's a lot of gym shorts.
0: It's not just my laundry. It's family laundry and towels and Joey stuff and Juliana stuff.
2: Yeah.
3: Towels, just buy new towels.
2: Yeah.
3: Also socks, buy new socks.
0: Yeah, socks.
4: But also towels, those are like, that's my favorite thing to wash because they're easy to fold and put away and you can get a lot done in one thing.
0: Well, for starters, I can't put them away.
4: Why can't you?
0: Because I don't have a bathroom right now.
2: Mm. There's like 5 bathrooms.
0: Yeah, but the one bathroom that we're using right now doesn't have any closet space to put towels anywhere.
2: Right.
0: And then the other bathroom is totally tore apart. God knows when that thing's going to be finished.
2: I don't even know how you sleep here. You should probably check into a hotel.
0: You know what? This is the worst worst group of human beings ever assembled.
2: How are you going to, I mean, geez, the struggle. Nowhere to
0: people
2: put it.
0: Are like, man,
4: we
0: you
4: have
0: guys,
4: to use our second bathroom because our other
0: we're
4: one.
0: We're using the third bathroom. Oh. The second bathroom.
2: Carmen, sorry. Nowhere to put the towels.
0: Second bathroom has 0 closets.
3: Do you know how hard it is to step over Italian marble to try and get into the bathroom that's being remodeled in the West Wing of our house?
2: Hey, you already told us, plus there's nowhere to sit in your current bathroom. The one you have to use.
4: Stand in the shower.
2: Yeah.
0: You know how tiring that is?
1: Use one of the bidets.
3: As a shower?
1: Just somewhere to sit. You got somewhere to sit.
0: Oh. I wonder if that would help Love Tiger. No, because I guess it's still not running water.
2: No, yeah.
0: Because I figured the bidet is squirting water, but he's not going to get any new water.
1: And you get Love Tiger remnants all over the walls.
2: Mm. I was wondering if
1: they're never going away.
0: No.
2: I wonder if there's a way he could like collect rainwater or something.
3: Oh, and, there is.
2: Like, yeah.
3: They have the big barrels that you can collect and do that.
2: Right. Maybe we get him one of those.
3: I don't know if he somehow has a gutter system on his house or whatever. And that's not the cleanest thing in the world. But it's better than, yes.
1: He didn't even shower in the hospital. Like, that wasn't priority. So,
3: no.
1: Like,
0: he said that
1: he doesn't care. He doesn't want to shower.
0: The lady that was in the room with him had priority access to the shower.
3: That's an excuse.
0: According to Love Tiger.
3: Because you can say if you're in the hospital and the lady's using it or the guy, whoever's using the bathroom the entire time, can I please take a shower somewhere? They have plenty of showers.
0: Yeah. Yes.
3: They have big sinks that you could jump into at least.
4: They would give him a
3: sponge
4: bed bath. Yeah.
0: I don't think they would do that. Yeah. Would you?
3: No, but I'm telling you that they have, I bet you they have a room that has a shower drain in the middle and has a handheld thing that you could, is something.
2: There's also 23 other hours in the day to get it done.
3: Yes.
4: Right. Yeah.
1: I'll be drawing straws for who does his feet.
0: Oh, my God. I forgot about the feet. I forgot about those toenails.
4: Not it.
0: Yikes. I'm going to need to see a picture of that foot, see what it looks like these
1: pressure
0: days.
1: Washing. Pressure washing.
2: I thought he said it was getting better.
0: The foot?
2: Yeah. But, yeah,
3: Foot and the leg.
2: What does better mean, really?
3: He has a leg and then he has the toenails and all the stuff.
4: And if you're not washing, I just have to imagine.
3: That's just fungus and bacteria and all kind of stuff happening. Yeah.
4: It's not getting better.
3: And then he's scratching that and he's rubbing his eyes. And can't imagine you're walking back and forth to the CVS to go to the bathroom, what that area smells like with no shower for four plus months.
2: There's got to be something he can do.
0: I would run myself through one of those car washes.
1: People do that.
0: Yeah.
2: Because when he was living on campus, he was for the most part clean, correct? Mm-hmm.
0: Yeah, he had living, he had food, he had everything.
3: But remember, he wouldn't wash his clothes. He'd wear the stinky clothes.
2: Oh, even then?
3: Yeah.
2: Oh, wow.
0: That was the problem. It was like he wasn't doing laundry.
3: Mm. And who knows, really, whether he was washing himself.
1: There's a homeless guy on Gandhi and West Shore. I swear to you, he looks clean every day. And I can't figure it out.
4: He's not homeless then.
2: Yeah. Scam.
1: He's definitely homeless because he's on the bench all day long. Right. He looks like Sammy Hagar. But he looks clean every day. And I can't figure out how he's doing it.
4: I'm telling you, he's not homeless. He's faking scamming for money. Yeah.
1: But he's not asking for money, really. He's just sitting there on the bench and yelling at me, I'm going by my golf cart.
4: That's just where he likes doing drugs then.
1: That's possible.
2: Yeah.
3: Have you thought it is actually Sammy Hagar? Maybe it's just Sammy. Maybe he's taking a little siesta.
1: It might be.
0: It's a possibility. I don't know. Sometimes I feel like I'm losing sleep over it, and then I can't believe I even care that much. Well, I love Tiger.
2: Mm. Yeah, I would. I feel bad for him. I wish he could just get a place to live with water.
0: So does he. And every time we talk about it, he's like, "Yes, you're right. Can you help me do that?" No. Here's the other thing. People have been emailing me. You know, Love Tiger can go to Goodwill and get a job there. Yeah, but where is our Goodwill and how is he going to get there? And I know that's not your fault, but the problem is you have to logistically think about that.
2: Yeah.
0: If there's a Goodwill and somewhere and it's within 3 miles of his house, he's going to walk there every day?
2: He's got to want to do this stuff because there are public resources that'll help him do things.
0: I don't know that he necessarily knows all that stuff.
2: Yeah, but that's kind of who the type of thing they do.
4: But we tried to get him help, and that's what they told
0: him. Like, you know why, though, Carmen? Because the other Tigers get mad at him.
2: He's loyal to the Tigers.
0: But not loyal, but he's afraid of them.
2: Yeah.
0: And then when the state shows up at his house and they want to inspect the mold and do all that stuff, and then Love Tiger's mother's like, you're going to get us kicked out of this house and the house condemned. Stop doing this. That's when he's got it. Like,
4: it's the only way to get help.
0: I know.
4: But he can't live in black mold.
0: He's going to get his mother kicked out of the house.
2: If he was smart, he'd wait till the Tigers leave for like the day and then, like Goodfellas, just set the place on fire.
0: Yeah. Mm. Yeah. You're probably right. Yeah. I mean, that'd be the best thing
2: to do. And then you get, you know,
0: insurance money.
1: You think they have insurance?
0: I mean, they have to.
2: Something.
1: They don't have water. You think they have insurance?
0: Yeah, because you can't have the mortgage on the house.
2: They hide the fact that they don't have water. They may not have a mortgage.
4: Yeah, yeah,
1: they could be squatting. We don't know.
2: Oh, that's true. Whose house is that?
0: If they're squatting, then somebody needs to take care of the water. Somebody else.
3: They're squatting at the CVS.
2: I feel bad.
1: But you want it more than him.
0: Probably.
1: That's the issue. You want him to get better more than he does.
0: When he went to the hospital, not this time, but the time before, and I saw the pictures of the black mold that he was sleeping in, I called the hospital and talked to a social worker. Mm-hmm. Who was very nice to talk to me after hours. She's like, it's Friday night at 5:15 and I'm still on the phone. And I go, I appreciate you. And she's like, but the problem is that he is mentally able to speak for himself and take care of himself. So he has to be the one to make the phone calls and do the thing. And then when he does, that's when his mother yells at him and it's back in that vicious cycle.
1: He's on the cusp, though, isn't he?
0: He's a little bit more than on the cusp.
1: That's what I'm saying. Yeah. Like, she says he's able, but...
0: But he's able to take care of himself.
2: Because he lived on his own for a while.
0: Yeah.
2: Yeah.
0: Yeah. He lived at USF for years.
1: When I hear him speak, it just doesn't seem like he's trying to better himself.
0: Yeah. I mean, he's definitely lazy.
1: Some of that.
0: Yeah.
2: Have you ever seen him in person?
1: No.
2: Oh, wow.
1: Seen his foot.
3: He's also never done anything. So he doesn't really have any frame of reference about how to get anything done. So whenever you say, you guys need running water, and he says, yes, can you help me with that? It's because he doesn't know where to start.
2: Yeah, when he hosted a radio show for years.
3: And didn't know how to use the phone line.
0: Until I went there, didn't know how to answer phone calls.
2: I mean, we're talking legend or furniture. Love Tiger, legend.
0: By the way, I said that if I were him, I'd go through the car wash. Moose just sent me a picture. Evidently, we did run Love Tiger through the car wash at some point. And Moose said this is the last time he was clean, and it was him at an outdoor car wash. That's what we do.
1: Yeah, you do.
0: All right, I got to take a break. Do we have anything to give away, Carmen? Should we do that before we get out of here?
4: Yeah, we still have the good tickets.
0: Oh, you want to play? What's it called?
2: Come on, guy. What's the good tickets? Come on,
0: Kanye. Jew that?
2: No. You don't know Jew? Jew? No. What?
0: Do you know what? You want to play Do You Know What with us?
1: It's rock.
0: All right, we'll play Do You Know What for Kanye West tickets when we come back. It's the Mike Calta Show. 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

0: This Saturday, that's right, on a Saturday, you will have a chance to go on the new Burt Cruise with Burt Kreischer and some of the Tampa Bay's best comedians. It happens in November. It leaves out of Fort Lauderdale. I've been on it before. It's insane. It's exactly what you hope the Burt Cruise would be. And we'd like to send you and a friend on that cruise. You will have to find the 102.5 The Bone representative out and about in Tampa Bay. Approach them with your shirt off, Burt style. Men and women. Women you're allowed to wear sports bras or whatever. No one's stopping you, ladies. If you want to let them fly, let them fly. Let those fun bags hit the wind. But the idea is not to get you naked. It's just a little tribute to Burt. Take your shirt off, walk up to that person and say, are you this person for 102.5 The Bone? And if you guess the right person, you and a friend are going on the cruise. It's that easy. Now, you might be saying, but Mike, where in Tampa Bay? It's a pretty big area. By Friday, we will narrow it down to the place and time. I don't want to say exactly where the location is, but I will narrow it down so good you will know exactly where it is and what time to be there. Ready for this?
1: Gow.
0: Oh, I got it.
2: Trying to get some brain matter.
0: I got a loose hair on my nose. It's tingling my nostrils. I had to get my hair cut locally this week. They didn't do such a bad job. They do a good job. I had to shave my own face.
2: Cheated on AJ.
0: I had no choice. AJ is displaced from his home right now.
2: Oh, boy.
0: He's no longer at the man cave. And I can't, I feel bad. If I could teach AJ how to do laundry, he could move in here.
3: You hear that, Joe?
4: Yeah,
0: mm-hmm.
4: I hear it.
0: Mm-hmm. Some lady emailed me, and she said she pays a dog walker, a middle-aged lady dog walker, to walk her dogs and do her laundry and clean her dishes.
2: It's awesome.
0: Yeah, she comes over like twice a week and does all that stuff. And while she's walking the dog, she cleans up and does some other stuff. I like that. Yeah. I like that idea.
1: Nobody's, why'd you look at Joe?
0: Nobody's mad at that lady.
1: Why'd you look at Joe?
0: I didn't know to look at Joe. I didn't even turn my head.
1: Whether you meant to or not, you went like this. I like that. And you did that. You glanced over at Joe.
3: Take a hint, Joe.
1: Yeah.
3: Take a hint.
1: Joe, go drop a load.
0: Joe, you all right. Joe, no drop a load in my house.
4: I was in there looking at the loads, Michael.
0: You do a great job, Joe, and I don't want any more from you.
3: Mm-hmm. But if you could.
0: Yeah. No. Don't let these people turn us.
1: I mean, what a nice surprise. It would be to have all the laundry done, the cans deployed, the dogs walked.
3: Yeah. If Joe walked in here and shaved
1: his face
3: tomorrow and said that he did two loads of laundry,
0: I'd be furious, Joe.
3: No way.
0: I do not want you dropping loads in my house.
1: What if you came downstairs, there were loads of laundry dropped, and then the cans were deployed, and you go, who did? And you turn and you look in the mirror, and your beard shaved.
0: Oh,
1: while you're asleep.
0: Oh, like an angel. like an angel.
4: It can happen, Mike. A miracle can happen.
0: I think we're good, Joe. I think you do more than enough.
4: All right.
0: All right. We got tickets to give away.
5: Yeah, we got a

0: Or if you want to give them one.
1: Oh, no.
2: Tell me what to do, Connor.
0: Cool. I did tell you we did not have a lot of time.
2: That's when he likes to get chatty.
0: Exactly.
2: All right, it's time for us to play Juno What? Your chance to see the very anti-Semitic Kanye West at Raymond James Stadium in a way that celebrates the Jewish people. We will be describing a famous Jew to you guys. And if you can figure out who it is, you will win those tickets. Let me get a contestant on the line, Galvin.
1: Yep.
2: Good morning. Who's this?
3: Hey, this is John.
2: All right, John, are you ready to play Do You Know What?
3: Yeah, let's do it.
2: All right,
1: John,
2: here we go.
1: You get an extra clue because Ian is playing with us as well today. So listen to these clues and we'll kind of work through it together. We're going to start out with Gio.
4: This Jew was born Alan Stewart Konigsberg in 1935 in the Bronx.
1: All right, that's clue number one. Over to Joe for clue number two.
2: Jew clue number two.
5: Before writing and directing, this Jew worked as a comedy writer and stand-up comedian.
2: Hmm.
1: What are you thinking? Leaning anyway right now or?
3: No, not yet.
1: All right. Well, here comes Jew clue number three. This Jew won 4 Academy Awards, including Best Picture and Best Director in 1977. All right, over to Ian.
6: This Jew dated Frank Sinatra's ex-wife.
1: Oh. Mm. Mm. Interesting. Any thoughts yet?
3: Not yet.
1: Ooh, all right.
2: That one was a good giveaway.
1: That was a good one. Over to Mike Kelta.
2: This Jew had many dinners with Jeffrey Epstein.
4: Imagine that.
1: All right.
2: Carmen. Finally, Carmen, right, take it home.
0: All right. This Jew married his ex-girlfriend's adopted daughter.
2: That narrows it down. All right, I'm going to review real quick. This Jew was born Alan Stewart Konigsberg. This Jew was a comedy writer and stand-up comedian. This Jew won an Academy Award for Best Picture and Best Director in 77. Dated Frank Sinatra's ex-wife. Had many dinners with Jeffrey Epstein. And married his own girlfriend's adopted daughter. I ask you, sir, who is that Jew?
3: That Jew would be Woody Allen.
2: That Jew is, in fact, Woody Allen. Very good job. Congratulations, sir. You are the winner. I will put you on hold, and please keep all the famous Jews, Jews, non-famous and famous, in your heart when you go see Kanye West. Good job, sir. I'll put you on hold.
7: Technically, she's not my daughter.
2: Yeah. Well, listen. Listen to me. I did not know. How old were they when she was adopted?
7: 10.
2: But that's when Mia Farrow adopted her.
7: That's when they first met. She was 10.
2: When he first met Sun Yi?
7: Yes.
2: Okay. So she was 10, and he was ridiculously older. Nope. And that's terrible.
6: Nope. There's no scenario where that's okay, because we talked about it. He probably bathed her at one time. Oh, that's true.
2: So I don't know. Not really, because I'm not bathing my daughter at 10 years old, and that's my daughter.
6: Okay, but it's just...
2: If you're bathing her at 10 years old and she's an adopted girl, that's even worse.
6: At 12, he was ogling her sexually then. 100%.
2: It has to be.
6: Come on, there's got to be some people on the earth you're not allowed to look at.
0: That's like a definition of grooming.
6: That's exactly right.
1: Like, if you dated a woman for, let's say, a month, and she had a daughter that was 15... And then 15 years later, you're in Hawaii, and she goes, you dated my mom, and this, that, and you guys bang?
2: Totally
6: that's
2: fine.
6: Different. Yeah, that's
1: totally
6: different.
1: Fine.
2: Yeah. No, this
1: if
2: is...
1: If she's 10 years old, and you're like, I can't wait!
7: Someday, it'll all be mine.
1: Yeah. And you had many dinners with Jeffrey Epstein?
7: Wow, I'm sure that's just a coincidence.
6: Yep.
2: And the way Mia Farrow found out about it is because she found pictures of them.
7: Naked.
2: Naked pictures.
7: Yeah.
6: Yeah, well,
2: can you imagine?
7: It's art. It was just art, you know.
2: Yeah. Oof. Mm-hmm. I'm a firm believer in love is love, but that's a little bit.
1: He was firm.
2: A little stretch.
7: Yeah, he was. Someday.
2: Oh.
7: Ooh, someday. That's got to wait it out.
2: That's gross. Also, Mia Farrow banged Frank Sinatra again after they were divorced, because Ronan Farrow is, without a doubt, Frank Sinatra's kid.
1: Oh, 100%. I've never seen anybody that looks more like Frank Sinatra.
2: And looks nothing like Woody Allen.
1: No.
7: That's what you get.
2: I mean, he does look a lot like Mia Farrow.
1: Yeah.
2: But he's got Frank Sinatra's blue eyes. bone structure in his face.
1: He looks like his parents are Frank Sinatra and Mia Farrow.
2: Yeah,
6: he's blessed.
2: He is blessed.
6: Because Woody ain't good. It.
2: No, he does not look like Woody's curmudgeon-y little face. See Ian Beckles at the Dignitary Cafe on West Shore and Gandy.
1: Bring your dogs.
2: And bring Sammy Hagar. Check us out on Instagram at the Mike Calta Show. There's some good video up there of Moonshine Miller talking about his cancer recovery from last week's show. That was pretty rough, right? Did you hear that?
6: It was a lot.
2: Yeah.
6: But necessary.
2: Yeah, I think so. Necessary.
1: Get checked out.
2: And we're giving away that Burt Cruise on Saturday. Keep listening for your details and clues as to where it'll be and how you can win. And that's it. The After Show with Johnny B is up next. You guys have a great day. We will see you guys tomorrow. Goodbye.

0: I'm hungry.
1: Yeah.
2: I'm a fool. I'm an old, fat, stupid fool. That's why.
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5: Mike, why are you doing this?
6: Cal, I have to go.
7: Oh, yeah. Fo shiz. Genuine. What's up, homie?
6: Bushy.
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0: 7 o'clock. It is the only live programming after 7 o'clock until the Lightning come back. Of course, Stanley Cup is now over with Carolina defeating Vegas a couple nights ago. But we are live. It is the Acid Dom Show. 800-771-1025. In studio is, of course, the executive producer of the Acid Dom Show, the lovely and sweet and talented Miss Kelly. How you doing, Kel?
1: I'm great. How are you?
0: I'm good. You know, it feels like we just left, I don't know, doing the show last week, if 7 days have gone, but I feel like I just saw you and left. Did you feel the same, or does it feel like it's been a week?
1: Yeah, time is going so quickly.
0: That's crazy. Spy Gun the Mic, of course, is our deputy executive director. How you doing, baby?
2: I am marvelous. With a Marv.
0: Marv with the Marv. And yep. He's got the phone lines are wide open if you want to, first of all, say hello to Spike or Kelly and, you know, show them love. And, of course, if you have any questions. We had to pivot a little bit tonight for tonight's programming because just some scheduling changes. We had rotate some folks last week because we had our wonderful elected public defender, Miss Lisa McLean, in studio. And Lisa did a fantastic job last week. And then last minute change, this gentleman who has been a repeat guest on the Ask Dom Show numerous times, Mike, if I'm not mistaken.
3: I'm a recidivist.
0: Yeah. Recidivist, yes. Well, ladies and gentlemen, former state representative Mike Beltran in the studio. How you doing, buddy?
3: I'm doing great. Everything's going really well.
0: I haven't seen you in a while, and I look at you, and are you getting more buff? Are you more musculature up here at the top? What's going on with you?
3: I've been working out. I was working out. I started in January, of course. Everyone starts in January. And I actually kept doing it until May, until they redrew the congressional seats. And then I started campaigning at that point. So I've only been off the wagon for about a month now. But I've been walking a lot, and I've been out in the sun. So probably hasn't shown.
0: Now, you walked in, and we're just about to do the show. I haven't had a chance really to catch up or see you yet. But I'm like, whoa, he got some muscles going over there. I might listen as we do the show. We're going to do a 2-hour show tonight to 9. I'm leaving to head to Wesley Chapel. I am in 3 now hockey leagues. So we have since you've really said, we've gone off the reservation playing beer league hockey. And then Mike Olivero, who is a radio personality here, but also does wonderful things for the station just in general, but he's got the Mike O radio show on the weekends. He's playing on the team that I'm going against tonight. So, if you want to come watch, you're welcome to come up there.
3: I'd love to watch some hockey.
0: But, I mean, it is a 10:30 start, so it is
3: pretty that's a late good. Game.
0: Oh, yeah. Well, that's how I can do it after the show.
3: Oh, okay.
0: All the late games. You know, so that way I take the callers here, 800-771-1025, and then I can leave, and then I can go do that. So we just got him. Yeah, last night I was in Oldsmar playing in the league, Wesley Chapel tonight. I play in Brandon on Saturdays. Judge Nazaridin is our goalie. In the Brandon League, so we're just out of our minds, man.
3: Well, that's awesome.
0: This is part of the catching up process.
3: Yeah, absolutely.
0: Before I jump to the phone calls, because Mark's the first caller tonight, just real quick, let folks know you're now running for office. Which office are you running for? We're going to talk about that throughout the program.
3: So I'm running for the newly configured Florida House District 14. It's a congressional seat. It was redrawn. It's all of South and East Hillsborough County, which I represented for 6 years in the House. And then you've got Tampa and then Town and Country, Ray J, parts of downtown, got the arena, Channelside, and then parts of West Tampa.
0: So you're running for U.S. Congress.
3: U.S. Congress. I served 6 years in the state House from 18 to 24. And tried to retire at that point, and only made it a year and a half before I felt compelled to
0: do something else. Yeah. Okay, well, listen, first of all, you have been on the show numerous times as a state representative, either in person or calling in. We very much always appreciate your kindness to the show and to the listeners, especially when we had legislation. There was a lot of stuff that was going on in Florida, especially during that time and even now. Let me jump to the phone lines here. Mark, you're on with Acid Dom. You've got a property question. Good evening. How are you tonight?
4: Oh, I'm good. How y'all doing this evening?
0: I'm doing good. We're taking a tally. Will I win over Mike Olivero, or will Mike beat the Dom tonight? What say you, Mark?
4: Well, I need your blessing, so I'm going with you, Bob.
0: Oh, okay, right out of the gate is a very smart man and a wise listener. Okay. No, Mike called me yesterday, and we play the same position, so we're both defensemen. Although I could play wing and forward or center if necessary. But in this particular league, we're both defensemen. So the odds that we will see each other on the ice are diminished because we're going to be in different sections of the rink. But nonetheless, Mark, what's your property law question? See if I can help you out this evening.
4: Okay, so what happened is about 10 years ago, I supposedly bought a piece of property personally through said party. I'm not going to say no names online. But 8 years through, continuous payment, got all my receipts, got all that stuff.
0: Well, Mark, let me ask you a question real quick. I apologize to interrupt. When you said you supposedly purchased, I mean, did you do it or not? Or did you use a straw man? Well, why do you say the word supposedly?
4: Well, because I was getting to that because when they started sending me letters and getting a lawyer saying I owed them outrageous amounts of money and got me a lawyer and he, combated it. And what's going on now is he told me that I guess it was a contract of deed or something. And it was never a proper documentation. So for the past 8 years, I have been paying into a property that was never technically mine because it wasn't put towards, nobody knows about it.
0: Well, all right. So I'm not really 100% sure what we're talking about. You purchased property where? In Florida?
4: In Hillsborough County, yes, sir. It was a personal purchase, like through two different individuals.
0: Yeah, okay, so you, but now, is this a house? Is it just a lot of land? What is it? Was it a structure?
4: There was a dwelling on it, and it was a 3/4 acre lot.
0: All right, so let me ask you this then. When you purchased the property from a private individual, did you guys do a closing? Did you have a title company? Did you go through all of the proper closing documents, in essence? How did you guys close the deal?
4: We closed the deal by me signing a paper that said contract for deed. And it gave me, it stated how much the monthly payments and how much the selling price and all that stuff was.
0: Was that recorded? And did you guys record it with the county?
4: They did not. And I had no idea.
0: All right, so you didn't have a title company. You didn't have, it doesn't sound like you had an attorney at the time to do it.
4: No.
0: All right, so you didn't, so let me ask you a question. So for the property appraiser's purpose, which we've had the property appraiser on the show numerous times, Bob Enriquez is fantastic. So Who the hell was paying taxes on that property for the past 8 years?
4: Oh, yeah. I was sending them payments for the property was around, $1,800, $2,100, right around there.
0: Why would you send them the payments if you're the owner of the property?
4: Because I was being led, because they sent me email stating that I should pay them. I'm going through a whole slew of problems.
0: Well, Mark, it sounds like you started, you started out from the jump sideways. And yep. Either these folks took advantage of you, because this is absolutely the incorrect manner and form to execute a real estate transaction. So,
4: because just to say it, just to let you know how bad it has become, is they asked me for 2021 taxes twice. I paid them twice because I'm a busy man. I'm a roofer. I work 60, 70 hours a week sometimes.
0: Yeah, but that doesn't mean that you should be taken advantage of. I mean, you got to stand.
4: I've had
0: this show 13 years. You could have called me 8 years ago and I could have guide you through this process. So look, this is going to take the whole 2 hours show. And unfortunately, I don't have that kind of time.
4: So
0: do you have an attorney now? What is the premise of your question right now? Because I've got a few other callers here.
4: Well, I was just wondering, should I keep prosecuting? Is there any reason to move forward? Because I got a lawyer because they tried to get me for foreclosure, and I'm not even on the property.
0: Well,
4: I'm not even listed in the county.
0: There's no way in hell I'm going to know the answer to these questions, because I don't have any of the documents. You got eight years or ten years of stuff. You've retained an attorney that does real estate law. As much as I appreciate the call today, you need to call your lawyer that you hired. You schedule an appointment with he or she, and you folks sit down and figure out what the hell is the best thing to do for you. I can't guide you there because you got way too much stuff going on for me to be able to figure that out on the show tonight. I mean, that just is. And then look, as Sweet Kelly goes right to the break with the music playing. That's the best advice I can tell you. Communicate with the lawyer that you hired.
4: On your professional opinion, one point, I paid taxes to them twice for 2021 and still had to go down to the county and pay it myself.
0: Well, it sounds like you have a good cause of action against them for potential material misrepresentation just off the cuff. And that's something you have to vet with the lawyer that you've retained. But I've got to let you go, Mark. Bless your heart.
4: Yeah, man, that's awesome.
0: Yep, appreciate you listening to the show. At least I can kind of give you an idea you can vet with your current lawyer. Oh, man, that's a tough one right out of the gate there. Look at that. Man, Mike, you come on and everybody gets all excited. You know?
3: Well, yeah, I mean, you got to go to a closing if you're buying property of any value whatsoever.
0: And then you have a title company, and then you have title insurance.
3: Yeah, absolutely. And, you know, the other thing is he probably has an unjust enrichment or he has some kind of equitable claim. But he needs to talk to his lawyer. His lawyer knows better than we do.
0: 100%. And don't be shy. Jump in on anything.
3: Okay. Yeah, I was going to, but you had it handled.
0: Allegedly. All right. Marine Rob, we come back. Kevin's got family law issues. We'll tackle those questions here. 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It's the Ask the Dom Show. We'll be right back.
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0: You're back live at the Yas and Dom Show. This segment is brought to you by the law offices of Bill Sansoni, Federal State Criminal Defense, serving Hernando, Pasco, Pinellas, Hillsborough, Sarasota, Manatee County, the whole damn state. Just say all 67 counties, Bill. 813-361-0874. You know and love him as Dead Air Sansoni from the Yas and Dom Show. That little stinker, Mike, has been so busy. He just got out of a federal trial.
1: Oh, nice.
0: I don't know how he's got the patience for federal law, but he does federal and state work. This is his cell phone. Again, 813-361-0874. Text him. He's driving to go pick up the kids from camp in North Carolina. So just tell him that Dom's giving you some shout-outs and some love. You can also email him. His last name is Sansoni, S-A-N-S-O-N-E-W, at gmail.com. The W is for William. Of course, you know him as Dead Air Sansoni. Phone lines are open. A few. 800-771-1025. In studio with me is a former Florida State Representative Mike Beltran, a good friend of mine and a numerous return guest to the Yas and Dom Show. He is a candidate for District 14.
1: District 14.
0: U.S. House. United States Congress.
1: U.S. Congress.
0: Yep. And are we got a primary or we've got a, or just going right to the general?
1: We got a primary on August 18th and then the general's on November 3rd.
0: All right. So there's a few. How many people are in the primary running against you?
1: There are eight people who qualified last Friday.
0: Jesus Christ. Was the whole damn city running for that?
1: It's some people from quite far from the city.
0: Is this the brand new district? Is there no one? There's no one in there right now, right?
1: Well, Congressman Castor lives in the district. I live in the district. Some people don't live in the district, but that's okay.
0: Okay.
1: So Congresswoman Castor, she's a 10-term incumbent, happened to pretty strongly disagree with most of her policies.
0: Has she been there for 20 years?
1: She's been there since 2006. Yeah. And she beat Les Miller in the primary, and then she had a cakewalk of a general. And frankly, she's had a lot of cakewalk generals. The district was kind of gerrymandered to elect a Democrat. It went from South Tampa to South St. Pete. Didn't bring in Clearwater or certainly anywhere out in East or South County.
0: I didn't realize it's been, well, you know, I guess 10 terms, 2 years per term, 20 yeah. years. There you go. I didn't realize that.
1: Yeah, and very little to show for it here in the Tampa Bay area.
0: I cannot believe, it's 2026.
1: Yeah, it's been 20 years.
0: Holy mackerel. Okay.
1: Yeah. The only Democrat on the Florida's Gulf Coast, and we're here to change it.
0: Well, they're all right. Well, they redrew all this stuff, so maybe that's a possibility. Okay. Yeah. Any questions, obviously, for our candidate? We've got lines open, 800-771-1025. Of course, Mike, I want to talk about your time in the Florida House and then, you know, your campaign and things you want to do. So we got plenty of time here because we're going all the way to 9 o'clock. Kevin, you've been holding through the last break. I want to say thank you very much for your patience. Family issues. You're on with Yas and Dom. How are you tonight?
2: I'm doing all right. Good evening, sir. Thank you for taking my call. I'm doing all right considering the circumstances. And you gentlemen.
0: Well, doing good. Mike, how you doing?
1: I'm doing great. It's great to be back on the show.
0: Yeah, we had a slight programming change last week and this week, and Mike was kind enough to literally leave the campaign trail and come right to the station. So
2: This might work out and just align perfectly with my issues, actually. So,
0: okay. Well, what you got? Let's see if we can help you out.
2: And a lot of this, and it's, I don't know if there's sensitive topics off limits or what, but factually speaking, I was the victim of a domestic battery in November. And that night, and there's no civil court orders. I've been married 14 years. That night, my mother-in-law, as I was figuring out what was going on, my wife was arrested. She took the children from my property that night, and I have not seen them since. I have tried to contact them. I've filed reports with DCF. I'm a vulnerable, or I have communication barriers. I have developmental delays. My children have been held in isolation and denied medical care, and DCF has refused reports of it. I've asked for welfare checks to be done, and the police have refused to go out there. Most recently, there was an injunction filed against myself for trying to see my children, and I represented myself and came out on top and victorious. And she had an attorney with her.
0: Let me just stop you real quick. First of all, there's nothing off limits if you want to ask us any questions here.
2: Okay.
0: So for folks listening, that's a great point. There's nothing off limits. The only requirement that my executive producer will tell you is just don't curse, right, Kelly? That's really the only requirement.
2: Absolutely.
0: And Mike, what area of practice were you predominantly?
1: I mostly do business litigation. I got a couple thoughts about this.
0: Let me just address something that Kevin said. I'll yield to you and then circle back to Kevin. So, Kevin, you said that you were a victim. The missus was charged with domestic violence, a pending crime. When that happens, the court issues a no contact order on the defendant. So she's not actually allowed to contact you as the victim until the order is A, modified by the court to what's called no violent contact, or the charge has been resolved in some type of resolution, plea, trial, hearing, etc. So the first question I have for you, sir, is the criminal charge still pending?
2: It was null prost and then reopened once I filed a Mercy's Law.
0: Okay.
2: Filing.
0: So there should be a no contact order by her. So when you try to contact her to coordinate the children, the time sharing and all of that, she, in essence, really can't communicate back with you, or else she's going to breach the no contact order under the criminal charges. And the reason why I say this is because I do a lot of criminal defense work in domestic violence court. And I've got several cases there. In fact, I got to go to court tomorrow on a DV case where it involves children. And it's very emotional. Mm-hmm. Let me hold for 1 second and yield to my guests. Mike, what are your thoughts here on Kevin's issue?
1: My thoughts are just generally, you're the father. You have the right to see your kids and listen until a judge says you're unfit. You said you had some issues, but the way you're communicating with us, I don't see, you're communicating.
0: Seems clear.
1: You seem like a reasonable guy. Well, my best legal advice to you is to get a really good family law lawyer. Because it sounds like some or all of your rights have been violated here.
0: Do you have a family law attorney? Have you acquired one yet, or do you need one, Kevin?
2: Well, I need one. I'm a combat veteran, and she, and this is where it gets more nuanced. There was a protection order. I wanted to throw this out there. A modification that she filed. But my kind of question was more not so the legal area. I understand what's going on there, but a separate lane as to. I'm trying to communicate with the state's attorney. There was so little there. And this is my ADHD, but so she's living with her mother now. And her mother had originally agreed to, and the judge was okay with it. And in fact, the defense attorney said, we can't, under these circumstances, request or expect the victim to bear the burden of the financial expense of a parenting app. And the mother-in-law had agreed to be the intermittentary in the meantime. And then she has just ceased all communications and stated that, and I even have the text that said the judge might be okay with it, but I'm not. And the answer to your question about the family law, all finances have been cut off as well. So I'm taking care of the entire property by myself. I had a lot of trouble trying to get help in navigating this. And a lot of this is documented by my psychiatrist. And the reason I said it might align with the gentleman with you is because my psychiatrist has recommended reaching out to state oversight committees regarding this, because this has been documented throughout the entire time by mental health professionals doing my combat, being a combat veteran, so on and so forth.
0: All right. Well, Mike, any follow-up?
1: Yeah, I mean, I would just say that your first line of remedy is usually going to be in the courts. I mean, the state oversight, can do more policy things, or they can investigate this or that. But you're looking to like a state attorney or to a state regulator. If you have a family law lawyer, your first remedy is in the courts. I mean, if this mother sent a text or whatever, sent a communication to the effect that she's not going to follow a court order, there are contempt procedures where you can get attorney fees and contempt orders against somebody for violating. It sounds like there's an order of the judge that favors you, that you're allowed to see your kids in some capacity, and you should seek contempt if that in fact is what transpired here.
0: What happens a lot in these cases, Kevin, is you'll have these no contact orders in the criminal court, and then you'll have either the defendant or the victim in the criminal court will become either a petitioner or a respondent in a civil injunction, commonly known as a restraining order action. It's kind of modified to an injunction in the civil court. And then that's the one where you referenced earlier, where you represented yourself and had that injunction and had that injunction dismissed. So I'm tracking everything that you're saying. By the way, thank you for your service. We absolutely love our veterans here at the station on the show. So God bless you for that.
2: It was my honor. And I ran into a associate or a I don't know how the word, the people that walk with Mr. Collins at a out at a veteran outreach program recently. And he said, hey, email my office because what you're going through is kind of concerning.
0: The Lieutenant Governor Collins is what you're referencing? Lieutenant, yes, that's fantastic. So
2: that's why I kind of went to Oversight Committee. I'm not trying to, but I've made multiple reports to DCF with my son not being in school and being developmentally delayed. And
0: how old are the children? You said three. How old are they?
2: Two of them, sir. 6.5 and 13.
0: Excuse me. Two to 6.5 and 13. So my suggestion.
2: Yes, they witnessed this also. So that was part of my concern.
0: Well, here's my suggestion, which is in line with former state rep Mike Beltran, is I would have you reach out to attorney Jason Valkenburgh. Jason actually his sponsorship is actually this segment once Kelly tells me that we're up against the time. But Jason is a sponsor of the Acid Dom Show, and he does all of our family law work. He's fantastic. If you have a pen or a piece of paper, I can give you his contact information. Or if you don't, you can email me at askthedom.com. You would you prefer what?
2: I've had it in my hand since you guys took my call. I've been ready.
0: All right. Yeah, well, here you go. All right, so first name is Jason, and the last name, I'll spell it for you, is Valken. B-U-R-G, Valkenburgh, and his office number is 813-514-1058. Again, 813-514-1058. And if you also send me an email, you can go to my website, askthedom.com, askthedom.com. If you just send me a quick email that you called me, tonight we chatted, tomorrow I can send you an email link that has multiple emails for him. And again, his office number and a few other tidbits of information with regard to family law. I can send you that response. Okay. Okay? But in addition, you have the number.
2: No, absolutely. Can I ask one quick question also? And then I thought based on my research, I thought there was a Florida statute for maliciously withholding children. And I know that's way too complex to go over in the air, and I know I have the evidence of it. So I'm just asking in general.
0: Well, are you guys married or not?
2: We've been married 14 years, sir. Yes.
0: Okay.
2: Years. So, yes.
0: Well, yeah. So if you're married 14, you see what muddies the water is the criminal charge, because if she has rights as a defendant, and the no contact is also protect you as a victim, that you can't contact her. Right. So humbly, here's your steps. Number one is you're going to call Jason tomorrow and get a consultation for family law. Number two is you want to call the assistant state attorney assigned to the case and tell them that I'd like to modify the no contact order to no violent contact. And what happens is the state can then tell the court to change the order. That then would allow you to communicate with your wife during the pending charges without violating the criminal court order.
2: Okay.
0: And then that's independent of whatever happened with the restraining order, which it sounds like was filed, but then, that wasn't granted.
2: Yes.
0: All right. But now, if she doesn't communicate with you, then that's why you have Jason Valkenburgh, because then he's going to have to file an action. You'll go in front of a circuit court judge. We just had a show a few months ago. Jason Valkenburgh was in here with a current sitting family law judge in studio. We did a whole family law segment. It was just fantastic. So just contact his office. Tell him you've reached out and you talked to me on the air. And I wish you the best of luck, Kevin. Okay, sir?
2: I appreciate it. Thank you very much for the advice, gentlemen.
0: Yeah, you're absolutely.
2: I live in Wesley Chapel. I go to that ice rink all the time.
0: I'm there. I'll be there tonight going against Mike O. 10:30 for the roof of the dump.
1: Good luck to you, sir.
2: I've been isolated for 7 months. I might have to get out.
0: Get out for a little bit. There he is. Oh, I have one fan. One fan in the stand.
1: You got two.
0: I got two. Well, Spike and Kelly are the first official members of the Acid Dom Hockey Fan Club.
1: There you go.
0: Mike, you will be the third.
1: I'm the third. You're just accumulating. You got four on the
0: Miss Kelly, how much time do we have before the break? I'm just trying to figure out.
3: 2 minutes.
0: 2 minutes. What I'm going to do is, Marine Rob, I'm going to finish up here with a couple of questions for our guest in studio, and then we'll get Marine Rob on the Marine Rob always calls in. He and I went to high school together, so he's not going anywhere. He's going to have questions for you.
1: Great.
0: Which is going to be longer than 2 minutes. So I kind of know. So if folks want to track what you're doing, we have a website up. If they want to help the campaign, yep. What's all that information?
1: So Beltran for Congress is the website. You can reach me at mike@electmikebeltran.com. And then we're on Twitter. We are on Facebook. We are on LinkedIn. You can DM me on any of those platforms as well. And we post everything to each of the platforms. So you can kind of go to whatever one you're comfortable with, depending on your generation. We're not on TikTok yet, but we'll,
0: soon, right?
1: Soon. Or Instagram. I guess TikTok is what the cool kids do now.
0: Get some teenagers to run all your social media, and you'll be blown away. My daughter shows me things that I have no idea what's going on. I'm supposed to be savvy with it because of the program of the show.
1: There's probably something beyond TikTok. I just don't know what it is.
0: Instagram.
1: Instagram.
0: It's funny. I go back and I remember MySpace.
1: I never had one, but I knew about it. I started with Facebook.
0: AOL. I had MySpace.
1: No, I had AOL. AOL. Yeah. Jeez, remember, instead of texting, you'd send those instant messages.
0: Yeah. Was it 1-143 when I love you? Is it the last one? I had the oh God, the people listen. How old are these people? Right, listen to the show.
1: AOL instant messenger. Oh man, blessed from the past.
0: God. Oh Jesus. Oh, and like, oh, granted, hey, but that's back in Spike's day, you know, he did pigeon couriers. That's how he communicated. And he
1: smoke signals, right?
0: Marvelous with a mob over there. Oh, my goodness. All right, when we come back, we'll continue our interview here with our good friend Mike Beltran, former state representative running for U.S. Congress. And then we'll get to Marine Rob. A few lines are open at 800-771-1025. Any legal questions, we're here to tackle them. Business law questions, you can tackle that.
1: Happy to do it. We got free legal advice.
0: Listen, it's great to have reinforcements in here because, sure. Sometimes the guests aren't lawyers, but this is great. I can just sit back and you take it. You know?
1: I'll do it.
0: I'm loving it. This segment's brought to you by Jason Valkenburg. Here we go for Kevin. The last caller here. Jason is going to put your interests first as his primary focus while helping you through some of the most difficult times because, you know, it's emotional. He handles all types of family law matters. You got divorces and paternity and child support, timesharing, adoptions, alimony. 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

0: That's a good one, Kelly. I'm going to mark that one. I think I'm ready for my hockey game tonight. I think we're just going to be checking some people into the boards. You guys coming? Kelly, you want to come watch me play Mike Oliveiro? That's Kelly's in. That's one. Spike, you in? That's two. All right, Spike's in. Mike's coming to watch me. He's been campaigning. There's some good voters in Wesley Chapel for you. I think that's...
1: Oh, that's north of my district. I just want to see you fight on the rink. Do you guys fight? Is that amateur? Do you guys fight NHL?
0: Well, it's not necessarily fighting per se, but I mean, you do tend to get in some, I'll say, let's pick a good
1: scuffles.
0: Adjective. Yeah, tussles. Scuffles is a good... Right. Yeah, so I mean, I do...

0: state house for 6 years, I believe you said.
1: I was 6 years, yeah, 18 to 24.
0: And was it the same area, or is it a little different because the way they write, they drew those up versus the congressional map?
1: So most of the areas I represented in the state house are in the eastern portion of what's now District 14. My district shifted around a little bit just because of all the growth out in East and South County. So I've actually had quite a good overlay. I've represented actually more people than anyone else possibly could have, because my district grew so much it actually was overpopulated, and then it got split in half, and then I moved and I covered a little bit more territory.
0: Well, that's fantastic. Yeah. I mean, because then, well, that just makes more sense if you have someone that's represented, you know, the majority of the folks in the area,
1: right,
0: and then that overlap now is for the United States Congress districting, you know, and then you, they say, okay, well, you know, this is a gentleman we've trusted, we relied on for 6 years in the state house, so let's just send him to the United States Congress. I mean, that seems logical to me.
1: Yeah, exactly. And when I moved here, I was in South Tampa as a bachelor, where I met my wife, where we got married, where we had our first son, actually where our second son was born, because we went back to the same hospital. And then I moved to the suburbs. So I've actually, it's a perfect overlay of everywhere. I've lived in almost every corner of the district.
0: Look at you.
1: So it's, and a lot of my friends are in South Tampa because, you know, lawyers, judges, people like
0: everybody's
1: that.
0: Running around. Yeah. Sure. Well, all right. Excellent. So any questions for our candidate? 800-771-1025. Chris has got a domestic violence case, and then Marina Robb, I'm going to catch you. I haven't forgotten you, my friend. Chris, thanks for holding. You're on with Ass and Dom. Go ahead, sir.
2: Yeah, thanks, Dom. Thanks for taking my call.
0: You're welcome.
2: I got arrested. It's been almost a year ago. I caught my fiance at the time cheating with her ex-boyfriend on a Friday night. I moved out the following Saturday, or that Saturday morning. Wednesday, I got arrested and charged with domestic violence, battery, domestic violence, stalking, and false imprisonment. Now, I've never raised my voice to this woman, much less, you know, I think she just got caught off guard by me moving out the next morning, and everything she said was a lie.
0: Well, let me just stop you real quick, and I apologize to interrupt.
2: Yes,
0: sir. Is the case still pending, or is it resolved?
2: No, I took a plea.
0: Okay.
2: They really didn't have a lot of evidence to support anything on the prosecutor side, on the state side. But I took a plea of disorderly conduct.
0: Am I to understand that the allegations, you know, from when you left, I guess you were charged on a Wednesday, but the allegations were that something that occurred that Friday night when you saw the two of them doing what they were doing, was that the basis of the allegations?
2: Yeah, I guess. I think she was just upset that she got caught and I left.
0: Okay.
2: And she just made up a bunch of stuff, honestly.
0: And did you have an attorney, either a private attorney or public defender?
2: Yeah, I had a private attorney.
0: Okay, so based on that representation, you felt it was in your best interest to enter a plea to, it sounds like a reduced charge to disorderly conduct, and I believe you said you had 6 months of probation?
2: Correct.
0: Okay, yes, sir.
2: My concern is I do a lot of competitive shooting, and obviously I haven't been able to shoot or do anything for the past year because I had the felony charge that was dropped.
0: Yes.
2: But since I took the plea for disorderly conduct, mm-hmm, after my 6 months of probation, my Second Amendment rights should be okay. That I'm just concerned about that.
0: Okay. Well, they reduced it down. The felony was reduced down to a misdemeanor, correct?
2: Well, no, they dropped the felony.
0: Okay.
2: And I just took a plea for disorderly conduct, and that's it.
0: Okay. So, and now the plea, was that a withhold of adjudication, or were you okay?
2: No, it was a withhold.
0: All right. So the answer to your question is this: while you're on probation, you are not allowed to possess firearms. So,
2: right, I understand that.
0: Okay, good. Now, once you're off of probation, you're not a convicted felon. Yeah, you took a plea to a lesser charge, which was a misdemeanor. It's still a withhold, but you're not a convicted felon. So the answer, assuming everything you're telling me is face factual, because again, I'm just going off what you're telling me.
2: If
0: you're not charged with a felony and you're not, you know, a convicted felon, or you're not adjudicated in the felony, then your Second Amendment rights are not affected once you are off probation.
2: Yeah, my concern.

0: concern is domestic violence, a misdemeanor crime of domestic violence. You can't have firearms.
1: But that's not what you have.
0: Even if it's a misdemeanor.
1: You said you got a disorderly conduct. I mean, disorderly conduct, you can be out there. I mean, everybody in New York City was a disorderly conduct when they were the next won the championship. All those people could have, right, Mike?
0: Yeah.
1: Could have been arrested for disorderly conduct.
2: I would just add,
0: I guess my concern is I've looked it up, and there's something called the Lautenberg Act, which if you plead down to a disorderly conduct, if it has any element of a domestic violence attached to it, then you're not eligible to have your firearms.
1: Yeah,
0: back.
1: Now you're getting into weeds here, because now here, okay, so number one, did your lawyer walk you through all of this before you pled, or you were just figuring all this out after you did the plea?
0: I asked her, and she was just kind of in the weeds herself.
1: Well, I wouldn't have entered a plea.
0: You'll be fine.
1: I sure as hell wouldn't have done a damn thing until I checked the box on these questions. Because here's what has to happen.
0: Right, right.
1: You have to call the office. And you have to ask Pam. And this is a free service. We don't charge for this because you're a listener to the show. You call the office and you ask for Pam with AP Investigations, our investigator. And what she does is she looks up your criminal record. And it's going to tell us what the state has on you, from the original charges to what was reduced to what is on your record. Because right now and I, humbly, Chris, are talking in the abstract. And I'm not quite 100% sure, because you may not be 100% sure kind of how everything went down. Mike, you read me on this?
0: My attorney wasn't 100% sure either.
2: So. I would just say two things for you, sir. One is just generally applicable. Hopefully it's useful to all the viewers. If you committed a crime and you get arrested or charged, you should plead guilty and accept responsibility and get the best deal you can possible. If you didn't commit a crime, I mean, if I had a dollar for every time I heard someone pled to something that they feel they didn't do or that they actually didn't do, like, you know, I'd be, you know, had a lot more money than I do now. So if you didn't do the crime, like, you should go to trial or you should try to get a charge bargain. It sounds like you got a charge bargain. So it sounds like your lawyer actually did a decent job.
1: Yeah, the felony reduction is pretty good.
2: Don't plead to something that you didn't do, because now you're dealing with these problems. Mm-hmm. You know. Second,
0: well, I wanted to go to trial, and my attorney's like, well, it's a bottom of the barrel, disorderly conduct. She's like, it's nothing.
1: Yeah, that's a tough scenario. When you can eliminate a felony.
2: Oh, sure. I understand why he did it.
1: And you can control the narrative with a misdemeanor or withhold. Yeah. I mean, that's tough to risk.
2: And if you want to get your guns back, there is a process to get your guns back. I don't know if they took them. You didn't mention that. But if they took them and you want
0: your they did.
2: Off probation.
0: They didn't actually confiscate them. They did a risk protection order, but I signed them over to a family member, so they didn't actually confiscate them.
2: So you can get those dissolved.
0: But I would like to have them back after 6 months of probation.
1: Yeah, he can't do anything to that probation.
2: Yeah, he's got to finish his probation, but then he has a process if he wants to pursue it.
1: Yep, just contact the office, ask for Pam, because I know we're up against the break here. The first hour is done, or at the first intermission, but AP Investigations. Pam, you can reach her at the office at 813-251-5550, or Chris, you go to my website at askthedom.com, and she'll just look up your record, because that really is going to tell us what we need to know. Because if I'm going to give the advice, I want to make sure we give you the right advice based on what's procedurally correct with your history. And if you're not 100% sure, well, let's the Reagan policy of the 80s, let's trust but verify.
2: There you go.
1: I trust what you're saying. Let's just verify, Chris, that it's correct.
2: Sounds like a Republican.
0: I completely understand. And I appreciate it. Sincerely, I've listened to you for a long time.
1: Well, thank you.
0: And I appreciate your opinion. And and good luck, Mr. Belcher, in your future endeavors. I hope good things for you.
2: Hey, good luck to you, sir.
1: There we go.
2: Hope it works out.
1: Awesome. Thank you, Chris.
0: All right. Thank you.
1: God bless you. Mm-hmm. We'll always try to help people, but I don't want to give people the wrong advice or send them the wrong way. So we just got to make sure we take care of them. Oh, my goodness. All right. 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Tell them Asinom sent you. Also, this is the part of the show we give a shout out to Orient Road Jail, Falkenberg Road, as well as Pasco County Correctional Keep sending the fan mail. Bill Sansoni reads all of those letters. Remember, care of Dead Air Sansoni, 609 West Elion Street, Tampa, Florida, 33606. It's the Ask the Dom Show. 1 hour down, 1 hour left to go. 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

0: Ross and Dom show, 2 hours tonight on a beautiful Wednesday in mid-June. Just zipping through the program as always, having a blast. In studio with us is my good friend, former state representative Mike Beltran. He is a candidate for the United States Congress, District 14, and he is in studio with us. It's good to have you back again, buddy. Having a good time?
1: Oh, it's great. I love coming on the show.
0: It flies by, doesn't it?
1: It does, yeah. We're halfway through.
0: It's just now, usually the show will go to 10. On occasion, but if I have to sneak out for playing some hockey, then we'll just go back to the original 2 hours. Now, when you came on, the show was from 8 to 10.
1: We would go late,
0: and then before that we used to do 10 to midnight.
1: Oh wow, okay, yeah, that was before my time.
0: Yeah, so there, and then before that I was on the weekends. If you go all the way back.
1: You still replay on Sunday, right?
0: We replay close. We play replay this show every Saturday at 9 p.m.
1: Saturday at 9.
0: Yep, Saturday at 9 p.m. So if you're out at dinner with the missus or driving home or whatever, you'll catch the replay of the show.
1: Awesome.
0: That go from 9. Great. Yep, 9 p.m. That's absolutely right. 800-771-1025. Let's jump to Marine Rob. He's been holding for a while here. Of course, he and I went to high school together, fan of the Asadom Show and many other programs on the bone. Mike, you got a question for our candidate running for U.S. Congress, or are you here to razz Spike and Kelly tonight?
2: Well, I was going to razz Spike and Kelly. They're both underpaid, according to Calta.
0: That's right.
2: I do have a...
0: Mike was rooting for you guys yesterday.
2: I pay attention. I have no life.
0: That's right. So, Mike wanted them an increase in pay. I don't disagree with
1: what
0: that.
1: What happened?
0: On the Mike Calta show yesterday, I was talking about the program and that I would be playing Mike Olivero. And
1: right.
0: He goes, well, what happens? I said, well, usually we'll do it 2 hours or sometimes it's 3 hours. I don't think Mike remembered that it was a 3-hour show and that it moved up from 8 to 7.
1: Get to me.
0: Well, he says, what else does Spike and Kelly do? Because he knows that you guys are on the show. And I said, well, I think all they do is just the show. I don't think you guys, but you come in on the weekends with Cat Nemo on occasion, do you not?
3: Yes, and yes.
0: Okay, so I said that, and then Kelly, this is the only program that Kelly does, but they said, well, he says, well, they need to get paid more, or some references what Rob is saying, that he was kind of...
4: Are you sure he wasn't asking, like, if we had another job?
0: No, I think he knows you have other jobs. I think he just was commenting that you should get paid more. Marine Rob, what the hell are you doing? And what's that background noise? Are you moving? What the hell is that? What's all that racket?
2: That was me opening up the freezer.
0: All right, so no drinking while doing the show. No drinking while on air.
2: No. I'm not allowed to.
0: Okay.
2: So one of my hypothetical questions, because we love to educate, and if you've never covered this side of anything, so somebody breaks into my house, they breaks into my, they try to carjack me, or, I shoot them in Walmart, clean shoot.
0: You know, we have someone running for United States Congress. You don't have a question for him, but you want to do a hypothetical of a break-in?
2: Yeah.
0: Okay. All right. I just want to get a lay of the land, which is my
1: All right, let's do the hypothetical.
0: I love him to death.
1: It's like back in law school.
0: We'll do the hypothetical.
2: Should somebody, Grady Judd, blow him out. I hope they blow you right out the front door if you break into your house. A good old boy mentality. I mean, that's all great, and I hear it all the time with rednecks because that's what I hang out with. But what is the actual recourse? What should somebody expect the second that happens and law enforcement arrives, and what should they do? You've never really covered that.
0: I lost the question because you're in your house and someone breaks in and you want to shoot them.
1: Don't shoot him in the back.
2: No. You've already committed the act, or you're out in public and somebody threatens you. You kill him. You shoot him. So they break it. They try to carjack you. Whatever, you're defending yourself.
0: Stand your ground.
2: What should somebody expect once law enforcement arrives, and what should they do?
1: Well, you're going to be. Shut
2: up.
1: You call your lawyer. I mean, you're going to be questioned by the police, right? I mean, you've shot somebody, whether in self defense or otherwise. You're going to be. You want to have your lawyer there. That's the second call you should make. And you should, as long as you're safe, you should, put your gun away. So that the police don't get confused that there's still an active shooting situation, right? You don't want the police to shoot you. And then you want to have your counsel present for questioning, because if you've acted in self-defense.
2: So you're saying immediately get counsel.
0: Well, 911.
1: You call 911, then you call your lawyer.
0: Yeah, and I, you know,
2: well,
0: I think,
2: I'm saying, like, I'm going to call. If something happens to me, I'm just going to, I'm going to shoot Dom a DM. Hey, man. Hey, I need you.
0: Well, you know, the office number is a 24-hour answering service. I mean, so you don't have to direct message.
2: You know what I'm saying.
0: Okay. Well, but, I mean, you know, so folks call. It connects me. It sends me an email, a text, and a phone call I get.
2: Not calling Spike. I can promise you that.
0: Now, Spike will be there for you, but that's...
3: Yeah, my minutes are high on my phone.
0: Yeah, Spike's out of minutes. I think, you know, when you walk through these things, you know, Mike's correct. I mean, if the individual is fleeing and you do shoot them in the back, that's going to be problematic. Because then
2: I'm just talking a full out clean shoot.
0: Okay.
2: In your house or something.
0: Well,
2: you know.
0: Well, number one is you want to call 911, obviously, to report the conduct and the action to the authorities. Number two is, you know, and this might seem odd, but you might want to render aid and assistance to the individual you shot. You know, if this individual is now bleeding and you're thinking, well, wait a minute, you know, what are you talking about? I says, well, if you're calling 911,
2: you're saying don't go kick him in the head.
0: Correct. What I'm saying to you is once the three, because this is, well, look, this is an important question, you know, and you got to give it its respect. You've done the conduct to protect. You felt you were in imminent harm, a threat of great bodily injury or death. You can stand your ground, right? That's we have the law in the state of Florida. Conduct is done, let me get through this because I don't want to forget.
2: Yes, sir.
0: Well, once that conduct is done, right? You call law enforcement because you want to get 911 involved. You want to get law enforcement involved. You want to have an ambulance there. Then I would suggest you render aid to the individual. If they're bleeding out, you want to get a tourniquet. You know, you'll talk to the 911 folks, say, hey, this individual's doing this. What do I need to do to help until the paramedics arrive? I think that's an important step. A lot of people just don't stand there and watch the individual, you know, suffocate or, you know, whatever's happening, if, you know, whatever, they, you know, if they're drowning in their own blood, et cetera, et cetera. And a lot of people think, well, wait a minute. Why? I mean, that's just an extra step because now the threat is reduced and then now you have to shift to a different type of mode of thinking.
2: I don't think a lot of people would know to do that.
0: No.
2: Or would know how to react to that. I know how to react.
0: Well,
2: to,
0: people would panic. It's a stressful situation. And then right when Mike says, I think Mike is, you know, then the next call would be to an attorney. Because once law enforcement arrive and EMS arrive, their job now is they're going to mark the scene. They're going to do their investigation. The ambulance fire, they're going to take the folks medically. Now the investigation part kicks in as to what did you do? What order of things did you do? Was that reasonable? Did you violate any statutes? That's where Mike is 100% correct on an attorney.
2: Yeah. And I got one final question. It'll revert back to like Eddie Murphy coming to America. Who the hell is going to clean up all this blood off my wall?
1: Oh, you're going to have to do that yourself.
0: All right, we're up against the break just in time. You know,
2: and yeah, I love you guys.
0: I love you too. Thank you. Go Chiefs, Chamberlain High School. There he is, Marine Rob. Every now and again. I thought, what'd you think of my advice? You agree with that?
1: Oh, yeah, totally. That's the Christian compassionate thing to do. I mean, you make sure they're disarmed, right? That they don't have a gun, that they're going to shoot you from
0: 100%.
1: Wherever they're killed over. And you make sure that they're not going to hurt you. But if you can, you know, you give them whatever, at least just so that they don't die while the EMS is on the way.
0: To the best that you can in that type of scenario and circumstance. Absolutely. Well, every now and then, Marine Rob comes up with some interesting questions. Of course, I would have been great if he'd asked you a political question.
1: Well, we had legislation on that in the state house. I mean, that's
0: there you go.
1: Within my wheelhouse.
0: You did great. Listen, know what? I love having back up here. This is great. Usually I'm all by myself. All right. 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They specialize in criminal defense investigation, asset searches, background checks, process service, sealments, expungements of criminal records, as well as surveillance. If they're cheating, we'll catch them, and we'll make sure they're cheating right. We like to watch those videos a couple times. Right, Spike? We like to watch them in slow motion. Of course, that's if he has enough minutes on his phone. You can reach them at 813-254-2266 or online at apinvestigationsinc.com. We'll be right back. 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
5: 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Well, you may think it, but we say it. 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
6: And now, an open letter.
7: Stop. Rewind that.
6: And now, an open letter from Galvin.
8: This is an open letter to doctors. Dear doctors, seriously? What are you guys doing? Because it sure doesn't seem like you've cured anything lately. I mean, the big ones are still around. Cancer, AIDS, blindness. Hell, you guys haven't even cured being bald. And now on your watch, we have the swine flu. Come on, docs, what you got? And I know what you're thinking. Well, what about the successful face transplant we just did on that woman? Really? Are we calling that a success? I don't mean to offend anyone here, but if Mrs. Elephant Woman is a success, I would hate to see the failure. I mean, I could squash a grape and then sew it back together. I don't think anyone's going to give me any awards. I think that's what way too many doctors are concerned with, plastic surgery. Remember that show, The Swan, where they had Uggos and they would make them look like supermodels?
1: Yeah.
8: We're going to have a bunch of people that look great with fake breasts and perfect teeth when they die of some disease that you guys haven't cured because you're not spending any time trying to cure anything. You know who else is really not living up to their end of the deal? Veterinarians. Vets are, of course, animal doctors. They do whatever they can to help animals. Well, unless you're a horse with a broken leg, then they just shoot you. Really? 2009? That's what we're still doing with horses that break their leg? That's what we did in the 1800s. Are we doing anything else medically from back then? Are we putting leeches on people to bleed them? Or drilling holes in their heads to let the demons out? Horses have to be thinking, you know, I've seen dogs with three legs. Can we give that a try before you freaking kill me? Let's get on the move, doctors. There are plenty of people living out there with diabetes, sickle cell, autism, Down syndrome, Hodgkin's, all kinds of problems, wondering what you guys are actually doing. And I'm sure most of them are hoping you don't get any ideas from the lazy-ass vets that solve all their problems with a shotgun and a smile. I'm Galvin from the Cowhead Show, and this has been an open letter to doctors.
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0: go. We're back live. It's the Yes and Tom Show. 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Dr. Doug Arvanitis, one of the newest sponsors of the Yes and Tom Show. 13 seasons, closing in on 14 in September. I can't believe it. 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And for your therapy needs, whether you're involved in an auto accident or an at-home injury or general wear and tear that life causes for all of us, Dr. Doug is the man. 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He is conveniently located in South Tampa. He's right on down Mabry in between Swan and Azeal. You can also email him, or his website, main website number is prohealthdoc.com. 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We are back live. It's the Yes and Tom Show. In studio with me is former state representative in the Florida House of Representatives, Mike Beltran. He is a very good friend of mine, a return guest of the Yes and Tom Show. He has put his bid in for United States Congress, District 14. And for folks listening, if you have questions for our congressional candidate, 800-771-1025, your platform. So if folks are listening and they say, okay, you're running for Congress, you know, what is it on your platform, or maybe the first couple of things that you want to do for the district up in Washington?
1: Sure. So my first principles are individual liberty, separation of powers, and limited government. I want to go up to Washington and make sure we balance the budget. We've been trying to balance the budget for 40 years, or maybe they haven't been trying to balance the budget for 40 years. There were 3 years in my entire lifetime, 98 through 2001. When the budget was balanced. Other than that, we've been deficit spending. And now we have over $1 trillion in interest that we have to pay because of previous deficit spending. And that's the bulk of our current deficit, is because of previous poor decisions. And that's unacceptable. It's not fair to my generation. It's not fair to my children. It's not going to be fair to my grandchildren. And they're the ones who are going to be suffering because of this if we don't act now.
0: You're just kicking a can down the road, yeah. And they're going to have to deal with this. You know.
1: Exactly. And I'm the only person in my race. I'm the only person, one of a few legislators anywhere in the United States, state or federal, that has voted against a budget. I voted against the budget. It was one of my last acts in Florida. In Florida. And the Florida budget isn't half as bad as the federal budget.
0: And what was the reason for the vote? Was there something that was
1: sure? The reason for the vote was more general than specific. It was in the year I was elected in 2018, the budget was $89 billion. It was $117 billion in 2024, the year I voted against the budget. And since then, the budget's been going down rather than up. They actually listened to me. I was the only Republican to vote against the budget in 24, but in 25 and 26, they've actually reduced the budget. And the 26 budget is actually subject to DeSantis' veto. He's going to line item a lot of things out, he said. So they've actually become better fiscal conservatives since I left, since I kind of voted against the budget, dropped the mic, and retired.
0: The only Republican in 24 to vote against the budget, because it just kept going up, up, and up, and then the last two, it's gone down.
1: And it was going up. I guess we have population growth, and yes, it was inflation, but when you multiply those two, the rate of increase of the budget was even more than that. And it wasn't because of COVID anymore in 24. It wasn't because of the so-called Build Back Better or Biden bucks, which are not Biden bucks, by the way. Those were monies that were borrowed from China that our grandchildren are going to have to repay. Joe Biden didn't give anyone anything. He just wasted a bunch of money.
0: So when you go to Congress, and again, it's kind of like when you were in the state, you're in a body with a whole bunch of other people. Mm-hmm. So, you know, when you get up there, you're going to have to just start making inroads and mm-hmm. you know, you're talking with people, and you're going to go in as a freshman. But you started that way at the Florida House in 18, and then you were able to work and get alignments and, you know, you get on committees and then you have to. It's politics within politics. I hate to say it this way. I surmise it's a game within a game, mm-hmm. because you're not going to be the chief executive. You're not running for governor or the head. You're in a legislative body, and there's a lot of personalities you got to contend with.
1: Oh sure, there's a lot of personalities, and there's every legislature has its own culture. In our legislature in Tallahassee, it was very unpopular to vote against the so-called leadership. But I did it when I thought that something violated my principles or it wasn't good for my constituents. I would vote against the budget. They had some expansions of entitlement programs, which were frankly extravagant, things that were means-tested but allowed a family of four making over $100,000 to be eligible for free goodies from the government. If that's the means test, then pretty much – all of society or most of society is going to be eligible. And we really, that's really socialism. So I voted against those things. Those were priorities in the Senate. The Senate president hated me because of it.
0: When you say that, was it really visceral? I mean, did you not have good communication, like, you know, off the floor? Was it like afterwards, hey, like for example, when I play hockey tonight, it's go time. But then at the handshake line afterwards, okay, game's over, we're going for beers. Is it not like that in politics?
1: No. The Senate president, like, would not ignore. If I walked past her in the hallway, good morning, president. Like, she would ignore me. She wouldn't shake my hand.
0: That's unfortunate.
1: No. It was like literally no communication. If I sent a text, it was ignored, and that's fine because that's a consequence of voting my conscience and speaking my mind, which I'm going to always do for my constituents. Not everyone's going to agree with me on every vote, but it's never going to be because I'm afraid of somebody or because I've been bought off by somebody.
0: You know, and what frustrates me about politics, and this is probably why my wife won't let me run. I talk about this all the time. So I, like I said off air, I'm very envious, you know, that you're able to run. And I certainly appreciate you for your service. You know, 6 years in Florida House was just fantastic. And then you're putting your name out there on a ballot again. And that takes a lot of guts. It's a lot of time away from your practice, time away from your family. But communication to me, I find is very important. You know, when I deal with defense attorneys in my civil practice, and some of them don't like to communicate, but I kind of force the issue to try to get the case resolved. State attorneys, they don't necessarily agree with everything that I say or anything that I say. But, you know, part of the job is to communicate, even if you disagree. But when you get up there, you know, how do you deal with folks that are kind of like the Senate, you know, president, that just, you know, they just get pissed and they just, you know, stay in their lane and they don't communicate? What are some of the tactics that you've learned in law that you can imply, you know, so you can say, hey, look, I want to go up there and I'm going to represent our district the best that I can, even if these other people are being jerks?
1: Well, what I don't understand about the culture in Tallahassee, for example, and it seems to be like a little bit this in Washington and politics in general. In law, you call for a meet and confer. You have professional obligations. You're supposed to return the call. If you show up in court, you say,
0: ethics,
1: judge,
0: yes.
1: Yeah, a judge opposing counsel didn't return my call for a week.
0: That's true.
1: We're trying to schedule a depo or do a meet and confer or something. The judge is going to look at them. There's going to be a consequence. In politics, if someone doesn't want to do what you are asking, they will just ignore you. They'll ignore your text. They'll ignore your call. It's actually that's the culture. People don't, like, if I called your law office and we were opposing counsels or co-counsels, I'll leave you a voice message. Mm-hmm. Nobody leaves voice messages in politics because of public record laws. Because if you leave a voice message talking about a bill, now it's something that someone can
0: public records request.
1: So it's actually this very bizarre culture. I don't particularly like that culture. I mean, I run for office for the same reason I work out. Like, it's not particularly fun while you're doing it, but I think it's necessary and it's rewarding because you're doing something productive. It's not fun. It's not fun to campaign. It's not fun to, you know, go up to Tallahassee or Washington and, you know, and be there and do that work. You have to go through these big, thick binders of bills and I have to read them. I read them all. And when I read them, it's kind of this loathing because I open up the binder and I say, where is there an inappropriate request for an appropriation of taxpayer funds? Where is there something that expands government? Where is there something that infringes liberty? Where is there something that now I have to vote against one of my colleagues or I have to have a difficult conversation and spend a lot of time trying to amend this bill where it's something that I can live with and vote for in good conscience and represent my constituents? I don't want to find those things in the binder, but I'm obligated to look. And when I find them, I'm obligated to address them. And it's never personal. I like want people to know, like if I oppose somebody's policy, there's people who are on my endorsement list, legislators from around the state, former legislators, who we opposed each other's bills. I mean, there's somebody who like killed one of my bills. He's on my endorsement list. There's a guy I killed his bill. He's on my endorsement list. And those types of people understand that it's not personal. It's all about policy. And for me, it's always going to be about policy.
0: And that's why I've always enjoyed our friendship and always enjoyed coming on the show, because you do speak your mind, you know, what you feel, what your values are and what you tell the voters. And that's why they voted you in there. And if you have to go against the grain, so be it. And that's kind of like, you know, my fear is if I was in office, my mentality is the same way. You know, and I might be, you know, one of those guys that's just in there saying, no, this is just a crap show and absolutely not. And they might kick my ass out of that. I might last one term just because I'm so damn opinionated, you know, just doing what I do for a living. It's like I always tell people, it's like, what would you ever be a judge? I said, well, I wouldn't mind it. I couldn't afford it, but I wouldn't mind it. I don't think I'd want to be a circuit court judge, but I'd probably enjoy being a county court judge. More interaction with the community, in my opinion. But doing what I've done for so long, giving out legal advice on the show and being a criminal defense attorney, I'd be on the bench giving out legal advice, which you cannot do as a judge. That throw my ass.
1: Oh, it's a lot more fun to do the show than to sit on the bench, because you got to, even as a litigant, let alone a judge, you got to hold your tongue all day long.
0: I think, what was the judge? I was talking to some judges, friends of mine. I said, yeah, I don't know if I'd last 30 days. Someone says, one of them says, yeah, I'd give you two. 48 hours, they said, 48 hours.
1: But see, like, everyone likes you. Everyone in town likes you. You run a great show. Here's the thing about politics. You can be liked in the Capitol, or you can be liked in your district.
0: It's
1: very, very, very hard to be liked in both
0: in
1: places.
0: Both places, yeah.
1: And I'm going to pick my district every day of the week.
0: Yeah.
1: And so you can go up and make those compromises and be a sellout and do what's expedient up there and spend the people's money, infringe liberty, expand government. They're going to hate you in your district. Even if you're a Democrat, they're still going to hate you in the district. But you can go and keep the faith and keep your oath and do your best. And you're not going to agree with me or anyone all the time. You're never going to have a constituent that you're going to agree on the 1,000 votes that you take. But you go up there and you give everything thoughtful consideration, and the people are going to love you for it.
0: Well, the advantage that you have, and you've done this before, is when you were, you know, in session or out of session, you would come on the show and we would talk about, all right, this is the legislation, this is what I supported, this is what I was against. And, you know, I've had people from across the aisle. One of the nicest ladies that I think just wonderful is a state rep, Fentress Driscoll. And sure. I know she's running for a Senate now. She's on the Democrat side. Just a wonderful lady. She's been so sweet coming on the show. I mentioned off air, we had, you know, Danny Alvarez, of course, Mike Owen, state representatives, both of them. You know, we've had some Democrats, Republicans, just a whole host of different people to explain their positions and, you know, if things are going well or not going well. I remember State Rep Jackie Toledo?
2: Sure, of course, yeah.
0: So I just talked with her this week. She's just made an announcement. She's running for office now, commission, county commission.
2: Yep.
0: And she was in session, left chamber, called me from the hallway, the show. We were doing that was back when we were on like 10 to midnight, if I'm not mistaken. And called from the hallway on the bill that she was sponsoring, the texting law one. So, but that type of interaction, folks can understand, okay, you're a person, you have emotions, you have to deal with all of this dynamic that's part of your job. And a lot of people don't understand, okay, we want you to do this, this, this, and this. And when you try to do that, well, you have to compromise. Well, I can give you this and this, but I got to give up these four things. And that's, I think, where people, I don't want to say get pissed off, but they just get real frustrated with politicians, because that's how the system's designed, especially in the House. There's so many damn people you got to work with.
1: Here's the thing, though. You can compromise on policy, right? You can take your half a loaf of bread, or you can take your 3 slices or your 6 slices or something like that instead of the whole loaf. That's fine. That's moving the ball forward. That's something you have to do a lot of times to get the legislation through. Most bills are amended at some point in the process. You can compromise on the policy, but what you can't do is compromise on the principle.
0: Okay.
1: There will be a dialogue, for example. They asked me one time, like, what are your top 3 appropriations? And I thought, I didn't know if they were asking me because they were going to help me with the appropriations, or they were going to figure out what appropriations to strike out of the budget. what were like the 3 best hostages they were going to strike out of the budget. But you know what I told them? I said, I don't have 3 appropriations. I got 1. Because those are the only appropriations I had. And so, but I certainly wasn't going to, and there were some policy bills that were coming up that I didn't want to vote for. And I hesitated even to tell them that. But literally all I had to do was look up and see there was 1 appropriation. My point in saying that was, they can kill my appropriation. I don't need the appropriation that much. I'm going to vote on the policy, and then they'll give whatever appropriations there are.
0: Right.
1: But I don't believe in the whole appropriations process and the pork process. Here's the reason, is we're sitting, I guess we're in Pinellas County here, but we're sitting in the Tampa Bay area. I'm not going to tax someone in Tampa Bay so that we can pay for something in Pensacola or Key West that's a more parochial thing that's better done by local government. And I'm sure the heck not going to tax a single mother in Riverview for something in their district, right? So I think these appropriations and trying to bring money back from the capital, whether it be Tallahassee or Washington, it has to be for something that benefits the entire polity.
0: Well, that's a great point. And that's, I don't think a lot of people think of it in those terms. That's a great way to explain it.
1: People think about it like it's you send your legislator to go back and bring treasure back from the capital, but it's the people's money in the first place. The people should send less money back to the capital, and the politicians shouldn't have to bring the treasure back home.
0: Gotcha. Well, I'll tell you what. We've got a few more segments here. If you have any questions for Mike Beltran, who is a candidate for United States Congress, 800-771-1025. I know we had a slew of calls earlier that we were tackling. We've got the show till 9 o'clock this evening as this segment's brought to you by Rogo Law. It's time to get wild with one of the best for traffic ticket defenses in the 12 counties that hear the broadcast. You want attorney Jason Rogozinski. 813-789-0863. His office handles all types of criminal defense cases, misdemeanors, and felonies for the Astrodom Network. You reach him directly again on his cell phone, 813-789-0863. You can also email him directly, jason@rogolaw.net, for your criminal and traffic law needs. It's the Astrodom Show. We'll be right back.
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0: 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Former State Representative Mike Beltran is in studio. He is a candidate for United States Congress in District 14. Mike, real quick, you are an attorney. Just a shout out for you and your firm. If you want to give out the firm name, number, information, with the area of practice for folks listening, just give you a little love there.
1: Sure. Yeah, I've been practicing at my firm for 13 years now. It's called Beltran Litigation, PA. We do mostly business litigation, but a little of everything. I'm really a generalist litigator. And it's been a lot of fun. I've made some money, helped a lot of people. I did that, you know, operated the firm while I was in the state house.
0: Because that's a part-time job.
1: The state house is very part-time. Well, the pay is extremely, extremely part-time. The work is more like half to two-thirds time.
0: It's unbelievable. Now, correct me if I'm wrong. I might be wrong in the math, but is your salary like 25 or 26 grand or
1: it's
0: something?
1: 29.
0: All right, so 29,000 for a state rep.
1: Right.
0: But your legislative aide gets what, like 50?
1: Yeah, your aide makes more than you. And then, of course, the lobbyists make more than you. And then the staff, not like in your office, but the staff for the committees and the staff for the speaker's staff and everything, they actually pay them like a fair or a reasonable salary. So you have part-time legislators, and then they're term limited. But then you have the staff and the lobbyists, and they're there forever, and they get paid more than your staff, more than you. You're actually the worst paid person in the building. I did the math. I mean, actually, like if someone's making minimum wage for 2,000 hours a year, they're actually paid more than the state representative. That's $30,000. We get 29.
0: Oh, my goodness.
1: So, because they raised the minimum
0: wage. It's yeoman's work, man.
1: You're not making any money. I'm not even here complaining about the salary, but what I'm saying is they create these institutions like the lobby corps and the bureaucracy, and they pay them. And then you have these people that the legislators cycle through. So you take a couple of years just to learn where the men's room is. And that's kind of like part of the reason why, you know, the policy making is so difficult.
0: It's tough to get. You got to get in there. You got to be in there for a few years. You got to run every 2 years. Mm-hmm. Let me ask you a question. Running for United States Congress, if I just said to you right now, I could wave a magic wand. I say, all right, Congressman Bell.

0: Washington would be defensive in nature to protect the Constitution, to protect those first principles. I'm not going to promise a large volume of appropriations other than things like roads, interstates, military, and ports.
1: And for folks listening, when you say appropriations, you're talking about funding bills or funding legislation.
0: Funding things. Like, I'm not going to fund fairies and rainbows and all of these things. I'm not going to fund things that that should be done at the local or state level if I'm a congressman. Because okay. That's not appropriate. And I'm not going to vote for things in other states and districts that also fail that test. So I'll preface it by saying I'm not going to come and make bombastic campaign promises. What you're going to get is limited government, never going to infringe liberty, never going to expand government, and never going to raise your taxes. There is something, an issue of protection.
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0: You're thinking, why? Why, Garabo, are you subjecting us to the theme from Greece? Well, I'm glad you asked. 48 years ago today, 1978, this very film made its debut in U.S. theaters. Why does that movie resonate with so many people? Is it because we all go through that passage of high school to real life? Is it the timeless love affair, star-crossed love affair, if you will, between Olivia Newton-John's Sandy and John Travolta's Danny? Is it the music? I don't know. But everybody from that generation on, crazy for Grease. Maybe not today's kids so much, but I'll tell you what, the fascination that these kids have today with High School Musical, you can trace that on back to Grease. Thank you very little.
1: I think that was like 10 years ago.
0: I don't even know. I've never seen High School Musical.
1: I don't think the kids are going, oh, gaga.
0: They like Glee.
1: That was like another 10 years ago.
0: Ah, damn it. Welcome to Drew Garabo Live. He's Maurice. My name's Drew. It's really great to be here with you today. It's great to be anywhere, really, but it's really great to be here with you today. I'd like to cordially and casually at the same time invite you to take part in today's program. Really, you're taking part in it just by listening right now. Thank you for that. But if you choose a more active route, jump on in the YouTube chat. I'm having a hard time getting in there, but that's probably just because of our computers here, and you might not have the same difficulty that I'm currently having, or you might. I don't know. Oh, there we are. Drew Garabo Live. That's us. Or no, I'm sorry. Drew Garabo Show. That's us. It's 800-771-1025. If you'd like to jump on the phone, it'd be great to hear from you. Celebrating a little Grease. I said last week that I wanted to do a better job of carrying things over from Senning Show that we had just been talking about. And right near the end of John's Joints, heard every day on this radio station at 3 o'clock. You can make someone cry with the right song. And man, oh man, a Shevitz. That new song that John started playing, I'll let him break that one out tomorrow. Any song involving fathers and sons and the passage of time, I'm an easy cry for those. Whether it is, I think it's Al Stevens' Father and Son, or of course, the one that gets every dad with a heart. And if you're a newer dad and you don't know the music of the 70s and 80s, please allow me to take the heart out of your chest, throw it on the ground, and stomp on it with Harry Chapin's Cats in the Cradle.
2: A child arrived just the other day.
0: Jesus Christ.
2: He came to the world in the usual way, but there were planes to catch.
0: The tale of a dad who was busy when his son was young. And the son wanted time with the dad more than anything in the world, but the dad was a little bit busy. He's like, all right, see, I know, you know, say, I don't know when, kid, but I'll be there soon. I'll be there soon. And I'm literally living this right now because my son will turn 23 this week. He's in the Pacific Northwest. And as you dads of sons know, especially you dads of adult sons know, they're never 23 in your eyes. He's still 13 at most. And I said on this very radio program when he first went out there last month, he was really, really good about texting and calling his own man, an old man. That's me. But as he settled into work and his friends group of his fellow interns out there, the unanswered texts, they're starting to get to me. And I know it's healthy for him to live his own life. I don't know how healthy it is, in fact, for a 23-year-old kid to have to text his dad every day. But like a thumbs up?
1: Sure.
0: Maybe heart my text if you see it?
2: Well, it came from college.
1: Don't make him softer.
0: Well, too late for that. He's a hard-ass man. But for you dads of adult sons, I don't know how often you're in touch with your adult kid. You have to let go, but letting go can be the hardest thing in the damn world. Now, 800-771-1025. I'm going to give you the last verse that's going to rip the heart right out of your chest, because the last verse is when the kid grows up. By the way, we'll be giving away Universal Orlando tickets at 5:30 today. I'll tell you how. Here comes the tearjerker.

0: man. My boy. Why am I doing this to myself? Ah. And the cat's in the cradle and oh. That one hurt. That hurt bad. 800-771-1025. I'm not crying, you're crying. Hello, Drew Grubbo Live. How can I help you today? Oh, man.
1: Hey, guys, I love you so much. And I'm a big fan. This is Zig from Clearwater. Thank you for keeping alive the art of what you do. Huh? A radio, you're not a DJ. You're a radio just God. You really are, Drew. I love you. You make my day. When I hear you, I am so happy.
0: Thank you. Aww. Thank you. That's very nice of you. I'll take small G.
1: And that got me, too. That song got me going.
0: Of course
1: it
0: did. Oh, man. Sorry,
1: Zig. I hope your son knows what you do for people every day.
0: I love you guys. Thank you very much. Appreciate that.
2: Now, we have a very diverse listening audience.
0: Yes.
2: And while the Cats in the Cradle has touched me in many ways, I feel it's only fair represent the culture in the Black Cats in the Cradle little song called Patches.
0: Patches? Who's that one by?
2: Clarence Carter.
0: Oh, like stroking Clarence Carter? Clarence Carter?
2: I believe so.
0: Patches.
2: Patches. That was the Black Cats in the Cradle coming up.
0: Oh.
3: In Alabama. I was born and raised down in Alabama on a farm way back up in the woods. I was so ragged that folks used to

0: I've never heard of this song before.
1: What?
0: Yeah, no, I'm only familiar with Stroking by Clarence.
1: No.
0: Oh, man.
1: That's the Black Cats in the Cradle.
0: Oh, my God.
1: Yeah.
0: You have taught me both the Black Cat in the Cradle and the fact that Danny Aiello came up with a diss track to Madonna's Papa Don't Preach after he starred in the video.
1: That is what I'm here for.
0: Man, the Mo Rock Show, Saturday, teaching millions. Hello, Drew Grabo Live. How can we help you today?
2: I wanted to weigh in on the idea of the song, but I want to take it from a mom's perspective, although this song covers them both.
0: All right.
2: Simple Man.
0: By Leonard Skinner?
2: Oh, my God. I can't. I mean, the first notes, I immediately start crying. And my son is 27. He texts me every day.
0: Aww.
1: It's a callback to our mom's day. This is Father's Day.
2: I'm 54, and I call my parents every day, so.
0: Good. That's sweet.
1: Is this?
0: I never really. I got to be honest with you. I've never looked for meaning in Simple Man, Give Me Three Steps, or Free Bird.
2: No. You will cry your eyes out.
0: Bet I won't. Thank you very much, young lady. I appreciate that from a mama's perspective. Let me throw a little levity in the midst of all this sentimentality. I have a daily routine before the program. I brew a cup of hot tea.
1: Okay.
0: Right before like 2:50. And then I go sit right outside where Gordy's office is and Jenna and John Brennan.
1: Sure.
0: And I watch phone TV or the YouTube or whatever it is and wait for them to go to break so I can stroll on in and ruin John's show. And I was passing by one of the televisions, the break room, not the one that shows us on YouTube, but a regular television. I'm not a proponent of censorship, okay? I whether it's Kanye West in concert, if you don't like him, don't go to the concert. If someone makes a joke at a roast you don't like, don't watch the roast. But don't try to censor media. I'd like to walk that back. I would like to ban not just television commercials, but all of television after what I saw this afternoon. And I apologize if there are children listening, if you're in the pickup line. Well, it's summertime. Oh, that's even worse.
1: Yeah.
0: If you've got younger ears on the show right now, you may want to earmuffs for a second. Already, I don't like feminine hygiene product commercials. I think you ladies have probably figured out what brand you're loyal to by the time you're 17. And you're probably going to stick with that brand no matter what. Whether that be Kotex, Always, Tampax, Summer's Eve, whatever the hell that is.
1: As a douche.
0: You're a douche. So, that's why I threw that in. So, there's an Always commercial on television, right? Do you know what phrase this commercial printed up on a television during daytime hours? I'm going to give you three words that you'll never be able to unhear or unremember. And I apologize again to anyone, let alone children who are listening right now. The three word phrase that the Always company put up for their either mini or maxi pads. I don't know the difference and I don't want to. Always gush ready. Always gush ready. What kind of world are we living in, folks? When an average American can turn on the television to watch Days of Our Lives, Another World, All My Children, The Doctors, or whatever soap opera happens to be on, and see the phrase, always gush ready. I was so stunned. I came in here and told John and Dizzy, I said, who needs to be gush ready? And they both said at the same time, gushers, which is a fine candy. But again, I'm sorry. I had to get that off my chest because it's just disgusting. You ladies, you should be ashamed of yourselves. Hello, Drew Grabo Live. How may I help you?
3: Good afternoon, Drew. What's up?
0: Buenas tardes, senor. What's going on with you?
3: It's actually Jamaican, but
0: I didn't think, by the way, I didn't think you were Hispanic. I just sometimes greet people with, like, Buenos tardes. I didn't think that you were Spanish.
3: I know, papi. So I'm just going to chime in on the Father's Day song real quick. There's a song that I always like. It's by the Winstons, I'll Color Him Father. Not sure if you know it. I haven't heard of it.
0: I don't. The Winstons, I'll Color Him Father?
3: Yeah.
0: Yeah, I got it right here.
3: It's kind of like not biological dad, but he was there for the kids. So it's kind of like a stepdad kind of song.
0: I love that. It's much like Shaquille O'Neal's biological didn't bother, except maybe a little more sentimental.
3: Yeah.
0: I got you. I'll put that on, my man. Thank you so much. I appreciate the suggestion. Have a good one. Well, it's got a good little feel

0: that's awesome.
1: Yeah, a bit unrealistic.
0: How about this? 1025 The Bone. Always gush ready. Jesus Christ. 800-771-1025. Hello there, Drew Graba Live. Who are you?
2: Hey, how you doing, Drew and Mo? I'm Range from Bray, Kentucky.
0: Sup?
2: The tearjerker that gets me every time, my dad was dying in the hospital in 93, and I left his side, and I shouldn't have.
0: Oh, no.
2: But a lot of other families were there, so I had to do a job.
0: Okay.
2: And as soon as I got in the parking lot and turned on my vehicle, Mike and the Mechanics.
0: Oh,
2: Mike Ruff,
0: the Golden Years. Oh, my God.
2: In the Living Years.
0: The Living Years, that's right. Oh, I forgot all about that one. Yeah, I'll tell you, I still have my dad, but even when that song was big in the 80s and my dad was like 40, I would hear that song and be like, man, I've still got my dad and that song's making me cry, dude. That's a brutal one.
2: I got chills right now talking to you about it, and it's been since 93, and every time I hear it, man, I just tear up, man. I'm gush ready, man, when I hear it.
0: I love that you brought the word gush out there. They were a Genesis offshoot, right? Like Mike Rutherford. Yeah.
2: Yep.
0: Thank you, brother. Gush ready. It's about wishing you had told your dad that you loved him in his living years. Dad, I love you in your living years.
3: Every generation
0: blames the one before. How about this line? I know that I'm a prisoner to all my father held so dear. I know that I'm a hostage to all his hopes and fears. I just wish I could have told him in the living years. Jesus, man.
1: That's a very well-crafted song.
0: I hated hearing it on the radio in the 80s because, like, you know, I didn't like those sad-ass songs in the 80s. I was a teenager, you know? They had another one, too, right? Didn't they have a second hit?
1: They had a fast song.
0: Oh, All I Need Is a Miracle.
1: All I Need Is a Miracle,
0: that song sucks.
1: All I Need Is a Miracle.
0: Ugh.
1: It's all right.
0: It blows. Hello.
1: We're looking for a lot from Mike Rutherford.
0: No, I expect more out of the Mechanics, okay? Hello, Drew Graba Live. Who are you?
4: I'm Joey. How you doing?
0: What's up, Joey? I'm doing good. How you doing?
4: Hey, forget about it. That's how I'm doing.
0: All right.
4: Hey, Getting Off the Brooklyn Stuff, Again Into the Country, a good father-son one is a collaboration between Hank Williams Jr. and Hank Williams Sr. There's a Tear in My Beer. That's a good one.
0: Oh, I didn't know that that was a collaboration between the Hanks Williams Jr., the Hank Williams's Jr., the Hank Williams's Jr. That would be the right way to say that. There's a Tear in My Beer, though. Isn't that about a breakup?
1: I know the song, but I don't know it lyrically well enough.
0: Hold on one second, everybody. There's a Tear in My Beer, Hank Williams. There's a Tear in My Beer because I'm crying for you, dear. You are on my lonely mind. Into these last few beers, I've shed a million tears. So, yeah. He is about a breakup. It ain't about no father and son crap, even though a father and son did sing it. Thank you, sir. I love that. Man, Hank Williams Sr., that dude wrote some serious sentimental songs.
1: Sure.
0: Oh, my God. And then that Hank III, he's all the way in that alt country space.
1: Mm-hmm.
0: Hello, who are you?
5: Hey, it's Josh. How are you?
0: Hey, Josh. Very well. Thank you very much. How's your day? Oh, I already asked you that. Okay, let's move on.
5: My song was a little more of the video is More the video than the words, but Blurry by Puddle of Mud always got me.
0: Okay, we're done. Thank you.
1: Come here, come on. How is that a father and son song about an abusive
0: Blurry by Puddle of Mud?
1: Good
0: come
1: song,
0: on,
1: but it doesn't fit this.
0: Is it really? 800-771-1025. John played a little bit of Don't Take the Girl by Tim McGraw, and I remember the first time I heard that song. I forget where I was, but we were driving somewhere and it came on and everybody else was into country music that I'm in the car with. And I'm like, what is this? Come on.
1: Yeah.
0: And they're like, listen to the lyrics and see if this doesn't make you cry. I'm like, okay, it's going to make me cry. When that third verse kicks in, when it like, it's about like some kid dying, like the guy's kid dies, but the daughter's still alive. And he's like, don't take the girl. Or maybe there's a divorce proceeding and they want, I don't even remember what it's about. I just remember it's real, real sad.
1: I was outside my wheel.
0: Tim McGraw is Tug McGraw's kid, right? Like the Philadelphia Phillies baseball pitcher.
1: Oh man, you're doing a deep white dive.
0: This is a deep white dive. I'm fairly certain that Tim McGraw is Tug McGraw's kid.
1: I believe so.
0: And Tug McGraw was a Met and a Philly.
1: Yeah.
0: And they named him Tug or nicknamed him Tug because when his mom would breastfeed him, he'd like tug on her nipple. That's true.
1: Not one. That's it one, most really?
0: Google how did Tug McGraw get his nickname?
1: Tug. Wow.
0: I at least maybe an urban legend. Hello, Drew Grubb Alive. Who are you?
6: Hey, Drew Mo. It's Bill. How's it going?
0: Hi, Bill.
6: One worse than the gushing commercial is there's a Tampax commercial that says.
0: Thank you, Bill. Appreciate that. I'm not looking to double down on the feminine hygiene product commercials, but thank you. There's nothing worse in this world than Always Gush Ready. There's never been a commercial that is more visually arresting than seeing the phrase. Look, even This Is Your Brain on Drugs, even the Crash Test Dummies, Vince and Larry, not the song, but the actual Crash Test Dummies. No commercial has ever been as arresting as Always Gush Ready. Those people at Always ought to be ashamed of themselves for what they did to me. Hello, Drew Grubb Alive. I wonder if just call Mo can get some conversation.
7: Homie?
0: Oh, yo, what's going on, girl?
7: So, two things. I hate to bring back the feminine products, but I think they started, like, declining a few years ago when they would show the comparison of, like, the absorbency. And rather than using, like, the blue water, they started using red water.
0: Stop it.
7: And I was like...
0: That ought to be against television code, because when they use blue water, I was like, that could be anything. That doesn't bother me. I'm sorry. I don't want yellow water on a Depends commercial, and I don't want red water on one of your damn disgusting Oh, that's gross.
7: Jesus. But I don't know if this song is, I think it's just in regards to death in general, but I always think of my dad, but Gone Away by The Offspring.
0: I should have. As soon as she said anything related to feminine hygiene products.
1: But she is right. I did. I used to do 5 minutes on the way that the feminine hygiene commercials have gotten increasingly more descriptive and graph. I might have to bring that back for the Calm Mo Comedy.
0: I already called dibs on it. Sorry.
1: I've been doing it for 2 years.
0: Sorry, bud. I'm going to be doing 5 minutes on Always Gush Ready.
1: Oh, you can have the gush. I can't.
0: Okay.
1: You can't. There's no feasible way to make gush flow in the comedy.
0: You sure about that?
1: I
0: got nothing to lose. MoComedyJam.com. It's August 8th. Join Cat Named Mo hosting. I'll be doing 5 minutes on Always Gush Ready. Hey, folks, you Always Gush Ready? Welcome to Side Splitters. It's at Side Splitters in Carrollwood. The proceeds benefit the Down Syndrome Association of Tampa Bay, and it's going to be a great night. A whole bunch of funny comedians, and Mo and me. 800-771-1025. And don't forget, in the shameless plug department, this Friday, Janice Live, 1 o'clock, the live broadcast start, 1:30 open to the public, and then at 3, the USA will be taking on Australia. And yes, ladies, I fully realize that you are stronger than we are. As arresting as it is for us to have to hear about feminine hygiene products, I know that you're the ones who have to use them. And that is much, much worse than us having to hear about them or see about them. The fact that you have to deal with that at all, you're heroes, okay? The fact that your fallopian sheds, right, to celebrate not giving birth for yet another month, It's a gory process, and I'm sorry you have to deal with that. But we also have to deal with that, okay?
1: Yeah, I was
0: maybe not as bad as you, but we got to hear about it, and now we got to read about it, too. Hello, Drew Grubb Alive. Who are you?
1: We get the fallout.
0: Yes. Ew.
8: Hey, Drew and Mo, it's Ed.
0: Use a different word there. Hi, Ed. What's up, dude?
8: So I got one. I was raised pretty much by my stepdad, and I'm raising two boys that are, I'm their stepfather as well.
0: Uh-huh.
8: And it's LB Shane, My Boy, and that one gets me every freaking time.
0: Alvy Shane, My Boy?
8: Yeah, Alvy Shane, My Boy. Right. It's a one-hit wonder, that one gets me every freaking time.
0: Alvy Shane. All right, thank you. I'm gonna check that out right now. Alvy Shane, My Boy. I'm first going to hear a Mountain Dew commercial, so I'll just filibuster for a second. 800-771-1025 is the number. Good afternoon. It's Drew Grubb Live. How can I help you today? From the 727, hola.
9: Hola, how are you, Drew?
0: Very well, thank you. What's your name?
9: Sky.
0: Hi, Sky.
9: Drew, I have an annoying question. Oh. Are you still doing any games to give away some Kanye West tickets?
0: Well, there are no annoying questions, my dear. Only annoying people who ask stupid questions. So that let's clear that up, first of all.
9: Yes, sir.
0: Secondly, let me just ask you, young lady, how long have you been listening to the program?
9: About 5 years now.
0: In those 5 years, how many times have you ever heard someone call up and ask for tickets or ask to play a game for tickets and me to give them tickets? The over under, the over under, just so you know, the over under is 0.5. Would you like to take the over or would you like to take the under?
9: Neither, because I am one of your listeners that has been one of those callers, and you blessed me with Reggae Rise Up tickets for my twin sister and I.
1: So now she's a prize pig.
0: Yeah, I was going to say, like, you could have just shut your mouth and you might have had a chance there. But not only do you point out that I'm wrong about this, which I am, I was wrong, I did it once. What a horrible mistake that was, because I enabled, no offense, scum-sucking prize pigs like yourself to go back to the trough and go snout down and rooting for something like a truffle. My God, this isn't on you as much as it's on me. I am a prize.
9: I have a second question, Drew.
0: I'm a prize pig enabler.
1: She's not even paying attention to you.
0: She has no
9: shame. I am paying attention. I have a second question.
0: She has no shame. Are you kidding me? This is a lady without shame at all. What is your second question?
9: Since Father's Day is coming up and my dad's dead, will you be my daddy?
0: There's a better chance of that happening than me giving you Kanye West tickets. Was that you and your sister saying that?
9: And my twin sister, yes.
1: Uh-oh.
0: You guys made the exact same noise at the exact same time.
9: I know. It gets annoying at some point.
0: At this point.
1: At the start of.
0: Are you conjoined?
9: No, sir.
0: I tell you what,
9: if
0: you become conjoined, then I'll give you tickets to Kanye West. How about you get an operation? We don't have Kanye West tickets to give away on this radio program. If I did, I still wouldn't give them away to you for just asking for them or asking to play a game. I am chagrined that I did so once, because I did enable you to do so again. There are those who would say, take your victory and never try that again. But you know what? I can't fault you for it, because I'm the idiot who did it once. And now, here you are again. No offense, right. Rooting in the trough to try to find a prize.
1: You go, here you are again. She goes, that's right. I kind of like this chick now.
0: Yeah, I do too, actually.
9: Thanks, Mom.
0: I do too. I like you. But no, I don't have any Kanye tickets to give away. I'm sorry. Plus, I am all for people going to see him if they wish. But I believe the expression of anti-Semitic beliefs is something you have a very difficult time shedding. And while I hold no, you say yes, but you want tickets to go see him.
1: Right.
9: Well, our mother is very disappointed that we would like to go see him in concert.
0: Is your mother Jewish?
9: No, she is not.
0: All right.
9: She is an avid listener of the Drew Garoppolo show, though.
0: Thank you. Thank you, young lady. Appreciate that. But no, I don't have any Kanye tickets. I'm sorry. At 5:30 today, I'll be giving away Universal Orlando tickets.
1: There you go.
0: But no.
9: Oh, okay.
0: Yeah. So
9: we love Universal.
0: Oh, good, good, good, good.
1: Why don't you just give them to them now, Drew? Why make them wait?
0: That's so funny. 800-771-1025. Oh, man. Hello, Drew Garoppolo Live. Who are you?
10: Hey, it's D.
0: D's nuts.
10: D's nuts in your mouth. Hey, what's up, Drew, Mo? Enjoy the show. Just father-son song is a classic release by Pearl Jam. Always hits hard.
0: What? Hello, Drew Garoppolo Live. How may I help you?
11: Yeah, I was gonna mention a song. A song by George Strait, Father's Love.
0: Father's Love by George Strait. I'm unfamiliar with a lot of George Strait songs. I know his name. Father's Love. I got Love Without and Amen, but Father's Love seems to be by a Bob Carlyle. Love Without and Amen is by George Strait. So I don't know which one you wanted, but I'm not playing either one of them. I do have My Boy by L.V. Shane, which is the one the guy called for before. Let's see. A little twangy. And we're carrying over from Senning Show today. Right at the very end, we started talking about songs about fathers and sons, and how they make you cry. He ain't

0: ball game, yeah.
1: That's a sweet song from a stepdad's point of view.
2: Okay, I was trying to figure that out. Yeah.
1: Sweet. Very sweet.
0: Yeah, he's my son, and that's
1: I would not do well with a stepson. I do well with Sarah's daughter. We vibe real well. But that energy of like a kid, a boy, when he's about 12 to, I don't know, 30, I can't F-U-X with that, man. That's not going to go well. Not that it would have been a deal breaker, but like I get along with Sarah's son real well. He's a grown-ass
2: man.
1: Right. But like that, I can't imagine coming into a situation where you got like a 14-year-old kid who's pissed off that his mom left his old man, and then you come in there and you're like, hell, yeah. Here I am. I will be taking you children to Busch Gardens. I hope you enjoy.
3: I don't want to go to Busch Gardens. Suck.
2: What if they were younger, like six? You come into their lives at six. Well, you can they're still moldable.
1: Yeah, I don't think so, man. All no, right. Thank you. Mm-hmm. I just not, no.
2: You hear it, ladies.
1: Yeah, no.
2: Drew don't want your baggage.
1: No, if I can't create it, I don't want it. Hello, Drew Graba Live.
4: Hey, Drew-mo, I just wanted to say, today at work, some guy randomly played the song Tom Sawyer, but it didn't faze me anything because I'm always rush ready.
1: That's pretty good, actually. That's pretty damn good.
2: Well crafted.
1: Same thing happened to me. I was sitting there at work today, and somebody's like, can I listen to some music? I'm like, all right, sure, whatever the hell. And he puts on ZZ Top, but that didn't bother me because I'm always tush ready.

0: was also very strange because there I was just chilling out, not minding my business in the break room. Somebody's like, hey, you mind if I put on a little Till Tuesday? I was like, I guess so. You put it on. It doesn't matter because I'm always hush ready. Keep it down now. Hello, Drew Graub Alive. How may I be of service to you today?
1: Good afternoon, gentlemen. How are you today?
0: Quite well, thank you. And yourself?
1: Oh, hanging in there. First, I'm sure you both have heard of the Bob and Tom show. There's a song called Feminine Hygiene that I can't remember who sings it, but they had it on. Great song. But going to the Father's Day, I might get emotional and I apologize. Two songs come to mind. Billy Joel, Lullaby, and Phil Collins, Come With Me. I found my father deceased from alcoholism when I was 5 years old, five and a half years old. And I'm an alcoholic. I've been sober 6 years, and coming up on Father's Day, my children, despite court orders, have been alienated from me for 7 months now.
0: That's a lot.
1: So those two songs are what get me through.
0: That's a lot going on. Do you feel like that traumatic episode that happened when you were very young made you more inclined to like lousy, bland music like Phil Collins and Billy Joel? Do you think that trauma caused that in your life? Because I could understand
1: We can always go without Five for Fighting, The Riddle. Those are all very deep, full meaning songs.
0: That's another good one right there. Well, listen, I hope Father's Day, you can find some peace and joy in that. I'm sorry that happened to you at a very young age, and I'm sorry about your own kids, man. But keep fighting for them, dude. They're worth fighting for.
1: Absolutely. As long as I stay sober, that's all I care about. Father's Day is just a day on the calendar.
0: One day at a time, my brother. That's what they say. Thank you, my guy. I appreciate the call.
1: Absolutely, 100%.
0: Hell yeah. 5 years old, finding your dad deceased from alcoholism. Good Lord. 800-771-1025. Hello.
2: Hello. Hi. I am not a son, but I have a favorite father and son song that's the title of it, in fact, by Cat Stevens.
0: Yep. We've gone full circle. One of the first ones I brought up. Thank you so much. I appreciate that. Thanks for sounding the death knell on this topic in a good way. All right. Hang tight. We're going to come back. I want to talk about two things. Number one, foods that are better cold than reheated. I have one that I ate today, and I'm probably a weirdo. Like, cold pizza is obviously a delight.
3: Mm-hmm.
0: When my mom used to make spaghetti, there's just something about the chemistry of the meat sauce when it congeals or sits in a fridge overnight that makes it better. But the one I ate today, I would imagine not too many people eat it cold the next day. I will always do it, and it's so much better. And the jelly roll situation.
3: Oh, yeah.
0: A lot at play with this divorce between jelly roll and bunny. One of them involves chasing your dreams, and then the other one involves the cruelty of leaving someone after you get skinny.
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0: 32 years ago today, Kristen Pfaff, bass player for Hole, was found dead in her bathtub, surrounded by the drug paraphernalia. She is the forgotten heroin overdose of the grunge era. My name is 800-771-1025 is our number. I'll be with you in a moment if you're on hold. Two things to talk about here. Number one, the imminent divorce of Jelly Roll and Bunny. I texted John as soon as I found out, and of course he said the downfall continues. John's been calling this one for a couple of months, if not a year now, that there's something going on with Mr. Roll that ain't so good. There's a lady who is hell-bent on destroying his reputation. I don't know if what she's saying is true or not. I forget her name, but I see her Facebook stuff pop up every once in a while. And now with this divorce between him and his former escort wife, Bunny, I don't know who's leaving who, whom. If it's him leaving her, a former fat dude leaving his wife when he gets skinny is one of the most unfair things on this planet. Same goes for a chubby lady who gets skinny and then leaves her man. If you have someone who stuck with you when you were at your largest, right? She had to pretend not to be mortified when she rolled over on top of you because you couldn't roll on top of her. She had to go through the motions of feigning enthusiasm, you know, while grinding on top of your obese body. And then you get skinny and leave her? What? You can't do that.
1: Yeah, you know.
0: When you she was there for him when he was fat.
1: And you're shedding weight, you might as well not stop with the person next to you.
0: That's bad karma. That is very, very bad karma to leave anyone after you get skinny. That person dealt with you when you were disgusting, and then you get thin, whether through natural means, the GLPs, the Ozempics, or whatever. That person loved you for who you were, not what you look like.
1: But what about knowing how disgusting you were and coming to the realization that you can't stomach being with someone that would love someone so disgusting?
0: Huh. That is an interesting way to look at it.
1: Yeah. Yeah, I mean, you got to have standards at some point.
0: Like, I can't stay with you. You like fat guys.
1: Yeah. You liked me when I was a hedgehog.
0: But I mean, she could see through all that and loved him despite the fact that he was, and I'm not talking fat. I'm talking, what was he, 550, 575, I think?
1: No, he was big, yeah.
0: She stayed with him. Now, if it's her leaving him, that's a different story. Hello, Drew Grabo Live.
2: Hey, Drew. How are you, man?
0: Quite well, thank you. How are you today?
2: I'm all right. I'm driving in traffic on 275, which is great, but I'm listening to you, which is all right.
0: Thank you.
2: So, what if, just hear me out, what if Jelly Roll is just doing his old lady a favor because he knows she's a chubby chaser and he's just releasing her from the relationship so she don't have to feel guilty?
0: I think if she were to feel guilty, it would have been a long time ago, my man. I think
2: No. She's a chubby chaser. She loves the chubby guys, but now that he's skinny, maybe she's not happy and he's just letting her out of the relationship. But he's going to split up with her.
0: That is an interesting assumption that I'm not so willing to co-sign. And I don't know anything about the details of their split, who's splitting with whom. I know fame can drive a relationship apart.
1: Mm-hmm.
0: And, you know, I don't think this guy is the great guy that he portrays himself to be. Well, it's not that he even portrays himself to be that way, because he is very open and honest about his prison time and about his struggles. I don't think he touts that he's some great guy, but his image is one of like, people love him.
1: Yeah.
0: Charismatic dude.
1: I think they love the story.
0: Right. And I think that lady, Bunny, staying with him was part of the story, maybe? Hello, Drew Grabo Live.
3: Yeah, this is Andrew.
0: Hi, Andrew.
3: Yeah, I just want to push back a little bit on the one person getting skinny, another person not. I think it's a lifestyle change. If your partner's not willing to go on a, not change your life, but eat better, not drink, not smoke. It's like losing weight and getting in shape is it's a lifestyle. And if your partner's not willing to share that with you, maybe you just grow apart from it.
0: Because but she's not fat, bro.
4: Yeah, she looks
0: great.
3: I'm just going by what you said, like a fat person living a skinny person, not this situation. I'm just saying sometimes it's a lie. Like if both of you drink and you decide to stop drinking and your partner doesn't,
4: you're misinterpreting what he said.
0: I think you're missing the point completely. Yeah, yeah. If one person is skinny and one person is not, and the person who is not gets skinny, then you've got two skinny people.
4: Yeah.
0: Right?
3: Yeah, I get that part. No, but you were saying earlier, if a fat person gets skinny and the other person stays fat, you should stay with
0: them. No, I never said. My dear man, who has a listening problem and a thinking problem, no offense.
3: Okay.
0: I never said the other person was fat. I just said the other person. I never said anything about the girth of the other person.
3: Gotcha.
0: So, yeah, obviously, if you've got two large people and one of them gets skinny and the other one is not willing to get skinny, then, yes, I think that formerly large person is well within their rights to go, hey, if you're not willing to put in the effort, I can't be with you anymore, obviously.
3: Fair enough. That was my fault. All right.
0: No, all good. Thanks, man. Thank you, buddy. Appreciate it, Andrew. 800-771-1025. The surprise split comes after a highly publicized relationship. Just months before the divorce, they appeared deeply affectionate at the Grammy Awards in February, where Jelly Roll delivered an emotional speech thanking Bunny for saving his life. He filed for divorce on May 18th. 800-771-1025.
1: Give her a speech on a big night.
0: So weird.
1: But listen, you and I both, you know that outwardly a relationship can look like it's solid as a rock. And inside, only you and the other person know that it's hanging on by a thread.
0: That is true. It happens a lot.
1: Yes.
0: My favorite is the people on social media who are in a new relationship who are so quick to go, this is the one for me. Suck at all my exes. I'm finally treasured. I'm finally valued. And then 2 weeks later, it's like, well, back on the market again.
1: Yeah, right.
0: I have a couple of friends who publicly broke up with someone, put up posts like, I'll never be controlled like that again. Time for the era of me. I'm doing this. And then 2 weeks later, we just want to let everybody know that we're back together. I'm like, you can't do that.
1: Yeah. They always say, if you've got a couple that breaks up that you're friends with, give it 2 weeks before you start trashing the one to the other. Because if they get back together, it's going to be awkward.
0: No question. And by the way, if you break up and get back together, you're going to break up again.
1: Yes.
0: There is a reason that you broke up the first time, and you will break up again. If you've done it two or three times, it is not destined to last. There are exceptions. Hello, Drew Gabba Live. Who are you?
5: Hey, Drew. It's Omar. How are you?
0: What's up, Omar?
5: Not much. Hey, Mo, I just wanted to comment on what you said about, like, the one person losing weight and then, like, being disgusted by the other person for liking them when they were that big. Kind of reminds me of, like, the Dave Chappelle skit about Clayton Bigsby, the...
0: I didn't think about that, but it is very similar. One of the greatest comedy sketches that has ever... Clayton Bigsby.
1: One of the ballsiest, too.
0: The blind black Klansman.
1: Hot pair.
0: took a lot of balls to do that one. 800-771-1025. But it is Jelly who filed for divorce. Now, they had infidelity early in their relationship. They split up. I believe they had a 10-month affair.
1: Which one?
0: Let's see. The couple had been notably transparent about navigating past issues, including a 10-month affair early in their marriage, which Bunny detailed in her 2026 memoir, Stripped Down, Unfiltered, and Unapologetic.
1: Okay, so it was a 10-month affair.
0: Yeah.
1: Yeah, that relationship was on borrowed time.
0: Correct.
1: It just was.
0: You let someone back into your relationship after they admitted to having an affair, That's a tough one.
1: Yeah, it can work.
0: Oh, yes.
1: And it has worked.
0: Yep.
1: But the odds are against you.
0: Correct. And like, I won't mention them by name because it's a very recognizable name, but a couple I used to know, they both had cheating in their past. So they have the Life 360 or whatever on the phones,
1: uh-huh,
0: so that they can constantly monitor where the other one is.
1: Yeah.
0: Would you want to live your life that way?
1: You can't. That.
0: Where did you go after Publix? It looks like you traveled down that way.
1: No,
0: dude.
1: No.
0: That. I'm sorry, man. If you can't trust someone, then you can't trust that person.
1: You've got to regain the trust, rebuild the trust, or reestablish the trust. But to think that a relationship's going to last where you're saying, I'm just not going to trust you, no.
0: Yeah, like, I got nothing to hide, but I don't want my location monitored 24/7.
1: I mean, then that's the thing. I'm the same way. Even if I don't have anything to hide, that doesn't mean I want to be surveilled.
0: Correct. 800-771-1025. Just hire a private investigator. Hello, Drew Grubb Alive.
4: Hey, Drumo, how you doing?
0: What up?
4: Hey, it's Jeff. I'm just calling as a fat guy who's gotten skinny to before. Oh. And one thing I got to think of is, and it's been in my situation where I've been with somebody where I've just settled and been with a horrible person.
0: Yep.
4: And when I got skinny and somebody else hits on you that's actually you love and you can be in love with, I mean, that's the situation, too. Sometimes you settle and you're with that person, even though they love you. Do they love you? But you might not love them, but you're settling with them.
0: Yeah. Yeah, I get that. So Jelly Roll's the one who cheated. And he left her after all these years. Like, he's the one who cheated way long ago.
1: Yeah.
0: They're married for 10 years, and then he dumps her. That's weird. 800-771-1025.

0: Oh, yeah, I was way wrong. 20 million.
1: Yeah.
0: Okay. I for some reason, thought he was a lot.
1: 250 million.
0: I mean, he's a big star. Big star. Hello, Drew Grubb Alive.
2: Hey, what's up, Drew and Mo? This is Mike from Arizona.
0: Hi, Mike. What's up?
2: Nothing. I was just thinking about this jelly roll situation, and it kind of like brought me back to my childhood because I was a more obese kid during school.
0: Uh-huh.
2: And I got to tell you, like, I had a girlfriend and stuff. We were very, you know, in love with each other. But as I started, like, growing into myself and getting skinnier and getting more confidence and taking care of myself more, she kind of, like, that made her a little less confident and stuff like that. So I'm kind of wondering which side of this aisle it's on, you know?
0: Well, I mean, they've been together 10 years. So, I you know, she's been with him through literally thick and thin. I don't know what makes him leave her, and again, we don't know nothing, you know,
1: right.
0: What I mean?
1: And if you look at her, she's not going to be suffering from any lack of confidence.
0: No.
1: Even with his weight loss, he still outkicked his coverage.
0: Way outkicked his coverage. But I mean, she's a former hooker, so
1: no, there you
0: maybe
1: go.
0: She was hooking again on the side.
1: Yeah,
0: who knows?
1: Yeah, well, there you go. I mean, again, this relationship was problematic from the get.
0: Correct. 800-771-1025 because he made a hoe into a housewife.
1: Yeah, you can't do that.
0: Can't do that. Hello, Drew Grubb Alive.
3: Hey, Drew. Andrew from Gulfport.
0: Hi, what's up, dude?
3: Hey, I was going to say, nothing threatened my 24-year marriage more than 120-pound weight loss.
0: Yours or hers?
3: I went from 321 to 200, ooh. And like some of the callers have stated, everything about your personality ends up changing, right? Because you can dress better, you can travel more comfortably. So those things were like threatening to my, you know, my wife.
0: Oh, I mean, honestly, that can be a difficult thing to deal with when you're used to your husband being, no offense, slovenly and grossly unattractive. And all of a sudden, he gets hot. Then you're like, oh my God, is he going to want me anymore? What did I see him in the first place? What did he see in me? Blah, blah, blah. I guess that could be a little bit different, but like, a 10-year marriage where he cheated on you in the very beginning of it and you took him back and then he leaves her after 10 years of marriage, that seems rather odd.
3: Yep, something we don't know is going on, but great topic. Great
0: Thanks,
3: show.
0: Man. Thank you very much. Appreciate that. Her net worth, by the way, is around $7
1: million. Mm.
0: They own multiple properties, including a 500-acre Tennessee farm.
1: Yeah, she'll get all of that.
0: She will get quite a bit. 800-771-1025.
1: Somebody's net worth is going up. Somebody's is going down.
0: I get the feeling they'll meet about right in the middle. Right, they're both going to have a nice $12 million net. Yeah. All right. Good times. Good chat. Let's come back and talk about, oh, man. There's two things I got. One of them involves baseball players and these pride caps. But the other one, I think the right to bear arms is very important, but is there a responsibility to bear arms? I'm starting to think there might be, and this story that I've got for you when we come back is going to underscore that.
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11: A cryptic announcement on Faith No More's social media that says 2027 is leading many to theorize that this all-time underachieving great band might actually get it together and tour again. But anytime Mike Patton is involved, I will not hold my breath. He is a genius. He is also an unpredictable psychopath.
12: I mean, this is 15 years too late, maybe 20 years too late.
11: He was supposed to sing the national anthem a couple of years ago. I think it might have been at the Major League Baseball playoffs. The day of, he canceled because of stage fright.

0: Welcome to your ride home with Drew Garabo Live. It is a 2-4 Tuesday. In rock radio, that means you get two songs back to back by the same artist. On this year radio program, it means I'm going to throw two topics at you during the 5 o'clock hour. One serious, one frivolous. We'll go with the more substantial one first. From WFLA, I always like to cite my sources. Channel 8's website. A Florida mother's quick thinking helped keep her and her children safe when an intruder came to their door, according to the Flagler County Sheriff's Office. Shortly before 2 p.m. this past Sunday, a lady called 911 to report that she had shot an intruder in the arm after he refused to leave her home. According to court documents, the mother first received an alert that her garage door had been opened. Her kids ran into her bedroom. The arrest affidavit said she loaded her gun with one round as she saw the suspect begin banging on the home's windows. The best part, he was later identified as 33-year-old Michael McDonald.
1: Oh, no, she's not Michael McDonald.
2: I just wanted to get into your house.
0: A former friend of the family.
2: I came from somewhere back in the long ago.
0: McDonald then entered the home through the front door, because that's what a fool believes, and aggressively approached the victim and her 16-year-old son. The teen later told police that it seemed McDonald intended to fight him and repeatedly demanded money. I'm thinking methamphetamine's probably involved there.
1: Yeah.
0: The mother ordered him to leave multiple times, warning she would shoot him if he did not leave her home. And he said, I don't care. Shoot me. So guess what? She shot him. Now, his funny name notwithstanding, I know that a lot of people are not comfortable with guns. I believe that with the state of the world right now, if you do not have at least a shotgun in your home, I think you are leaving your family too vulnerable to a home invasion or any type of criminal element trying to gain access to your home.
1: You ain't wrong.
0: And when a Michael McDonald comes into your home and tries to harm your son, you take that ish to the streets. But seriously, thank you, Mark Hamilton, in the YouTube chat for the inspiration there. I know that there are people out there who are afraid of guns. I'm not saying you should be. But if you have a domicile in Florida and there's not a gun and you are not trained to use that gun, you are a sitting duck for anyone to come in and try to, at the very least, take your stuff and at the very worst, harm you and your family. If you are not comfortable with the gun, let me make this suggestion to you. Go take a gun safety class. Find a gun with which you are comfortable. Nice little pearl-handled 38, big old 12-gauge shotgun, AR-15, 9mm, Glock, Sig Sauer. Somewhere on the gun spectrum is a gun that you're going to feel comfortable shooting. Have one locked, of course, in a gun safe, especially if you have children, but have it in your home. If you don't, do you think 911 is going to protect you immediately?
1: Not enough time.
0: They'll get to your house when they get to your house, but by the time they get to your house, you can almost guarantee that the damage is done. So then is it okay or not okay to say that you are irresponsible as a parent if you've got children in your home and you do not have a weapon to protect them and yourself? 800-771-1025 is a number. Again, there are people who are scared of guns. I get it.
1: Yeah, and probably have an inability to take a life, even if their own is threatened.
0: No question. Sometimes all it takes is racking that shotgun. you got a home intruder, you got a shotgun. I don't have any statistics to back this up. I think if you rack a shotgun and a criminal hears that shotgun being racked, they don't want to have a hole blown in their sternum. They're probably going to haul ass, right?
1: Right.
0: So you don't need a permit to have a shotgun. They're real easy to fire. They probably even make like little tiny ones that you ladies can use.
1: I don't know if they make tiny shotguns.
0: little Annie Oakley special. But I love shooting shotguns. I haven't gone skeet shooting or trap shooting in a long time, but I really, really get a lot out of it. It's fun. You just got to remember to put that butt of the gun right up against your shoulder. Otherwise, you're going to get this big old bruise. It's going to hurt for a couple of days. But I get enjoyment out of shooting clay pigeons, little clay rabbits. I don't know that I'd enjoy shooting real rabbits or pigeons, but I hope I never have to for food. But my point is, as a homeowner or renter in the state of Florida, especially, you are at a disadvantage if you do not have a weapon in your home. 800-771-1025. If this lady did not have a gun that she was obviously very well prepared and skilled to use, who knows what would have happened to her 16-year-old kid.
1: Yeah, right.
0: This guy might have beat that kid's ass or worse. Now, the second part of the Two for Tuesday, food that tastes better when you eat it cold the next day. I'm going to give you a perfect example. Last night, Sarah was coming over to my place. I was getting off work. We just happened to meet at around the same time, and we were in the town and country type area. I look up a restaurant. We wanted Mexican. You know, there's a Mexican restaurant in Rocky Point down at the very end of the tip, like right on the water. I think it's in one of the hotels there. So we're going to meet there. I get there first. I roll up. The guy goes, it's $10 to park. I'm like, whoa, whoa, whoa, whoa, whoa. I said, do they validate parking? He goes, no. I'm like, so I have to pay $10 for dinner before I even walk, $20 because Sarah rode separately. I'm good. Turn around. We meet up at El Paraiso on Tampa Road. Let me tell you, Maurice, a burrito cold the next day, infinitely better than a burrito hot the night before. And I know that sounds weird. I know there are people out there rolling their eyes and making the delish.
1: Yeah, I see that.
0: Oh, cold burritos. Hello, Drew Graba Live. Who are you?
3: Ryan from Northport.
0: How you doing today, Ryan from Northport?
3: Never owned a gun until I got here to Florida.
0: Yeah, we need one here, right, buddy?
3: I'm surrounded with weapons.
0: Okay, I'm not trying to try to test you or anything, dude. I'm not going to come take your stuff, I promise.
3: I mean, every neighbor, everyone. I mean, I had to do it.
0: Yeah, do you go to the range and you know how to load your weapon, you know how to shoot your weapon? You ever take any classes or anything?
3: No, but I'm well-versed, yeah.
0: How can you be well-versed if you've never taken a gun safety class? What do you mean you're well-versed? You're not versed at all.
3: It's just a home defender. I don't carry. Just a home defender.
0: Okay, but have you ever had an instructor show you how to lock and load? Have you ever?
3: No, just experienced people that I've shot with at ranges.
0: Oh, okay, so you've gone to a range and gone shooting before.
3: Absolutely.
0: Okay, there you go. All right, thank you. Great call by Michelle in the YouTube chat. ZD. Dude, something about a baked ZD cold the next day.
1: I think any pasta tastes good cold.
0: Oh. Dude, there's something about a burrito, man.
1: Listen, I get it. The other thing is, if you've got the sour cream, there are certain things in a burrito that if you heat them, it ruins the burrito.
0: Correct.
1: Yeah.
0: And a hot burrito, like when you're eating in a restaurant,
1: sure,
0: is delicious.
1: Sure, sure.
0: But I don't want to reheat it because it's going to, the texture is going to be all wrong. It's still burrito firm when it's cold. Hello, Drew Gubb Alive. Who are you?
4: Hey, this is PBE.
0: What up, Eric?
4: Hey, I wanted to just tell you, you're for a commie liberal, you're talking good about guns. I appreciate it.
0: That's why I reject that left-wing moniker, because I am a strong proponent of the Second Amendment, man. I think an arms is... Yeah, it'd be a better world if we didn't need guns, but guess what? All the bad guys got guns, so we good guys, I am a good guy, we better have guns too.
4: Yeah, there's dream world and there's real world. In real world, right now, you're just a fool if you don't have one.
0: Yeah, man, you're putting your family at a huge disadvantage if anything should happen and you don't have a gun, you know?
4: Yeah, and I watched The Expendables a few times, so I'm pretty good at shooting, I think. So.
0: I took the CCP class with Jovan, and he's a great teacher.
1: Yeah.
0: Took us to the range afterwards, and we did some shooting, and I enjoy shooting a gun.
1: Yeah.
0: Now, I no longer ride dirty. I no longer ride around with my 380. I know that anything can happen on the road, but, like, I don't want the temptation of knowing I have a gun there. That could make me act in a way that is uncharacteristic of myself.
1: I got to be honest with you, though, and I mean this. I think you're more likely to encounter a need for a gun in your car than in your home right now.
0: That's a really good point, because there are crazy people out there.
1: I go nowhere without that.
0: Yeah, sometimes you just got to wave at them in traffic if you think they're in a
1: general. Really can't do that.
0: Oh, well, that's like your opinion. Drew Grubb Alive. Hello, who are you?
5: Hey, Drew, it's Tommy.
0: What's up, Tommy?
5: From England.
0: Hey.
5: How you doing, mate?
0: You're really good, man. How are you doing, bud?
5: Yeah, all good. Just to say I come from England, I love my guns. I love them.
0: Okay. Well, what you got?
5: Little bit different coming from England, though. No pistols allowed.
0: Oh, yeah.
5: No pistols at all. You can only own shotguns and rifles, but a guy comes to your house once a year to check on you.
0: Really?
5: To make sure they're all locked up.
0: That's very interesting. Like the gun inspector? He's like, hello, gun inspector. Yeah. Here to look at your rifles and shotguns.
5: Let me have a look at your musket. A musket doesn't do too good when you have a home intruder. It takes a while to load.
0: I don't know. You could put the bayonet at the top of it and stab, stab, stab, stab, stab, stab, stab, stab. A musket. My dad was a, this is so embarrassing. My dad was a Revolutionary War reenactor. He was a Minuteman, at least according to my mom. And we had a giant musket in the house. And when he'd reenact the Revolutionary War, they'd fire it. And I will tell you, Tommy, there is a distinct aroma of a musket having been fired that will permeate through a 1977 Buick station wagon. That'll sting the old nostrils a little bit. Great speaking with you, man. I love your voice.
5: You too, mate. Thanks. Nice one. Nice, Drew. Take it easy, mate.
0: Thanks. You too, Tommy. Musket. Yankee Clipper 28 in the YouTube chat. Fried chicken is great cold. I'll take that another level. My mom will attest to this. And even when I say it out loud, it sounds gross. But as a kid, if there was leftover fried chicken, if my mom made fried chicken or probably even more probably we got Popeyes, the next day, this is disgusting. I would take the leftover drumsticks, my favorite piece back then. Now more of a thigh guy. I would take the leftover drumstick, Hellman's mayonnaise, big old knife, slather that bitch with Hellman's mayonnaise, and eat cold fried chicken with mayonnaise on it. I mean, it's a miracle my arteries aren't as clogged as 275 during rush hour. That was one of my favorite things in the world. That. And when she made spaghetti, the next day you take the Italian bread that's left, you spread butter on there, you take the cold spaghetti and meatballs, you throw it on the Italian bread with butter, and you make yourself a spaghetti sandwich.
1: That sounds better than the mayonnaise wings.
0: It wasn't the wing, it was a drumstick, okay? Not a fan of the wing. Hello, Drew Grubb Alive. Who are you?
6: Hey, what's up, man? I'm Chad.
0: Hi, Chad. Doing great, bud. Thank you. What's going on with you?
6: So I was going to say anything with red sauce is good the next day, like pizza, cold, lasagna.
0: Ooh.
6: But also meatloaf.
0: Oh,
6: make
0: dude.
6: A meatloaf sandwich.
0: Oh, bro. A cold meatloaf sandwich on white bread. You throw a little freaking coleslaw on that bad boy.
6: Yeah.
0: Oh, dude. Why does red? I'm about to ask my computer. Thank you very much for the call. Why does red sauce taste so good the next day? Why does red sauce?
1: It's tomatoes, man. Yeah.
0: Better fruit. The next day. Here we go. Because it undergoes a process where complex flavor compounds meld, penetrate the ingredients, and mellow out. Time allows acidic flavors to soften. Umami deepens. Umami? What about my mommy? Mm-hmm. What is umami? Did I not know what umami was? I thought it was sushi, right? Oh, did you, what? Did you know? God, I learn something every day on this program. Thank you. Umami is the fifth basic taste alongside sweet, sour, salty, and bitter. Translated from Japanese as a pleasant, savory taste. It refers to a rich, brothy, or meaty flavor. Okay. It is triggered by the amino acid glutamate and certain nucleotides, which stimulate specific receptors on the human tongue. I always thought umami was a flavor itself, but it's actually a taste. Huh. Hello, Drew Grubb Alive. How may I help you? Umami.
7: Yes. I think I have a winner for cold food.
0: All right.
7: Chili.
0: I don't F-U-X with cold chili, bro. I'm a chili aficionado. When it starts to get a little colder, I do it in the crock pot. Do not like it cold.
1: Yeah, I don't see that.
0: Which is interesting because it probably undergoes the same process, the umami process, of spaghetti sauce, right?
1: Yeah.
0: Molecules disperse slowly while the sauce sits, allowing individual flavors to integrate and create a more complex, unified taste. The acid mellows from the tomatoes, and as the sauce cools, fats solidify slightly. I can't believe I've lived 50-some-odd years on this planet and had no idea that there's an actual science behind why red sauce tastes the next day.
1: There you go.
0: Umami. Hello, Drew Grubb Alive.
8: Good morning, gentlemen. This is Rick from Palmetto. How you doing?
0: Good morning. I love that. You just waking up, Rick?
8: No, I work at Lockheed. I build F-35 jets. I'm getting off.
0: Oh, I got you. Right. Oh, Jesus Christ. What's up?
8: I would disagree. I would strongly encourage people to carry a weapon. I carry a weapon, but I would disagree that it's irresponsible. I think there's things that you can do to your home to make it safer. Cameras, spotlights, that always is a deterrent.
0: They're deterrents, I mean, but if someone gains access to your home and you don't have a weapon, you have an infinitely better chance of surviving an encounter if you do have a weapon as opposed to if you do not.
1: Yeah, he wasn't calling it irresponsible. He was saying it was irresponsible if you don't have a weapon in your home.
0: Yeah.
1: I think he misunderstood you.
8: Yeah, a gun is just not for everybody, although I strongly encourage people to carry them, but it's just people are terrified of them. And
0: if you're terrified of them, you should overcome that fear, take a training course, and have one in your home. Because if you don't, man, you're a victim, dude. You're a victim just waiting to be victimized. You know,
8: I get it. I've got an uncle who's severely handicapped, and he pulled out a .357 Magnum because he had somebody try to enter his home.
0: Yeah.
8: And he can't even hold that hog up. And I was like, what are you gonna, you're just gonna hit yourself in the face when you let it go. And but he just can't handle a weapon. And so they went and got cameras and reinforced door and stuff like that. And that's the best that he can do it.
0: Huh. I got you. Thank you. I appreciate that. I don't know, man. Just imagine somebody being in your home and you not having a gun that you can at least threaten them, if not shoot them with.
1: But, conversely, if you're uncomfortable with it, you may end up doing more damage. You may be ended up hurting your family as opposed to the person in there.
0: That's why you should take classes.
1: Yeah. But, I mean, you know, it's one of those things where classes, I don't know, classes make people comfortable with guns, better at it.
0: Sure.
1: I don't know if that you have an ideological stance against guns if any amount of training is going to make you comfortable with that gun.
0: That is true. If you are the type of person that no matter what, you're afraid of guns, don't get a gun.
1: Yeah, yeah.
0: You're going to be a mess. But if you're just intimidated because you've never shot one before, go to the range, have someone teach you how. Man, I remember when we brought Xander to the range with Marcello. And man, he had us shooting. Same thing with my buddy Bill from Port Gannock. Those two gentlemen have exposed us to some amazing guns. AR-15 with the suppressor.
1: Yeah, yeah.
0: Bill had me shoot the SCAR. my favorite gun. I almost bought one. At the last time we went out shooting, I tried to justify spending $3,700 on a SCAR. I'm like, how often am I really going to need this?
9: Yeah,
0: I could get a Yugo for that price.
1: Marcello custom built my AR-15. He was brilliant.
0: He's good at what he does. If he could somehow work out a way to both cook Italian food and build and sell guns, the world would be a better place.
9: Yes.
0: Hello, I make you a chicken parmesan with the AR-15 side. Hello, Drew Grubb Alive.
10: Yeah, hey guys, it's Spencer. How are you today, Jimmy?
0: Really good, Spence. What's going on with you, dude?
10: About the food, eating cold the next day. I've experienced this several times. Always happens the same thing, so it can't be a coincidence. But hot wings. I have stood there with the refrigerator open, eating them right out of the bowl, ice cold.
0: Disgusting.
10: And every time they're hotter. But whether you like them or not, I don't know if you've tried them cold, but the next day they're hotter.
0: Yeah, they're spicier. But that cold wing texture, having to tear the meat from the... No, thank you, sir.
9: No, I'm in. All in.
0: No, I think chicken wings, you got to throw them in the oven and heat them up. Not microwave.
1: Steak. You get a ribeye from... absolutely. Yeah, man. You need to pull out and cut a slice of chunk off. You know, a little salt.
0: Cold meat?
1: Oh, yes. 100%.
0: No way.
1: Not for everybody. I will allow that.
0: Oh, definitely. No. You throw it in a cast iron skillet, make them some eggs, and give yourself some steak and eggs. But cold steak the next day?
1: I've eaten it many times, yeah.
0: It's a struggle meal. Hello, Drew Grubb Alive.
11: I say cold pork chops.
0: I say that's repulsive. You've eaten a cold
11: fried pork chops?
0: No.
11: Yes.
0: Well, it's all tough, right? You got to like maw on that thing like a dog.
1: I'm into.
11: Not if you cook them right.
0: Cold pork chops. Yeah. I don't know. I guess I don't think I've ever really had a cold pork chop. I haven't eaten a pork chop probably one in the last 30 years. When my mom would make them, there'd be not like my dad would eat like four pork chops. I had to get one. My sister would always have to have a lamb chop because she didn't like pork chops.
1: Yeah. And what she said at the tail end, if you cook it right, with pork chops as with steaks, if you cook it just right to your specifications, at the point that you reheat it, you change the flavor profile.
0: That is true. That is very true. But man, cold meat just sounds gross. My mom would make that shake and bake pork chops.
1: Oh, well, that's not a real
0: so
1: pork
0: good. So good.
1: It was, yeah.
0: Except when I got like 14 and my appetite was out of control. I had the fastest friggin' metabolism. I could eat like nobody's business. But you know, my parents, they like to live on a budget. And so if there was a stack of six pork chops, I'd eat one, mom eat one, dad eat one. Three left, so you think I'm going to get a second? Nope. Dad, we need all three of those damn pork chops, and if I bitched about it, how much do you pay to contribute to this house? I'm 14. You start earning a living, you got the right to complain about how many pork chops you eat. Drew Grubb Alive, hello. I'm working out some childhood trauma on this radio program today. Hello.
12: Hey, Drew, Maurice, how's everything today?
0: Sup? I don't know about everything, but we're doing pretty well.
12: Man, that's great news, dude. What a blessing to be able to share this day with you guys.
0: Thank you.
12: So, cold food.
0: Yep.
12: The best thing you've ever had in your life. If you're out 30, 40, 50 miles deep sea fishing for some grouper and some big old slab snapper, you got yourself some Publix fried chicken, hang that bad boy over the side of the boat with a bottle of Tapatio or even some kind of generic hot sauce until it's dripping. In like 90-degree weather was followed by a cold beer. Okay. Ooh, heaven, my friend.
0: That's a very specific situation in which to... I just like fish when it's warmed up in the microwave at work.
9: Mm-hmm,
0: of course. That's what I enjoy. 800-771-1025. I'm not a big fan of cold fish. My mom would eat gefilte fish is what I call them. Gross. Just gross. No wonder the Jewish people are so resolute. Because they eat things like gefilte fish, pickled white fish in a gelatinous goop. Hello?
13: Hello?
0: Hello?
13: Hey, Drew.
0: Hi. Hey, sir.
13: Yes. I was just talking about the spaghetti you're talking about as being so good?
0: Yes, sir. The next day, there's a science behind it.
13: I'm thinking it might not be right, but one of the reasons that it could be so much better is, did you know that pasta, potatoes, rice, if you cook them the day before and you let them get cold, they turn from starch to fiber.
0: I was unaware of that. I just looked up the science behind the sauce the next day and found out that there's a molecular breakdown that takes place, which removes some of the acid that improves that taste. So maybe it's a combination of the pasta going from starch to fiber and the sauce going from acidic to not so much. Maybe that's what makes the whole thing so much better the next day, sir. We've stumbled upon brilliance here.
13: Absolutely.
0: Thank you, man. Appreciate that. Have a great day, all right?
13: You too.
0: Thank you.
13: And you too.
0: Thank you. You too.
1: Thank you.
0: You too. You too.
14: If you had

0: Hello, Drew Grabo Live.
1: Hey, what's up, Drew? What's up?
0: Everything's good.
1: What? I was going to say the best thing the next day for me is Chinese food.
0: You're
1: especially
0: right.
1: Like lo mein and stuff like that. And also
0: you're right about that. Yeah.
1: Yeah, it's great.
0: It's probably that MSG. I think that umami flavor is MSG. So that's probably why that happens, you know?
1: And they could sprinkle it on MSG on me any day.
0: Thank you, man.
1: But the guy that just called, yeah. it doesn't turn into fiber. And I actually learned this from Johnny B, oddly enough. It becomes starch resistant. So Johnny B was saying, leave your potatoes in the refrigerator overnight. They don't become fiber. They just become more starch resistant with a lower glycemic index. Not that anybody cares.
0: I care. And I can't believe I've been missing out on these dietary tips. I got to start tuning into the 102.5 The Bone earlier in the day, man. Thank you very much. I appreciate that.
1: All right, brother. Y'all take care.
0: Thank you. If I had known he was tossing out dietary and culinary wizardry like that, man, I'd be locked and loaded every day. Drew Grabo Live. Hello.
2: Hey, this is Chad from Lakeland. How you doing, Drew?
0: Hi, Chad. Very well. Thank you very much. How's the 863 treating you?
2: Stupid hot. I own a lawn care business. I'm dying.
0: Gross.
2: But I had a quick question for you.
0: Yo.
2: That flavor profile you were describing, I've got the technical term for it. Is it only when it's cold food that flavor profile comes around?
0: I feel like you're trying to walk me into a D's Nuts joke, but I don't know what I'm supposed to say. What am I supposed to say so you get me with the D's Nuts?
2: The technical term for that flavor, that savory flavor.
0: So then I could say,
2: your mommy's nuts. You got it.
0: But my mom doesn't have nuts, though. Like, it doesn't make any sense. Like,
3: yeah.
0: Your mommy's
2: nuts. Well, my mom does, so.
0: Oh, all right. Now it makes sense. Come on, man. Hello, Drew Grabo Live.
4: Hi.
0: Hi, what's your name?
4: Nolan.
0: Hi. Wait, did you say Nolan?
4: Yes, as in Nolan Ryan. Yes, correct.
0: And
4: I have to tell you, baked potato the next day.
0: You a lady?
4: Yes, I'm a lady.
0: And your name's Nolan. That's very interesting. I've lived a long time on this earth, and I don't think I've ever encountered a lady named Nolan.
4: The only one of me, boo.
0: There once cold was potato. A lady named Nolan. Who
4: Give me a rub, please.
0: I would have if you hadn't opened up that stupid yap of yours and interrupted me. I would have just given you one. But now you get nothing like it. I started to say one and you go, give me a rap, give me a rap, give me a rap, please.
4: Sorry.
0: I can't control myself. I'm impulsive. Give me a rap.
4: Okay, you can incorporate that.
0: Brock.
4: Oh, my gosh.
0: That was you.
3: That's how you sound.
0: Here I am trying to. Here I'm trying to give you like a little something, a little artistry, and you're like, give me a rap, rap, rap, rap, rap, rap, rap, rap.
4: Well, I was thinking, hey, take it easy. I was thinking about asking you anyways, and it all came out at once because you answered the phone.
0: Oh,
4: so
0: my
4: fast,
0: God,
4: but
0: you're going to rap for me. Rap, rap, rap, rap, rap, rap, rap.
4: You sound like a dying bird. Come
0: exactly,
4: on.
0: Exactly, exactly. Dead nuts impression. No, it ain't happening now. It was going to happen, but what do we learn? You know, you get a little overeager, a little overzealous. You know?
4: Well, I listen to you every day. I deserve a rap.
0: Oh, thank you so much. I appreciate that.
3: She deserves a rap, Drew.
0: You say wait, hold on a second. You're entitled to a rap?
4: No. I'm asking you, please, sir, young man. You love your girl, Sarah. You're such a good person, and I like the way you rap, and it makes me smile, and it makes me giggle, and I love your show with Mo. Can I please have a rap for Nolan?
0: I'm sorry. Sarah just sent me a text and said, if you rap for this... Oh, my God. I can't even use the adjectives that she said. Then we're broken up forever. So, sorry. Not worth it to me. She said I can't do it. So, sorry.
4: Okay.
0: Just kidding. I'll give you one.
3: Come on.
0: What I was going to say before I was so rudely and bizarrely interrupted. Rap, rap, rap, rap, rap. I was going to give you a limerick. I was going to say there once was a lady named Nolan who liked to take her children bowling. But the fingers in the hole made her out of control, and by after 10 frames, she was swollen. That was going to be the beautiful limerick that I was going to bestow upon you before you so shrillingly requested that I rap for you. But I suppose, Nolan, since you're an everyday listener and you know my girlfriend's name, that indeed you are entitled to a rap.

0: How's that? Was that good for you?
1: No, but...
0: I appreciate you having a great sense of humor about it, even though you didn't. All right, let's give away some Universal Orlando tickets. What goes in the 250-year time capsule? We are putting objects as America approaches a milestone anniversary. America's time capsule gives everybody the chance to talk to the future. They have already put in an iPhone 17, okay? What else goes in the time capsule so that 250 years from now, a future civilization opens it up and goes, this is what life was like. I'll tell you what's already in there. A Coca-Cola bottle.
2: All right.
0: A feather from an eagle. That's stupid.
2: Dumb.
0: Native American artwork. Lame. Yeah. Essays from students. Coins and pens. These are all terrible.
2: Oh, man, what a loser time capsule.
0: But at least the bar is set low so that if you come up with something that makes Maurice and I both go, damn, that's good, then you're going to get a pair of tickets for two-park one-day passes for Islands of Adventure and Universal.
2: Can I give you one thing I'd put in?
0: Yeah, I mean,
2: what was that Mattel handheld football thing?
0: Oh,
2: remember
0: yeah.
2: One of those. Yeah, got to put in a handheld game.
0: That is solid.
2: Yeah.
0: That's next on Drew Garabo Live.
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4: Welcome back to Yeah, That's a Pepper Thing. 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
0: I was looking for a song with time in the title. Since we're going to be talking about the 250-year time capsule. And I stumbled upon a classic that my mentor, Jim Phillips, host of the Phillips File for decades in Orlando, where I learned how to do talk radio pretty much, used to play this little ditty by the Dave Brubeck Quartet called Time Out. It's a smooth little jam for your afternoon. There is a 250-year time capsule, and they're finding stuff to put in it for the next 250 years to sit underground until a future civilization comes along and goes, look what people were like 250 years ago. Personally, Rubik's Cube.
8: Yeah, I see that.
0: Although they're going to think it's some, like, mystical unlocks the secrets of the universe thing, when really, it's just a cool little puzzle.
2: Yeah.
0: I used to love Rubik's Cube, and there was a kid in our school who could do it in under a minute. Non-Asian kid, which made it even more surprising.
2: I know, it's unbelievable.
0: I know. Quiet kid. And you'd hand him a Rubik's Cube, and just within... I could get... four sides at the most. The Rubik's Cube vexed me. Let's give somebody a pair of Universal Orlando two-park one-day passes with a phenomenal suggestion that makes both Maurice and I go, oh, yeah, that's a great one.
8: Bag of tater tots?
0: Hell no.
8: Right.
0: I mean, it's not great, but it's all right. 800-771-1025. By the way, I'll be out at Universal Broadcasting a week from this Friday. This Friday, I'll be at Janus Live for a huge Michelob Ultra USA soccer watch party starting at 1 o'clock. And I really hope to see you there.
2: I thought on the heels of that joke, you're going to go, by the way, I'll be at Side Splitter.
0: No. Definitely not.
1: That would have been a segue.
0: Hello there. Who are you?
5: Hi, I'm Tara.
0: Hi. How are you doing today?
5: I'm doing pretty good. How are you?
0: Oh, better now that I'm talking to a goddess like yourself. Or not.
5: Anyways.
0: So what you got for us, Tara?
5: I was going to say I would put like the Nintendo Wii in there.
0: Of all the video game systems, you'd choose the Nintendo Wii. That's interesting. Why?
5: Yeah, because of the movement, like the tennis and like, you know, the movement things. Or maybe the VR. That one has movement too.
0: That's interesting. Yeah, I don't know. I mean, if a video game system is going to go in there, I don't know that it is the Wii. I know a lot of kids play the Switch now. But I don't know that a video game system is going to go
2: in. If you're going to put a video game system in, it's got to be one of the forebears. One of the originators. The Atari. Yeah.
0: Although they're going to be like, what a basic society. You know what I mean?
2: Yeah.
0: Oh, look, here is a tank. Here is Pac-Man. Bang, bang, bang, bang, bang. So you'd want it to be a little bit better than that. I can't believe the evolution of video games. Like, I play a game. I don't game, but I play a game. I play PGA Tour 2025 for the Xbox Series X. Just to unwind, to put my phone down for a little bit and to shoot 14 under on a golf course when I can't even break 90. And when I think back to the old school golf games, I'm like, man, we have really come a long way when it comes to technology and video games. Thank God. Hello, Drew Grabo Live.
7: Hey, what up, Drew? What up, Mo? This is Nick.
0: Nick, we're chilling, man. What's up with you?
7: Hey, just on the way home from work. I was thinking in that time capsule, maybe like a cylinder of, you know, like gasoline. I wonder if gas will be like extinct by then.
2: Yeah. Or, I mean, just make the time capsule combustible.
0: Yeah, I don't know about that. What if you hide it underground and it's dark and they're like, oh, hey, hand me that lighter. I don't know how they're going to talk in the future. Hand me that lighter. And then they... Hello, Drew Grabo Live. How may I help you?
7: Hey, guys. I think a good addition to that time capsule would be the future documentary, Idiocracy.
2: I won't let it go.
0: The Idiocracy references are so tired. Hello, Drew Grabo Live.
2: We get it.
0: Hello?
9: Hello.
0: Oh, hi. What's your name?
9: Hi, I'm Tiffany.
0: Hi. Nice to meet you, Tiffany. I'm Drew.
9: Hi. Maurice.
0: Hi.
9: Okay. So, I was thinking like the boo-boos or the squishy toys that all the kids are obsessed with.
0: But I mean, do you think like 250 years from now they're going to open up and go, oh, a stuffed animal. What an advanced civilization these people
9: they're
0: must have
9: like,
0: been.
9: Just creepy looking.
0: They are creepy looking for us. But thank you very much. I appreciate that. No, I haven't heard the winning suggestion yet that's going to get somebody some Universal Orlando passes. Hello, Drew Grabo Live.
10: Hey.
0: Hi.
10: It's Ryan.
0: Hi, Ryan.
10: You put a vape and a COVID mask in there.
0: Unfortunately, that would be very representative of the song. Thank you, Randy Hahn. Randy Hahn and Kevin Lautner are the two biggest fact checkers, and I appreciate it because I say a lot of wrong crap. That song was Take Five from the album Time Out.
2: Yeah, Take Five.
0: Sorry about that, Randy, and sorry about that, everyone. Hello, Drew Grabo Live.
2: You realize there's so many Brubeck fans.
0: We got a bunch of Brube heads out there.
2: Yeah, right?
0: What's up, dude? I said, what's up,
11: dude? Am I on the radio?
0: No, Drew's going to be with you in a minute, all right? My name is Ricky. I'm a phone screener here.
11: Sorry, no, I've never done this before. It's the first time.
0: I'll be gentle. What's up?
11: I was thinking maybe like a grocery receipt or a fast food menu.
0: We want something that's going to make a future civilization think that we were better than we are. Yeah. You put in the value menu at a McDonald's, they're going to be like, what kind of food were they putting in their bodies?
2: Yeah.
0: You want them looking at a Big Mac as a rep? It might be the representation of where we are right now, but we don't want them to know that. We want them to think that we were super advanced. Like a giggle stick. Hello, Drew Grabo Live.
2: A giggle stick.
7: All right, I have a good one.
0: All right.
7: A pair of Monica Lewinsky's underwear signed by Bill.
0: Get out of here, idiot. Let me just do my giggle stick impression. It's the best impression I do. The giggle stick was a toy that was a yellow tube with orange tips.
2: Yeah.
0: Had a little thing inside, and when you slide it, we go. And that is actually where Elvis Costello developed his singing voice from. It's so funny to be seeing you after all these years. Drew Grab Alive. I just did that because I know you hate Elvis Costello.
2: I do.
0: Hey, hello. Drew. Hi.
1: Hey, how about the License to Ill cassette tape?
0: Oh, no. You're getting there.
2: Yeah.
0: You're getting there. I don't know that it's
1: licensed.
0: And some gushers. I don't know that it's licensed to Ill, but a boombox and a cassette, but I don't think it's licensed to Ill, even though I do love Beastie Boys. But, like,
2: right. What
0: artist of the last 250 years would they listen to and go, my God, they made some amazing music? It ain't Beastie Boys License to Ill.
2: No.
0: It's not Journey's Don't Stop Believin'. Although that's up there. It's Garth Brooks' Friends in Low Places. Thank you. Good night, everybody. Drew Grab Alive.
2: I might go into Journey's Greatest Hits cassette.
0: Nope. Okay. No, you know what it is? I just thought of it.
2: Okay.
0: Hold on 1 second. Stand by.
12: It's this. Hello?
0: Shut up. I mean, be quiet for a second. Hold on. It's this right here.
2: Okay. All right.
0: You know?
2: Yeah.
0: It's a boombox or ghetto blaster or jam box or whatever you wanted to call it, with this song paused and ready to go, so that when they see it, they go, "What pause button do?" They unpause it, and all of a sudden they're moonwalking.
2: Yeah.
0: Or as they call it, walking, because they're from the moon. Ooh, I mean, they'd be like, "Oh my God, you can't not shake your alien ass, because it's gonna be aliens. They're gonna be taking us over."
2: I like that.
0: Yeah, this is a good representation. Or is it this one right here?

0: imagine that? Future Civilization opens up a time castle.
1: Oh, my God.
0: The Bangles walk like an Egyptian is playing. Hello, Drew Grubb Alive. How may I be of service to you?
2: Hey, Drew, this is Chris.
0: Hi, Chris.
2: So I want to try to get Mo's vote and say a bottle of ketchup.
0: Oh, that's a good one, because he stole a bottle of ketchup. Yeah, I get it. Ooh, this is movie props on the Instagram. Maybe a history book, because the future always tries to rewrite history. So like an actual American history book or an American History X book. Hello, Drew Grubb Alive.
3: A book.
4: Hey, Drew, Mike Lynn Licks. How you doing, Mo?
0: What up, Mike?
4: Hey, I got it. Oculus VR with the files you want. To display everything we need to in history.
0: They're going to be so far advanced, though. They're going to be like, what is a Viewmaster?
1: Right. Thank click. You. Where's the clicker button?
0: Dude, I loved my talking Viewmaster so much as a kid. He, like, put the little picture reel in, and then the talking one would be like,
5: the Empire State Building is the third tallest building in the United States of America.
0: Or I think second tallest, maybe. Hello, Drew Grubb Alive.
6: Sears What's Tower. Up, Drew? This is Brian.
0: No, third tallest. Sears Tower. Empire or Sears Tower, World Trade Center, Empire State Building, right? At the time?
1: I thought the Empire State, Sears Tower was not the first. I should know this because I'm from Chicago.
0: Sears Tower was number one. Well, it was taller than the World Trade Center, if I'm not mistaken.
1: Listen, you may be right. I know it was in the big three.
0: What were the three? Sorry, Brian. Hang on 1 second. What were the three tallest buildings in the USA in the 1980s?
1: Yeah.
0: All right, here we go. Boom, boom, boom, boom, boom, boom, boom. Sorry, Brian. Number one, the Willis Tower, formerly Sears Tower, okay. Chicago, Illinois.
1: All right.
0: Number two, North Tower, World Trade Center. Number three, South Tower, World Trade Center. Oh, that's a ripoff. Sorry about that, B. What's up?
6: Oh, good. You got to throw a McDonald's Happy Meal in that time capsule, because you know in 200-plus years, that burger and fry is going to look exactly the same.
0: It might. You saw they're bringing back the old school baked apple pie, where the caution, the filling will melt the roof of your mouth.
6: Chuck it in, man. Chuck them all in.
0: Hell yeah. I mean, talk about the understatement of the year where it says caution, filling is hot.
1: Ow, ow, ow.
0: As a kid, you're like, oh, okay, filling's hot. I can handle a little hot. It doesn't tell you caution, filling is lava. Caution, filling will scorch the roof of your mouth worse than any Captain Crunch could ever hope to. That's what it should have said.
1: It burns.
0: So bad. But you couldn't, like, what I would do is I would, like, take my canine teeth and bite a little hole in the side so you vent it a little bit and then still bite into it and burn my mouth. Hello?
7: Hey.
0: What?
7: Answer's easy. Silly string. And if they pull it out and they point it towards themselves and hit it and they hit themselves, now it becomes a 250-year-old prank.
0: A whoopee cushion would be pretty funny. Like, what is this? I don't know. Blow it up and sit on it. There were very few things funnier to me than a whoopee cushion back in the day. Hello, Drew Grubb Alive.
8: What's happening, Drew? Mo, how are you guys?
0: What's up, dude?
8: Not much, man. So I was thinking we could put, this would really be a sign of the times, the HIV vaccine with a little side of Clambo, baby.
0: I love a good Clambo reference. Clambo is the soup that they have at the Casual Clam. We talk about it every once in a while. It's clam chowder and gumbo, and they call it Clambo, and it is fascinating. Zeke Henderson, new face in the YouTube chat, throwing a recording of the Drew Garabo Show. You know what? Throw this very recording in here.
1: Yeah.
0: Oh, Jersey Boardwalk in the YouTube chat with the song that definitely should be queued up for them to open up. And I'm embarrassed that I didn't think of it myself as a huge fan of this artist and this song. Beautiful.
1: We're not going to go with Let's Go Crazy, maybe?
0: 8 minutes and 41 seconds of brilliance, with the final 4 minutes being...
1: a little sad, though, isn't it?
0: We're living in sad times, Maurice.
1: Oh, 1999. I think we're a bunch of mopes.
0: We are a bunch of mopes. We are Raspberry Beret.
1: Yeah, Raspberry Beret.
0: Drew Grubb Alive, hello.
9: Hey, how's it going?
0: I'm done with this. Give me a good one so I can give you a prize, will you?
9: Oh, I like the sound of that. So, you know, in 250 years, they might have forgotten how to. So let's remind them with the Kama Sutra book.
0: We'll revisit this at 6:30 after the Mo Betta news and give away our Universal tickets then. So stick around for that. Speaking of which, Maurice, what is coming up in the Mo Betta news?
1: Chick-fil-A loses, KFC chooses, and Pizza Hut boozes.
3: They crying, so they're drinking.
0: Oh, okay. I liked the rhyming. It just didn't make any sense to me, but now it does. Thank you. That's next on the Mo Betta news.
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0: 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You can watch it live.
1: You've been a little more active on your hi, YouTube. I'm picking my eye boogers.
0: Nice. You got ice knot?
1: No. Well, I don't know what that was. You've been active on
0: Eat it. Eat the ice knot. Is it crusty? You
1: all
0: can't
1: right.
0: reach that with your tongue.
1: You don't know what I
0: get
1: can
0: a
1: do
0: nice,
1: with my
0: You've
1: tongue.
0: Never done that? You get a little crust in there. Chew it on a little bit.
1: Why are we chewing it? You are not chewing it.
0: No, I'm not. I'm just
1: This from
0: with
1: the
0: you.
1: Same guy who uses your toenail to floss your teeth, which is just disgusting.
0: What?
1: Yes.
0: Don't you judge
1: what?
0: Me.
1: Yes, he was. He admitted fully, and that was sounded a little proud, that he would take his own toenails off, and I think he just uses his fingers, no clippers, and then take that and
0: no.
1: floss his teeth.
0: I would cut my toenails with a clipper.
1: Oh, you're classy.
0: Usually I would.
2: There's no way you did that. How old were you?
0: Totally
1: like literally 2 years ago or something.
2: No way.
1: Like literally, yeah.
2: As an adult. 53,
0: yeah. 52.
2: Yeah. Oh, why? Yeah. Why?
0: I don't know.
1: Because gross.
0: You know when you just
1: floss.
0: You know when you just do things
1: no.
0: and it's mindless? Like
1: no.
0: you're doing it, you don't even realize you're doing it?
1: Can I tell you what I do? It's so funny. And I know exactly what you're saying. Because when I like snapped out of it or whatever and realized what I was doing, I'm like, what am I doing? Like, and I don't know if girls do this or not, but like, so clearly the first thing I do when I get home, my bra's off. That's it. And that's
0: Hell
1: all.
0: Yeah.
1: It's shackles released.
0: Right.
1: And so like a lot of times I'll have a tank top. I have a tank top on now, or I'll put a tank top just at home and braless.
0: Yeah.
1: It's so easy just to take both sides of the tank top and like put them in the middle. And then the boobs are just
0: out.
1: Yeah. And there's there. And I'm and like, you know, like, okay. And whatever.
0: And you're not even paying attention to it.
1: No.
0: You're just doing it. And then
1: it's
0: you
1: almost
0: realize
1: like a guy with his hand down his pants type of thing.
0: Right.
1: Like it's just, I'm just kind of, they're moved. They're out there. I'm kind of adjusting them a little bit. And then
0: is it a hook for your thumb at that point?
1: Yeah, a little bit. And then the tank top goes underneath them. So it's like a little shelf. And I don't listen.
0: Right.
1: When I was done, I was like, what am I doing? Why are my boobs out?
0: I think the comparison you made is perfect. I think it's the exact same thing as just the hand going down the pants. You're not doing anything with
1: no,
0: it necessarily.
1: Not turned on at all.
0: It's just a comfortable spot.
1: I guess so. But I the snap out was probably the weirdest thing because how long was I doing that? And then I was like, wait, my boobs are out right now. This is ridiculous. Put them back in. Stuffed them back in. I'm good.
0: Well, thank you for taking the attention off my toenails. That's cool. Appreciate you.
1: If we had to do one at a live event.
0: Oh man!
2: Oh yeah! No. Show up to Hooters. You can see Monica doing that trick,
1: flossing. Also, right. JP with his toenail flossing.
0: Well, what we'd have to do, because there's precedence, we'd have to do a poll, and I think more people would want to see your tank top boob trip than want to see my
1: haters and
0: the toenail floss thing. You don't have that. Not when it comes to boobs, you don't.
1: You know,
0: even the girls could be like. Hey, you know what? You might even get a couple kindred spirits to do it with you, depending on how the drinking flows.
1: Let's get that going.
2: What did it taste like when you flossed your teeth?
0: It didn't taste anything.
1: They it's got to taste like right dirt. Like there's dirt like, on your nails. Like it's
0: no,
1: got to taste
0: it was
1: dirt.
0: Right out of the shower.
2: Oh, okay. Now it makes right sense.
1: Again, classy.
2: Yeah.
1: He used toenail clippers and it was out of the shower. There's all class.
0: Correct.
2: Okay. Did you ever tell you had to have told Nicole that?
0: I think she caught me.
2: Again,
0: it was one of those mindless things where you don't even realize you're doing it.
2: Yeah.
1: Oh, no, okay,
2: man.
1: You
2: I think
1: share.
2: I would always realize that.
0: No, you don't. I'm telling you, you don't. At least I didn't. Listen, it's not something I do. This is not a habit. Mm. I bite my nails. She hates that habit.
1: Yeah, that's gross.
2: Yeah.
0: I've always bit my nails since I was a kid. I don't know if as an adult, I personally, because I've gone for like, pre-vacation manicures and pedicures, like with my wife, she'll always ask me to do that before we go away, usually. I don't think myself, I have ever, as an adult, used nail clippers on my fingernails.
2: Oh, really?
0: Ever.
1: What do you, so it's just your
0: fingernails?
1: Well, I mean, they're never smooth then. How do you get them smooth? You're going to snag
0: smooth.
1: On things.
0: They're smooth. I keep them even. Because I've noticed most of the time, if I have to bite one, I have to bite them all.
2: Yeah, you can't just have one bit.
1: You know what
2: That's
1: I
2: insane.
1: Do?
0: And then I use them to floss. No, I'm just kidding.
1: I mean, sadly better than a toenail, but still really gross.
2: Yeah.
1: Mine split? Like, does your, like, so I have a weird, it's satisfying. Like, you know, some people like you like to watch Dr. Pimple Popper, and to you, it's like cool and fun to watch. I get a weird, satisfying feeling out of my fingernails. There's like a, like, once they grow a little bit, there's like a weird line. Have you do that? And then I push it, and it, the top layer kind of like sheathes off.
2: Ew.
1: Do you know what I mean?
2: That's supposed to happen.
3: Really?
2: I don't think that's supposed to happen.
1: Oh, it happens.
0: No,
1: I love
0: think
1: it.
0: So either.
1: I just did it this morning. I absolutely, and you could, then I'm all mad because they're all gone and I have to wait for them to grow back. Oh.
0: I think you need some biotin in
2: Yeah, that's what I was about to Google. I was like, what's it called? Biotin?
0: Yeah,
1: what
0: exactly.
1: What is biotin?
2: It strengthens your hair follicles, your nails. Yeah.
1: My fingernails are like hard. They just sheathe. They just
0: I tell you, Nicole started bringing home some hair and nails thing. And unfortunately, the hair part didn't work, but my fingernails and my toenails were growing like crazy.
1: So you could use clippers or your teeth.
0: Bite them.
2: Yeah, I'm the same way. When I take the biotin, my nails just grow.
0: Really? You take biotin?
2: Yeah. My mom's the one who put me on that a long time ago. She's like, you need to take biotin. It's going to help
0: you. You know what that means? She saw your hair thinning a little bit, and she's like, nah, I got to help my son out.
2: Oh, I imagine it was for that. I don't think she saw my nails and go, we need to work on that.
0: Yeah.
1: Would you guys, do y'all get, you guys seem like enlightened men, where you'd get a manicure? Get them looking all
2: like
1: nice?
2: Like JP said, if I went with a girl I'm with or something like that, not by myself.
0: Yeah.
1: Nice go dinner.
0: By myself.
1: Oh, no.
0: Last time I went to a nail salon with my wife, first off, she was coming in, she had an appointment. So I went in, they had nothing available at the same time, so I went in like a half hour before her, and I don't know what I'm ordering, and those women, they fleeced us. They fleeced me. I feel like I went for a ton of money. She's like, oh, do you need, I'm like, I don't know. You need. Okay.
1: Did they say
0: do what you got to do. And then I told my wife what I paid. She's like, what? I'm like, well, come in with me. What do you want me to tell you?
1: For a manicure? Tell me it was no more.
0: I don't remember. It was a manicure and it was just a pedicure.
1: Okay, well, those are a little pricey, you know. I mean, depending on where you go. So, I mean, you're going to spend a little money.
0: It was a couple of years ago. I feel like...
1: Don't say any more than, like, 100 is a lot. Like, it should be 50, 60 bucks.
0: I felt like it was, like, $80, $70, $80.
1: Yeah, and then...
0: Without the tip.
1: Oh, then did you tip?
0: I tipped.
1: That's a lot.
0: My wife was very angry at me. I'm like, this is your fault. You wanted me to do this. I didn't want to do this.
1: I can't believe you want.
0: And that's when I got angry because I thought it was insanely rude that these people next to me, this woman next to me, actually two of them, were, you know, they have somebody working on their feet and they're sitting on their phone having a full conversation. I'm like, you're disgusting.
1: It's not. You have to understand nail salon culture. Like, I understand what you're saying, and in context and like regular public, you might be right, but in nail salon culture. It's, you know, if you want to talk to them or whatever, that's cool. But they talk they'll talk in a different language between each other or amongst each other, you know, like next to whoever they're doing their nails. So it's not considered rude.
0: I feel like it's rude.
1: I get it, but also understand it's not.
0: Listen, I feel like it's like, you know, they're a petty servant and you're, you know,
2: I mean, do you go get your oil changed and start talking to the guy while he's changing your oil? Like,
0: no,
2: hey, how's your day going?
1: You're on the phone.
0: No, I don't even, I'm not there. I drop the car off.
2: Okay.
0: And pick it, you know, I drop the car off and pick it up.
2: But I feel like it's the same thing. You're not going to, like, if you were there, you're not going to just start talking to that guy.
0: Well, normally you're in a waiting room.
2: No. You know what I'm saying? I go to take five. I'm always in my car.
0: What? Oh.
2: Yeah. Just pull up to take five and I go.
0: No. Yeah. I always have to, drop it off at the place up the
1: block. I'm at the dealership too, but only because they give me a good deal. Like, you know what I mean? Like,
0: no dealership gives you a good deal on an oil change.
2: Yeah, I was thinking dealership gives you a good deal? That's crazy.
1: That's why
2: I don't go.
1: It was a secret. Remember the
0: either
1: day.
0: That or they see the car, it's a stick with manual windows and they feel bad.
2: Yeah.
0: They're doing some charity work.
1: I'll take the pity. I literally just got one last week and I have, for $30, I got an oil change, new windshield wipers, and my tire rotated.
0: Good. Yeah, that's pretty good.
2: That's really good. Just oil changes alone are usually $30.
1: I'm saying.
2: Your car is small.
0: Are you going in there with your bra off and your boobs hanging out of the side of the tank top?
1: No, but I will if that'll give me that. I am not too proud.
0: You giving out handies in the...
1: That was a really good deal.
0: In the old lube section?
1: No. I appreciate it. And I trust him because it's the dealership. And I was expecting the whole... Everybody always says, oh, let's, you know, what you want to get rid of your car. I'm like, literally, and you probably hear this a lot, but you are talking to the one person in the entire world that you're not going to make a sale. it's just never going to happen. My car is my life.
2: I'm the type of person, so I'm so skeptical. I go, whenever I take it to a mechanic or dealership, they're fixing what I ask, but they're messing with something else. That's what I go. It doesn't happen, I'm sure, but I go, they're definitely
1: tinkering
2: around with something to make sure that I have to come back in a couple months.
0: I got
2: to
0: tell you, that's why I always go to a neighborhood place.
2: Yeah.
0: Because, you know, you live there. Yeah. They know you live there. They know if they do the right thing, you're coming back.
1: Yeah. You're not
0: in
1: the number.
0: I got this guy, Joe, right up the block, literally right up the block. It is, I come out of I come off of my block, I make a right, I go directly across the intersection into his parking lot.
1: Nice. That's convenient too. So not only do you trust him, it's convenient. Yeah. That's huge.
0: He's been great to me and my family. He doesn't like, you know, my daughter goes there, nobody's trying to get over. And he's got the business with his daughter. And I love a family-owned business.
1: Yeah, helping them out. I'll say this, as long as we're...
0: I love family-owned business.
1: Same, and so speaking of which, if we're pimping out our people, I trust these... Like I've taken my car saying, okay, this is wrong. They're like, oh, nothing's wrong. You're good. And like sent me home. Like I trust them. It's Wilson's Tires, which they do everything but body work. So they do oil changes and everything else. And
0: well,
1: it's
0: now we know how you're getting $30 oil changes.
2: Yeah, hell yeah.
1: They're so.
2: Might be
1: so,
2: 25 now.
1: No, they're so good. I didn't go to them. I only didn't go to them because I got the free stuff. But Wilson's is amazing. It's in Oldsmar, right? On Hillsboro, yeah. Right by, it's so, they're so good.
2: Well, if we're shutting out places, I like to shut out Ray's Rim Jobs. That's where I go.
1: Oh, well. And maybe I'll go there.
0: You getting your rim jobs from a dude named Ray? Interesting.
2: Nope, it's a gender neutral name. Yep.
0: No, it's not.
2: It's a Ray with an E.
1: Yeah,
2: it makes it sexy.
1: Ain't wrong.
0: You're a liar.
1: He's a Ray Chol. It's short for Ray Chol.
0: You are a big, fat liar.
2: It's a hairy white guy who plays with his belly button a lot when I'm there. So, you're right.
1: Not as bad as flossing with a toenail.
2: Yeah.
1: Just saying.
0: I don't know how this got back to that. That's not a... There was no reason to go back there.
1: There are certain things that you remember that I said that I forgot that I said. And that's one thing that I can't forget that you said because it blows my mind.
2: Yeah, same. I don't know how people call you a silver fox after hearing you floss your teeth with toenails.
0: How about... Well, again, I flossed my teeth with a toenail. It's not an ongoing occurrence.
2: And how about
0: a little kudos for my honesty?
1: No, yeah. I feel like you're lying about it. I
2: honesty,
1: like it
2: but Monica brought it up. It wasn't like you gave up.
0: No,
2: that
0: but I brought it up. How did you think she knew about it?
1: Yeah,
0: genius?
1: That's true.
2: Okay,
1: that's
2: yeah.
1: True.
2: Okay, good point.
1: Maybe hold that one back.
0: You take the small bus to work today?
2: Always. Always.
1: Maybe hold stuff like that back. Maybe. I don't know.
0: I'm not saying you're wrong. We both say things. We all say things on the air that you wish could take
1: true.
0: Back.
1: That's not a lie.
2: Yeah, when I had a meeting with Pete once and he told me, like, he repeated something I said, he goes, then you said this on air. I was so surprised. It was so funny. I go, yeah, I don't know. I just be saying stuff and then I regret it later. Like, oh, why did I say that?
0: Every once in a while, I'll send Dizzy a text like, you may want to dial that back.
2: Yeah.
0: You may want to dial it back. All right, we're just getting started. It's JP, Monica, Dizzy, 102.5 The Bone, Real Raw Radio.
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0: 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Tis the phone number. Something just happened to me. I got to be honest to tell you this. I just ran into the men's room.
1: Oh.
0: And it was, so there was somebody at the urinal finishing up, but I really had to pee. So I went go into the stall. As I'm in the stall, somebody else comes in to pee. And I'm finishing up what I'm doing. And then this guy farted.
1: Oh, man.
0: Like he was holding it in for hours.
1: Oh, man.
0: And it just kept on. It was just kept on going. And I'm saying to myself, I'm not going to come out of the stall because I don't want him to think I was the poop. Like I was a pooper because I wasn't. And at the same time, I'm like, I don't even want to know who just did that. I don't even want to know. Does that, Monica, does that happen in the ladies' room? Like, if somebody's in a stall, will they just, like, rip?
2: Maybe does he that- was holding it in for a long time, and that's why it happened that way. But if it does, like, just yesterday I was in the restroom, and someone was in the third stall. And when I walked in, it stank. And there was zero movement. And that's just code for, I got to get in, pee, and get out. Because they need, you know, and then... There's the whatever that happens. There's an awkward pulling of the toilet paper or coughing. You know what I mean? Like that's
0: okay.
2: That's the
0: I do that
2: key.
0: In bed. That's if I have to fart, I'll cough.
2: That doesn't help anything.
0: It does help.
2: You should spray because it stinks.
0: Well, no, it's under the covers, and I'm 99% of the times I get away with it.
2: Is she under your same covers? Because that's disgusting.
0: She's under the covers, but she's not like
2: you're farting on her.
0: No, I'm not. I would never do that.
2: If you're under the blankets and you're both
1: isn't
2: under
1: like
2: there,
1: Dutch ovening,
2: yeah,
1: is that what's called?
0: No,
2: well,
0: it's only Dutch ovening if I pull the blankets over her head.
2: But you're still farting on her because
0: I
2: you're
0: would
2: both...
0: never. No, I'm not.
1: I'm surprised you guys share blankets.
2: Yeah, I don't know. Why would you ever share a blanket?
1: Especially in New York, where like it's going to be colder at certain nights.
2: Yeah, I'm going to need my.
0: That's
2: own
0: the yeah. Well, then you get and your bodies are next to each other. It's the whole. It's the only reason to sleep with somebody. If you ask me.
1: Really?
2: No, I need my own blanket.
1: Listen, yeah, I'm
0: you
1: got to
0: remember,
1: way.
0: I'm somebody who slept in my own room for years.
1: What does that mean?
0: Like I had my own room. Yeah.
1: Because of like your work hours?
0: No, because I was just like, she was a violent sleeper and I wasn't sleeping well. I'm like, let me try this. And then I tried it and we were both like, you know what? This is all right. And then we both felt like it was starting to affect things. And we're like, okay, we got to change the game here. This isn't working.
1: Yeah.
0: And then I came back upstairs. And now I cough when I fart.
1: I don't think I could ever do that in a relationship. Like even if it's weird hours, like I want to sleep in the same bed.
0: You know what it is? It wasn't weird because her whole family does it.
1: Yeah.
0: All of them.
2: It's a thing.
0: All of them.
2: It has a name. I know you don't want to know that because being how people give
0: names. Oh, yeah, don't they call it sleep divorce or something?
2: Yeah.
1: Yeah.
2: Yeah.
1: Oh, wow. Look at this guy.
2: Yeah.
1: Ultra today.
0: I believe that's 2 days in a row.
1: Yeah.
0: Thank you.
2: That'll do it.
0: Thank you. I'm a new man. And what I realized today, no Xanax for a week.
1: Oh, wow.
2: That's pretty
0: that
2: good.
0: That just means anxiety seems to be in check. I haven't had to reach for my whoobie.
2: You found something and it was just random. Like, why didn't you have this a long time ago?
0: What?
2: This pouch stuff or whatever, you could have had a long time ago.
0: I don't think, you think that has something to do with it?
2: I mean, it's a weird coincidence if it doesn't.
0: I didn't even think of that. That would be wild.
1: Look at Dr. Monica.
2: Yes, just
1: call me
0: Dr. Now I feel like I have to stop taking the Ultra to see what happens.
2: No, why would you bring it back? Just keep taking it and enjoy it.
1: Theory now.
2: We don't need to know. We know it's working. We know... Just keep it going. Like, why would you interrupt it?
1: You gotta know.
0: Yeah, you make a good point,
2: though. I don't have to know as long as anything is left. If I don't wake up with a headache, I will repeat the same exact actions every day. Don't care.
0: Yeah.
2: Not testing any theories.
0: I meant to ask you when we started the show, how did it go with the, has there been any follow-up to the blind date guy?
2: Oh, JP.
1: Uh-oh.
0: What happened?
2: Let me preface this by saying, and I've said it before, nice guy.
1: Here we go. Buckle up, everyone.
2: Nice guy.
1: Yeah.
2: Genuinely, sincerely.
0: Hold on. Let me get my laughs out. anytime any of us have to say, let me preface this with ... there's a bomb about to drop.
2: Yeah. Listen, I just don't think our personalities match. And that's the nicest way I can put it. So... I when last we left you, as you like to say, he had given me his phone number and said, I'll leave the ball in your court.
0: Right.
2: And then he did say to me, he did text me that night saying, I feel like you got stuck with the bill, right? Yeah. And he said that, you know, I owe you. And I said, I had my drink in the guap. No biggie. It was fun. Thanks for the laughs and good time. Literally had no plans to ever text him again. Not because he was a jackass, just because our personalities just don't match. It's just not going to work.
0: Yeah, but you didn't say, well, when you were discussing the date, you said you had a good time.
2: It was right? a fun couple
0: but
2: of hours.
0: You didn't. You never said our personalities don't match.
2: They don't.
0: That in the description.
2: Okay, a pound for the reflection. And
0: upon further reflection or upon further back and forth with this dude?
2: Well, both. It's confirmed. Upon further reflection and then after these texts, then it's not a match. And okay. I'll take the blame. It's me. I'm a lot. I'm not for everyone. I am a lot.
0: Do tell.
2: Well, Saturday I went to the Chris Stapleton concert late.
1: You went?
2: Yeah, it was nice. Really good. Yeah. I really like Lainey Wilson a lot, and she was first. But anyway, so Saturday at 5:54, he texted me. Now, the last thing I said to him was, that's cool. And I thought I was never going to have to talk to him again. Why are you texting me if you're leaving the ball in my court? That's weird and a lie.
0: But then told you that, though.
2: He did.
0: He got back to you that night because he wanted the follow-up. We told Dizzy and I both told you that.
1: It's true.
2: I don't want to follow up. Otherwise, I would have texted you. So this is just, oh, God.
0: But he texted you that same night.
2: Not even an hour after, yeah, because he said he felt like I got stuck with the bill. Now, fast forward, that was Wednesday. Then I don't hear from him until Saturday. So in my head, we're done, right? Why would I ever hear from him again?
1: What day was it?
2: That was Wednesday.
1: And you said Saturday. So.
2: Saturday, okay. He texted me at 5:54. Right. There's no need to text me.
1: And who texted who last? Before that?
2: Before that, I texted him last only because...
1: Okay.
2: Only because he said he thought I got stuck with the bill. And I said, no worries. Don't worry about it.
1: Yeah. Three days. Okay. That's kind of crazy.
2: Why are you texting me? And he doesn't know what I'm doing. And he doesn't know. Like, we didn't talk about anything. I didn't know I was going to Chris Stapleton until literally earlier Saturday.
0: Okay.
2: So he said, howdy.
1: Oh, I hate him.
2: Thank you. Thank howdy. You. What are you doing, guy? Howdy. Hopefully you're enjoying the plethora of first class sporting events this weekend, TTYL. Now, we did talk that I do like sports, and there was a lot on Saturday.
0: And we have spoken about you sitting in the bougie seats a lot of times when you go to sporting events. That has come up.
2: We didn't talk about that him and we didn't. Like, he and
0: I'm telling you, this dude, there's no way this dude didn't listen to the show.
1: Oh, yeah.
0: No way.
1: He 100% listened. Even if he didn't listen live. His friend that you said listened and said,
2: well, then why did he text you me on go Saturday? Listen. He didn't come off bad because I said he's a nice guy, but if whoever was listening had to have understood that it's not a vibe, it's not working. So anyway, so he said, howdy, what is that? Any of that text? So I just started laughing, and the girl I was with, I was like, I'm never texting him back. That's just going to be the last text ever. And she was like, you have to text him back. You have to. I'm like, no, I don't.
1: Oh, you didn't text him back after you said that?
2: Well, only because she made me. I said, thanks, I'm actually heading into a concert right now, TTYL. To me, that's...
1: So you were going
2: to
1: ghost him if
2: yeah.
1: it was up to you?
2: I would have never...
0: The TTYL, that's the that's it. It's over after
2: He did that to me. That's why I did that to him.
1: Yeah.
0: Okay.
2: And I was telling him heading into a concert, meaning leave me alone, right? If he's heading into a concert, do you bother them?
0: No.
1: No.
0: You might just say, have a great time.
2: You ready for what he responded?
1: Oh, he responded.
2: It keeps on adding, like, okay... Definitely.
0: Do I need a snack? Maybe a bag of chips?
2: No, what do I mean? Woo! A bunch of O's. Woo! Exclamation point. Rock out with your...
1: My God. This guy sucks.
2: That's what he said to response to me. I'm heading into a concert. Oh. He doesn't know what concert. Why?
1: Rock out with your... And he said the word too, I imagine.
2: It's written down. It was written down.
0: So I'll tell you what that was.
2: Embarrassing.
0: That was him floating one out there to see if it was all right.
2: Maybe you decided
1: like to go right
2: before you said it out. We don't know. We've talked for 2 hours. I've
0: right, but that was his way of seeing if he can get you
2: to go down
0: kind of road, the C word, the dude C word.
2: I think he knew. I think with our conversation, I swore and stuff. I don't think he thought I was a Miss Chris or anything.
0: I meant in a sexual matter. He was floating that out there.
2: Trying to sex me?
0: Not sexed you, but just trying to float out, see if there would be a response. Or you say something about your seat. That, you know what I'm talking about?
2: Yeah.
0: Like opening up an avenue.
2: That's when I said, because the first text I said, well, I'm just not texting him back. And she insisted I do. I showed her that. And I said, I'm definitely not texting him back. She goes, yeah. So we went. So the whole concert was a thing. Like I was at the concert and I did not text him back. At 7:48, so like 2 hours later or something, without me texting him back, he said, who are you seeing? Like, when do you get the hint? Ugh. Like, when do you get the hint?
1: Damn, this guy sucks.
0: Did you block him yet?
2: No, I'm never gonna. I've never blocked anyone in my life.
0: Did you block? I'm not talking about on social media on your cell phone.
2: No, I'm never gonna do that.
1: Oh. So also block your friend that hooked you up with this guy because
0: right.
1: That she's terrible for this.
2: That was Saturday at 7:48, right? Who are you seeing? I'm like, I'm not texting him back, and I didn't. And so my friend asked me the next day, did you text him back? I said no. She's like, Monica, you have to say something, anything. I said, okay. And I only did this because of her. And it was Sunday. So when a full ass day later, at 1:15, a full day and morning and everything, I said, I saw Lainey Wilson and Chris Stapleton last night at Ray J. Great show. I had fun. And just like basic.
1: You should have texted him back. Howdy. I just would like to say I had a great time, but this isn't working for me.
2: I don't know how he's not getting it. He texted back to that. Why are you texting me?
1: Well, because right at this point, he just thinks you guys are still having a conversation, and he's probably having to pull teeth to make it work. But he might think a couple things. Either you're shy, you're bad at texting, or whatever it is. He thinks there's still a chance. You have to tell him you're not into him like that.
2: I haven't texted him. Oh, I didn't text him from Wednesday to Saturday. And he decided to text me.
1: That means nothing to me if I'm into you, I'll give it a couple days, and then he might be thinking, I don't want to come off desperate. Maybe she's playing a little hard to get. I'll hit her up on the weekend.
2: That's weird.
1: Maybe she has a busy week.
2: You're joking, right?
1: No.
2: That's
1: you never know what people are doing, right? So and you don't want to come off too desperate.
2: He did the last text. So that was Sunday. I did not text him back. He texted me Sunday night, like later on, and said, that's great, nothing like live music. I don't listen to much new country music, but I like Chris Stapleton. Then he said, separate text. I didn't respond to that. Separate text. There's a band I like playing in Orlando on Tuesday. Been waffling over taking a road trip for the night.
1: Oh, yeah. See, he's just trying to connect with you.
0: He's trying to ask you to sleep
2: over.
0: Well,
2: then ask, be direct. I don't do any of this crap. And again,
0: all right, I got to be honest with you.
2: Not a match.
0: I'm on Team Monica.
2: Not a match.
1: Yeah.
2: I'm grateful. I thought you were going to be hard on me with it.
0: No, I'm definitely on Team Monica for this one. No doubt.
1: I'm Team Monica, but I think you just aren't aware because your friend's kind of causing you to do this. You're keeping conversation going, so he thinks they're still an in. That's why he's inviting you out on a date without saying it. Just tell him.
2: But then say it. Okay, so here's the
1: thing. No, but you got to say it too, because at this point, it's kind of on you.
2: What do I say to him?
1: For the sense that just tell him you're not into it. Say, look, I had a great time. Hopefully, we'll get to hang out in the friends group, but I just think it's not going to work with us dating.
2: And I will.
1: Or just say, I'm dating this guy named Spike now, so.
2: No.
0: You what, Spike. What are you doing these days, Diz?
1: I'm doing okay, you know. I'm
2: chilling. You always got something in the hopper.
1: I'm chilling, you know. Things didn't go as I wanted with the last girl I was talking to.
0: Tall girl?
1: Yeah, so we're just cool right now.
0: Okay.
1: I'm hoping there's something like we could figure out down the road, but if not, I'm not tripping. So I just kind of been hanging out, I'm just working conversations right now and just discussing stuff with people. Cause I'm not into the idea of just jumping in a date with someone.
0: Right.
1: I got to get to know them. There's this one girl that's started talking to me,
2: by an app.
1: Yeah. It started on the app and I was hesitant cause I was like, this is pretty ass girl. This is a fake app. This is catfishing. She's from Moldova. And she lives
0: where?
1: Here. Moldova?
2: Oh, I got to see this on the
0: globe. Where the hell is Moldova?
1: In Europe, I guess, right?
2: On the globe. I like that.
1: Yeah, it's in Europe.
2: I like the flag.
1: And she moved here at 18. But she reminds me, remember Denver? The girl I dated in Denver? Well, she was from Spain. And like, there's this way that European women talk that are just like...
0: Dude, Moldova is right underneath Ukraine.
2: I'm looking at
1: this.
0: It's like in between.
1: Yeah.
0: It's Romania, Moldova, Ukraine.
1: Yep. Yeah, and her accent is crazy.
0: She's going to smell.
2: Oh, well, stop.
1: She got here at 18. Do you think she worked past that?
0: She's going to smell.
1: Okay. Well, you're probably right.
2: Stop.
1: We were talking the other day, and again, you said where? Under Ukraine?
2: Yeah.
0: Yeah.
1: She had hit me up, and we were just talking about random stuff, and she goes, I've never seen a black boy until America. Just white men where I'm from. I laugh, but I love black boy. And I'm like, all right, we're not boy. Why do you keep saying boy? Black man, you said white man. Why aren't you saying black man? You said white.
2: I heard boy.
1: Yeah, yeah. But she does ask me a lot of questions about my like culture. And she's so amazed by it.
2: I love
1: it. What's your hair feel like? I'm like... hair?
2: Oh my god. Oh my god. Yeah. Oh my god.
0: Yeah. I tell you what, that's when you turn around and say, have you ever heard about any other black stereotypes as far as like the sex stuff goes? And then just pull it right out. Boom. Drop it on the table, bro.
1: And see how it goes? Yeah.
0: Right.
1: Yeah. Maybe. I don't know, man. We'll see. I'm just, again, I'm not rushing out to date anyone and stuff. So we'll just see how it goes, man. But it is funny because it does feel like a 90-day fiance episode where I'm like, she's not here for a visa, obviously. Been here till 18, but it's weird. She talks
0: a lot. How old is she now?
1: 33. Yeah.
0: Okay.
1: And we have conversations, and she asked me if I've ever dated a European.
0: You have conversations or texting conversations?
1: Like FaceTime and stuff.
0: Okay. Yeah, does she still have the accent?
1: Yes. And that's because it's so funny you say that, because she was talking about, like, she's so interested that I do radio. And she's like, what's that like? Oh, blah, blah, blah. And then she goes, we should do a podcast together. I'm like, no. I was like, what? That would never work. She goes, why not? One listen. I go, she said that. She goes, why not? I go, this is going to sound weird. I go, your accent, when you talk, you kind of sound like you're deaf. Like, you can't hear what you're saying. And she's like, what? I go, yeah, I don't know what it is. It just sounds weird. In a good way.
0: Were you trying to give her walking papers or no? Because if not, not such a great approach, I don't think.
1: I was not trying to, like, I don't really care. I'm just having conversation. Even when she hit me up, I was not like, oh my God, let's see where this goes, you know? I've just been kind of chill with the relationships and rushing into stuff right now.
2: I like that, yeah.
1: You know?
0: Okay.
1: All the drama that comes with it. And, you know, again, you know, stuff isn't the greatest with tall girl, but I'm not. There's still, we can work stuff out. Ooh. And do stuff. So
0: is somebody in, sounds like somebody's in a lot of like, if not the other L word.
1: With tall girl?
0: Yep.
1: Yeah, I liked her. I think what happened with us was, it was something that's, you could work through. It was weird that it came up, yeah. And I was
2: not
1: like
2: a deal breaker.
1: Yeah, and I think she was upset with stuff. I'm not going to obviously say it all on air. I'll tell you off air, but it was one of these things where I'm like, let me just give her space. And then sometimes you just got to let someone miss you. And if they don't miss you, go, well, that's not the one for you. Yep. You know?
0: Right.
1: So
0: yeah.
1: It's kind of that situation right now. It's like, I feel like she's still around and orbiting me. But if not, that's cool. We'll keep it moving.
0: Okay.
1: And then I'll just be with this 90-day fiance Moldovan chick. I will say this. I'll send you this, JP.
0: Mm-hmm.
1: Her IG, some of her posts. One video with knives away from being Britney Spears.
2: Oh.
1: Yes.
0: Oh, yeah?
1: Yes.
2: I feel like you like that.
1: No.
2: I feel like JP's going to go home and love on his wife and be like, I'm not single out there, David.
0: No, 100%. 100%.
2: I am so not single.
0: I don't know what I would do in that world, man. I'd probably, if I'm being honest, probably just get hookers.
2: I mean, easier, less drama.
0: I'd probably just get hookers. Instead of paying them dinner and all the other stuff, just pay them to leave. That's it.
2: I don't know.
0: Don't judge me for that either. I couldn't go through what you guys are going through. No way.
2: I
0: do not have the patience for it.
2: Nor do I, and that's why I'm single and I'm not worried about it.
0: So let us start a GoFundMe for you and get yourself dude hookers.
2: No, I'm
0: I would love. I would pay for that.
2: You
0: for a full report back?
2: Yeah, that's
0: in a heartbeat.
2: Yeah.
0: In a heartbeat.
2: I just don't want the herpes or the AIDS.
0: You're not going to get herpes.
2: Or the gonorrhea.
0: They're not going to get any of that.
2: Or the chlamydia.
0: Maybe a little chlamydia. Quick fix. Quick fix. It's JP, 102.5 The Bone, Real Raw Radio. 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Oh,
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0: 800-771-1025. About a half hour, we'll get to Dead Guy in the Envelope. I know who the dead guy is, and you ask yes or no questions, and put the clues together and win prizes. Pretty cool. Monica, did you follow up on World Cup stuff yesterday? Diz, you guys, you too?
1: Loving it. Loving all of it. They're sending Galia, whatever, playing today. Rogers T-shirt.
0: They're sending what?
1: Sending Senegalese or whatever. They're playing today.
0: Senegal. Oh, okay.
1: Senegal. Yeah.
0: Yeah, that was Roger used to wear this T-shirt with a like a zebra patch on the front. And his daughter told him, "Yeah, no, it's they're made there for charity. All the money from the shirts goes to feed like some Senegalese family." Like, okay.
2: Yeah, they face France. That's the team I want to win. That's my team.
1: Oh, I got to go Senegal on that one.
0: Right.
1: Let's fight.
2: Yeah. Why? Yeah. Why you had to go?
1: Because of Roger's T-shirt.
2: Oh, okay. Just for that.
1: Yeah. Right.
2: Well, honestly, most of France, their players are from like Africa. Most of them.
0: Right.
2: Oh, yeah? Yes. And England's kind of doing the same thing. That's like their thing now. They get them to be part of their nation. They go, now we got this player. So.
0: Yep.
1: I was watching Belgium last night, yesterday afternoon, I should say, that I was watching.
2: Oh, yeah.
0: Yeah, that Belgium game sucked.
2: Yeah.
1: Agreed. It was fun.
0: The game last night, believe it or not, New Zealand versus Iran was the best game I've seen so far in the tournament besides
2: really?
0: The USA game. Dude, go back and watch that game.
2: Okay.
0: That game was back and forth and back and forth and back. And no cheap goal. Like it was, it ended up being 2-2. It was weird seeing Iran playing in California, with the, you know, given everything that's going on. And it wasn't. It was good. I mean, it looked full. I don't know if it was in reality, but it looked full, and the game was great. Something I saw yesterday afternoon, there was that big old surprise where Spain tied, was it something Verde? Cape Verde?
1: Oh, yeah.
0: Whatever it's called. Some dude, yeah, Cape Verde. Some dude on Polymarket bet $1 million.
2: What?
1: Yeah, I saw that.
0: Just to win 85. Mm-hmm. So he had to put up $1 million for Spain to win. Money line, right? He had to put up $1 million for Spain to win.
2: What an idiot.
0: And if he won, he would get his $1 million back, so his own money, and 85,000. Well, they tied.
1: No harm, no foul.
0: They tied. He lost his $1 million.
2: Yeah, what an idiot.
1: I mean, I guess foul there.
0: He lost his $1 million.
1: Yeah.
0: Now, listen, I get it sometimes if it's $1,000, but it just seems like such a lock, and you have that kind of money to burn, and it's okay, you're going to bet $1,000, but you're only going to win, like, I don't know, 200 bag, whatever it is. I've seen crazy. To bet $1 million, obviously the dude has FU money.
1: Yeah, I don't.
0: But he must be, you know, compiling a kill list as we speak. And Spain outplayed them. I mean, they were just... This dude, the guy from Cape Verde, the goalie was 40.
2: Yeah.
0: He played like he had bottle rockets up his ass.
2: Yeah, it reminded me of when, like, Trinidad made the Cup, World Cup 2006. Same thing. We had a goalkeeper who was damn near 40, and he was, like, the MVP of the tournament for us. Because he was just making... He was playing like he's going to retire after this. I'm sure he is, so...
0: Are you doing another watch party on for the USA game on Friday?
2: Yeah, on Friday I'll be with Drew at Janus Live, and me and him will be live on air as well from 1 to 4.
1: Oh, that's okay. Cool.
2: So
0: okay,
2: yeah,
0: because there's a it's a 3 o'clock game.
2: Yeah,
1: perfect.
0: This week it's a 3 o'clock game. Are you doing it where at Janus?
2: Janus Live, yeah, man.
1: Great venue.
2: Yeah,
0: that's cool. Yeah, that, I believe that was I was there the first time, one of the first punch outs.
1: Yeah,
2: oh, when I fought. Oh, no,
0: was
2: no,
0: that
2: no,
0: Janus?
2: It would have been the one before me, right?
1: Man, I was hammered. That
0: no, night. I think you fought Happy.
2: I fought at Janus, but I wasn't sure if there was one before at Janus.
0: No, that was the one I saw. It was. Yeah. It may have been. It was my first punch out. I remember, and I've said this before, I'm like, this is the greatest radio event I've ever seen in my life.
2: Yeah, I remember that. That's when I first introduced myself to you.
0: Yeah.
2: You were in the kitchen.
0: Yeah, and Galvin was wearing a tuxedo. The whole deal, he was a ring announcer.
1: Yeah. I thought your first one was at LBC in Palm Harbor.
0: Was I? Say, no.
1: Yeah, Palm Harbor.
0: LBC in Palm. I was at an LBC for
1: outside.
0: A draft.
1: No, you were at the punch. It was definitely a punch. I was hammered at that one. And I remember seeing you, and you were a judge.
0: Okay. I remember being at LBC. I was there for multiple punch outs. But I don't. But I remember the one at Janice vividly.
1: Yeah,
0: and
1: that
0: I remember
1: because
0: that was like I think there was like an old like battle royale at the end of, the whole thing. If I remember correctly,
1: battle royale, and it didn't take forever, wasn't it? Like god, yeah, girls are just.
0: And who did it was Anna and Carmen, right?
2: Yeah.
1: Really?
2: Yeah, Carmen beat the brakes off.
1: That was awesome.
0: Yeah, she did.
2: Yeah.
1: Sit down, bitch.
2: Yeah, Anna had no reason to hop in the ring with Carmen.
1: She just wanted to be.
2: I'm Anna. Yeah, but Carmen, that's a different beast right there. Bro.
1: Yeah, you're not mad. She's athletic in general, and then she trained.
2: You know, what would have been a good fight? Carmen versus Micah. That would have been a good fight.
1: Micah's like a sweet. Like I don't know. Does she have a mean bone in her body?
0: She's got that blood in her.
2: Yeah, that's what I was thinking. Yeah.
1: Oh, okay.
0: She comes along.
1: Okay.
0: She comes and
1: she trains.
0: Yeah,
1: she's
0: and
1: fit.
0: She's strong.
2: Yeah,
0: she trained.
2: Yeah, Carmen's probably faster, but Micah is, I think, would have had the strength on her.
1: Would
2: side.
1: Carmen Micah, have done that?
0: Micah is a strong woman.
2: Yeah,
1: you're right.
2: That would have been a good fight.
1: I don't know that Carmen would want to do that, though. Would Carmen even...
2: Back then, I think she might have. Now, obviously not. No, Carmen's married and chilling.
1: She has
2: a house now.
0: Like, she wants to keep that face pretty.
2: Yeah.
0: She don't want to get punched in the face.
2: That's true.
0: What's that old Mike Tyson line? Everybody has a plan until they get punched in the face.
2: Yeah. Yeah. Man, I really hope they do bring that back, though. But one of the things that was the draw.
0: You can't
2: is,
0: fight.
2: Yeah, it's not just me. It's, you meant me or just the employees?
0: Steph.
2: Yeah, that's the only thing that sucks. Because that was the biggest draw, I think, to me. You could just watch two employees punch each other in the face. It's great.
0: And you could tell when all of a sudden the facial expressions change. You're like, oh, he's been trying to get
1: it's
0: that out
1: now.
0: For a long,
2: yeah.
0: long time.
1: Which was the whole point, right? Like, two people had beef.
0: This would have been way better if it was like in the kitchen at the radio station,
1: dude.
0: And they just threw down their Doritos and started beating the piss out of each other because you know they wanted it to happen.
1: The world will never know and missed out on Spike and Will because I feel like that would have been entertaining because I know how Spike feels about Will. I don't know how Will feels about Spike, but I feel
0: we know how Will feels about everybody that's not Will.
1: Oh, that's true. He's better than 85% of the people on air.
2: Yeah.
0: Right. That was the last big hurrah.
1: Yeah.
2: Yeah.
0: And, you know, we tried talking to him about it. I remember we had him on the air.
2: Oh, yeah, we did.
0: And he just was like...
1: Double down.
0: He was not listening to anybody. I'm like, dude, you're not endearing yourself. You know?
2: Yeah.
0: Like, you're not endearing yourself to anybody. And I guess he just didn't care. He thought that was the way to get it.
1: What's he
0: doing now? Is he on the air anywhere?
2: No. Sorry.
1: Honestly, from last I heard, and I don't know how recent this is, but he was doing a podcast with Anna.
2: Oh, really?
1: Yeah.
0: Oh, yeah.
2: Oh, yeah. The homemade.
1: I don't know. We all know about it, apparently.
0: I wonder what percentage of podcasts actually make money. Like, we had Craig Gass on the show a couple weeks ago, and... He's doing a podcast with one of the dudes from the band Five Finger Death Punch. It's a big arena selling band, right? And they've been doing it for a while and they're just starting to cover their nut now. And that is through a sponsorship for one of the big metal magazines, metal websites. Like, I don't know if it's Metal Hammer or something like that. And they just, so I'm like, if you have a touring comedian. Mm-hmm. And a dude from a major rock band, and they're barely covering their nut. How many of these podcasts are actually making money?
1: Yeah,
0: that's what I would. Because like old people, you should do a podcast. You should do a podcast. No, I have this. I'm happy with this. I can't imagine sitting there and starting that struggle all over again. Oof.
1: And
0: paying for it to be done right. So bringing in lights, bringing in somebody to do the editing,
1: There's something to be said while you're on the beach. When they closed the sports station down, and I was still working for a traffic company. Me and two other people were like, you know, we want a podcast not because we think it's going to make $1 million. We'd like it to, but because we still wanted to you know, keep things going and not lose the behind the mic feel type of thing. You know what I mean? So we called it On the Beach, and it was probably, we did maybe 10, 12 episodes, and then each of us got jobs and whatever. So it served its purpose, I guess, is what I'm saying. Like, it would do it in the meantime until something else came along.
0: I mean, I guess.
1: And not expecting to make any money, but just to keep going a little bit.
0: Opie from Opie and Anthony does something every morning. He's doing some stuff, and he's in one place, and another guy's on it, and he does it all live on Facebook. He's got like 10 people. You know, it shows you in the corner how many people are watching. It'll come up in the mornings while I'm, you know, doing the other show. I'm like, this guy's busted. He's getting up at the ass crack of dawn. There's 10, 12 people watching.
1: Well, that's how it starts, and then it grows, hopefully.
0: He's been doing it for a long time.
1: I mean, then there needs to be, and the thing is social media is a huge part of that. Like, I'm not here to argue with you, but Facebook might not be the best. I mean, I don't know why you're not YouTubing or what's it called? Twitch.
0: Twitch. Monica, number two to YouTube is Facebook.
1: Okay. And I'm not saying you're wrong. All I'm saying is,
2: I
1: know.
2: I thought Twitch would have been the highest.
1: I'm not here to argue. All I'm saying is, it's not, if you want to have some forward progress, if you want to have a future, if you want it to grow, I wouldn't start with Facebook. It's not the future. It maybe have more numbers because it's been around longer, but Facebook, people who go and look for podcasts that are like, I wonder what I want to listen to today, don't go to Facebook.
0: It's Facebook, number one, at 3.1 billion. Instagram, number two, at 3 billion. WhatsApp, number three, at 3 billion. And YouTube is number four at 2.5. Then TikTok, WeChat, Facebook Messenger, Telegram, Snapchat, Reddit.
1: Understand,
0: Twitch is nowhere to be found.
1: Understand,
0: and Twitter
1: what's been
0: is all the way
1: longer.
0: Underneath all that kind of stuff. It's 650 million users.
1: It's definitely fallen. It's absolutely fallen, and I don't even use it as much, and I used to be addicted. All I'm saying is Facebook was right after MySpace, and it was the new MySpace. It was better and all of that. So everybody signed up. So those, you don't.
2: You had to be a college student first to sign up.
1: Yes. And then once it became everybody wanted to do it. Now, I don't know a lot of people who.
0: Monthly active users, the 3.1 billion.
1: Let me finish. That nobody deletes it. Like I haven't posted. I'm listed as active and I scroll it. I'm listed as active because I scroll it. I'm only scrolling it because I'm at work. I have not posted, I want to say, since March or something. I don't know. Whatever. Right. And my point is.
0: But you're using it. On it.
1: Okay. But it's only because I'm at work. Like,
0: okay.
1: I'm also 55. You tell me anybody under 35 or lower that is using it daily and using it, and that's their go-to number one. When they log on to their laptop or on their phone or whatever, the first thing they do is Facebook. There's no way you can convince me of that.
0: It does, and it doesn't matter. You're talking about 3.1 billion monthly. You can say all right, but
1: I did
0: you're
1: say
0: making
1: all right.
0: your point, and I'm countering.
1: You're countering.
0: You're
1: with,
0: using it. Your eyes are on it.
1: But numbers, my eyes on it, aren't the same as Facebook being the most popular. It's a numbers game. And that's what you're hiding behind is all the numbers.
0: I'm not hiding behind anything. I got no skin in the game.
1: All I'm saying is I cannot be convinced that even though there may be 3. However many billions or whatever you said, but the most popular app is a different thing than what has the most numbers. And you have to know that. You have to know that. Like, statistics.
0: No, I couldn't. As a matter of fact, I couldn't disagree with you more.
1: Okay.
0: I can't.
1: Shocker.
0: I mean, when you're looking at it, so Instagram is okay at 3 billion because that fits the narrative?
1: What was the number? No. I never said the word narrative once.
0: No, I'm saying it. Facebook is 3.1 billion, Instagram 3 billion.
1: Okay.
0: WhatsApp 3
1: so
0: billion.
1: Listen to what you just said. When, if we're Googling, when was Instagram invented or started or whatever? What was the startup? And when was Facebook? To be only behind that much, and Facebook has been around a whole hell of a lot longer.
0: Facebook owns them.
1: If there's more people, I'm not talking about ownership. I'm talking what people use, what people go to.
0: Right. And you don't think Facebook taking them under their umbrella and posting and boosting it and boosting it and boosting it has nothing to do with them being where they are?
1: Any of that. I'm saying the people that are younger are going to Instagram before they're going to Facebook. And that's
0: just
1: facts.
0: But now you're talking ages. That's fine.
1: And that's what I said from the beginning.
0: But you're trying to tell me that, so Facebook is bigger with older people. Okay, that's fine.
1: That's all I'm saying.
0: It's just like radio stations with different demographics.
1: That's all I'm saying. That's literally all I'm saying. And I apologize if I didn't say it correctly. literally, I'm saying younger people, the future, that what people are trying to target is not Facebook.
0: And I can tell you this, your old ass and my old ass are on Instagram.
1: Yes, I am.
0: You know what I'm saying?
1: Instagram has become the Facebook. It's already starting.
0: Do I agree with you and think that Instagram is going to pass Facebook? 100%.
2: It's two different things, though. Like, I don't know if it's going to pass it because they're meant for two different things. Like,
1: I think you can't do
2: certain things on Instagram you could do on Facebook.
1: WhatsApp and everything else. Snap or not Snap.
2: Snapchat's still doing good.
1: Yeah, it is. I'm
2: with the younger crowd. Yeah.
1: It's that's what I'm saying. What younger people go to first is definitely not Facebook. That's all I'm saying. I don't know what the numbers are, but so the most popular is. Yeah.

0: I feel like most people who are on that, they like to argue. They're getting arguments with people on both.
1: You're right.
2: TikTok is the same way, man.
1: Yeah.
2: TikTok is the same way.
0: Is it really?
2: I like Instagram because people show me their food. I just want to see what people are eating. I saw a Chick-fil-A hack yesterday. That was, this girl went to Chick-fil-A. I don't even like Chick-fil-A all that much.
1: Pickles and buffalo sauce?
2: Yeah.
1: Yep.
2: It was Chick-fil-A nuggets.
1: Yep.
2: She got two side orders of pickles, put the pickles on top of the nuggets, and then got buffalo sauce, put it on top of that, mixed that whole bitch up, and it looked amazing.
1: I'll eat that.
2: Oh. It looked amazing.
0: That sounds kind of good. I don't know. I'm not really a big buffalo sauce guy, but the pickles, I heard they make like their chicken with some type of...
1: Like soaks it in the brine or whatever. Yeah, I'll eat that.
2: I sent it to my daughter. She's like, let's effing go.

0: Monica, can you hear me?
1: You're going to have to come back. Sorry. There's technical difficulties here. And not only that, I addressed it with the I'm sorry. Sorry, people. I addressed it with the engineers, and it worked last time, but it didn't work this time. So I'm over here.
0: We're on the air right now.
1: Yeah.
0: Oh, wonderful.
1: Yeah, sorry. I'm trying to figure this out, and it's not working. We're all working through this.
0: All in the same gang.
2: Yeah. Don't worry. We'll figure this out.
1: Yeah. There's no way to play this. There's literally no way to play this. And I was...
2: Want me to go get... Here, I'll go get one.
1: Yeah. Sorry, JP.
0: No, don't worry about me.
1: What happened was there were technical difficulties. And so during the first break, I went and checked. And he's like, we're well aware. Just do this. And so I did. And it worked. And then it didn't work this time.
0: Okay. So you want to talk about Chick-fil-A a little bit more? Because...
1: I'm going to eat that. I'm going to eat that for sure. Now my butt's in the YouTube. Hold on.
0: It sure is. Look at you. If you're on the YouTube, you're getting a show right now. Yeah. Little Mexican girl shaking her ass. Shake that ass for me.
1: Shake that ass for me.
0: Moan now. Shake.
1: I really can't figure out how to play. Like, that's the whole thing. Hold on.
0: How to play what?
1: Hold on. Let's try this. Nope.
0: Oh. Is this awkward? Yeah.
1: This is like, you know how when they have like a dream?
0: Yeah. I was going to say, this is a nightmare for anybody.
1: Literally. It won't fire from the screen. Mike Czarnecki is here to save the day.
0: Is he?
1: Yeah.
0: Usually they tell me it's my fault.
1: I mean, it might be. Can I blame it on you? Because I will absolutely.
0: You cannot blame this on me. Tell Mike Czarnecki he looks beautiful.
1: JP says you look beautiful.
0: That is a beautiful man right there.
1: Thank you. This is literally my nightmare. Like, I'll wake up in a sweat and be like dead air, and this is what's happening.
0: Two engineers in the room.
1: Dylan. Dylan's in.
0: Get the big guns.
1: It makes me feel bad. This is not cute. Why are we filming this? We got three engineers. This is one that you can't see. That's not on camera. Oh, thank you, JP. Oh, God. This is the worst.
0: You're very welcome.
1: I don't know what else to do. I feel would like I should start dancing.
0: Would this be the
1: I don't know. Something. Anything.
2: She has a whole engineering team in here.
0: Right.
1: Which makes me feel better because if they can't figure it out, like it's not just.
2: Well,
1: me.
2: You broke it.
0: Right.
1: Broke it when I got on here. They said they were well aware of the problem and they were fixing it. So There's, and I don't know if Johnny B had the same issue, but he certainly didn't vocalize anything to me if he did.
0: Yeah.
1: Oh, they're restarting the whole computer. See?
0: What did you do?
1: I don't know, but we're late. Are we going into Dead Guy? I don't know.
0: We're probably going to have to, I guess, in a little while. What's going on?
1: He said I could be quiet. Then there'd be dead air. I'm sweating.
0: I figured you would be. Take your sweatshirt off.
1: I know.
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0: 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We'll get to that guy in just a couple minutes.
1: You all right?
0: Yeah, I'm all right.
1: I like a drink.
2: That was hilarious.
0: I could use a cocktail.
2: I had a great time. I don't know about you two.
1: I think he recorded something because
2: I
1: was over.
2: I'm going to post it.
1: Had a video of it. What is happening?
2: Because when I went and got one of the engineers, when I came in here, Mike was ready in here, and John was coming in as well. Not John Brennan, one of the other engineers. So it was three engineers in here. It blew my mind that it took all of that.
1: Like, stay for the record. None of that was my fault. That's what makes me feel. That's all I'm taking from this is thank God I didn't screw that up because...
0: Well, all right, we're over it.
1: We are.
0: We're over it. Problem solved.
1: What? Yeah. If that's the worst thing that happens today, then we're all good. We were talking about, it made me think, we were talking about Chick-fil-A a second ago, and I saw an article that KFC's Colonel is getting a glow up. Yeah, you like that.
0: What do you mean? Like the character, the Colonel?
1: No. The like restaurants. Remember how Cracker Barrel was like, you know what? We're getting new food. We're going to redesign the whole interior and all of that.
0: But they changed the menu and tried to go to a healthier menu and took like all that old school stuff away from, like they took the nostalgia out of it.
1: Well, they're trying
2: this is all cosmetic, you're saying.
1: No, but also new menu. Oh, okay. They are doing menu too. I don't know about like they're just saying because there's such a chicken. Like there's Cane's. Think of all the there's Zaxby's. Yeah. Think of all the chicken places, and they're just like they're old school. They're like let me try and you know
0: anybody I know that's been to Cane's says it sucks.
2: Really? Raising Cane's?
1: Raising Cane's? Yeah.
0: Raising Cane's. Whatever the old school.
2: Really? Yeah. Oh, I've heard the opposite. I heard it's really good.
1: I've heard nothing. There's when it first came here, there were literal lines, like miles of lines.
2: Well, yeah, but that happens with all the new spots.
0: Anytime
2: right?
0: there's new, when they brought Sonic into the town that I grew up in, there was lines for weeks.
1: Yeah. But also, didn't you say that was with Chick-fil-A when they opened up there as well?
0: Same thing. People lined up because I guess the first people in the door get what, Chick-fil-A for life or something like that?
2: Probably a year.
0: That
2: is,
0: so what are they doing with KFC?
1: They're trying to keep up and stuff. So they're doing a whole new interior. They're going to find new insides. You're going to find a few new, because there's a lot of, with Dave's Hot Chicken and stuff. So they're going to have the hot honey and like Nashville. And like they're just trying to have the new foods that'll... Yeah, Stay up to date and look a little.
0: As long as they don't get away from the nostalgia and you know, they'll be fine.
1: You know how I'm afraid of weird things like holes and stuff and bare floors and whatever? I have a friend who is, she will react like panic attack if she sees the Colonel. Like she sees the sign like of the Colonel's face.
2: What?
1: Let her avoid it. Because when I first found
2: dark
1: out about
2: stuff.
1: It. I know. When I first found out about it, I was like, joking with her, and I would send her up, and she's like, it's not funny. It's not, there's nothing to joke about.
0: Did she get molested by somebody in a Kentucky Fried bathroom?
2: Yeah.
1: You gotta go straight to molestation.
2: Or just a guy who looks like the Colonel?
0: Well, think about it, Monica. Something, in order to trigger that response, something had to happen. Something traumatic had to happen to her.
1: Yeah. Maybe, but I also don't want to talk, I'm never going to ask her if she doesn't, why bring it up, and then she has to relive it. So I just know that if we're driving, and there's
0: You're telling me, so therefore, then I'm going to put my theory out there. My theory is she got felt up by the Colonel.
2: The official Colonel?
1: No, that's...
2: Yeah, he's finger-licking it.
0: Yeah. There he goes. Well done.
2: Thank you.
0: Nice.
1: Herbs and spices.
0: Nice.
1: She, something happened. I'm not going to ask her, but she if it's coming up, if we're driving and there's a sign up there, I'll be like, look away. And she'll look away and she knows, don't look at the sign.
0: Hey, Diz, where do you think they're getting the hot honey from? Huh?
2: Oh, there it is. Yeah.
0: You're not the only one who can play this game.
2: Monica, want to jump in here?
1: No, it's my friend. And sort of I get the psych, it's scary.
2: Right. Is this the one that hooked you up on the date?
1: No.
2: Oh, like, good for her then. Good.
0: Yeah.
1: Yeah, no. So,
2: so every time you drive by, you got to be like, close your eyes.
1: Yeah. Yeah, absolutely. It's the right thing to do. Like if, you know, it'd be, you know, if for any of my ridiculous things that she does for me, I'm doing it right back.
2: Does she live in Tampa?
1: Yeah.
2: Oh man, so Fat Boy Corner is a no for her.
1: Oh no, you can't have that.
2: Oh
1: have
2: man.
0: That. Tell me about Fat Boy Corner.
1: It's got everything on it.
2: Yeah, Fat Boy Corner. When it was dubbed Fat Boy Corner, it had Church's Chicken, McDonald's, Burger King, Taco Bell.
1: Boston Market.
2: What else was there? There was a pizza joint somewhere around there, but it was Fat Boy's Corner. It was like an intersection with all of these things on each corner.
1: Literally an intersection.
2: Yeah.
0: Where I grew up, in a 1 mile to 1 mile and a mile and a half stretch, you have two McDonald's, you have two Taco Bells, and the two Taco Bells are on the same side of the road.
2: Yeah.
1: Just in case you missed the first one. Oh, crap, I do want to go.
0: You have just on that strip, I'm not talking about just in the town that I grew up in, but just on that mile, mile and a half strip.
2: Yeah.
0: You have no less than a dozen pizza places.
1: Nice. That's Fat Boy Strip.
0: I call it Diabetes Alley.
2: Oh, we
0: have White Castle. We now have Popeyes.
2: White Castle. I hear that's amazing.
0: We have Sonic.
1: Sonic's
2: not bad at all. The service kind of sucks sometimes, but it's good.
0: We have Boston Market.
1: Yeah.
0: Now we have one of those Wonder places.
2: You know, Wonder places.
1: No.
0: Wonder is, you know what? I don't understand it. Apparently, from the way they try to explain it is like you can go in there and get food from a whole bunch of different places. Like they bring it in and then there's a kiosk and you can order from, you know what I'm saying? Like Wonder doesn't have their own food. They're basically like a place where other restaurants bring food to and then you can order from them. I don't really, I haven't done it yet.
1: I'm confused.
0: It's exactly. It just, it doesn't sound easy to use. And you know me, I just want it to be easy.
1: Yeah, that's unusual.
0: What else is there? There is, not to mention Dominican food, Chinese restaurants.
2: It's basically your Dale Mabry. Our Dale Mabry is kind of like what you're describing.
1: Yeah, really, there is. And then there's also sit-down restaurants. Yeah, just like a long stretch of Outback. And
2: Is it close to something? Because like Dale Mabry is not far from like the stadium. So you go hit one of these things and drive down to the stadium. I think that's kind of the point.
1: Yeah.
0: No, it's just a, it's literally just a stretch of road. Nowhere. I mean, it's a busy road, but it's not Dale Mabry.
1: Fat Boy Strip.
2: Yeah.
1: Diabetes we just got a corner alley. In Florida. We had that Fat Boy corner. We limit it to just that. And right now, it's different, though. There's like a Panda Express.
2: I never got that. Do you guys like Panda Express?
0: No.
2: I'm just going to go get the Chinese food from the shop. I'm not going to get Panda Express.
0: You do something Monica will never do? Go online and look at the list of the healthiest and unhealthiest fast food joints.
1: Uh-oh.
0: Let me know where Panda Express
2: is. Oh,
1: where
2: no
1: is it?
2: Way.
1: Where is it? Where is it? Last. Is it in the top 10?
0: Last.
2: Oh, man. It's that bad?
0: Last.
2: All the GMO and stuff, I guess, they put in it. And the preserves.
1: But you can't listen.
0: Not to mention the sautéed cats.
2: Yeah.
1: No.
2: Yeah.
1: That's not a
2: those
1: thing.
2: Street alley cats, you know.
0: Right.
1: Not a thing. A
2: lot of calories in them.
0: You find me a Chinese restaurant with stray cats around it.
2: Yeah.
0: I dare you. Go look.
1: Well,
0: let me know when you find
1: the cat distribution system is working, so there might not be a lot of cats that are just strays.
0: Uh-huh. Okay.
2: Mm-hmm. I don't believe that for a second. Where else are they getting all that meat from?
0: Precisely.
1: Like where all everybody else gets their meat from. Where's Burger King and McDonald's and Wendy's?
2: Those are beef patties.
0: Exactly.
1: What is in there? Pork?
0: They might be G-level beef, but
1: they get it from pigs or wherever else people get their pork.
2: And the Chinese restaurants get them from Alley Cats.
1: No.
0: Right.
1: Alley Cats.
0: Alley
1: Cats.
0: Meow, meow,
1: no,
0: meow,
1: they
0: meow,
1: don't.
0: Meow, meow, meow, meow.
1: You guys, that's honestly ridiculous, and I don't
2: I promise you. They go to the shelters. They're like, Mr. Lee, oh my God, seven more cats this week? We're so happy. For your business.
1: How do they get them in there? How do they, like, there's employees that work there, they would see it. You're just being ridiculous.
2: Well, they stick them in the pot and the cat goes, meow, tries to grip on all angles. Hit it with their little shovel.
0: Didn't we do a story a couple weeks ago where the guy working at the Chinese restaurant ran over a deer?
1: Yeah.
0: And then put it in his truck, brought it to the restaurant, and started butchering it in the parking lot.
2: Yeah. What? I don't think I was here for that day. When you guys talked about
0: this. Dude, the guy started butchering it in the parking lot. Somebody's seeing the whole thing, takes video, calls the cops. Cops show up. There's blood on the floor. The guy's got blood on his hands.
1: Didn't he put it in the freezer too?
0: And he's trying to say, well, no, it was for personal use.
1: Yeah.
0: I was going to make some soup.
1: Yeah.
0: He was butchering a deer in the parking lot behind the back door of the Chinese restaurant.
1: People have venison. It's not a cat.
0: It was a roadkill.
2: But you're allowed to take those.
0: You can take them, but you can't serve them in a restaurant.
2: Yeah, that's true.
0: There's no sense. Like, it's I'm pretty sure butchering a deer in a parking lot behind a dumpster and behind a Chinese restaurant is not exactly sanitary.
1: It's not. And this is why I don't want to know what goes into anything or how it's done. Just serve it nicely, and I will eat it because it's good.
2: We hit a deer once driving up to Canada. And I remember that's how I found out. The guy was like, do you want to take this with you? My dad's like, the deer? And he's like, yeah, it's... You can take it. It's yours now. He's like, no, I think I'm good. This wrecked van I have. Where am I going to put it? On top of the van? That's insane.
0: You're going to take it. You're going to take it to a butcher or the whole deal.
2: Imagine driving across the Canadian border with that. Like, he's with us.
0: Yeah. And it's funny because I love venison.
2: Oh, really?
0: I love venison. One of the best things I've ever eaten in my life was venison breakfast sausage.
2: Venison breakfast sausage.
0: It was, yeah, a buddy of mine went hunting, got a deer, took it to the butcher. He had to make, the guy came up and made like steaks and chops and ribs and all the other stuff, but made him venison breakfast sausage, and it was phenomenal.
2: I don't know if I've ever had it. Maybe when I was younger, I just don't know.
0: Nah, you probably haven't.
1: I had it, and I was tricked into it. I didn't know it was. They didn't tell me it was, and I ate it, and I was like, "This is the best steak I've ever had in my entire life." And I was like going on and on, and then afterwards, which I think is totally wrong.
0: Right.
1: They told me that it was venison, and yes, was it good? Absolutely. Would I have eaten it if I'd have known it was venison? No, but I would not.
2: See, that's why I think I've had it, because way back in the day, my parents would just give me stuff, and my mom would be like, just eat it.
1: Yeah.
2: And there were so many things that I've tried that I don't remember. My mom's like, you liked it when I gave it to you as a kid.
0: Yeah. We used to sneak it past my kids all the time.
2: Because kids
0: venison
2: are
0: chili. Yeah, venison chili is phenomenal.
1: You got to tell people so they know.
0: I'm not telling my kids nothing.
2: Yeah, kids are simple.
0: You hear them say no, ew, gross, no. When they don't know it, they're just like you. Like, oh, this is good. Oh, is it?
1: I mean, it is,
2: kids
1: but I don't want to
2: eat.
1: Kids
2: think they hate stuff because it's new and they haven't tried it. They're like, I want to eat my chicken fingers and pizza. Me and my sister trashed Carrabba's when we first went there. And then as soon as we took a bite of the food, we're like, this is the greatest place ever. Why were we insulting it?
0: Yeah. I'm telling you, man. I got nothing against Carrabba's.
2: No.
0: At all.
2: Yeah.
0: At all.
2: Love me some Carrabba's.
0: Word.
2: That bread with the oil and herbs and stuff.
1: I'll take that.
2: Fire.
0: All right. Dead guy in the envelope. Today, you got a white guy, an American fella that you know best from the world of sports. And he was a multiple-time champion in his sport. Mo Nifa.
1: Was it basketball?
0: It was not basketball. Diz.
2: I'm going to take a hard guess on this one and go, is it soccer? Because it's World Cup related.
0: It is not soccer. There you go, sucker. Gotcha.
2: Yeah, you did.
0: 800-771-1025. You got a white guy, American guy, you know, from sports, not basketball. Multiple time champion in his sport. That's what you have so far. Now, 800-771-1025. You call, you ask yes or no questions, and you get clue after clue after clue. If you get a yes, you keep going. If you get a no, we move on to the next call. You take the clues, you put them together, and you win some prizes. It's Dead Guy in the Envelope. 1025 The Bone, Real Raw Radio. Your questions when we come back.
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0: white guy, an American guy, you know from sports. Sport is not basketball. It is not soccer. He is a multiple-time champion in his sport. He is... Yeah, that's what you got so far. All right? 800-771-1025. Adam on line one, you're first. Go ahead.
1: Is he a boxer?
0: No. Not a boxer. Todd, line two.
2: Yes, sir. Good afternoon. Was this a NASCAR driver?
0: Not NASCAR. Paul, line three.
3: What's going on? Hi, low Paul. Love you, Dizzy. Hey, was he a Formula One racer?
0: No. John, line four.
4: Was he a golfer?
0: He was not a golfer. Josh, line five.
5: Was he in any of the big four sports?
0: Yes.
5: Was he in baseball?
0: Yes.
5: Let's go Whitey Ford.
0: No. Brandon, line six.
6: Well, he threw me off on that one. He said white guy, right?
0: Mm-hmm.
6: Babe Ruth? Sorry.
0: Tough tatas. Jose, line seven.
7: He knew what he did.
8: Did he die in the last 10 years?
0: Sure did.
8: Was he also a coach?
0: Sure was.
7: Oh, doctor.
8: I got nothing else, man. I'm sorry.
7: But you helped.
0: He did help. Let's do David on line three.
9: Hey, guys. Hey guys. Did he play golf?
0: No.
7: A part of baseball? I understood there.
0: Yeah, we already got that he was a baseball guy. 800-771-1025. You got a... yeah, I can't really give you too much on this one.
7: Well, you said multiple-time championship. So is he in the Hall of Fame?
0: No. He is in a Hall of Fame. He's not in the Hall of Fame.
7: Oh.
0: Let's go Jeff on line two.
10: Hey, JP, did you play for the Reds?
0: He did play for the Reds.
10: Is it Pete Rose?
0: Pete Rose is the dead guy.
10: Oh, yeah.
0: There you go.
10: Thanks,
0: all right. Congratulations. Your choice. What? What did you say?
10: Thank you. I said thank you.
0: You're very welcome. All right, you got your choice. Or Universal Orlando, a pair of one-day, two-park passes for that. You have Avenged Sevenfold with Good Charlotte or Yellow Card at the Baycare Sound.
10: I will do Universal.
0: All right, congrats. You got a pair of one-day, two-park passes for Universal. You are a lucky fella. Congratulations. You win Dead Guy in the Envelope. And I know Monica's just itching to play her Nerd Note song from her niece, but she hasn't been able to do it.
7: I actually had the OG all cranked up and ready to go.
0: Did you? Which OG?
7: The OG, the one that's where Dizzy keeps scoring, but he doesn't. Hold on.
0: All right. Yeah, no, I know what you're talking about. Got it.

0: I wonder if that woman's voice, because that came from AI. Yes. I wonder if that woman's voice, if that woman knows her voice is out there and being used that way.
1: Well.
2: Oh, it's probably just a computer that they generated that, like, changed the pitch of a,
1: yeah,
2: of a thing. And then they're like, use this whenever you do it.
0: They had to use a voice. They had to get that voice from somewhere, though. No, do you think the voice doesn't sound computer generated, does it?
2: Well, like I said, I think they just had, like, a preset and they're like, they tweaked it. They're like, sound like this.
1: Back in the day when I was still side gigging all over the joint trying to make a living.
2: Yeah. you know what that means.
1: Yeah. One of the side gigs was. I wasn't above it at the time. But no, one of the gigs was a studio where they're like, you know, and it was like, I don't know, 2 hours, hour and a half or whatever. And it was a lot of money for that. And they were like, just. We just need you to come in and, like, read the script or say these words. And there were, like, phrases. There were, like, a lot of phrases, actually. Like,
2: it's in the game.
1: Like that. Yeah. Yeah. And I was, and it was weird. They're like, we just need you. And we decided to sign off. They're like, we just need to know that it's okay to use your voice and for future whatever. Looking back, that was total AI. Like,
0: probably.
1: Absolutely, that's what that was. 1,000%. Because they liked me and they invited me back a couple of times, which was fine with me because it was a lot of money. And they liked my enunciation. They liked how, you know, how I said things or whatever. So... I think I assisted AI.
0: You got to go back in that gig, get that gig.
1: I know. Well, I don't want to help AI anymore.
0: The, I don't know what I would, like, can you imagine, Monica, now you go back and you're just scrolling mindlessly through TikTok or YouTube and or Instagram and you're scrolling through and you're just watching video after video and all of a sudden your voice came up.
1: That would be weird.
0: Narrating a video.
1: Two things. One, I gave them permission to use it. Like, I didn't care because I needed the money. So they, right. It's nothing I could do about it. But also, a long time ago, one of the first voice things I ever did, it was for, I think it was called Zion or something that started with an X. And I had to say it, Zion. Like, it was very soft and like
2: sexy.
1: Yeah, a little sensual, whatever.
0: And
1: it was like,
0: go ahead.
1: And they paid me like 50, like it was super cheap, like stupid nothing, like $50 or something like that. And then they used that on their website. Like decades, when you logged onto the website, you heard Zion. Yeah, and I'm like, yeah, man, I should have got more money than that.
0: Apparently, Roger's voice is still on some automated phone lines for some of his old customers.
1: That's so cool.
3: Yeah. I wanna leave a message.
1: I want to call and hear Roger's voice.
2: Funny.
0: Back in the day, not that long ago, do I remember this? Did JR launch a sex toy line?
1: Yes.
2: Who?
0: Didn't you do voiceovers for
1: yes.
0: that?
1: Yes, mm-hmm. All of this is true.
0: And you and JoJo, right?
1: I don't know if... maybe she did. I don't remember that. But I know I did my
2: sex
1: part.
2: Sex line?
0: Sex toy.
2: Yeah. Oh.
1: Mm-hmm.
0: Like a line of sex toys, like vibrators and dildos and all that stuff.
1: Let me see if I can find
2: it. The guy that used to work here.
0: Yeah.
1: I'm going to see if I saved any of it. Because if I did, I'm going to...
2: He just invested in sex toys. It was like, hey, I'm selling these. And then you helped him?
1: He asked me to read something, and he paid me. So, you know, because I was going to, you know, because he and I were like me and you now. Like, I knew him pretty, like, we talked every day and whatever. So I was like, I'll just do it or whatever. He's like, no, and he didn't pay me like $1 million or anything, but he definitely, you know, paid me. I'm like, okay, I'll do it. And it was very sexual.
2: Is that what he's doing, though?
0: I don't know what he's doing. Yeah. I just want to know if I'm going to hear Monica selling dildos right now. That'd be great.
1: No. I'm looking to see if I.
2: Purple. Pink.
1: I saved a lot of stuff.
0: Right.
1: I got a Roger and JP demo over here.
0: For her pleasure.
2: Ribbed for her pleasure.
0: Right.
1: Interesting.
0: Can you even feel that?
1: Ribbed? No. I mean, the last time I used a condom, I don't remember. You know what I mean? Like, did
3: the
1: Bucks
3: were in a franchise.
1: I was young. Yeah. All right. I just think I was super, like, I was way younger and I don't recall.
2: Right. I mean, yes, use condoms. Practice safe sex. Having said that, I hate condoms.
0: Who doesn't?
1: Yeah, well, condoms. I mean, imagine, but...
0: It's the worst.
2: Yeah. Like, oh, let me just smother this thing I'm using and take away all the experience, all the pleasure. That's fine. We'll figure it out.
0: Beats not doing it.
2: Yeah, that's true.
1: Beats.
0: You know?
2: Yeah.
0: Gotta look for the positive in things, Diz.
2: You gotta rip it off and go, oh, it fell off.
1: Oh my God. That sounded a little too... Yeah, kidding, that was right in your back
2: kidding,
1: pocket there.
2: Kidding.
1: So.
0: Right.
2: Kidding. Shout out to the kids, I don't know.
0: Cut the tip off and hope it rolls back.
2: Yeah.
1: Okay. All right.
2: Thank you, JP, for not leaving me out there.
0: You know that old gag.
2: Yeah.
0: I'm right back.
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1: We were talking about Monica and her breakup. Can we call it a breakup?
2: Whatever.
1: You don't have your own mic turning. That was hilarious. Did you see the big celebrity, literally, that's going through a divorce right now?
2: Who?
1: Jelly Roll.
2: That.
1: Which is, I feel like, I don't know about you guys, as soon as I heard what his wife was, I go, well, that's not going to last, right?
0: Well, I mean, I heard she was a sex worker before they met, right?
1: Yeah.
0: But
2: he was
0: sex
2: also
0: worker,
2: in prison and stuff. Like, they just have different backgrounds. And
0: Right. And she was a sex worker, and then, you know, she married that dude. He got a baby with somebody else like a month before they got married.
1: Was he already famous, though?
0: No, he
1: really?
0: Was like, he was just out of, like, he was out of jail. He was a recovering addict.
1: Oh, man.
0: And he wasn't famous. Like, he didn't break yet.
1: Oh,
0: he was
1: okay.
0: Working at it, but he didn't break yet.
1: Got you. It sounds like they broke up because of, like, the lack of sex. Because I read this article and she was like, was it him who said it first? It was him. Because he was on Ozempic and stuff like that, right? So he's like, all that stuff affects your body and your libido and this and that. And he's like, I would struggle to even get an erection during sex. I don't know if you saw her. You shouldn't have a problem.
0: No, she's what's her name? Like, it's lame. It's
1: Bunny,
0: like
1: Bunny something.
0: Bunny something.
1: Yeah,
0: Bunny
1: Bad Bunny.
0: XO.
1: No, I'm just kidding. Bunny XO though, right?
0: Bunny.
1: Is that what you said?
2: XO. Yeah,
0: I think so. She's got a podcast, doesn't she? Like Dumb Blonde or something like that.
1: Something like that. But she seems like, here's the thing. If you're going through the divorce, whatever it is, it was announced, I think, yesterday, and then she posted these photos of her, like, on a chair, like, half naked.
2: Yeah.
1: She's like, the girls are back in town, whatever it is.
2: Yeah.
1: That, to me, if I saw that, I go, well, I did the right decision. You're already posting thirst traps,
0: and
1: the ink's still wet? Like, what kind of, that's, I don't know.
2: Yeah.
1: I think that's kind of crazy when people do stuff. Like, even, like, regular breakups here.
2: Yeah.
1: Like, if you break up with someone and you're immediately posting thirst traps.
2: Yeah.
1: That says a lot about you.
2: Exactly. Just let it, like, you're doing it. It seems, maybe you're not, but it seems like you're doing that to irritate or make your ex feel jealous or so. Basically get a reaction from your ex. Just leave them behind.
1: Like, yeah.
2: Move on.
1: I agree. It feels like you're looking, like you said, for them to be like, look at me thriving.
2: Yeah.
1: And also you're so insecure that you immediately need validation from someone new.
0: I'll tell you this, though.
2: Yeah.
0: I got to give that girl a lot of credit. This bastard was 600 pounds when they, you know, when they met,
1: and
0: they started dating. 600 pounds.
1: It's like Monica's car's weight.
0: Right.
1: Him and Hope.
0: Right. It's probably easier to push her car over than it is him.
1: Yeah.
0: Also, but now, I can only imagine. You know what? Good for him. He lost that weight. He's getting healthy. I know he was doing, like, I feel like he was doing a 5K with Bert Kreischer a year or so ago.
1: Yeah. They went at Raymond James.
0: And good for that dude for being able to do it and putting in the work. I know he worked with that Gary Brecka guy too. But you know, at the same, I can't imagine what he looks like now.
1: Oh man, I imagine that it's a lot of tummy tucks he has to go through.
2: You know,
1: and
2: because that's loose skin.
1: Because he obviously got the gastro too, right? I imagine he got some gastro, some Ozempic.
0: I don't really know much about Jelly Roll. I don't really know the music all that much. I know if I hear it, then I know it's him, but I don't know. I know he did, he came out when Ozzy went into the Hall of Fame. He performed, you know, that night, you know, he did Mama, I'm Coming Home, and it was amazing.
1: Jelly Roll?
2: I feel like he was, there was
0: a perfect song for him.
2: There was a point in time that he was just oversaturating everything. Like,
1: yeah.
2: I feel like there was a point in time where he was doing everything and people were, so he stepped back a little bit from it. But I think if anybody deserves that, it's him because of his story, you know, and I hope that he remains, I hope he remembers his history and how he got there.
1: I think he was doing that a lot because he was such a late bloomer in the game.
2: Yeah.
1: He's like in his, what, 40s?
2: Yeah, he's not a young kid.
1: Yeah, so he's like, I got to do everything I can now before this money train runs dry.
2: Yeah.
1: But I agree, it was getting annoying.
0: He's on the road now with Post Malone, but a lot of the shows are getting canceled. They're not selling tickets.
1: Yeah, and they were thing they were saying was happening? They were blaming it on blue dot,
0: whatever. It's
1: because
0: people going there, and blue dot just means you go online to look for tickets, and there's just blue dots, which means there's available tickets. They're calling it blue dot fever.
1: Yes,
0: and then all of a sudden the shows are just not selling, and you know, all of a sudden they get sick or there's something wrong and they have to cancel a tour and blah, blah, blah.
1: Yeah, I think Post Malone and all them, they just use that as an excuse. No one wants to go see you guys now.
0: Yeah, but I don't know why. Them. It's like all of a sudden they went from complete sellout arenas, the whole thing, to all of a sudden nobody wants to go. What'd they do?
1: Well, is Post Malone, correct me if I'm wrong, it's just because his genre gets switched so much. It's like he was hip hop at one point. True. Then he was kind of country.
2: True.
1: Now is he rock? I don't even know what kind of music he
0: does. Yeah, but Kid Rock did the same thing and he still does it.
1: But it was just like, what, once over, he was hip-hop, and then he jumped into rock, and he kind of made it, like, well, influenced by country. Hip-hop sometimes?
0: He did country. That second album, Cocky, has a ton of country songs on it.
1: Oh, really?
0: Kid Rock, you're talking about? On Kid Rock?
1: Yeah.
0: A ton of country songs on it.
1: I mean, I feel like you're probably right, and somewhere in this building, in his office, John's yelling, like, how do you not know this? Do a show with me.
0: You want to hear something creepy as far as the music thing? Taylor Swift, listen to this. She, apparently the Cleveland Cavaliers decided to auction off some celebrity seats. So during game 3 and 4 of the Eastern Conference Finals, it was Knicks and Cleveland, right? So Travis is an Ohio guy. Taylor Swift is a Knicks fan. And so is that Chalamet guy. And his girlfriend's with Kylie Jenner. Well, the Cavaliers decided to auction off their folding seats that they sat in courtside.
1: What?
0: And I'm like,
2: that's FU money if you're going to buy that chair. Well, like, what are you doing with that chair?
0: But it didn't go for as much as I thought it would. So Taylor Swift's chair went for $7,000. And I'm not saying that's not a bunch of money.
2: It is.
0: But I would have thought, you know, something with her, anything with her. I don't know how they authenticated it. I have no clue, but they must have to.
2: You made her fart on it.
0: Well, that's what I'm saying. You know some creep, the guy who bought it. If it was a dude, it's definitely sniffing that
1: yes,
0: chair.
1: Yes, yes. That's immediately come to
0: no
1: mind.
0: No doubt.
2: Why are you smelling it?
1: Well, they're perverts. But as soon as JP said that Taylor Swift's seat got sold, I was waiting to say the same thing. Like, that dude's sniffing that chair.
2: That's 100%. Why? What is it going to smell
0: and
2: like?
0: If there's a god, she wasn't wearing panties. There's a snail trail, the whole deal.
1: Yeah.
2: Oh, my God. What is wrong with you? Here's
1: the
2: thing.
1: I mean, we're not doing it, but...
2: Women literally could... Like
1: fart in a thing
2: in a jar,
1: and sell it. Yeah.
2: No, I'm saying we could run the world. Why?
1: No,
2: why aren't
1: can't.
2: We running? You guys are so disgusting and desperate for any kind of female poonani. Yeah.
1: I'll tell you why you can't run the world. Have you watched The View? You guys are just gonna. Bawk, bawk, bawk,
2: but
1: bawk,
2: all they would have to do is topless, and y'all would watch that nonsense, and
1: what?
2: You know it.
0: What? Not that show.
1: No,
0: not that show.
2: Heaven forbid a woman have thoughts and opinions.
1: Yes,
2: and
1: finally you're getting it. It only took this many years.
0: No, I'm talking about the old lady boobs.
1: Yeah.
2: What if they did it while they were naked from the waist down and eating pudding or something?
0: Good
2: and,
0: God!
2: Like I'm just saying, like there's an angle. It seems to me there are guys that they're just. They're controlled by that. Like I feel like we could control
0: no, there
2: boys.
0: Is. Listen, we've done and Diz brought it up a couple minutes ago. We did stories about OnlyFans models farting in jars and selling them and making tens of thousands of dollars. I mean, it's insane.
1: There's guys who like that. The what's it called? Dominatrix, right?
2: Yeah.
1: Is that where they like beat the guy and they're like walk like a dog, you little bitch?
0: Yeah.
1: And they're like yes, master.
0: Walk like a dog.
1: Yeah.
0: You know that scene out of Coming to America. Like a big dog. Woof, woof. Yeah. The good news is, though, that Travis Kelce's seat went for more money than Kendall Jenner's. Kylie Jenner.
1: Really? That seems crazy.
0: He got $1,500 for his seat. Well, the Cavaliers got $1,500 for his chair, and $1,202 went for Jenner's chair.
2: And Taylor Swift went for $7,000? That's a big jump.
0: Yep.
2: It's a huge jump.
1: She probably brought Travis's just so he wouldn't feel bad. It's like, don't worry, baby, I got you.
2: It's okay.
1: You'll be the second highest.
2: Yeah, I'll make it more than Kylie's.
1: I'm going to use your allowance on it, though.
0: Right.
2: You better be a good boy.
1: That's crazy.
0: I'll tell you, man. Apparently, the wedding is happening at Madison Square Garden. The mayor let it out, like the mayor in New York let it out that, you know, they prepare, we do major events here, not just the Knicks, but you have the World Cup. We're getting ready for Taylor Swift's wedding. And no, I wasn't invited. Meanwhile, they don't want anybody to know where it is and kind of let the cat out of the bag.
2: We'll find out and there'll be no way to avoid it.
0: Yeah, I know. Of course not. Apparently, they're having like a full stage built. For the wedding, TMZ was saying that before.
2: Good for her. Have
0: the wedding of your dreams.
2: Yes, and she can afford it, so just do it, girl.
0: There you go.
1: Having said that, at the end of the day, I will be selling the chair JoJo sat in today. So
0: yeah.
1: This would be a Disney premiere if you want to buy it.
2: The bits are on.
1: Bits start at $10.
0: Yeah. I'm looking at this photo of Taylor Swift. She's so hot. She really is. I know you don't think so, Diz. She's so
1: cute.
0: Hot.
1: She's girl next door cute, but okay. I don't think she's
0: do me a favor.
1: So hot.
0: Go in my prep.
2: She's cute.
0: Click on the Taylor Swift link. And scroll down.
2: She's cute, okay. Not hot. There's nothing. She's very cute.
0: Go on my prep, click on the link, scroll down, and then tell me she's not hot.
1: Okay, I will, and then I will send you proof of why I think so that she's not hot, and then I'll send you receipts.
0: You can't say this picture right here isn't hot. You can't do it.
1: All right, hold on. Let me see this real quick.
0: All right, we gotta go.
2: See again, controlled. Men are controlled by the punani.
0: Of course, I've been saying that for years.
2: Ridiculous.
1: Oh, this one? Yeah, she's not bad looking. That's
0: Shut
1: not bad.
0: Up.
1: Look.
3: Who are you talking about? Taylor Swift?
0: Yeah.
3: Dude, Taylor Swift is undeniably hot and getting hotter every day.
0: Yes.
2: She's cute.
3: Like, the more she goes out in public, the hotter she gets.
0: No. Senning, you complete me, my man.
3: Dude, right. And I'll just say, what that smell like?
0: bye, everybody.
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0: JP, if you want to watch the show, just go to a YouTube, put in 102.5 The Bone, and the show will come right up there. You can watch it live.
2: Can you see me?
0: I cannot see. Now I can. Now she's doing that rum shaker. All I want to do is zoom, zoom, zoom, zoom, and the boom, boom.
2: I feel like that's my cue whenever you say that.
0: Just shake your rum. What does your shirt say?
2: Oh, For the Bay. It's a really cool local clothing company that makes like stuff for the Lightning and Bucks and Bulls, obviously,
0: and
2: Rays and everything. And they're good people. They make really cool stuff. And now you can find them at Dick's. I'm not getting paid for any of this. I'm just saying I really like them. I do.
0: You can find them at Dick's. You guys, I saw this thing, Monica. You'll probably love this. There was so we know MTV shut down, MTV Europe, MTV United States. All that stuff is now gone.
2: Now, if I turn on, but MTV is the channel's gone. On. It's just they don't have music.
0: Is that the case? I thought it was gone, but is it just? I think
2: they're still showing like Teen
0: anymore.
2: Mom and stuff or whatever, right? Or the challenge is coming. Another season's coming up.
0: If you say so, I thought it was all gone. But this guy, a fan, created a website called MTV Rewind and has launched with 27,293 classic music videos and vintage commercials following MTV's shutdown of its global music channels outside of the U.S. So I immediately start thinking about the videos and stuff like that just jumped into my head. I thought about, obviously, was it Thriller, which was
2: we all stayed up for that.
0: I watched, I thought about Jeremy. Remember the movie, the video for Jeremy, when it was like, basically simulated a school shooting, which was... You're not a Pearl Jam. I'm not a big Pearl Jam
2: fan. That was
0: fan
2: like
0: either.
2: 94. You probably was 5 years older. It was like was 93, 95.
0: Earlier than that, because it was on the first album, which I believe came out in 90.
2: Okay.
0: Jeremy's on the first
1: 91.
0: Album.
1: 91. So yeah, it would have been three.
2: Yeah.
0: I was three. Oh, F yourself, please. Oh, yeah.
1: I was watching my Ninja Turtles.
0: Right.
2: I was it was 91. I was literally 21 years old. I'm in the club.
1: Yeah,
2: and you're
1: right?
2: All, wah, wah, wah.
1: Do you guys remember the first video that like blew your mind when you saw it?
0: Blew my mind. There's so many, man.
2: I remember thinking it. I remember staying up and really going all out for the Thriller one. But I also remember Peter Gabriel's Sledgehammer video seemed very like, whoa, what's going on here?
0: It was like crazy claymation. There was the one, the Genesis song with Ronald Reagan. Remember it was like claymation, Ronald Reagan,
2: Land of Illusion, Illusion,
0: Land, yeah,
2: Land of Confusion,
0: Land of Confusion.
2: Confusion, yeah,
0: yeah, and he's like just a senile.
2: They were puppets, right?
0: Yeah, it was like a senile claymation puppet.
2: Yeah, yeah.
0: But it was claymation in a way that was way ahead of its time.
2: That's why it was.
0: Then it wasn't like that old school Rudolph the Red-Nosed Reindeer claymation.
2: No.
0: It was like well beyond that. Sledgehammer was crazy.
2: We all wanted to just see, like, whoever our favorite artist was, we just wanted to see their next video. And we, like, Papa Don't Preach told a whole story about this chick who got knocked up. You know what I mean? Like, we wanted the storyline. We wanted to see our favorite artists, you know, quote unquote, acting.
0: The Papa Don't Preach video was very, very good at telling the story of the lyrics. Like, it was very, very good doing that, because it was like, you know, she got herself knocked up. She was afraid to tell her father. And then it showed pictures of her in her room by herself and the father in his room by himself. And then eventually coming closer as the video went on.
2: Yes.
0: That was pretty, that was pretty good. The other one that jumps out to me is from Metallica, one, because they had never done a video.
2: They
0: had never done a video before. And then all of a sudden it came out and it was like, whoa.
2: That is why I learned, or have half learned anyway, Morse code.
0: Because
2: that guy had no arms and no legs in a hospital bed, but his brain was active and he was trying to communicate, but he couldn't. But he was blinking. He was blinking the message in Morse code.
1: Of help, SOS?
2: What was he saying? I think he was saying help.
1: Blink,
0: SOS.
2: Blink,
0: help me? SOS. Kill me.
2: Kill me. Well, he just wanted to die because he was in this
0: SOS,
2: hospital bed.
0: Please kill me.
1: He's turning yellow and balding.
0: Over and over and over again.
1: Get me out of here.
0: Yeah.
2: I'm just saying that's where you learn. Like, I was like, oh, you can communicate with someone without having to talk. That's amazing.
0: Yeah.
2: Yeah, that was a good one. I remember one creeped me out. I think it was like I came home drunk at 2 a.m. or something and MTV was playing. And it was one of your bands of people and there was like meat.
1: Right.
2: Going through that, like meat going through pipes, like going through like pipes. Do you know what I'm talking about? Hold on.
0: It wasn't that the wall?
2: No. This was a 92-ish or whatever. It was one of your bands.
0: Was it Marilyn Manson?
2: No, hold on.
0: Because there was a Marilyn Manson, the beautiful people. Was it the beautiful people?
1: That was.
0: It was one of them. I came home. I was on acid.
1: Oh, nice!
0: I came home and that video came on, and I was just like, "This is crazy." It was nuts.
2: I wonder what this is.
0: On acid, it was nuts. I don't remember it, like not being on acid, but I remember in that moment.
1: The Scream video was a big one for me. I loved that video when it came out.
0: Michael and Janet.
1: Yeah. That blew me away. The All Falls Down with Kanye, where it's like from first person view. That was dope. And then Nelly's Tip Drill, because I was a little pervert. And they had this thing called BET Uncut, and it would play late at night, and it would be all videos where it's like, uncut. You'd see like, it was basically porn. Nelly just basically put a foreign video up with some lyrics, and that was okay. So I was like, yo, music videos are awesome.
0: That song, did you ever see the video, Robin Thicke and Pharrell?
1: Oh, yeah, Blurred Lines.
0: But did you ever see the
1: Uncut?
0: The Uncut?
1: Yeah.
0: Emily Ratajkowski and a whole bunch of tatas all over the place.
1: Great tatas, by the way. Perky and everything. Yeah.
0: Kind of perfect.
2: I was looking at her butt more than her boobs, but yes. Hot.
1: I was looking at everything.
2: Amazing how you can pronounce
1: it. I was not prejudiced to any body part. I was like, they all get equal opportunity.
0: I'll tell you why, because I just watched a documentary and she was in the documentary and she pronounced, like, how do you pronounce your name? And she's like, Ratajkowski. I was like, okay, got it.
2: Ratchet.
1: Fisher said, "Take on Me" by Aha.
2: Oh, that was a big one.
0: That was like with the kind of drawing it. It was like, you know, kind of animation.
2: And they pulled in real light. Like he was real, and then he came into the drawing.
0: Yeah.
1: The drawing. And I remember
0: Flock of Seagulls. I ran with the guy with the dopey hair.
2: Yeah. Which, by the way, looking back, like right now, it's like okay, that whatever. But back then, it was the most. Look at his hair. Can you imagine what is that hair? We were so, I don't know, coddled or in a bubble or something, because what was extreme then is nothing now.
0: Well, it was British. Yeah, well, the hair was, listen, if you saw somebody come like with the Flock of Seagulls, you know, hair.
2: I wouldn't look like I looked back then.
0: But you'd look like that guy's a tool.
1: Flock of Seagulls, I got to see this.
2: You don't know the Flock of Seagulls hair? I feel like that's universal.
0: Flock of Seagulls.
1: Oh, my God.
0: Yeah.
1: What is this?
0: Gene's on line one. What's up, Gene?
5: JP. How's it going, JP?
0: What's up?
5: Monica, the video you were talking about, if it was a sewer pipe that cracked, that was Tool.
2: Yes, it was. Thank you. It was
0: that for Enema?
2: Sober, right?
0: Sober, okay.
2: Yeah. Oh, thank you, Gene. Thank you, Gene.
5: That was a great video. Great video.
0: Thank you.
1: What a different time with the music videos, and they had like Total Request Live where people would call in for their best video count. Like
0: I used to do it when I come home from junior high school.
1: Oh, yeah. I used to watch it all the time. And then like the black version, 106 in Park, which is on BET, but different time. And then YouTube killed it.
2: Yeah.
1: YouTube killed all that.
2: I had MTV Classic, which is what you're saying. This guy invented basically MTV Classic, which is a whole channel where they play all the old videos, 80s.
0: Well, this guy created a website.
2: That's what I'm saying. But he created MTV Classic. Again, though, if MTV Classic isn't a thing, if you're saying it shut down, and I haven't checked yet.
0: It just says 27,293 classic music videos. It says the creator is Flexosaurus Rex. Built the free archive using YouTube content, organizing videos chronologically from MTV's 1981 debut through the 2020s. The site includes dedicated sections for Yo MTV Raps and Headbangers Ball programming.
2: What is the YouTube thing? I'm going to look at it.
1: No, it's not YouTube. It's just its own site, isn't it?
2: Oh.
0: It says...
2: Shoddy journalism.
0: What's it called here?
2: Shoddy.
0: It just says fan creates MTV Rewind archive site. So if you just put in MTV Rewind on YouTube,
1: it is on YouTube? Okay.
0: Yeah, well, he said it used it using YouTube content, organizing the videos chronologically.
2: He might have used the content and put it on his own site. Yeah, I think that's what I think.
1: Because I feel like he would do that so he could just have them come to his site and he could profit off it instead of getting a little cut by YouTube. But if YouTube is smart, they would just do that. They would just have a live stream going with all the videos they can put on there.
0: Flexosaurus Rex is the guy.
2: MTV Rewind has 11 channels at the time of the writing, blah, blah, blah, blah. Okay. So, you know what? I mean, like you just said, it, quote unquote, ruined it. But now we have, instead of it being on TV, just have it on YouTube. Anyway.
1: Yeah. Well, it's ruined for the shows we used to have and tune in for. It's a lot more accessible for sure on YouTube. But
0: yeah, I mean, all these videos have been there. They're just not under one, like, one umbrella. Yeah. The other thing I saw last night that was music related was that, and I'm not a fan by any stretch of the imagination, but Jimmy Kimmel's show has just announced that they're cutting back on booking musical acts to twice a week max. Now, I haven't watched late night TV in a very, very long time, but apparently he's just the latest in the list of late night TV. For whatever reason, the decision to cut back on live music, I don't know why.
1: Sound good live on those late night shows. Like, if you watch SNL, their production is pretty good where, like, they sound good live on those shows. But, like, Jimmy Fallon, Jimmy Kimmel, you know, Conan, when they did that, it just didn't hit. I would always skip it. Whenever the musical guests, even if I like them, I go,
0: I'm different because I remember David Letterman, and I remember seeing the Black Crowes on Letterman. I remember seeing Pearl Jam on Letterman, the Foo Fighters on Letterman, Van Halen on Letterman. I remember Eddie Van Halen coming out and playing with, you know, with the CBS Orchestra, you know, coming out and playing guitar with those guys. I loved it. But I was such a music head.
2: I remember, like, TRL. It was, like, what we did. We'd come home. And actually, we would watch Dance Party USA. I don't remember that either.
1: Is that where they're just dancing everywhere? And then with the girls?
2: For some reason. And Club MTV was a thing, too. For some reason, it was a thing to watch other people dance to the music we liked. Like, we were...
0: Right.
2: Why were we watching them dance on TV? And they weren't doing anything special. It wasn't a routine.
1: No, it's just,
2: it was
1: like, kind of like...
2: Yeah, like...
1: Hands in the air, yeah, like, pumping up themselves.
0: And what was her name? Downtown Julie Brown?
2: I love
0: Doodle
2: her.
0: Doodle Dee, Wubba Wubba Wubba. Was that her thing?
2: Her thing was Wubba Wubba Wubba. I don't remember Doodle
0: Wubba Wubba Wubba.
2: Yeah. She now...
0: And Eric Nice, the guy from the first...
2: Real World.
0: New York Real World, right?
2: Yeah, yeah. And he had The Grind, I think it was. He had... Again, we would just literally want to tune in to watch dance people. I will say this. Kelly Ripa was on Dance Party USA in like the mid-80s.
1: Yeah.
2: She was, I'm just going to say she was puffy because I don't think she was fat. Like, in the
1: 80s, I thought you meant like Puff Daddy. I was like, what?
2: No.
1: Grooming people?
2: In the 80s, people weren't like really, really skinny. She's really, really skinny now.
1: I miss the MTV Spring Breaks. That was some of the best times when they did that. Man, bring us back.
0: That was fantastic.
1: Yeah.
0: I'll tell you what. The world was introduced to some acts through that. Kid Rock came out through Spring Break.
1: Biggie Smalls was on there and stuff.
0: What's it? We did it all for the Nookie.
1: Limp Bizkit. Yep.
0: Limp Bizkit came out on MTV Spring Break. Yeah, they were so tapped into the youth culture. Yeah. And they were awesome at
1: Yeah. I remember when I was
0: just
1: young.
0: Awesome at it.
1: I was like, I can't wait till I'm old enough to go to this. And then when I got old enough, they're like, we're not doing that anymore.
0: Right.
1: That's the 80s and 90s thing.
2: It was
1: Cisco and stuff on the beach with his silver hair and hot women.
0: That was, thong.
1: So funny.
2: Stuff would happen.
1: Time.
2: And back then, we weren't recording it for some reason, and we couldn't rewind it and pause it. And so you had to watch it.
1: Live in the moment.
2: Did you see this? No. This is what happened.
1: And we didn't have phones where you could distract us and we're not looking at the screen.
2: No,
0: there's a song by the band The Who called Eminence Front. And I remember being homesick from school, watching MTV, and I had a little tape recorder, not even a boom box, but an old tape recorder. Diz, you probably don't even know what they look like.
1: The what?
0: It was called the tape recorder.
2: And you know what one looks like without a boombox. It's just a literal.

0: is a tape recorder.
1: Oh, okay. Right. I know what you're talking about.
2: And you would put it like a regular cassette in there.
1: Yeah.
2: And I would press play and record and hold it up to the TV.
0: Yeah.
2: So I had a copy of the song, which sounded awful, but I thought it was the coolest thing, and I would listen to it over and over again.
0: That was how you got, that's how you, of course, shocker, you know, doing the old not having to go buy it. You can just record it. And then,
2: Monica, you see, you got me wrong there. I still buy music now.
1: Really?
0: That's weird.
1: Like, you go buy albums?
2: No, I don't buy albums, but I will download on iTunes, like, so I own it.
1: What?
2: Yes, I still do that.
0: Why would you do that? Why don't you just stream it?
1: Yeah.
2: Because I want to, first off, it supports the artist.
0: They get paid for streams.
2: Monica, you know what they get paid?
0: They still get paid. We're not like getting it.
2: 0.0001 cent.
1: Poor struggling Jay-Z. I don't know how he does it.
2: On a stream. Listen, I'm used to buying music.
1: Yeah.
2: I am. I still go to a record store every once in a while, and I'll buy
1: a nice vinyl would be cool. Yeah, I would understand that.
2: In my next house, I'm going to have a room set up, and I want to have
1: vinyl.
2: I want to have vinyl.
1: Yeah.
0: I
2: want
0: to
2: have a room
0: have a
2: where I can sit and listen to vinyl.
1: My parents have tons of vinyls. I love that about them because I love a good vinyl.
0: My first vinyl I'm buying, because I set it up and it was all nice, and you guys want to punch me in the face, I don't care, was the first vinyl I ever bought when I was ever buying anything ever, and that was Wham! Make It Big. So I'm going to replace.
2: Are you?
0: In eighth grade, I bought Wham! Make It Big with my own money. It was a vinyl. I was all excited about it. And now, you know, as an old lady, I'm going to buy the same exact thing.
2: First vinyl I ever bought was Def Leppard Pyromania. Second vinyl I ever bought was Twisted Sister, Stay Hungry.
0: Ah, that's pretty cool.
2: It had Dee Snider on the cover, like, in that outfit, eating the bone.
0: Isn't that cool? The meaty bone. Yeah. How much of a full circle that is for you, JP? Like, you now
2: that
0: know that guy. Yeah, like...
2: Now that I'm friends with him?
0: That's cool.
2: I never thought about that before, to be honest with you. I guess that is kind of cool.
0: Damn cool.
2: You know, there I was listening to him in my living room, and I was like, hey, D, what's going on?
0: Spent your hard-earned kid money. Like, when you're a kid, that money is important. Yeah. You don't have a lot, and so you spent what little you had on him, and now you're friends. I like that.
2: It was pretty cool. It's JP, 102.5 The Bone, Real Raw Radio.
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0: 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I think you do.
1: Check 1-2.
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0: Everybody, it is Wednesday, June 17th, 2026, and we are coming to you live. Good morning. How is everybody doing?
1: Good.
0: Hello, everyone. Welcome to the program. I don't know where to start.
1: Okay.
0: I'll start in the worst possible place ever.
1: What you got?
0: My BH.
1: Oh, boy. That is...
2: What?
1: Is that great?
0: No, forget it. If you guys aren't interested, I don't want to talk about it.
1: If you're not interested about my BH,
2: yeah.
1: Show's over.
2: Not going to talk about it.
1: See you tomorrow.
0: Forget about it. Now you'll be wondering.
1: No. Please, please, please tell us about the grossest part of you.
0: No.
1: Delightful. That's not the grossest part of you?
0: Maybe. I don't know. I mean, does do gross stuff.
1: Mm. All right, forget it. Is it because your wife's not here?
0: No.
1: Having issues?
0: No. I just didn't get old, you know? Think I got some.
1: Oh, no.
2: It happens, Michael.
0: I know, Joe. Mm-hmm. I feel it.
1: Need it checked out?
0: No, I think I just need maybe a little Preparation H.
1: Oh,
0: you know what I'm talking about?
1: Mm-hmm. Mm-hmm.
0: Yeah.
1: Well, we get it. We cracked the code.
0: I'm
1: telling you, get the colonoscopy. It's great.
0: At this point, I might consider it.
1: Because you haven't got it yet, right?
0: No.
1: Yeah.
0: No, dude, I only go through one hole in my chest.
1: Well, yeah. Listen. They find things when they get up on in there.
2: You're missing out, Gio says.
1: Yeah.
0: I don't want them to find anything, but I know it'd be better if they did, you know?
1: I think so, yeah.
3: Really?
0: I don't have a family history, and I did do all the screenings, so I'm a little bit, you know, I got 1 foot in the door.
1: Yeah.
0: I'm not, as far as being checked out for cancers, I've done a little bit.
1: All my doctors say this is the standard. You got to get it at this age.
0: Well, I'm ready. I'm not denying it. I'm ready to do it. I'm ready to go.
1: Joe, you want to go with him?
0: Call? No, no. I'm good to go alone.
1: I got a guy.
0: You got a guy?
1: I can set you up with you.
0: And where do you go for that?
1: Florida Medical Clinic.
0: And that's like a hospital or?
1: Like an outpatient place.
0: Okay.
1: That's like one of the only things they do here is that.
0: Right. And
4: I know a guy named Doug has a van.
1: Yeah.
0: And they're doing them like two at a time, three at a time. Like, all right, everybody plug here. All right, go.
1: Yeah. When I was there, they had them lined up like 10 people.
0: How long does it take?
1: Two, 3 hours.
0: Oh, my, 3 hours.
1: Well, from start to finish.
4: Like by the way, you say lined up 10 people. I just imagine 10 guys on their knees with their pants down. Line up.
1: Well, they do colonoscopies and the endoscopy.
0: What's the difference?
1: It's down your throat.
0: Oh, I don't want that.
1: Yeah.
4: You would think that would be the other way around.
1: You would think. You also think they don't have the same guy doing both, you know?
0: Oh, well, you know every once in a while they use the wrong tube.
4: Oh, man. God, that's
0: endoscopy.
4: We did not watch this one.
1: I've had both done.
0: They've gone through your throat?
1: Yes.
0: Do they put you out first?
1: Yes.
0: And what are they checking for in there?
1: They're checking basically for cancer.
4: Carmen's had them both done at the same time.
1: Yeah.
0: Call them pig roast.
1: You know a guy?
0: Mm-hmm. Yeah. Did you meet Doug in the van?
1: When you have a lot of acid reflux, that's one of the tests they do to make sure that you don't have any damage or cancer.
0: I don't have any acid reflux. I used to have it so bad. I would sleep at night with a bottle of Tums next to my bed, and I would just suck them down all night, which is so bad for you. And I would say it's been years. I haven't had any acid reflux. The only time
4: what changed it.
0: I don't know, Galvin. I got to be honest with you. I don't know. And the thing is that the only food that really gets me every once in a while is a little bit of tomato sauce.
4: Yeah.
0: But I have to eat a real lot before I go to bed before it'll bother me. Mm-hmm. Other than that, I could have it. I just feel a little agita coming on.
1: Yeah.
0: But that's it. Anyway, I was watching The Office last night.
4: Yeah.
0: This is what blows my mind. This is the second... This is the second thing that befuddles me most about television and radio. On TV, on Oprah's show, there was a discussion they had about teenagers and certain types of sex. And this was years ago. And then a radio show took that audio and replayed it on the air and talked about the Oprah segment. And the radio show got fined for sexual conduct or sexual conversation, but Oprah's show did not.
4: Mm-hmm.
0: The same.
4: They're not Oprah.
0: They're not Oprah. And it's the same content. They actually just replayed what was done on Oprah's show, on their show, and then discussed it, and they got in trouble. And it was about teenagers engaging in sexual activity, so it wasn't even like they were making fun of it, you know. That blows my mind to this day. That just shows you how unfair that is. And then last night I was watching The Office, and it was when Oscar is forced out as gay.
4: Yeah.
0: And half of the stuff was bleeped. They had to bleep the show that originally aired unbleeped. They had to bleep the show.
4: Yeah. It's amazing how many shows do that, because I'll watch It's Always Sunny and they'll bleep stuff. And I go, really? Yeah.
0: Yeah, but stuff that they ran
4: unbleeped? Originally.
0: Yeah.
4: Originally unbleeped, and now, you know, just a few years later, it's bleeped, and you're like, ugh.
3: But are you watching it on, like, TV?
4: No.
3: Or the boxes?
4: No, it's where it totally could be, they could say the F word if they wanted to, whatever.
3: Right.
4: But it's, you know, yeah. Stuff that wasn't bleeped.
1: There were a couple episodes in The Office where they beep things for, like, comedic purposes.
4: Yeah.
1: Because it's a documentary is being made.
4: Right.
1: I do remember episodes where stuff was beeped, like the F word.
4: Yeah, because the redhead, what's her name? She said some stuff sometimes.
1: And they'd bleep it out.
0: Oscar was gay, and I think, let's just say queer, but I think he might have been saying the F word. I don't know.
1: No way.
0: Well, because he goes,
4: well, I know in that episode, Michael does say that I watch queer as F.
0: Yeah, that they beep.
4: They beep because he doesn't say queer as folk, actual name of the thing.
0: But that's different.
1: That's the joke.
4: They're like, yeah, that's not what it's called.
0: That they actually beep out. The other ones they just silenced out.
1: Yeah.
0: And he's like, we call our, we don't call R word people R words. We don't call gay people, I don't know if he said F or queer or whatever he said. But they beeped all that out, and they did not beep it out the first time. I remember the first time watching it.
4: Yeah, because on It's Always Sunny, it's when the episode, I think, is called Mac Falls in Love with the Tranny. And they say tranny, they beep tranny.
1: Oh, really?
4: Yeah.
3: What?
4: Yeah.
3: You can't say that.
0: No, they don't. That's the derogatory term now.
4: Yeah.
3: Okay.
0: That's so weird. I wish they would have just taught us all the right terms from the start.
4: Well, that's the thing. That's, you know, it's always changing. You're moving the goalposts and stuff. I was having a discussion with my son the other day because he was talking about somebody, two different people. One was named John and the other one was a name that could have been a guy or a girl. And whenever he was talking, I go, are you purposely saying them because they identify as a they, them? He was like, oh, no. But I go, but you have two different female and a male, and I don't know who you're talking about. So once you establish male or female, you got to say, and then the guy said, or John said, you know, this, that. And I go, because I'm fine with that, whatever.
0: You
4: can't take a word that we've used our entire life, they, them, to describe a group, and now you're using it as an individual, and then get mad at me if I mess it up.
0: Right.
4: You know?
0: Right. You've changed the whole vernacular.
4: Yeah.
0: It's weird.
4: Just like, you know, whenever people change, you said that the guy you used to work with kept on saying dude to the person that transitioned to a woman.
0: The minute that person came out and said they were transitioning, it was impossible to not call that person dude, or everybody was trying so hard, not on purpose. It was trying so hard to be good, be
3: say
0: nice and
3: right
0: go say the right thing. And we were like, no, no problem, bro.
4: Yeah.
1: Way to go, man.
4: nice boobs, dude.
0: I'll tell you where I misgender is my dogs.
4: Yeah.
0: I don't like having girl dogs.
4: Oh, no?
0: No. Because, I don't know. Especially Hazel. I want Hazel to be a little boy dog.
4: It's funny because that is a option. You know, you could get a male dog or a female dog, whatever. It's never really mattered to me.
0: Yeah. I don't like
4: kiss him on the lips the same.
0: Oh, no, I don't care about that. I don't like, I'm not gay for my dog. I don't like when my dog comes back from the groomers with little pink bows in her hair.
4: Oh, yeah.
0: And I go, stop. People are going to think you're a girl. Get the bows out.
4: Yeah.
0: I want a little bandana around her neck.
4: I come home and I go, hello, ladies.
0: That's what I do. I call them ladies, too.
4: Yeah.
0: And I call them lesbians because they're constantly smelling each other's butts.
4: Yeah.
0: Yeah, that's what they do. Did you see the new Dr. Evil Verizon commercial?
4: I did. I happened to see it last night.
0: Is that Mike Myers?
4: Yeah, that's Mike Myers.
1: Yeah.
0: They brought back everybody.
4: Everybody, yeah, that's what I thought too.
0: Verizon commercial.
4: Verizon's got some cash.
0: Holy
4: Rob Lowe, Seth Green, Mike Myers, the German lady.
0: Yep. Frau.
4: Yeah.
0: Yeah, they brought back the mall for a. That's such a.
1: Yeah, but Seth Green probably needs the money. He's not.
4: So
1: doing
4: does
1: anything.
4: Frau.
1: Frau. Rob Lowe is probably. I'll do a favor. I let Mike's a good friend of mine.
4: Right. And
0: Rob Lowe's pretty hot right now.
4: Yeah, that's but also, what I mean. Like, he's doing it because he, I'm sure he's getting paid. But yeah, he's like, oh, it's fun. I like to do.
1: He probably gets people that come up to all the time and quote that role and say things from the movie. So he's like, oh, yeah, I'll do a favor for Mike. He calls and asks me to do it.
0: Yeah.
1: Me one,
0: How
1: one
0: much
1: afternoon.
0: Do you think they gave Mike, though? They had, I mean, he's the one that they had to pay the most.
1: Oh, I'm sure a lot.
0: And Dr. Evil's head's really fat.
1: Now everybody wants another Austin Powers movie? No.
0: I saw that.
1: The third one was horrible. Yeah. Goldfinger was horrible.
0: Yeah.
1: Or Goldmember.
0: Whatever it was.
1: The first
0: two were good. Let it go.
1: Second one, fantastic.
0: Yeah.
1: So good. Third one, garbage.
3: And you can't have somebody else play that role.
4: Like,
3: no. You can't do it with somebody else.
1: Uh-uh.
4: Yeah.
0: Oh, I don't ever watch those movies again. Like, I've seen them once in the theater, and I don't recall ever seeing them again after that. And I remember liking it, and I can't remember the whole movie, and that's enough.
1: The second one, Fat Bastard, we used to watch all the time.
0: Yeah.
1: So, I mean, I probably could do the movie word for word.
4: Dude, that one year, was it last year or the year before that the girl showed up as Fat Bastard to our Halloween pub crawl thing?
0: Yeah.
4: That was, then you found out it was a girl and you're like, oh my gosh.
1: She had full prosthetics. The outfit was identical, like screen accurate.
4: It was great.
1: Amazing.
0: I never had that desire to do that for Halloween.
4: Yeah. No, go that far.
0: Go that far.
4: Yeah, I always try and do something
0: clever, easy,
4: but also comfortable.
0: Yeah,
4: looks decent but comfortable,
1: breathable.
4: Yeah,
1: yeah.
4: Because I did makeup one year, and you're constantly touching your face and messing it up, and you're like, by the end of the night, you look like a lunatic.
0: I can't. I don't think that I could. I know this is going to sound stupid, but claustrophobia wise, I don't think I could wear face makeup the whole night.
4: Yeah,
0: I just feel like I would be getting smothered.
4: It's annoying.
0: Yeah,
4: it's annoying for sure.
0: Like, I feel like I would feel it on my face whenever I move my face.
4: Yeah,
0: and then you're right. I'm constantly touching my face too.
1: I can count on one hand the amount of times I've dressed up as an adult.
0: Yeah.
1: I don't do it costumes.
0: It doesn't do it for me.
1: Every time I've done it, it's usually related to some radio promotion where I'm getting paid.
0: Right.
4: Yeah.
0: Right.
1: But I mean, it's just like, oh, let's dress up for Halloween. No, it's not me.
4: I told you we did it was a really fun thing. We did Coffin Cruise in the station I used to work for. Leading up to Halloween, we would have people invite us to their parties if they were having Halloween parties. And then we'd like schedule out a route and we'd show up in a limousine with the entire radio station, like staff. On air staff, and then we had a coffin in the trunk that was filled with prizes, and we'd go in and bring prizes and hang out for like 15 minutes and then go to the next place.
0: That's pretty cool.
4: Yeah, it was really
1: great.
4: Cool.
1: Remember we did that during COVID. We were going to people's driveways and having parties.
0: In the giant parade float, though.
1: In the
0: ship. That was awesome. Joe hanging on the street lamp or the overpasses we went over was the best.
5: That was one of my favorites.
0: That was a good time, Joe.
1: What a weird time.
0: Yeah.
4: Yeah, for
1: what
4: sure.
1: What a weird, weird time. We had to wear masks for all the pictures. Even though we weren't wearing masks, in the picture.
0: Yeah.
1: It's like, oh, put your mask on for the picture.
4: They don't get in trouble.
1: Yeah. Because everybody was so,
5: show.
1: Critical about it.
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0: I enjoyed COVID, but I don't miss the mask part of it.
1: No.
0: Going to Publix was so weird. Everybody's wearing masks, but I feel like everybody's looking at me from wearing the mask.
1: I don't miss anything from COVID.
4: No. I remember also you used to always forget your mask, so then you'd have to wear your daughter's mask.
0: Yes. Yeah.
4: Which would tiny barely one. Fit over your nose.
0: Right.
1: The best thing that happened when I had the mask, when we were in Germany, and in Germany, apparently it was still a very big law that when you're on the subway, you have to have a mask on. And Mike and I are in the subway, and we look around, and we're the two dumb fat Americans with no mask on. Everybody had a mask on.
0: Yeah.
1: And they were like, then I saw the sign that said, like, mask required at all times, federal law.
4: Yeah, it's funny how even in this state, you know, in Tampa, people were wearing masks and stuff. I went up to visit my brother in Destin. It was like Destin didn't hear about
0: COVID. Really?
4: Oh, yeah. Oh, they're like, whatever.
1: Yep. I went to Spring Hill, my brother. Was like, yeah. I walked into Target and I had a mask on and nobody did. I'm like, what is going on up here?
4: Same, because I went into the hotel and nobody had a mask on. I was like, nah. All right.
1: There were a lot of places they're like, nope.
4: Yeah.
0: You know, it sucked. I remember when we went to Vegas and we had to sit there and gamble with masks on.
4: Yeah.
0: That was the worst.
3: Oh, the plane ride.
4: Yeah.
0: Oh, the plane ride, too. I forgot about that.
1: That sucked. You loved COVID.
0: Not that part, though.
1: Yeah.
0: The worst was I was in Italy, and you had to have a COVID test 24 hours before you got on the cruise. So we had to get it done in Italy. So we get up Sunday morning, and we go to the pharmacy, and they don't do COVID test.
4: Mm.
0: So I start asking around, and nobody knows. Nothing opens in Italy early. Everything is late in the day. And everything's closed, and I'm running around trying to find a place to go. And then finally, the lady in the pharmacy gives me an address. I call like 10 Ubers. They're all canceled halfway through. I finally get one that takes us, and they take us to like behind this railroad track. It was, and there were tents set up, and it was the worst. It looked like the apocalypse.
4: Yeah.
0: And there were like sick people there, and people limping in there, and who was positive and who was negative, and then we had to get out of there. That was probably one of the scariest moments of my life because I was trapped behind a train station in Italy, not knowing where I was. in like a train yard, not even in like just, it was just the weirdest thing. I couldn't like, tell you where I was even if I had to describe it to somebody.
4: In an area where if they had to set off a bomb and be okay.
0: Yeah, exactly. That was scary stuff. Carmen, how are you doing?
3: I'm doing good. How are you?
0: I'm all right.
3: Nice.
0: My butthole's a little itchy, but not
3: sure.
0: She asked me.
1: I don't think she did.
3: That's how you're doing.
0: Oh, well, that's what I'm doing.
4: Yeah, you could
0: right
4: say
0: now.
4: Fine.
3: Oh. Yeah, you could all end right it there.
0: Sorry.
3: It's okay.
1: Is this a new problem or a continuation of an old problem?
0: It's kind of new. I mean,
3: no, you've had ass lightning for as long as I've known you.
0: Do you think it's related?
4: Could be.
3: Yes. Yeah. I think you're getting older, so symptoms are changing.
0: One of the things that I pride myself on is ass lightning, because nobody talked about ass lightning before me, and yet when I talked about it, everybody kind of was like, oh yeah, I know what you're talking about. And now still to this day, people will get in my DMs just to let me know they got ass lightning. Just want to let you know I just had ass lightning, thought of you.
11: Yeah. What are the symptoms of ass lightning?
0: It's Joe, there's no symptoms. You just get struck by a bolt of lightning right in your BH.
11: Okay.
0: Like you've never had it where you were sitting there and you just went, aye. Like that?
11: Yeah.
0: It's so remember that show? Remember that show with Ted Danson and Schwartzman?
4: Yeah.
0: Okay. So Ted Danson found out he had testicular cancer, I think it was, or something on that show. And the reason he found out is because he had ass lightning. He went to.
4: Oh, man.
0: Well, but this is the good news. He goes to the urologist and says to the urologist, I have ass lightning. So they do some tests on him, and they figure out he has testicular cancer. And they were like, so ass lightning is testicular cancer? He said, no, ass lightning is just nerve endings. But it was because it brought me in there that they discovered that I had testicular cancer.
4: Gotcha.
0: So ass lightning might be trying to tell you something, even though it's unrelated.
4: Yeah,
0: get in there and get looked at.
4: Right.
0: Just Gio is trying to tell me to get my endoscopy, colonoscopy
1: thing. Yeah. It's also often referred to as a butt lightning or lightning bum.
3: What?
0: Yeah. See?
3: Okay. Official, okay.
1: Sudden sharp shooting nerve pains in the rectum or pelvic area.
0: Ass lightning.
4: That's what a thunderbug is, lightning bum. No?
0: Yeah, so now you know. And Carmen, I don't think you have to worry about it.
3: Yeah, see, I get it, but for other reasons.
0: Yeah, overused.
3: No, jerk.
0: What do you get it? What are your other reasons?
3: Oh, for female stuff.
0: Oh, like, yeah.
3: But that happens back there.
0: It does, huh?
3: Yeah. It's very uncomfortable.
1: It says you might have fissures.
11: Fissures?
1: Yeah, not fissure, but fissures.
0: Furniture?
1: Yeah.
0: I got furniture in my butt.
1: If you experience this pain frequently, it is always a good idea to consult a doctor or a pelvic health specialist to rule out endometriosis.
0: Endometriosis.
1: Endometriosis, fissures, or nerve entrapments.
0: Well, I could say that does not happen a lot. So
1: you should ask Fisher and see if you have fissures.
4: Oh, yeah, have Fisher take a look at it.
0: Wouldn't that be ironic if Fisher had fissures?
1: Oh, that would be the worst.
0: Howard Stern had fissures. He had anal fissures. And he'd say, in his book he wrote, he said his number one piece of advice he can give people is to jump in the shower after they make a number two, because too much aggressive wiping will give you
1: really?
0: A
1: fissure. Mm.
3: And you always say that you're an aggressive wiper.
0: I am, Carmen. I get in there, I dig deep.
3: Yeah, that's...
4: I think you should just live at the doctor's.
0: Yeah. It would be safe. Like Love Tiger. Me and Love Tiger could room.
4: Oh, man.
1: Roommates.
0: Yeah.
1: No update from him, huh?
0: No.
1: Since he's been released.
0: Nope. Well, I mean, he was released, and for a couple of days, he was trying to figure out how he can get a job so he can get out of the house, but nothing's going to break that cycle.
1: No.
0: He's stuck there. I mean, you got to also realize he's 50-something years old. It's not like he's a kid.
1: Yeah. You've made it this far, and this is your life now.
0: The best thing that can happen is his mother dies.
1: Oh.
0: Because then he can go to the state.
1: I'm still convinced she's not with us already.
4: Yeah.
0: She's dead in the house.
4: I think she's in the bottom of the pool.
3: But who's yelling at him about trying to clean stuff up?
0: The other tigers.
1: Yeah, the brother tigers.
0: The brother tigers don't want people to come over and realize the mother is like Norman Bates' mother.
4: Right.
0: Just mummified in the living room somewhere. Right.
4: And they're telling Love Tiger, they're like, she's in sleeping. The room, she's at work.
0: Yeah.
4: You know, this and that, and he doesn't know.
1: When Tom was there, I don't think he saw any other tigers.
11: They scattered.
4: What? Dude.
3: No,
4: what?
3: No,
4: if,
3: no.
4: Listen to this. What if we had the foresight and we said, Tom, when you're in there, put this camera up. And we put the camera up, and then Love Tiger calls us. And then while he's talking to us, we see on the camera, and he's doing the different voices of the brother and the mom.
3: Just
4: and
3: him the whole time?
4: It's him the whole time. He's all the different ones. Like, you hear him arguing, but you see it's just him talking to nobody.
11: Yeah, oh, that's good. That's good, Calvin. Oh,
4: yeah, that's great.
1: That's a good one.
0: I wouldn't see that movie.
1: I would definitely.
0: That would be scary.
1: Man.
4: We call it In the Jungle.
1: What a twist.
4: Yeah, right? I mean,
0: was it Love Tiger or Medicine Man that found the guy dressed as a woman on Andy Beach?
4: Love Tiger.
0: Love Tiger.
4: Love Tiger. Well, it was Moose filming Love Tiger.
0: No. I mean, but who was Love Tiger who found the woman?
4: Yes.
0: Right. Okay.
4: But
0: okay.
4: Moose was filming because we have it, the video, whatever. It was a guy in a bikini in a truck.
0: In the passenger seat laying down.
4: Yeah.
0: And Love Tiger said, there's a woman in here. And he went over there and he goes, I think they're sleeping. And then all of a sudden he goes, they're alive. They're open. It was one of the creepiest moments of the show.
4: So there was just some dude waiting in the truck to enjoy some time with people at the
1: So in the movie, did Love Tiger kill the other tigers?
4: Oh yeah,
0: they're all in the pool,
1: and that is what causes the black mold.
3: Or
1: is the bodies,
3: they never existed in
4: the first place.
11: They're all in his head.
0: He created them all,
1: so there were never any tigers,
4: right? Yeah.
3: Well, there was
0: that's
3: a
0: why
3: mom
0: he
3: tiger
0: kept saying
3: once.
0: There are no other tigers.
3: Yeah,
0: he kept telling us, he was telling us the whole time, there are no other tigers.
4: Oh yeah. And that's why he keeps changing his name.
1: Yeah.
0: Yeah, Eagle Eyes.
1: Oh, we just wrote the next obsession.
4: So good.
0: Wow.
1: Mold in the Jungle.
4: Shoot it on the iPhone.
0: Oh, man.
1: Just a security camera and he's talking to him and stuff.
0: When we first got on the station, and I think this is before you, Galvin, we had a company, a cellular company that was a sponsor, and we got Love Tiger a phone so that he can call the show. and he kept calling the Sports Chick show with that phone and wouldn't call us.
1: Really?
0: So, yeah, we've had to take his phone away from
1: him. Yeah, he's been kind of a dick over the years.
0: Yeah.
4: Yeah, because there's been a few different things, because I know you got him a phone again, and then you wound up getting him the card so he could wash his clothes and get food or do whatever. Yeah, he kept on doing dumb stuff. The best was, you brought it up the other day about we were going to have him be the announcer. Well, he was the announcer, and then we negotiated his salary on air, and he lowballed himself.
0: Yeah.
1: Himself.
0: Yeah. We'll give you $30 a week. And he was like, you know, we said we'll pay you like $4 an hour or something. And it came out to like $30 a week, and he was like, no, not going to work. And we ended up like $26.
4: Yeah.
1: He needs an agent.
0: Yeah, yeah, yeah. He certainly is not a good negotiator.
1: Could have had a job.
0: Mm-hmm.
1: He could still be here today.
3: Ooh, yep. I don't think so.
1: He would have outlasted Spanish.
0: That's true. That might have been true. That might have been true. Well, he'd probably be living at Joe's house.
1: Yeah.
11: Oh,
1: yeah.
11: No.
0: Oh, Joe, imagine. He would love it over there. He
11: probably would.
1: Yeah. Oh, love on the island.
0: Oh, yeah. Man.
11: It's nice over there now.
0: Tiger Island.
1: Yep.
0: Got a new roof.
1: Mm-hmm.
0: Let him live in the little house out back.
1: On the Miller suite.
11: I would let Steve Miller live out there, but I don't know if I'd love Tiger live out there.
0: I have to be honest with you. Many times I've been to your house, I don't think I've ever seen that building.
11: It's
0: what is
11: nice,
0: out there?
11: It's painted. It's finished. I want to turn it into like a TV room.
0: But what is in it now?
11: Right now, it's just storage. Because I'm working on the rest of the house.
0: But there's no plumbing in there, right?
11: No, there's no plumbing.
0: So what would Miller do?
11: I have a bathroom in the garage that he was using.
0: Okay, I got you.
11: You know, and he could use the kitchen anytime he wanted.
0: But, right.
11: You know.
0: That must have been weird.
11: Yeah.
1: Is the mattress still back there? Or that's long gone?
11: No, long gone. That was like 8 years ago.
1: One time I was at Joe's house.
11: Yeah.
1: Like, what's this mattress doing back here? Oh, that's be gone today.
0: Yeah. Mm-hmm. I've had great plans since my wife has been away to do a lot of things in the house.
1: Busy, busy, busy?
0: Yep. I did do a load of laundry yesterday.
4: Oh man, good for you.
3: One load?
4: One down.
0: I had a very busy day, Carmen. I wasn't home most of the day.
4: Yeah. Oof. Super busy.
0: Oh.
3: Crazy.
4: Do you go to Target again or no?
0: No. No. Had meetings yesterday. I did not do a lot of the stuff that I had planned to do yet, but I still have a couple of days left, if that makes any sense.
4: Mm-hmm. Get it in?
0: Just got to get it in before they get home. They won't know that I saved everything till the last minute.
3: I have no faith in you.
0: Thank you.
11: If you need me to drop some loads, Michael, please.
0: Yeah. Oh, stop trying to drop loads
3: just
0: in my house.
3: Let Joe do it.
0: No, I already got the loads in.
1: One.
0: How are you at folding, Joe?
11: Oh, I'm the best. There's no better folder, Michael.
0: Oh.
1: Trash man, how are you at folding?
0: You see me luring Joe in? You say you're good, Joe. Oh, yeah. How good are you?
1: Well, let me prove it to you.
0: Yeah.
1: You won't fold anything.
0: Yeah.
1: You won't.
4: Joe gets confused and throws all your clothes away in the trash. Michael, I took all your clothes and put them in the trash. No. You were supposed to fold them. Oh, that's why the trash is all folded.
0: Endoscopy. No, Joe, I got control of this one. Thank you. I appreciate your offer. Your willingness to drop loads in my house
11: I'm
0: is
11: happy
0: fantastic.
11: To do it.
0: Yeah.
1: Well, you almost got a promotion, Joe.
11: Yeah, you know, so a man can dream.
0: What are we getting for breakfast?
1: What do you want?
0: Honestly, I want coffee today.
1: Well, I mean, all you had to do is say, I would have stopped if you'd said something.
0: No, I have an urge today.
3: Joe, yeah. Make him a coffee.
0: No.
1: Oh, yeah, your wife is in here to bring it in, and yeah.
0: She does it right.
1: Hold
0: it
1: over the board.
0: I don't know how she makes it, but she does it. She does a special.
4: Hot water to the beans, probably.
0: Yeah, no, that's how you make coffee, Alvin. Oh, she's making special coffee.
11: That's a very complicated machine as well. I mean, you know, it's not just like drop in the cup and then walk away. You
0: right.
11: There's like weird settings and who.
1: It's two buttons.
11: What's going on.
0: No.
11: Go in there and look at it.
1: I've used that coffee machine.
0: The one inside?
1: Yeah.
0: In the kitchen?
1: Yeah.
0: Oh.
11: I bet you can't make Michael a cup of coffee right now.
1: I bet you maybe when you're up there, they didn't tell you and I don't shine shoes no more.
4: While you're waiting for the coffee, how are you folding?
0: Hey, Joe.
11: Yes,
0: Michael. I understand you're willing to take on other other roles.
11: Oh, yeah.
0: But I'm getting reports that we're still not on YouTube this morning.
11: Listen, I'm connected. I'm looking right at Bone TV. There's no way for me to know until we go to break. And if I stop the stream right now, it will ruin. I won't have record for this first segment. So if they're not connected by the end of the first segment, then I'm going live.
0: No offense to you, Joe, But does anybody understand what that means? Like, does anybody, like, it sounds to me like Joe is doing his job and somebody else is not doing their job.
11: Well, I mean, there's I can't start the stream from here. It can only be done from the station.
0: But Carmen does that.
11: Yeah, but it's supposed to be automated, but I think she has been doing it.
3: So that's what happened yesterday. The switcher that takes us, that like switches from our show to JP's show, after show, all that kind of stuff. I guess that was kind of glitching. So they were, like just keeping an eye on it. But everything here looks normal. Like, it's not like yesterday where it said, you know, the Drew Grab Alive and stuff like that. Everything here is normal.
1: Who's calling Joe out?
0: Bunch of people.
1: Bunch of people.
0: I'm getting a bunch of social media. How come we have no...
3: Because we're up on Bone TV.
0: How come we have no YouTube?
3: Well, that's where I'm going next.
0: That's what I'm saying. That's what the complaints are saying. How come we have no YouTube? And Joe is willing to take on other duties like laundry, but yet he can't get YouTube going. That's what the comments are saying.
3: I don't we're on YouTube.
1: Yeah, I don't want to defend Joe, but I'm watching it right there. The YouTube. Thank you.
0: Maybe it's Bone TV they're referring to, but they said YouTube. Also, Tom Calda checking in. We are on YouTube.
3: Okay. We're on YouTube and Bone TV. So whoever's messaging you.
0: All right, Joe.
11: They're liars.
0: My apologies.
4: Tom, check their device.
1: Yeah. All these people.
0: Joe, what did you do to their device?
11: I didn't do anything to their device, but I will.
0: I have officially made up my mind. I'm getting coffee this morning. Does anybody want anything?
1: Mm-hmm. No.
0: Not even a breakfast sandwich?
1: No.
4: Starbucks or what are you doing?
0: Yeah, no. I was going to get Starbucks.
1: Yeah, no.
3: Don't do it.
0: Forget about it then. I don't want to be the only one. I don't want to be the only tiger.
1: I mean, coffee's coffee.
3: Just go make yourself a coffee.
0: No, it's different.
4: Oh, 100% it's different.
3: I know it's different, but... Just go make yourself a cup of coffee.
0: I don't know how.
3: You can do that.
4: You know what I did? I had a beautiful day yesterday. I got done running and I was hungry and I was like, oh man, what do I want to eat? I'm going to eat something, whatever. And I went, you know what I want? Old Reliable.
0: Olive Garden.
4: And I looked at my wallet and I had a $50 gift card.
3: Okay.
4: For Olive Garden. Yeah. I figured it out to $48.93.
1: Jeez.
4: Put it on there, whatever, did the whole thing. Yeah, so then I had lunch and dinner. Oh, man.
1: You go there, you pick it up to go.
4: I picked it up to go, yeah.
1: It's nice.
0: All right, let's take a break. Joe?
4: Yes,
0: my apologies. The same comments are flooding in now that we are live on
1: YouTube. We can't say one thing and then come say the other.
4: I think you need to out whoever told you.
1: Yeah, we figured it out.
0: Unfortunately, it's... So many comments have come through. I don't even know.
11: People just love jumping on something. They love to complain about something, even if they're not experiencing it.
0: Barbaro Calvez Jr.
1: Scumbag.
0: Yeah, has
1: scumbag.
0: Joe given his excuse for no YouTube this morning?
11: Yeah. Mm-hmm. Why don't you go back to your house, whatever your name is, idiot.
4: I like it.
0: All right.
4: That was a solid burn, Joe.
0: Thank you, Barbaro, though, for trying to give me a heads up, even though it turns out
3: you're
0: wrong.
3: Not even a real name.
0: Barbaro?
3: Barbara.
0: Less common than Bettina, I will tell you that.
3: Yeah.
1: Joe says, go back to your house, idiot.
4: Mm-hmm. Yeah, that's right.
0: Go back to the Tigers. Mm-hmm. All right, let's take a break. We got Sporkle. When we come back, Carmen will tell you what we have to give away, and we'll play next on 102.5 The Bone.
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0: 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Get in there on Saturday and tell them you heard about it on the Mike Calta Show. Carmen, what do we have to give away to the fine folks this morning?
1: Okay, so we... Yeah, I did not mean to do that. My fingers were a little sticky. Gross. Okay, so we have tickets for Yellow Card, AEW Dynamite, Avenged Sevenfold.
0: All right, you have your choice of tickets as we play a little Sporkle. Here we go. Sticky fingers.
1: That's how long it took.
0: I got you.
1: That's
0: I got
1: insane. Okay. Well, I got to refresh it.
0: Carmen is the keeper of Sporkle. Pap is your judge and scorekeeper. Carmen, what are we playing today?
1: Okay, today we're going to be playing Missing Word TV Show Middles. Can you name the missing middle word from these TV shows?
0: Yes.
1: Okay? And they're all three-word TV shows, just, you know, to be clear.
2: All right. Are you giving us blank, or are you just saying the two words?
1: Just saying the two words.
2: Gotcha. Give me the middle one.
1: Yes, correct. All right. Your first one. Two girls.
3: Broke. Nope.
1: Geo.
3: Oh.
1: Yes, you're right.
2: Nope. He said no. He doesn't get it.
0: Take it back.
1: American Story.
3: Horror.
1: Geo. Any Now.
0: Day.
1: Mike. Better Saul.
2: Call.
1: Geo. Boy.
3: Me
1: World. Geo. Father. Best.
0: Knows.
1: Mike. Joni.
2: Lachi.
1: Geo. Judge Deed.
3: Joe.
1: Judge Blank Deed.
3: Brian.
0: I don't know.
1: John.
0: Judge John Deed?
1: Deed.
0: What is that?
1: I have no idea.
3: Was there Judge Joe Brown? Is that what
2: yeah, there was Judge Joe Brown.
0: I know Johnny loves Chachi, but I don't know Judge John Deed.
1: Your next one, Lost Space.
3: In.
1: Geo. Mad You.
0: About.
1: Mike. Six. Under.
0: Feet.
1: Who is that?
0: E.
1: Mike. It's the points. The Doctor.
2: Good.
1: Galvin.
2: Jesus, finally.
3: You got sticky fingers
2: I've
3: too?
2: I've been dying, man.
1: Yeah. And Pap, we're halfway there.
4: Galvin has a single point on the board. Yeah. Michael with four, and Geo is your leader. He's winning by three with seven.
0: Ooh.
1: All right, we are doing, what are we doing?
0: Yeah,
1: we are doing TV shows in the middle. Be correct. All right, your next one. Unhappily Ever.
3: Ever.
1: Mike. 666 Avenue.
3: Devil. Pennsylvania.
1: What'd you say, Galvin?
2: Devil.
0: 666. I don't know.
1: Avenue. Park Avenue. Curb Enthusiasm. Geo. Death Days.
3: Dog.
1: Death Days.
3: Summer.
1: Valley. Death Valley Days. Friday Lights.
0: Night.
1: Mike. New review.
0: Zoo.
1: Mike. Hill.
3: Street.
1: Blues. Geo.
0: Fire today.
3: Yeah.
1: Grace. Fire.
3: Under.
1: Mike. And Pep Pep.
0: Oh, jeez.
1: We
0: please.
1: Are on the last three.
4: Galvin with a single point on the board.
3: That's right.
4: Michael has eight, and Geo is your leader by one. He's winning with
0: nine.
1: Tight, tight, tight. All right, TV show, middle's missing. Last three, here we go. Game
3: of
1: Geo. The Files.
0: X.
3: Rockford.
1: Galvin. And your last one. Walker Ranger.
0: Damn it.
1: I don't know.
2: I think it was me, but it doesn't matter.
3: Or Galvin.
1: It doesn't matter.
4: Your final score, Galvin with 2 points on
0: Three.
4: The board, Michael with nine, and Gio is your triumphant champion today. He won with 10.
3: Ooh, man, bring the boom.
1: Oh, I had a chicken bake yesterday for the first time.
3: Oh, you did?
1: Oh, buddy. Yeah, we had to go to Costco a couple times, and we were just hungry, so we split a chicken bake, but it was my first one.
3: Did you get a double chunk chocolate cookie?

0: that when you do the dance, I hate you. I'm the Panther dressed in black.
1: Yeah,
0: the
1: Rizzler.
0: Hell yeah. Is that kid dead yet, the Rizzler one?
2: No.
0: No, but he's not getting as much play as he was originally.
1: Because he's not little anymore.
0: Yeah. I bet he sounds like...
3: Hey, how do you remember me? I was the Rizzler.
0: It's kind of sad because he's famous because he's a fat kid.
1: Yeah.
0: Like,
1: yeah.
0: Little fat kid.
4: I didn't know what the Rizzler was.
1: And I don't think anybody knows what the Rizzler is.
4: No, but I didn't know that he was part of that and that he was a thing or whatever. And the first time I saw him, he was at a baseball game and he was doing his eyes and doing stuff. And I thought it was a special needs kid.
1: Oh, yeah.
4: And I was like, oh, look at him. He's doing the stuff. And then I found out that he's...
1: The Rizzler.
0: The Rizzler. Yeah. Oh, no more rule. I double your score.
1: Oh!
4: Yeah.
2: What?
4: Wow. Yeah, you tripled my score.
0: Eat a W.
1: Hey, that's a good one.
4: Oh.
1: All right, good. No more aliens.
0: This never happens.
1: Nope.
4: Did you change something in the settings? Can you hear Carmen faster than us? What happened there?
1: You like Sticky Carmen better.
4: Something happened. Yeah, I saw him messing with some knobs over there.
1: Gio, what line are you playing for?
0: Line 6, please.
1: Line 6. Good morning. Who's this?
4: Wow.
1: Gio, pick another line.
0: Line 7, please.
1: There's nobody on line 7.
0: Line 2, please.
1: Nobody on line 2.
4: What?
0: Line 12, please.
1: All right.
2: No one
1: good
2: can
1: morning, who's
2: it.
1: This?
5: Yeah. Hey, good morning.
1: What is your name, sir?
5: JCL. Very different.
1: What is it?
4: JCL?
5: JCL. Yeah.
4: Like the initials, or is that spelled out?
5: No, it's spelled a little differently.
1: No? Oh, hello, JCL.
5: Good morning.
1: Yeah. You're the winner, sir. I will put you on hold, and Carmen will grab you during the break, and she will attempt to spell your name and then give you a prize.
5: Thank you, guys.
1: All right, pal. He's on line 12.
0: Carmen with the chicken bake.
1: Carmen with the chicken. I've never had a chicken bake. It sounds lovely.
0: I've heard they're fantastic.
2: It's like chicken and bacon with like Alfredo sauce.
1: Oh,
4: yeah, yeah. And then does it have the crumbs on the top?
2: No, because it's almost like a Hot Pocket.
0: Yeah.
2: But it's like a foot-long Hot Pocket. Yeah. And it's stuffed with chicken bacon and Alfredo sauce. I don't know what the sauce is. But that's what it tastes like to
4: like
2: me.
4: Like a creamy, yeah.
2: Yeah, it's a creamy white sauce.
0: I thought it was like some type of Caesar dressing or something. I've never had one.
1: Is it hot?
2: Yes.
0: Yeah.
1: Yeah.
2: But it's like a Hot Pocket, except for it's 3 Hot Pockets. It's like a foot long.
0: It's like the size of a football.
2: Yeah. Wow. It is huge. And then
1: challenge accepted.
2: And what some people were doing is they were getting a chicken bake and a hot dog, biting off the top of the chicken bake and stuffing in the hot dog.
0: Yeah.
1: Oh, my God.
4: USA. USA. USA.
0: Yeah, you insert the hot dog into the chicken bake and then eat it.
2: Yeah, which we did not do that. But
0: you gotta go back.
2: No. Listen, one is enough in a lifetime. And as I'm walking out eating it in delight, just so joyed, you know what I mean? A guy goes, the calzones are better. Why did you tell me that?
0: And the double chunk chocolate cookie.
1: I don't think I have a Costco membership anymore. I think it expired.
0: I don't.
1: Yeah.
0: But you used to be able to go in there and you could just go and
1: always get a chicken bake?
0: Yeah, and now they won't let you. Yeah. You have to be a member.
1: Damn it.
0: They shut that down. I think the Costco guys ruined it.
2: Listen, meet me outside. I got you.
0: Yeah, yeah.
2: I'll get you guys some.
1: You're up in our hood.
2: Yeah.
0: Make a chicken bake run.
4: They say the way you're supposed to do it, Carmen, get the chicken bake, get the hot dog, bite the top off the chicken bake, put the hot dog in, eat it, and then jump off the roof.
1: Right.
4: Costco.
1: Just kill yourself. Yeah.
4: As soon as you take that last bite, you fall backwards like the Nesty plunge.
2: Yeah.
1: Galvin, what do we have coming up in news?
4: Coming up in news today, we have Flesh for Fantasy is 3 good and very confident.
1: Oh, okay. Galvin Engineers will take a quick break, come back, get into that next. It's the Mike Calta Show. 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
1: Oh, yeah.
0: And this Friday night, you get to watch USA take on Australia at Giannis Live in downtown St. Pete as 102.5 The Bone and Michelob Ultra come together to bring to you basically the World Cup live in St. Petersburg. They got a big 20-foot screen that you can watch the game on. 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And all this while you're enjoying $5 Michelob Ultras happening this Friday. The game starts at 3 o'clock in the afternoon. It is a 21 and up event. 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Enjoy $5 Michelob Ultras, and there is one more coming up at Ferg's on the, when is that, the 25th? As the USA takes on Turkey. But this Friday night is at Giannis Live. Join 102.5 The Bone out there this Friday, 3 p.m., Giannis Live, for all of your World Cup love. 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
2: Yes. Yeah, watch.

0: because there's not a lot of goals right. going. But it started at midnight, and I didn't realize it started at midnight. And I'm like, I'm not going to be up to watch this, and I'm not positive about that bet. So it was they were offering me $171. I'm like, I'll take that free $171 off a $50
1: sure.
0: bonus free bet, whatever. Woke up this morning and looked, 4 goals in the game. I would have lost. So wow. I was like, oh, good. I'm glad I cashed that out.
1: All right, ladies and gentlemen, it's time to check in with Galvin. He's got today's news.
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1: What do we have in news today, Galvin?
0: Today's top story, President Donald Trump has spent much of his time at the G7 summit touting his tentative agreement with Iran, but many questions remain about just how the reopening of the key of the Strait of Hormuz would unfold and just what the details in the agreement are. Asked about the text of the agreement, when it will be made public, Trump said he believes the terms of the agreement will happen on schedule. The president is scheduled to hold a press conference this morning at 10:30 a.m. before departing Washington from France.
1: It's not looking good. Everybody is
0: saying it's going to fall apart.
1: No, it's going to stick, but it was not beneficial to us, and nothing got accomplished. That we went in there and started this war, and they're still in the same nuclear situation as they were before.
3: They're saying the strait was open,
1: the strait was closed,
3: now it's back open.
1: And then they're still running it, they're still policing it, so what did we really get out of this?
3: And I think Iran is still saying that they don't know what we're talking about. Like, there's no deal.
1: Oh, really?
3: Yeah.
1: Oh, boy. Well, I saw a thing this morning that there was some leaked text that went on over there.
3: And yeah, I don't know what to believe right. because, you know, it's a very partisan issue as well. So people want to, you know, they want the president to fail. They want him to succeed.
1: Yeah.
3: So you don't know who to believe.
1: Yeah, I don't certainly know what to believe, and I don't believe anything that they tell us. So
3: it's a good deal. It's a horrible deal. It's a hard spot to be in. Yeah.
0: We've been hearing a little bit about this since Sunday night, whenever the UFC fight happened at the White House. But law enforcement officials disrupted a plot to attack the Ultimate Fighting Championship event at the White House over the weekend, according to court papers unsealed on Tuesday. They say the conspirators discussed flying drones loaded with explosives over the event and then shooting into the fleeing crowd. 5 people have been arrested across the country and charged with conspiracy to commit murder, among other counts. Investigators recovered firearms, ammunition, and encrypted text messages of 19 people suspected to have taken part, who shared maps and photos of the area and who talked about the need for the escape routes after the attack, according to the documents. The investigation is ongoing.
1: That's crazy, because that leads me to believe that the government is always watching what you're doing. Like, how would they get your you know, they used to say that there were certain keywords on the telephone that if you would have said bombing or killing the president or something like that, that it would automatically trigger and they'd start recording you. That was how it used to be in the 80s. Now I just think that they're monitoring everybody's computer and knowing what everybody's typing, and the minute they see some sort of collusion between people and some threats, they automatically just sweep in, and then it's like we learned from Midnight Run. You can just get people on conspiracy to commit,
3: especially something like this. So many people in Washington, huge security.
0: Oh yeah, I just assume this is happening all the time. Yeah. Where they're taking this stuff down, you don't hear about all the different ones, but this one obviously a big one with the White House. And
1: my buddy his father was a big time police chief in New York City. And he was a police officer and a detective, and then he became the NYPD liaison between the police and the FBI. So he would be the guy that worked closely with the FBI and the NYPD. And he would not tell us anything, but he would tell us, if you knew the stuff that I saw on a daily basis, you wouldn't leave the house.
0: Oh, yeah.
1: He's like, it's constantly going on. It's constantly people trying to take down the United States.
0: Right. Yeah, I'm sure. I mean, that's why whenever we talk about the alien stuff, why they're not releasing all of that and letting everybody know, because people would lose their minds.
1: Yeah.
0: Like, if you knew everything that was going on, I don't want to know. I don't want to know all that stuff, because that would freak you out so much you wouldn't want to leave your house.
1: I do want to know about the aliens, though. I want one of you to see this Disclosure Day so we can talk about it.
0: I already know the ending.
3: Yeah, you told me the ending.
1: You don't know the ending. What is the ending?
0: Listen.
1: Yeah, but what does that mean?
0: It means the alien wants people to listen and have empathy. Oh, no, you're, yeah. you're

0: open to your interpretation.
1: Yeah.
0: I have no desire. Now that you're from your description, I have no desire to see it.
1: It's good.
2: Plus, the ending really means
3: it's good. It's worth seeing. Your rule is canceled.
0: I know now, though.
3: You don't know.
0: I'm
3: you
0: just
3: don't know
0: sitting
3: anything.
0: Around waiting for the moment you already described to me.
3: No, it's not. It's hours. Not a culmination to that.
1: And you already said it wasn't a good movie.
3: No, it was a good movie.
1: No, you said it was.
3: I never said it was not a good movie.
1: You said it was.
3: No, I said it was a lot more chasing than it was Aliens. that's not to say it's not good. It's good. It's just a lot more running around and chasing people than there was. The Alien stuff is kind of 30% of
1: it. I'm not going to see it.
0: Yeah, it's getting a ton of mixed reviews, a lot of bad reviews. You told me the ending. Oh. You said it was okay. Sure, I'd love to go see it.
1: Yeah.
3: All right, you want to go today? Exactly.
0: No.
1: Because remember I said that is the new standard now is...
0: Wasn't great.
3: Yeah. It was good. It was really good.
0: Yeah, I'm not listening.
1: You do that, though. You see something, you don't like it, and then as it goes by, you like it more in your mind, whatever.
3: Yeah, more
1: go
3: time I ingest the movie.
1: Saints of Newark again and see whether you like it this time.
3: Still don't like it.
1: Yeah. You watch it 5 times.
3: Yeah, I still don't like it.
1: So the UFC stuff happening there, whatever, and UFC's Dana White says he will never, ever do a White House show again due to a combination of things. The cost, he said, it was crazy. Logistics, and of course, being an outdoor show was wild.
3: Did that have any effect on the fighters like they said it would?
1: It didn't seem to. Well, every fight ended in a KO or a TKO, so it wasn't the grappling and stuff. It didn't seem like it affected, really. Yeah. I don't know. I mean, who knows whether somebody was gassed and they were like, oh, it definitely affected Derek Lewis, but also regular air affects Derek Lewis.
3: Yeah. His balls always get hot.
1: Derek Lewis needs to retire.
3: Yeah.
1: He's good for about 15 seconds, and if he doesn't knock the guy out, it is over. Yeah. He is gassed. You know, I mean, he's a big dude, and he's out there trying to swing, and it's not happening. So two new cases of Vibrio vulnificus. Yes.
3: I believe that is one of the things that Willy Wonka saved the Oompa Loompas from.
1: Commonly known as flesh-eating bacteria were reported right here in Florida during the week of May 28th to June 6th, according to the Department of Health. The infections were reported in Okaloosa and Palm Beach counties, the most recent cases listed in the state's online database. Florida has recorded 8 cases so far this year, including a Marion County case reported the previous week. Earlier cases were reported in Lee, Hillsboro, Miami-Dade, St. John, and Palm Beach counties. At this point, last year, Florida had recorded 5 cases. The state reported 33 cases in 2025. So it can be naturally found in warm, brackish, and salt waters, especially in the Gulf Coast and eastern seaboard. And it can affect people through open wounds exposed to contaminated water or through eating raw or uncooked shellfish, especially oysters.
3: And chicken bait.
1: Well, if you're out there eating oysters, if you're eating oysters or if you're going in brackish water and you have cuts and stuff, it's...
3: Don't put oysters on your wounds.
1: No, don't do that.
0: I always thought it's people that are going in like ponds and stuff.
3: Yeah.
0: Like sitting in water.
3: Brackish water.
0: Yeah.
3: You know, it's always got some sort of disgusting bacteria on
0: it. It's so gross.
3: That's why when Bobby tells me he goes swimming in the lake, it grosses me out.
0: When I was up north and when I was a kid, we'd go in like Lake Michigan all the time.
3: Really?
1: Yeah, lakes are fine. Yeah. I mean, listen, I swam in plenty of ponds and streams and everything else growing up.
0: It's also way different down here. Like a lake up, some of the lakes up north are just massive bodies of water.
4: It's almost like an ocean.
0: Yeah, down here is a lot of ponds.
1: Yeah.
0: With alligators.
3: Yeah, that's the truth.
1: That's the thing. Yeah, I wouldn't swim anywhere around here or whatever. But up there, I mean, like I've said before, the worst thing was like a water moccasin would come by and you'd be like, ugh. Yeah.
3: You have 2 ponds that you have to get in. One has flesh-eating bacteria in it, and the other one has live alligator in it. Which one do you go?
1: One alligator?
3: But it's a small pond.
4: How big's the alligator?
3: Pretty big.
0: Can I throw in a third option?
3: No.
0: No. Okay.
3: Oh, yeah, you can. Yeah.
0: the flesh-eating pond, the alligator pond, or Love Tiger's pool.
3: Ooh. And that's probably the safest bet.
4: No,
1: I'm assuming
4: not.
1: That has flesh-eating also.
0: I'm jumping in.
1: I think I go gator.
0: Yeah.
4: I think flesh-eating virus, because as long as you don't have a cut or anything, you're not drinking.
1: Yeah, but it gets in your eye or in your mouth or in your ear.
4: I don't got to go under. You didn't say that. I'm putting my little towel
1: in. What are you,
4: in.
1: Standing on top, Jesus? What are you doing?
4: No, I'm dipping my little towel in.
3: You got to go. Your coochie's got to be submerged.
4: No.
3: Got to go waist high.
4: I don't do that.
3: Waist high.
4: Oh, the alligator.
3: Oh, you're biting the coochie.
0: I'd go in the gator and the flesh eating before Love Tigers.
3: Would you really?
0: Yeah.
4: 100%.
3: That bugs me.
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1: In World Cup news, Messi played last night and was doing messy things. Lionel Messi made history last night by tying the record for the most men's World Cup goals at 16 after scoring a hat trick to lead Argentina to a 3-0 win over Algeria. The hat trick was the 11th of Messi's international career, but his first at the World Cup. At 38 years old, he became the oldest player to score 3 goals in a game at the tournament.
3: Is Argentina the best?
1: Argentina's always great.
0: Yeah, right. They're up there.
1: And
0: they're
1: defending
0: Messi, champions.
1: You know, so they're always great. I guarantee Martin was losing his mind last night.
3: Sure.
0: And he really had 4 goals. One got called back because he was offsides.
1: Yeah. And they were feeding it to him, too. They were like, get it.
3: Yeah. If he's on fire, he's on fire.
1: Yeah. So that was World Cup. Don't forget, USA versus Australia happening at Janus on Friday at 3 p.m., brought to you by Michelob Ultra and 102.5 The Bone. So you guys can go out there and watch. Obviously, games today, but USA, their next game is Friday at 3 p.m.
0: I'm loving the World Cup.
1: Yeah.
4: Ba-da-ba-ba-ba.
1: Yeah.
3: I've not seen 1 second of it.
4: So
3: I saw the Messi highlight this morning. That was it.
0: Yeah.
4: I was watching it on Peacock for the first couple of days, and Peacock has the Spanish rights.
1: Oh, yeah.
4: So a little bit taste for it.
1: Carmen, that's great.
4: Yeah, but the whole game is in Spanish.
1: Right.
4: So you can't understand.
1: You don't need to.
0: Yeah.
4: I know.
0: They're so excited.
4: Because literally, I was watching the game while scrolling, watching all the, you know, the reels and stuff about everybody being here.
1: Yeah.
3: So when we were kids, Carmen, I don't know if you, I think this is probably way before you, but in order to watch, did you even have UHF on your TV?
4: I don't know.
3: Okay, so our TV used to have 2 knobs. They had one that went from 2 to 13.
4: Yeah.
3: And then there was a knob below it.
4: We had knob TVs.
3: Okay, so the knob went from 2 to 13, and then after 13 there was a U, and you'd put it on U, and then you'd go to the bottom knob, and you could switch it there, and there was like another 30 channels, but out of that, only like 3 of them came in, and most of them were Spanish. And there was a couple of scrambled porn channels on there and those sort of things. We'd watch it for a half hour trying to see a nipple in the blur. And I always used to watch the soccer just just to hear that guy scream goal in Spanish. I never knew what was going on or when it would happen, but just if you got lucky and you just heard that guy go, it was great to watch when you were a kid.
1: So I don't know whether that guy's alive because that was when we were a kid, you know, so I don't know if he's still alive, but obviously a lot of people have kind of taken off of that, whatever. But I heard a guy the other day, because my one channel wasn't working properly, so I went to the Spanish channel and it was working, and I was like, I don't need to hear their commentary. I just would want to watch the game. And they scored a goal, and he goes, goal! And goes for a long time, runs out of breath, and then goes, goal! And it like started over again. That. But he didn't even go like that long. He goes, goal!
3: Yeah. It's hard to do goal! When you try to drag it out. Yeah.
1: It was pretty funny. Speaking with soccer, this is pretty interesting. The New York Post claims single people across America are flocking to the cities that are hosting World Cup games. For what?
4: To meet
3: and greet.
1: Yeah, looking
0: some foreign
1: for
0: ladies,
1: sexy, rich, eligible international soccer diehards to woo. Yeah,
4: yeah,
3: I like that.
1: Yeah, I would go to Argentina's game, Colombia's game.
0: What's up? Let's go to Bucky's.
1: Yeah, see what's going on.
0: Americana.
1: Yeah, it's so funny because when you're watching the game, they do, and the cameramen know what's going on. They're like, "There you go,
0: Look,
1: World Cup. There you go, check this out."
3: Whatever. You also get that whole contingent of hot Hispanic girls or Argentinian girls or whatever, like there's so many of them.
1: Yeah.
3: Well, at a baseball game, good luck finding the the good looking ones.
1: Yeah, you find one or two there that's just like panning across the thing, you're like, right. Jesus, what is going on here? So where do you fall in this percentage? 28% of Americans say they are very confident in their sex skills. 35% say they are somewhat confident, while 5% say they are very insecure. So 28% say very confident, 35% say somewhat confident, while 5% say very insecure.
4: I'm saying somewhat.
3: Yeah, 35%. Yeah. And here's why. Carmen, I got to be honest with you. I think you're more than the 28%. You know how to throw it down.
1: Not that I know personally.
3: I
1: was gonna say, why?
3: Because Carmen talks about it all the time, and she talks about her and Chad doing different stuff. Her confidence is there, and her effort is there. I feel like that's a 28%.
1: Yeah.
4: Yeah, but again, like yes, I'm very comfortable talking about it.
0: Yeah, she could be all talk. You don't know.
4: I like pleasing Chad.
3: Yeah.
4: So I'm really...
3: That's it. Your effort is there.
1: Yeah. The fact that you've told us that you'll do things that Chad wants you to do.
0: Oh, the face thing?
1: The cross-eye, whatever that's called, whatever the name of that face is.
3: By the way, I think it's more side-eye than cross-eye.
1: What is that called? There's a name for it. It's like a Japanese anime name thing, whatever. But anyways, the fact that you do that, it's pretty good. Although, what if Carmen's super confident and Chad's like, Jesus Christ, what is she doing? It hurts.
4: Yeah. I can tell you, I definitely am not.
3: I would say I'm in the 35 because, I'm a little out of shape and air-wise. And also, but my effort is there and my willingness to go above and beyond.
0: It's the thought that counts.
3: Listen. If my wife says swing from the chandelier, I'm swinging from the chandelier. My willingness to please is high.
1: Yeah.
3: So, but I still say my confidence is somewhat confident.
1: Hmm. Yeah, somewhat confident. Yeah, you can give me direction. I'm not going to be mad.
3: I feel like Joe feels very confident.
10: Oh, very, very confident.
3: Joe's in the 28%.
10: Yeah. I tell Christy all the time, I wish I could be you just so I could know what it's like.
1: Yes.
4: Okay, so you suck.
1: Joe has alone time and he does it in a mirror.
0: That's right. Listen, Joe would tell you, he lived in L.A.
10: I did.
0: A lot of crazy stuff happened back then.
3: And to Columbia and other places. Yeah.
0: Joe's seen some things.
10: Yeah. I have.
1: Mm-hmm. McDonald's is bringing back fried apple pies for the first time in more than 3 decades.
3: Really? I feel like I've had one recently.
1: I thought that they had them on the menu all the time.
0: No.
1: What are they? Are they baked or something?
0: Baked.
1: Oh, this is the fried. These are the ones that you bite into and it explodes grease in your mouth?
0: Yes. These are like the OG apple pies. I believe when Super Size Me came out and they got rid of Super Size and all stuff, I think that's when they changed the pies as well.
1: By the way, I love that Gio asked why he's Burger Guy. I can bring up one thing and he can do a dissertation on it. We're like, I thought that they had them. No, those are
3: 1985.
1: Fried. Yeah. They're going to be available in most U.S. restaurants for a limited time starting on June 23rd.
0: What a time to be alive.
1: Yeah, so they're bringing them back. America. Next week, you can get the fried apple pies from McDonald's. I would say have some sort of liquid on standby. Oh, just a
3: fire extinguisher.
1: Yeah.
3: You never see the fried apple pie and the McRib together.
0: No.
1: I just thought of something, and I would imagine that people have done this before, but it just entered my mind because the fried apple pie would be so hot, whatever. Get a vanilla milkshake and break up the fried apple pie in the milkshake.
0: Oh, yeah.
1: Yeah.
0: We used to take the pie and dump it in the cup first and then pour the ice cream on top of it when I worked at McDonald's.
1: I saw a guy, I don't know what my algorithm is on YouTube, whatever, different stuff. But like there's people that would just go in and steal stuff. But then this guy went in, took a big gulp cup, grabbed a slice of pizza off of the thing, put it in the big gulp cup, then filled it up. Then put some gum in there, put a candy bar in there, and put it up. And then bought the big gulp, you know, which is whatever, a dollar something.
3: Oh, he hit it all in
1: there? Yeah, and then brought it in as pizza and a candy bar. And this, I'm like, what an idiot. I mean, I get if you put a candy bar and gum, it's all packed.
0: Yeah.
3: Right.
1: The pizza, you know, dunked in Pepsi or whatever.
0: A lot of this stuff is the click, just the clicks, you know?
1: Yeah. But yeah, there's people that do that where, like, I told you the one guy who was buying stuff, like he would buy whatever Xbox and then go and take it out and put it in his car and then put like whatever weight bricks or something in there back in the box and bring it back in there with the receipt and go, oh, my girlfriend bought me one, I don't need this one, and returns it and gets money. I mean, you're stealing. Yeah. Crazy. So you got the apple pies coming back to McDonald's. How about trying this, Joe? You love the hot dogs.
10: I do.
1: Well, have you ever had a blue hot dog? You're eating a hot dog right now. No? What is that?
10: This is chicken salad hot dog bun.
1: Jeez. Have you ever had a blue hot dog?
10: I have not.
1: How would you get a blue hot dog? Any guesses?
3: Sounds like there's veins in it.
10: You soak it in something.
1: You do. You actually boil it in blue Gatorade.
10: Oh, my.
3: For what?
1: There's a social media trend right now saying that they're making blue hot dogs by boiling them in Gatorade. People have tried it, said it doesn't really work. You know, kids might find it funny to try and do that and stuff, but there's no reason to really do it other than trying to make a hot dog blue.
0: Blue hot dog.
1: Yeah. I mean, I guess you could use food coloring in the water and boil it.
0: Probably.
1: I don't know whether that's going to necessarily make it blue.
3: Who needs a blue hot dog?
1: I don't know.
3: Come on.
1: But that's what social media is.
0: Yeah.
1: Look at us. We're making blue hot dogs. We're lunatics.
0: Today, so. I'm making the viral blue hot dog.
1: Yeah.
0: Yeah.
1: Today is National Mascot Day. What's the best mascot, you think, in all of sports? You got baseball, you got basketball, you got football,
10: the Philly,
1: hockey.
10: The Philly
3: Fanatic.
10: The Philly Fanatic.
1: Philly Fanatic, number one, you think?
10: Yeah.
3: I think Thunderbug is fantastic.
1: Thunderbug's great.
3: I don't know if Thunderbug is going to get national recognition.
1: They still got the chicken out there?
3: The San Diego chicken?
1: Yeah.
3: I don't know, but I say the Philly Fanatic, like Joe, is the one that's most recognizable.
1: What is the expansion hockey team that has that weird thing?
0: Oh, the Mammoth?
1: Is it the Mammoth?
0: Yeah, they're the expansion team.
1: That has a weird-looking mascot.
3: I haven't seen it. I don't think I've seen it.
1: I don't know whether it's Mammoth or what. The, like, just big hairy thing.
3: Yeah, it's a Mammoth.
1: Oh, okay, yeah. The Mammoth does have the Mamboni or whatever, where they made the Zamboni. It looks like a mammoth.
0: That's pretty cool.
1: I like that.
0: Yeah, Thunderbug's pretty good.
1: Yeah, Thunderbug's great. Thunderbug does a really good job.
0: Yeah.
1: I'm trying to think of other ones. I told you the Vegas one is the worst I've ever seen in my life.
0: Whoever does Captain Fear is pretty good, too.
1: Yeah.
0: Really, all the Tampa ones are pretty good.
3: Yeah, but Captain Fear, no offense to him, he's just maybe he's an extension of the cheerleaders. He's just a rah-rah-rah.
0: No,
3: does he do?
0: How dare you? He's like, always up in the stands doing stuff.
3: I don't see it like I see.
0: You don't even go to the games. How do you know?
3: You don't go
0: to the games. You're not outside.
3: No, I'm not outside. I do go to the games.
1: Let me see. They have, I'm looking at a ranking here. They have Raymond coming in at number 25.
0: I like DJ Kitty better than Raymond.
1: Yeah. Yeah, Raymond's weird.
3: DJ Kitty.
1: I'm seeing what they have. Grizz for the Grizzlies. It's just a big bear in a basketball costume.
0: Remember the
3: dunks, doesn't it?
1: Mr. Red Legs for the Cincinnati Reds.
0: Remember they'd have, was the Supersonic, the Seattle Supersonic?
1: They had like a Yeti?
0: Yeah, and he would do dunks and rappel from the ceiling and all kinds of crazy stuff.
1: Yeah, he would do all kind of crazy stuff.
0: Yeah.
1: The Phoenix Suns, you know, Phoenix known for gorillas. They have a gorilla.
0: Yeah, they would do all kinds of basketball tricks.
1: The Pittsburgh Pirates have the Pirate Parrot.
3: You can never go wrong with somebody in a gorilla costume.
1: Yeah.
0: No, it's always a good time.
3: It's always fun.
1: Utah Jazz has the Jazz Bear.
3: That's why we keep Mike Oliver around. So what was the one that won?
1: I'm looking for this one. On this ranking, they have, let's see, Mr. Met comes in number 5. Number 4 is Yuppie.
3: Yuppie.
1: Yeah, the Canadians mascot.
3: Yeah.
1: The Raptor comes in number 3. Number 2 is Jackson DeVille, the Jaguar from Jacksonville Jaguars, that guy that hangs upside down. Yep, number 1, Philly Fanatic.
0: Mm. Remember there was the guy who was the Vikings mascot?
1: Yes.
0: And he demanded more money, and they just, like, fired him. He had nothing to do after that.
3: Yeah.
0: But
3: did he look like a Viking?
0: Yeah, he looked like a Viking, and he was making, like, $300,000 a year or something.
1: Ragnar.
0: Yeah, and he demanded more money, and they're like, no, you're the mascot.
3: Right.
0: And then they're like, all right, beat it.
4: You're making $300,000 a year.
0: Yeah, they told him to, like,
3: Some of them start to want playoff bonuses and that other stuff.
0: I wish I could remember the story
3: merchandise,
0: exactly.
3: Merchandise, you know, money, pieces of merchandise.
0: But he'd been there forever, made a ton of money, and the Vikings just told him, yeah, well, beat it then, man.
3: We'll
0: like,
3: find another Viking in Minnesota in a second.
0: Yeah.
1: They say Ragnar the Viking was the only human mascot on the list.
0: He was just a dude.
1: Yeah. Just a guy with the helmet on and the furry, you know, vest and stuff.
3: That's funny.
1: Yeah. I like that the Steelers didn't have a mascot and they don't have cheerleaders, but now they do have the stupid guy, Steely McBeam.
3: Oh,
1: I hate that Steely so much. That is so dumb.
3: It is dumb.
1: So dumb. Performers at the opening of Barack Obama's presidential library tomorrow will include
3: Kid Rock, Milli Vanilli.
1: Oh, no. For Barack Obama. No. Yeah, there's going to be a different lineup for Barack Obama. He's going to have Bruce Springsteen.
3: Okay.
1: Bono.
3: Holy smokes.
1: Eddie Vedder.
3: Uh-huh.
1: Stevie Wonder.
3: Okay.
1: Christina Aguilera. Common, Jennifer Hudson, John Legend, Mark Anthony, and The Roots.
3: You could take 3 of those, and it would be huge.
1: I mean, those are all huge.
3: All huge.
1: Yeah. Who's the smallest out of that? Bruce Springsteen, Bono, Eddie Vedder, Stevie Wonder, Christina Aguilera, Common, Jennifer Hudson, John Legend, Mark Anthony, The Roots.
3: Common.
1: Common? You think? Yeah.
3: Not that he's still huge, but he's out of all of them. It'll go Common, Jennifer Hudson, then who else is on there?
1: John Legend, Mark Anthony, The Roots, Christina Aguilera.
3: Oh, they're all pretty.
0: That's hard to put them in order.
3: Yeah.
1: Jennifer Hudson, I watched, what was the movie with her and Beyonce and Eddie Murphy?
0: Dream Girls.
1: She is so chubby in there. It's so funny to see her now. She looks great.
0: Yeah.
1: In there, she's just like chubby and she has short hair and.
0: She does the show now. That's when they're dancing down the hallway. That's Jennifer Hudson's show, right?
3: That show's still on?
0: I think so.
3: I thought that got canceled.
0: No, I think it's very popular.
3: Oh.
1: Yeah, no, I think Kelly Clarkson was ending her show. I don't know if it's still on, but she like voluntarily was like, yeah, I think I'm done with that, whatever.
3: Jennifer Hudson's show, I don't think I've ever seen a second of it other than the people dancing in the hallway.
0: That's what I see, yeah.
3: That's it.
0: Yeah. I saw Bert. The first one I saw was Bert.
3: Oh, dancing in the hallway.
0: Yeah, he, of course, takes his shirt off and dances down the hallway.
3: We should make people do that when they leave the studio. Dance out to the driveway.
1: That'd be great.
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18: Brandon.
19: By the way, speaking of dancing in the driveway.
20: Who could we get to do that?
19: Did you wind up having video of Ian almost falling the other day?
20: No, because Dummy was blocking it. Gio was standing in front of it.
18: Oh, yeah, no. Ian tripped yesterday leaving, or was it Monday?
19: I was walking out. Gio was coming back in. I was like, what'd you forget? Like, because he was on a mission. But he goes, no, I got to see if Mike has video. Ian almost busted the face.
18: It was very similar to when you fell out here.
20: Right.
18: His shoe got caught when he was stepping down and he kind of like ran forward, but he caught himself. He didn't fall.
20: Yeah.
18: And I was on camera, but my dumb

0: blocking the camera.
1: It was right in front of the camera. Ah. You could just see Ian a little bit out of, yeah, out of frame, fall forward, but it wasn't good enough.
0: Mm-hmm. Sorry to put your business out there, Ian, but...
1: No, you were ready to put the video out there.
0: Wait, he didn't fall, but it still had been funny because he tripped.
1: Yeah.
0: But he didn't land.
1: Finally, I would have had somebody to bounce off of.
0: Yeah, yeah.
2: Mike, you are not alone in being a terrible dog owner.
1: Oh.
2: This is a list of different things that, strangest things.
1: I want you to know my dogs think I'm a great dog owner. I've given them a pizza, ice cream,
2: socks,
3: cigars, bagels.
1: Yeah, whatever they want.
2: What is the strangest thing your dog has ever eaten? Yours could be cigar.
1: Cigar, yeah.
2: Yeah.
1: Or that mean? Sock.
2: It's pretty common. Yeah. Socks pretty common, though, you know. This one says over 2 pounds of sand.
1: Oh, sand.
2: Yeah. I don't know what kind of dog is eating sand. The floor of a boat. Just ripping it up. All of the garden sprinklers, the lawn sprinklers.
1: Mm-hmm.
2: Two full wasp nests.
1: Oh.
2: Yeah.
1: That's a good way to get rid of them.
2: Several tampons.
1: Yeah, tampons are common.
2: Reading glasses.
1: Mm.
2: A driver's license. A TV remote. And the F11 key on the keyboard.
1: My dogs will pretty much eat anything. You leave it out there. If it's food, they don't really eat. I mean, just one with the socks and anything else is if it thinks it's food, it's eating it.
2: We used to have Irish setters growing up, and one of the Irish setters got up on the counter and ate a full thing of fried chicken.
1: Oh, my
2: mom made it and wrapped it.
1: You're homemade?
2: Whole thing
1: all
2: of fried chicken.
1: All that busted ass making it?
2: Yep.
0: Last time you talked about the dogs eating something, it was one of the videos got posted. And in the comment sections, many people pointed out this is a great endorsement for your dog trainer.
1: Yeah.
0: Because others, they jump on the counter, they eat the pizza, the cigars, they destroy everything.
1: Yeah, well, I went out on Saturday at the brisket shop, and some guy had a little chihuahua there, a little black hair chihuahua, and I was holding him and I was playing with him. John Chenning took a picture of me and said, Mike Calta fed this dog a cigar right after this picture. It's not very nice. Not very nice at all.
2: We had also, our Irish setter went down the basement and came back up and was running around, and I hear like a rattling thing, and I go, what is going on? Go, and she had a lure in her lip.
0: Oh, no.
2: Through big trouble, like a big spoon lure through her thing. I was like, you dummy. So I had to go and snip it with wire snipper. You're not going to pull that back out.
1: No.
2: So I had to snip and do it. The entire time, just, happy about it.
1: Yesterday in my Facebook memories came up a post that I had made. It said, I'm going fishing on Saturday for hammerhead sharks, and we use poodles for bait. And then I obviously would never do that. And then I thought, why would I? And then I could see at the bottom, it said, I'm just joking, but I'm sick of, I don't want to join your Facebook groups. And I remember there was that group, and it was like fake groups that they were making on Facebook, and this was that they were using dogs for bait.
2: No.
1: For a little while, yeah. It was probably like 10 years ago. It was like a big thing, and everybody kept trying to get me to join the group.
2: I read this, and I don't know whether this is true or not. This may be one of those things that people in, like, you know, different states, Los Angeles a lot, that they're testing their drugs on dogs if it has fentanyl.
1: Oh, jeez.
2: Yeah.
0: No.
2: Like dogs, street dogs and stuff, right, that they would, that's terrible. I'd rather you die than the dog.
1: Yeah.
0: Same.
2: If you're doing fentanyl. Joe, this seems like something right up your alley.
3: All right.
2: Not so much for the blue hot dogs, but maybe you want to make a little trip to Las Vegas? Because Las Vegas Sphere is doing the time warp again.
1: Oh, jeez.
2: Yeah, well, think about that, though. That would be pretty cool. They're doing it for
1: they
2: their big...
1: clean that place.
2: 50-year-old classic Rocky Horror Picture Show. Obviously, they had huge success with Wizard of Oz at the Sphere. So they announced Tuesday the production of the new supersized experience, Rocky Horror Picture Show at the Sphere, coming in 2027.
1: I would see Wizard of Oz. I would not see Rocky Horror Picture Show.
2: But if you're a fan of Rocky Horror Picture Show, that would be great.
1: Sure.
2: I'm sure people would love that.
1: Bring your toast and whatever else you do.
2: Yeah,
1: your
2: do all that dumb stuff.
3: Squirt guns.
1: Yeah.
2: Mm-hmm. Yeah.
0: Why do I hate people that love that movie?
2: It makes sense.
1: Think about who they are.
0: It just I've never even watched it. I've never seen the movie.
2: You know,
0: it just annoys me, and it's like I don't know why.
2: But you know what the funny thing is? I don't want to be part of anything.
0: Yeah.
2: You know what I mean? Maybe that's just me, whatever. A guy the other day DM'd me and he goes, hey, do you have Strava? You know what Strava is? It's the
1: running
2: and biking thing, whatever, social media thing. And I go, no. And he goes, oh, it's a social. And I go, no. I know what it is. I just don't have it. I said, I use this run tracker thing. And I go, I don't want to be part of anyone's group. I like to run alone. I don't want to join a team,
0: right, or
2: do the thing, whatever. So I don't want to go and do Rocky Horror Picture Show. Any of that stuff where I don't want to be Jimmy Buffett, Parrot Head. Let's go out and do that stuff.
1: You know who tried to get me to join Strava?
2: Who?
1: Jelly Roll.
2: Yeah?
1: Yeah, that one time him and Bert FaceTimed me, Jelly Roll was like, I got Strava, get on my Strava, and it'll show you how to do this. I was like, all right, cool. And then I hung up on, nope.
2: Yeah.
1: No, thank you.
2: Yeah.
1: No, thank you, Mr. Roll.
2: But, you know, I don't know. If there was something cool that came along, maybe I'd want to be part of it. But so far.
1: You don't want to be part of Facebook.
2: I don't want to be part of Facebook.
1: No, you refuse. What else?
2: I don't want to be part of Strava. I don't
1: Zipzoink.
2: Want to be. Oh, Zipzoink.
3: Oh,
1: very. You're a founder.
2: Yeah.
1: So
0: I don't really want to be part of Twitter anymore.
1: No, although I do find Twitter now to be fantastic for porn, which has always been. Well, but, until yesterday.
2: Yeah.
1: That's it. I mean, there is really nothing redeeming about it. So I've been verified on Twitter for the last 12 years, and I had 100,000 followers. I looked at it yesterday. I'm no longer verified, and I have 80,000 followers. Also, I don't care.
2: Yeah.
1: It asked me. It said for $4 a month, I could be verified again, and I was like, no, thank you.
0: Well, it was like filled with bots and stuff.
1: Yeah, I know. Listen, people are buying. It's very evident which accounts are buying followers, because they have 20,000 one day, 30,000 the next week, 50,000 the week after that. It's very clear who's buying them. You could see who it is. For me, I've never bought anything. I've never bought any followers. I don't care about having I want our followers to be our people who listen to the show and who interact with us. Having 300,000 followers on Twitter, right, that half of them are fake, doesn't do anything.
2: It's not a flex.
1: No.
0: That's why a lot of the companies change the algorithm to not, so your follower count doesn't matter anymore.
1: Right.
0: It's the algorithm pushes stuff out no matter what, based on interactions and or the content. So if you've got 1,500 followers or 15,000, it doesn't matter.
1: No.
0: It's irrelevant.
2: No. It's funny, though. I see people on Twitter that have the blue check mark and they have like 138 followers. And it's like, if you have a business or if you have something that you just started and you verify your thing, okay, I understand that. But if you're Joe Florida Face and you're paying to have a blue check mark, it's like, what's going on?
0: It used to be like people treated like a status symbol.
2: It was the time,
0: but now that's all gone away. They've totally lowered the playing field.
2: Yeah.
0: It's just a subscription service.
1: Carmen was the first one of us to get verified.
0: Yeah. But now it doesn't mean that anymore. It shows that you're a paid subscriber to the service.
1: Yeah,
0: right. You know, but they've just leveled the playing field.
2: I remember Carmen got verified, and then there was two other people in the building that used to work next door to us that wound up getting verified. And I go, what do they do? They just pick in. They're like, oh, no, we applied. And I go, ew. I go, oh, you're so thirsty.
4: I made worldwide news.
1: That's true.
4: Yeah,
1: you did. Speaking of people we used to work with, I saw it. Interesting video yesterday that made me feel very old.
2: Mm.
1: Do you remember Derek from the Billy Madison show?
2: Sure.
1: And his little daughter? He had a little daughter.
2: Yeah, okay.
4: Yeah, I know. I saw.
0: She's not little anymore.
2: What, is she like driving now or something?
1: Worse. He stopped having to pay child support for her.
2: Oh, so she's over 18 now.
1: She's over 18.
2: Wow.
0: Yeah. I remember seeing graduation photos like a year or two ago, I think.
1: Holy cow.
0: Yeah.
2: That's crazy.
1: That is crazy, man. We got old. That went quick.
2: Venus and Serena Williams will play doubles at Wimbledon for the first time in a decade. The last time they did it was 2016 when they picked up their sixth title.
1: Wow.
2: Yeah. Mystical, you know, Mystical, the
1: rapper?
2: Yeah.
1: Yeah.
2: Has been sentenced to 20 years
1: for rape. Oh.
2: Yeah.
1: Oh,
2: I guess he's a repeat offender.
1: Oh, my.
2: Yeah, so he's been sentenced to 20 years.
0: Didn't he plead guilty, too? He's like, you got me?
2: You got me.
1: You got me.
0: Probably they would, because it's a lighter sentence.
2: You got me again.
1: Yeah.
2: Yeah. 20 years. Good luck, Mystical. A guy who got a little bit of a reduction in his sentence, Diddy, has seen another reduction. His release date is now February 23rd, 2028.
4: Don't let him out.
1: 28?
2: Yeah.
1: Mm. Holy smokes.
2: That's taking
1: so
2: time
1: far
2: off.
1: Away.
2: But still, I mean,
4: it's not that far away. We're halfway through 2026.
2: Yeah.
1: Yeah, but Carmen, if you were living Diddy's life and you're living jail life now, you got to imagine every day it's just miserable.
0: Wasn't he looking at like 30 or 40 years? Like he was never going to get out of prison.
1: Yeah, but then they realized that he didn't commit any crimes that he was getting punished for.
0: Man.
1: He's not getting punished for beating up that girl. He's getting punished for bringing in prostitutes over the New York, New Jersey line, which is ridiculous.
0: Still a crime.
1: A ridiculous crime. A ridiculous crime, like a crime that is not should not be.
2: His lawyer should have tried that. Your Honor, ridiculous.
1: Yeah. like what I want, what his lawyer should say is, Your Honor, how did we not put him in jail for beating up that girl, but we're keeping him in jail for this? Yeah. That's what I'm saying.
2: His lawyer shouldn't say that
1: compared to the crime.
2: Yeah, I get it, but then they take what they can get, probably.
1: Yeah, like OJ.
2: Yeah,
1: and
2: like we were talking about earlier, the conspiracy.
1: Right.
2: You do what you're like, well, we can get this for sure, and this will get him whatever. Yeah, he's not going to jail for beating up the girl, but he's going to jail. Clearly, and even though it doesn't say on the documents for beating up the girl, we know what it's for.
0: Clearly, this is a horrible human being that should not be interacting with society.
4: Right.
2: Yeah, it was like you said with OJ. With OJ, they were like, we didn't get you the first time. We're going to get you on
1: we'll
2: this.
1: We'll get you next time.
2: Tom Holland confirmed that he and Zendaya are married. They aren't, and there aren't any other details because Tom shut the subject down, but he said that's all you're going to get. But he did confirm that they're married.
1: Congratulations. Yeah. Spider-Man and Zendaya.
2: Thank God we know. speaking of getting married, Taylor Swift and Travis Kelce are having a huge stage built for their wedding celebration at Madison Square Garden. It supposedly goes down on July 3rd. No word on who's going to be performing or anything. So
1: for performers?
2: Yeah, I guess they're going
1: to. I didn't even think about that.
0: There's no way this is not being filmed to be
1: for a movie?
0: To be repurposed or presented somewhere.
2: You would think. I mean, you're missing an opportunity if you don't do it, because people would definitely want to see it. And
1: who performs at Taylor Swift's wedding?
2: Oh, man. I mean,
1: Bruno Mars?
2: Elton John. Whoever she wants. You know what I mean? It literally is whoever she asks would do it.
1: Yeah.
2: Because you're going to get the, blow up, too.
0: Yep.
2: Paul McCartney going to be there.
0: The Taylor rub alone is worth any artist performing.
1: And she's going to go up there and perform with them.
2: Yeah.
1: So that would be great.
0: Yeah. And the goofy-ass Kelce brothers on stage dancing. what a life.
2: Dave Grohl was talking about I don't know what it was. Was it Paul McCartney or somebody had a party and he was there and then everybody started performing and doing stuff and he goes, and I was super high and they were like, do you know the song? Whatever. And then Taylor was playing piano and he was like, I don't know what's going on. I shouldn't be up here right now. Yeah. But I would imagine anybody that they ask would be like, yeah, absolutely.
1: Gavin, you're not going to appreciate this.
2: Oh no.
1: But you reminded me of my dream last night.
2: Oh.
1: What does this mean?
2: No.
1: You know how you dream about hot girls? I dreamt about hot guys.
4: I mean,
0: you know what
4: I think
0: it
4: means. You know what that means?
1: It was John Bon Jovi, John Stamos, Nikki Sixx.
0: These are all old guys.
1: Yeah, well, they're in my wheelhouse. we were doing some, John Bon Jovi was doing some appearance at like Guitar Center.
0: Right.
1: And we were there and these guys were playing in a band with him. They were just doing a special one day thing. But it lasted forever. And I remember thinking John Stamos was so good looking in person.
2: Yeah, was so there any stuff happening or it was just a bunch of good looking guys?
1: They were. Don't say it like that. They were all gathering for this performance. That John Stamos was playing drums, Nikki Sixx was playing bass, and John Bon Jovi was singing. And I don't know.
2: No, like no kissing or
1: anything. No, no sex involved whatsoever.
0: What were you doing?
1: I was there. I think that I was going to play bass on one song and I was freaking out because I didn't know how to play. But I remember saying, I only know 17 songs, so don't ask me that. Like, and I kept telling John I could play Wanted Dead or Alive pretty good. I know that song. That's all I know. That was what the whole dream was about.
0: Right.
1: Yeah. But it was all just one good looking guy after another.
0: Were in the dream, were they the young versions of themselves or the old 70-year-old
1: young versions of themselves? Yeah. Young John Stamos. Nice. Young and Nikki Sixx with the hair.
0: Right.
1: Yep.
2: Gio, you've used up all your questions. Okay. No more questions.
1: Carmen, do you want to know anything?
2: No. Actually, he used everybody's
1: questions. No. Everybody gets four.
2: Remember we talked yesterday about Corey Feldman was ill. There was something going on. He went to the hospital and stuff. Apparently, Corey Feldman just had food poisoning.
1: Oh.
2: Yeah.
1: Yeah, he was released.
2: Yeah. He's all right.
1: Thank God. See if he wants to join us at Guitar Center for a big performance.
2: His tum-tum's okay. James Franco is posting weird TikToks. Has anybody seen any of this?
1: I saw that people are concerned with his TikTok.
0: Yeah. I thought they were AI, though.
2: Well,
4: they're not.
2: No, yeah, they're not. They're James Franco posting weird TikToks about being watched, seeing an alien in his garage, and other crazy stuff. He also referenced 2319, which is the code from Monsters, Inc., to indicate child contamination.
1: Oh, boy.
2: He claims he's serious and not promoting anything, but that doesn't seem likely. It seems like it's, you know.
1: Promotion.
4: Yeah. Yeah. Some type of.
1: Well, he's trying to make a comeback, isn't he?
4: Yes.
2: Yeah, because I saw Seth Rogen was asked about him the other day.
0: I saw that.
2: And he was like, I spoke publicly about it, whatever. He goes, as far as the personal stuff, he goes, I don't really want to get into whatever, but, you know.
4: They're like, cut him off, right?
2: Completely, yeah.
4: Yeah,
0: he had to. Like,
4: yeah.
1: I don't know. I don't think that's a very good friend.
4: No.
2: What was the allegations that he was trying to bang a 17-year-old or something?
1: It was his college student, so they all had to be of age.
2: Yeah. Oh, banging students.
0: But
4: promising them like roles in his next coming films and projects and stuff, and then
2: no big deal.
1: Right.
4: But again, you're in a position of power.
1: But Carmen, it's not a bad thing to do. It's do you stop being friends with somebody because of that? Like, do I cut Galvin off if Galvin's doing that? Does Galvin cut Gio off if Gio? What does Gio have to do before Galvin cuts him off?
2: Like, if that happened in the situation and you came to me and you go, dude, you can't do that. Now, you got to apologize. And I go, yeah, I will. I'll apologize. That is wrong. And, you know, I can be like, you know, Mike and I talked about it and he brought up some really good points and it made me see the problem and I apologize. And then we're friends still.
1: Or even, hey, buddy, I got to tell you, you do whatever you want, but that's kind of weirding me out a little bit, and I got to kind of separate a little. Mm-hmm. Then at that point, you can make a decision and say, hey, you know, screw you, or yeah, you're right, I need to change my... But just cutting somebody off right out of the gate, especially somebody who helped you out.
0: He may have done that, you know, privately. Publicly, they kind of cut him off.
1: I think James Franco has said that he just stopped hearing from Seth Rogen and then started hearing about it in the press.
4: But also, does Seth Rogen know something that never came out during that case, and he was worried, and he said, you know, it was five allegations from former students. So let's say Seth Rogen knew about that, knows about other stuff, and he's like, yeah, I'm wiping my hands clean now before everything else comes out. Yeah.
2: I would love for James Franco to be like, Seth Rogen, you're not that clean, buddy. We know, I'm sure Seth Rogen did something.
1: Joe, this is how Joe and I have stayed friends all these years. I look past all his indiscretions.
3: Thank you, Michael. I appreciate that.
2: You both have so much dirt on each other. Yeah. You stay friends so it doesn't come out.
1: Right.
4: And there was a 17-year-old girl.
2: Oh, okay. See.
4: James Franco.
2: Whoopsie-daisies.
4: Yeah.
0: Oops.
2: Yeah. All right.
1: That's where you cross the line.
0: Because he was basically run like casting couches and stuff is the way it was going.
4: Right.
1: Well, he was teaching acting classes.
0: Yeah. Yeah.
1: And he was like, doing like kissing scenes.
0: Yeah.
3: How dedicated are you to the craft?
0: Come to my acting class. Mm-hmm. I'm going to show you how to have a sex scene on film today.
1: Yeah.
4: Right.
0: You just happen to be super hot and 17.
4: But also,
1: he's James Franco.
0: Yeah.
4: But also 17 is legal in some states still.
2: Yeah.
4: The age of consent is different in every state here. And there's some states, like Michigan, 16 is
2: Carmen
4: the age
2: knows.
4: Of consent.
0: Carmen knows. But these girls claim they're being exploited because they didn't sign up to hook up with Franco. They're there for the class. And he's like, hey, today we're going to show you, you know, this.
4: Well,
0: today,
4: the 17-year-old thing was trying to meet her in the hotel room. Right.
2: Today we're
4: going to
2: do a scene from Debbie Does Dallas.
0: Yeah, today's lesson, kids, is this.
2: Finally in news, Father's Day is this Sunday, so in recognition of the upcoming holiday, I have the best TV dads of all time.
1: Okay, good. All right, let's take a break and we'll come back and talk about that.
2: Well, that is it for news. 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
1: TV dads.
2: Yes.
1: Who are the best TV dads? We'll talk about that when we come back. And then also, Galvin's got a brand new open letter coming up this hour. And I was wrong. We do have another pair of Kanye tickets. So we'll do that sometime before the show is over this morning. But we will take a quick break. It's the Mike Calta Show. 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
6: And now, an open letter.
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6: And now, an open letter from Galvin.
2: This is an open letter to people that are making things too easy. Dear people that are making things too easy, seriously, have you seen these Skechers commercials where they have these slip-on shoes? Because apparently, it's become too taxing for humans to bend down or tie their shoes. Is that where we are now? Are we going to evolve into a race of beings that can't bend? Is it because we're too lazy or too fat? Or both? Probably too fat. Which brings me to something else that is making it too easy for us. Uber Eats. Back in the day, it was only pizza that would get delivered. Now you can literally get anything. And of course, I'll pay for priority because I don't want some a-hole getting their burritos before I get my Chinese food. If I don't pay for priority, it won't be hot when it gets here. Meanwhile, every egg roll I've ever bitten into has been hotter than 1,000 suns. First, they would deliver. Then it was faster delivery. And I guarantee that eventually they'll help you actually eat your food. Then they'll take you to the bathroom. Or as I like to call it, poober. We've been making things easier forever. Microwaves. Remember when those started popping up and people were like, you realize those will give you tumors. It's like radiation. And we were like, yes. But did you see how fast it heats up my lasagna? We had horses. Then we had wagons. Then we had cars. Planes. We've actually been a society that tries to make stuff easier for a long time. In fact, there's a saying, if you want to make money, build a better mousetrap. But sometimes I think we push things a little too far. If the Orville brothers never invented the airplane, would humans have evolved enough that we'd be able to fly around like Superman? I guess we'll never know. But one thing I can tell you for sure, no matter what Gio says, those mobility scooters, they were meant to be used by handicapped people, not fat fatties. I'm Galvin from the Mike Calta Show, and this has been an open letter to people that are making things too easy.

0: Hey, oh my God.
1: What?
0: Can you guys, like, hold off for, like, 5 minutes with Sporkle?
2: Oh, you're the poop? No.
0: It's so bad.
1: You're the poop? It's poop?
0: It's so bad.
3: What?
1: Why did you wait until now?
0: I didn't wait. The
2: it was brewing.
0: The open letter came on, and then I started getting nervous about holding it, and then that made it worse.
1: So what would you say on a scale of 1 to 10, how bad do you have the poop right now?
0: 8.
1: Aww. I think we do Sporkle first.
0: Okay, let's go. We gotta go.
1: Is the camera on her?
2: Yes.
1: Okay, I'd like to see what she looks like.
0: I gotta go, or we gotta go.
2: Uncomfortable.
0: It hurts.
1: What do you mean it hurts?
0: I gotta go. It hurts.
1: Where? You mean in the belly or the butt?
0: Both.
4: Oh, bubble guts.
2: Ravioli.
4: She's leaving.
1: Wait, no, you can't leave.
0: I gotta leave.
1: No, we're in the middle of the show. You can do it, Carmen.
2: Priorities.
1: Did she leave?
2: No. She was talking about how much of a hero she was that she drank 2 glasses of wine and showed up for work. Now she has to leave.
1: In the middle of the show.
0: Listen, I gotta go or we gotta play.
1: We can do both.
0: Now.
2: I mean, we gotta know what the prizes are.
4: Yeah, I mean, what's going on?
0: Hailstorm. Let's go.
1: I need it delivered in a precise fashion.
4: It's gonna be
0: Hailstorm, XFC 50, Rays vs. Jays, Bill Maher. Let's go.
1: Did you say Rafer's Jays?
3: I don't even know what's going on.
0: Rays vs. Jays.
1: Oh, Rays. Who were the Jays?
0: I hate you. This is how I'm doing sports.
4: Yeah, baseball's going to start. Yeah. I was watching some spring training on SportsCenter last night.
1: All right, Carmen, I'll make you a deal.
0: I don't care.
1: You can go. You could go to the bathroom first. We'll wait, but you got to call us when we get the list.
0: Wait, what? I can't do that. Come on, can we just go? I'm fine standing, but it hurts.
4: Would you say it's still an 8 right now?
0: I'm saying it's a 9. Let's go, people.
2: I think it's more of a 2.
1: All right, I'll give you $100 if we can do 10 jumping jacks.
0: No.
4: $100.
0: Great. 1, 2, 3. Okay, 10. Let's go.
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0: If you'd like to call us, 800-771-1025 are the phone numbers. Black Crowes make new music anymore, or they just tour?
1: No, they remember I played them for new music not too long ago.
0: I don't remember.
1: It was very Black Crowes.
0: Yeah. They're a good band that I have not seen live ever. One time.
1: Yeah, I just saw them last year in Vegas.
0: They were great.
1: They were here. You didn't... Yeah, well...
0: You're staring at Amanda.
1: Mm-hmm.
0: I wanted to poke his eyes out.
1: Steve Gorman.
0: Yep.
1: Fantastic drummer, not with him anymore.
0: Yeah.
1: It's just the brothers.
0: I got him kicked out of the band.
1: Yeah, it's just the brothers and some touring guys that are all great musicians, but I really liked him as a drummer, not as, you know, him staring at Amanda.
0: Yeah.
1: That was rude.
0: That was rude. And like, I really kept looking back, and I was like, all right, buddy, I get it. All right, Calvin. TV, first of all, anybody have anything that they want for Father's Day?
1: No. I don't ever have anything that I want for anything. You know what I mean? Like, not like, oh, look at me, but you're old enough where if you want something, you buy it.
0: Right. I agree with that.
1: Yeah.
0: Like, I used to work with a kid named Brent, and Brent sadly passed away, but he had children, and they were young children when we first started working together. And he came in one day with a macaroni necklace the Monday after Father's Day, and he was wearing a macaroni necklace that his young son made him, and I said, it must be terrible to have kids. And he said, why? I go, because you got to wear that stupid thing. You know, your kid makes you a stupid necklace and you feel like you got to wear it to work the next day because now you have kids and you suddenly realize I'd love that goddamn necklace.
1: Oh, yeah.
0: I wish I had a pasta necklace.
1: Absolutely.
0: Yeah, yeah, but you don't, when you don't have kids, you don't really relate that hard to that.
2: Or you're just a jerk.
0: Yeah. Yeah.
2: Not
0: yeah.
2: you. I'm just saying in general.
0: I was a little bit of a jerk. I mean, he was wearing a multicolored pasta necklace and but then you think that a little kid went through all the effort to make that for him.
2: Like, if your son made it today, that'd be weird.
1: Yeah.
0: My son already got me a Father's Day gift.
2: Really?
0: He got me a Freddie Mercury Funko Pop.
2: That's cool.
0: Yeah.
2: That's cool.
0: I was very impressed with that.
2: I would like to just not have to go and do anything.
3: Yeah, same.
2: Like, can we just not plan anything? And if we decide to go somewhere, that's fine. But I don't want to have to be scheduled to go anywhere.
3: Yeah.
0: We're just going to dinner.
2: Yeah.
0: And I'm happy to do
1: that. That's something. Just, you know, go out to eat, do something like that, whatever.
0: I'd like to see my father, and I'd like to see my father-in-law at some point during the day.
2: I'd like to see my father, but, you know.
0: Oh,
1: jeez. Wow.
2: Why'd you have to bring it up?
1: Yeah.
2: Honestly, I don't do well on Father's Day.
0: You don't?
2: No.
0: Is it depressing for you?
2: Very much.
0: Oh, that's so sad.
2: And
0: you're such an emotionless prick. It's hard to realize that you have emotions sometimes.
2: And I love being a father.
0: Right.
2: You know?
0: Right. Well, that's what you have to concentrate on.
2: Right. That's what I try to do.
0: Right.
3: It's not about you. It's about the kids now.
2: Right.
0: Yeah. But not for Father's Day.
2: It's about fathers.
0: Well,
2: I just see other people celebrating with their fathers, and I go, damn, that must be nice.
0: Yeah.
1: You see generations.
2: Yeah. Mm. It's great. It looks great.
0: That's why I would like to go by and see my father, whether it be just to pop in and say hi or you know, whether we grab lunch or whatever you do.
2: I'd give anything to do that.
0: Oh, my God. You're making me feel terrible.
2: Not your father, but my
0: father. I'm saying he's available. He's right here in the area.
2: Listen, I'll hang out with your dad.
1: Well, Father's Day is Sunday, so in recognition, we have the best TV dads of all time. Now, this isn't necessarily the one that gives the best advice or this. Basically, our favorites from TV.
0: So I will tell you that when you get your associate's degree in college, you have to take an exit exam, and you have to take a math portion and an English portion, and there is a writing, an essay portion. And the essay portion, they give you three topics in which to write your essay, and I could not come up with anything. I did not know, and one of them was people you admire, and it was very broad, and I did mine on my favorite TV dad, Howard Cunningham. From Happy Days.
1: Howard Cunningham, not on this list.
3: Oh.
0: I feel like it's too much time has gone by between then and now.
3: Is there a lot of older?
1: There are some older ones. There are some that are older than that.
0: Really?
2: I've got number one dad, no question, can't argue, Danny Tanner.
1: Danny Tanner.
4: That's a good one.
1: is on the list, not number one.
0: Not very good. But he made his brother-in-law and his weird friend, his gay friend, do all this stuff.
4: Because he did not.
2: Yeah, he took
4: care
2: of his
4: kid. He lost his wife, but they all took care of the kids together.
0: Right, so that didn't make Danny the great father. That made all three of them a good father.
1: By the way.
0: Including handsome John Stamos that I had a dream about.
1: Let me reiterate that this is not the best father. Like, this is not the one who does the best
2: stuff.
1: It's who just who you like.
2: Iconic.
1: Okay. Yeah, so Danny Tanner comes in at number six from Full House.
2: All right. I would have said number one, but top
1: comes
2: six.
1: Number six.
3: How about James from Good Times?
1: James from Good Times.
0: Terrible father. And died.
1: Always
0: had him living in the ghetto.
1: Always angry.
0: Always angry. Had him living in the ghetto. Plus, was only like 28 years old and looked like he was like 60.
1: Yeah, and there's no way he's marrying in Florida.
0: No. Mm. No, unless he knocked her up. And he was like, oh, all right. Somebody who I think is a great father. Some would argue against that and say the exact opposite, but I feel like he put everything out there for his family and his kids, and that's Walter White.
1: Walter White from Breaking Bad, not on this list.
0: I'm 0-2.
2: You know why? Because in the end, he admits he didn't do it for his family.
1: Yeah.
2: He did it for himself because he liked it. And he was good at it.
0: He carried it on.
2: Yeah.
0: But he did it initially for his family.
2: Initially, yeah.
1: I saw a video of him and Pinkman, not in character, not on the thing, whatever, in like a trailer. And he was laying on couches reading the final script and going back and forth. And he was reading like the sides, like it's nighttime. Walter walks in, blah, blah, blah, and sat. And then he does it. And then Pinkman answers and goes back and forth in the end. And he was like, how do you feel? And he goes, it's awesome. It was really cool because that was such a great ending. No, Walter White, not on the list.
2: Homer Simpson.
1: Best TV dads. Homer Simpson comes in at number eight. Number eight.
0: Not a good dad.
1: Do you need me to say it again? Or?
0: No, I just would like to give my opinion.
1: Oh, okay.
0: That's okay with you.
1: Well, you're 0-2, so I just feel like you're stuck in the
2: how about
1: gear.
4: Have we said Peter Griffin?
1: Griffin from Family Guy, not on the list.
2: Tim the Tool Man Taylor.
0: Oh?
4: That's good.
1: Comes in number 14. Home Improvement, Tim Taylor, number 14.
3: Archie Bunker.
1: Archie is not on this list.
0: What about Dunphy.
1: Phil Dunphy.
2: That's a good one.
1: Modern Family, number 10.
0: Well,
1: I love whenever he goes, when you say that I'm your son-in-law, they ask who your son-in-law is. I feel like you're saying Phyllis. And he goes, no. He goes, who's your son-in-law? He goes, Phyllis. That's so good. Phyllis. But it sounds like you're saying Phyllis.
3: The dad from Family Ties.
1: Family Ties.
0: Michael
1: Keaton.
0: Michael Keaton's the actor.
1: Yeah,
0: Stephen Keaton.
1: Yeah. Michael Gross.
0: Right.
1: Actor's name. Not in the list here. You guys are missing a lot of ones where you're like, oh, yeah, of course. I'm sorry. Stephen Keaton is on there. Stephen Keaton is on. He comes in number 13. My bad, Joe.
0: Okay.
1: I went right over. Didn't see it there.
0: What about old school, like Father Knows Best father?
1: No, okay. But there are some old school on here.
2: Oh, I got one. Dan Connor.
1: Dan Connor from Roseanne.
2: Died and came back to life.
1: Number five.
0: That's true.
1: He cared about his kids so much he came back to
2: died.
1: Life.
2: Died.
1: He comes in at number five.
0: What about the father from My Three Sons? He had to take care of three sons and did it with just a male butler.
1: No.
0: Oh,
3: man. Andy Griffith.
1: Andy Griffith, Joe.
3: Yeah.
1: The highest so far on the list. Andy Taylor from the Andy Griffith Show. So weird. It comes in at number two.
0: Number two.
1: Yeah.
3: Okay.
2: Really?
1: Yeah. I'm going to say it again because number one is not somebody you would consider a great father, but best TV dads, one we enjoyed the most.
3: Bill Cosby.
1: That we liked. No, Bill Cosby.
4: He was actually a good dad on the show.
3: Yeah, on the show
1: very
3: he was.
1: Good. He was a very good dad, but not on this list.
0: What about where does Pa Cartwright fall from Bonanza?
1: No Bonanza.
0: Oh, my
1: no Pa.
0: God. I am 0-4.
3: Yeah. What about the Ingalls, the Little House on the Prairie dad?
0: Pa Ingalls. Charles.
1: No. Number 15, Ward Cleaver.
0: Leave it to Beaver.
1: Okay. Yeah. Tim Taylor was number 14. Number 13, Stephen Keaton from Family Ties. Number 12, Red Foreman from the 70s show.
0: I love Red. He was great, yeah.
1: Number 11, Philip Banks, Fresh Prince of Bel-Air. Yeah.
2: He's uncle, though. He didn't count.
1: He's father
0: to Carlton.
1: Yeah, Carlton.
2: I guess.
3: What about Fred Sanford?
1: You being dummy? No, he's not on the list.
2: Mike Brady.
1: Mike Brady.
0: Oh, I didn't think
1: so. Number 10 was Phil Dunphy, Modern Family. Number 9, Mike Brady, The Brady Bunch.
2: Yeah, all those kids.
1: You got number 8, Homer Simpson, The Simpsons. Number 7, you don't have. So far, we're missing number 7, 4, 3, and 1.
0: Mike, count the show. What do you got?
5: Al Bundy.
1: Oh, yeah. Coming in at number 1.
0: Yes, number 1.
1: Married with Children.
2: I love that.
3: Yep.
0: Not the best father.
1: We were talking about Halloween earlier. The nightclub that I worked at had a huge Halloween, $1,000 for first prize thing, whatever. People would show up in all kind of dragon outfits, all this stuff. This guy showed up dressed as Al Bundy and had his wife, who was dressed as Peg Bundy, and had the cheetah top and the thing, whatever. And they went out in the middle of the dance floor to call him out. Al and Peg Bundy. He puts his hand down his pant and does the football pose. He does the place where he cries, winner, winner. I mean, so easy.
2: Yeah.
1: Didn't have to dress, got a short sleeve shirt. Right. And yeah, it was great. Yeah, Al Bundy comes in at number 1.
2: That's pretty good.
1: Number 7, you have Herman Munster from the Munsters.
0: Oh, yeah.
1: Danny Tanner came into number 6. Dan Connor, number 5. Number 4. I can't believe nobody's guessed number 4.
4: Good dad or bad dad?
0: Modern or not modern?
1: Good dad, he 80s. 80s, 90s.
2: 80s, 90s dad.
1: I think more 90s.
0: Oh, man. I don't know. I'm drawing a blank.
1: He also was in a movie where he helped Bruce Willis.
0: Oh, Family Matters.
1: Family Matters. Carl Winslow. No, nothing? No reaction on that? Okay.
0: Yeah. I never really watched that show, and I only know Urkel.
2: I just remember Urkel.
4: He was a cop. I watched that show. Okay.
0: So he basically was Al from Die Hard and his family down in downtown?
1: He was very typecasted.
2: I think he came on after Full House.
1: Did it? And then number 3 is Bob Belcher from Bob's Burgers.
0: I've never watched that show.
1: Yeah, I've never watched it either.
4: I like that show.
2: I know people love it.
0: My wife
4: got me into it, yeah.
1: Number 2, Andy Taylor from the Andy Griffith Show. And number 1, the guy got it on the phone, Al Bundy from Married with Children. Best TV dad of all time, they say. Mm.
0: Yeah. What will you do for your dad for Father's Day? Anything? Like, he's not here, so do you just call him and say, hey, happy Father's Day?
1: Yeah. Send him a card, and then I'm going up next month to visit, so.
0: I don't know. I would like to get my dad something, but he is impossible. Actually, I don't know. I feel like I come up with some good ideas, and then when I go to give it to him, I'm like, that was lame. I don't know.
1: Yeah, I won one year because my brother even told me that I won. I took my dad to the Super Bowl. Right. We went to the Super Bowl, and then I got a picture of us from the Super Bowl framed with the tickets and the pin and stuff. Yeah, it was pretty
0: cool. That's awesome. Although I have to tell you, you appreciate that much more as a father than a son. Because my son had the same thing from when we went to the Super Bowl.
1: Yeah.
0: And I found it in the garage the other day. he aged out of it. I don't know.
1: Yeah.
0: Got replaced by a Travis Scott picture or something like that.
1: Well, there you go. Don't forget Father's Day, Sunday.
0: Carmen, what will you do for David?
4: I'll call him. Yeah. And we'll have a conversation. Yeah. My dad, he's like you guys. If he wants something, he's going to buy it. And then on top of that, he doesn't really like a lot of things.
0: Also, can I be honest? Harder. Is that I'm not, if my son and my daughter came up to me on Father's Day and gave me a card and said, happy Father's Day, we love you, that would be good. Like, I'm not just like, I don't need anything. I don't know. I would be very satisfied with that. That's it.
4: Right.
0: I don't need a gift. I don't need anything. It was nice of my son to buy me something, but it's unnecessary.
4: Like, if I sent my dad a card, he'd be like, why'd you waste the money sending me a card?
2: Yeah.
4: Even though he sends me a card, for like birthdays and stuff, he'd be like, why would you waste your money doing that?
0: Right. I don't even need the card. Just come up and say happy Father's Day.
1: By the way, my wife and my anniversary was the other day, and I got her a card. What does a greeting card go for now?
2: Oh, they're ridiculous. Oh. $6.
0: $2.
1: It was $7.
2: Yeah,
0: that's for a card.
1: It was $7. I asked the lady, I go, that can't be right. And she goes, yeah. And I go, really?
2: My wife and I, we agreed no cards for anything because
1: $7. $8
2: times two. It's like $20
1: for a regular card. Yeah. It wasn't pop open butterflies. It wasn't in a glass case.
3: Playing a tune.
1: You nothing. Didn't get a helicopter ride with it. Nothing. Just a regular. I literally thought I should start writing greeting cards.
2: Yeah, we disagree. No cards.
1: That's crazy.
4: It's too expensive.
0: Yeah.
4: You know? And then if you make your own, then it seems like you're cheap, but it's like, I'm
1: listen,
4: not spending.
1: Listen, Carmen.
0: A man that made me a card, I would love that.
1: My wife's worth the $7, Carmen.
4: $7.
0: If I opened up an envelope, a makeshift envelope, and there was a construction paper card in there.
1: Oh, yeah.
0: And Amanda wrote a little heart on it. I would be thrilled to death. Are you kidding me?
3: Much better.
0: Yeah.
3: And sunsets are free, too.
0: I don't want any of that. My wife loves a sunset, Joe.
3: Yeah, see?
0: Every night, every time we go to the beach, she's like, we're going to go watch the sunset. I go, why? It does it tomorrow, too. Let's just watch it tomorrow.
2: Hey, listen, you never know when it's your last sunset.
3: Oh,
0: wait a minute.
1: Well, you don't want to watch it then.
2: Yeah.
0: It's true.
4: Yeah, you want to enjoy it.
2: You can take it in. Yeah.
1: No, because you watch it and then they go, you saw a sunset. Get them out of there. Yeah.
3: Don't ever say that's the best sunset you ever saw.
2: Yeah.
3: Because that'll be it.
0: Oh, man. Mike Caldesciolo. Mike Caldesciolo.
6: Sets are free, too.
0: Hello.
6: What
1: is going on?
2: Now you go, then we go, then you go.
0: I quit.
2: Carmen tells you all the time.
0: Well, I mean, I look at the phone calls, and there's a bunch of phone calls there. I'm like, I can't leave the people just hanging.
4: No, but most of them, they're calling in for the dads, and then when we finish the list, they just don't hang up.
0: Why don't they hang up?
4: I don't know.
2: Because they're probably half listening on the phone and doing stuff.
0: I don't like it.
7: I win the Badger Bob's staycation.
0: From an hour ago.
1: I have something interesting that I saw the other day, if we want to discuss. I know we're probably coming up on a break and stuff. But have you seen the whole thing about bringing your daughter into the bathroom?
2: I did.
3: I saw that.
2: Yeah. I saw the video of that.
0: All right, let's talk about that when we come back, because I did see the video as well, and I do have some thoughts on it. And perhaps you people will be able to use the phones at that point.
1: Because I saw one woman that had a solution, and I don't know if I agree with it at all.
0: I don't know what the solution was. I'd like to hear about it.
2: Being somebody who had two daughters, I know exactly how this feels.
0: All right. We'll discuss it when we come back. It's the Mike Caldas Show. 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

0: 105 The Bone. Imagine this. You see a house that you absolutely fall in love with. You start making some inquiries about it, and all of a sudden, boom, you got approval and you're looking at buying that home. But now you're freaking out because you have to sell your home. 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You go to teamborum.com. 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They deal with this stuff all the time. You're freaking out because you don't know what to do. You're worried that you're going to have to move a house and pay two mortgages, and you don't want to carry those two mortgages. Don't worry. They do this stuff all the time, and they know how to get it, and they know how to move your house quick. In fact, if you go to their website and you want to get a good idea of what your home is really worth, you could find out on the site for free 24 hours a day without talking to anybody by simply putting your address in there and hitting the enter button, and it'll give you an estimate of your house in the high end, the low end, and a cash offer for your home, all from Team Borum. 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And for all your needs, and if you're looking to buy a home and find that home, you want to start with a real estate agent that's right here in the Tampa Bay area, which is Jeff and his team, and let them find the home for you. 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It is Jeff Borum and teamborum.com. 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I don't know what's going on. I'm feeling a little nauseous.
1: Oh, yeah?
0: Yeah. I hope it's not left over from what the run kids and my wife had. Well, yeah, it's also a lack of coffee, I think.
2: But you said the coffee stopped specifically because it was not making you feel good.
0: It was not making me feel
1: coffee
0: good.
1: Coffee makes you sick. Not drinking coffee makes you sick.
2: This is a mental thing. Yep. The coffee's all mental because you know it's not going to make you feel good.
0: This is how I know it's mental. If you said to me, or if I said to you, I have to go to my dad's house after the show today, I know where the Starbucks is near my dad's house. Like,
3: That's the first thing you think of.
0: It's the first thing I think of.
2: It's routine, though. It's not, you don't really need or want that coffee.
0: Yesterday, I had to go to a meeting that was over in the, by the International Mall. And I know that there's a Starbucks right there on West Shore and Boy Scout. Like, I just know where all the Starbucks, I know where I'm going, where the Starbucks are.
2: The baristas at the Starbucks I used to go to every morning, they got to be wondering what's going on.
0: They probably thought you got fired.
2: But yeah.
0: Yeah.
2: Or I'm dead.
0: Yeah. Yeah, they're like, we haven't seen coffee bitch in some time.
2: That's not what they say.
4: Oh, that's what they say.
2: No, they're very nice. They wouldn't say mean things.
0: Oh, I didn't mean it to be mean. I'm just saying, as the artist formerly known
2: as coffee bitch. About your coffee, so
1: they have a missing poster with your picture that says coffee bitch, ?
5: Please help us. Our profits are down.
0: We've had to fire three people in the last week. Yeah. There is not that much slower of a of shopping at Starbucks. We're still there. We're still going there. We're just not really getting the coffee, and we're not getting the breakfast sandwiches anymore. It's just usually the kid drinks, and my wife enjoys this energy refresher that they have. So every once in a while, I get one of those. But this guy's maybe an iced tea. That's it.
2: It's good.
0: Yeah.
2: None of it's really good for you at all.
0: No, I know. I know. I found that out the hard way. All right, Galvin, tell about this story that we were talking about before the break.
1: So there's a guy, younger guy, who is a father of daughters, and his name is Tyler Brodsky, and he was at a gas station in Alabama, like a quick stop type place, whatever, and his daughter had to go to the bathroom, and so there was nobody in the women's room. He knocked and opened the door, nobody in there and stuff, so he brought his daughter into the ladies' room to go to the bathroom. Well, then a lady came and freaked out because there was a man in the ladies' bathroom. So she went and told her husband. The husband freaked out. He confronted them, called the cops, did all this and that and everything. And this guy's like, I was trying to take my daughter to go to the bathroom and brought her into the ladies' room and there was nobody in there.
0: My question is, why didn't he take them in the men's room like we've all had to do when our daughters were young and they had to go to the bathroom?
1: That's the thing. That's the question is, do you want... And the thing that I saw, it said, as a woman, as a kid, I don't want to be in a bathroom where men have their wieners out and it's a men's room and stuff. I would much rather. She says, trust me, girl dads, knock on the door, say, hello, is anybody in there? And if there's nobody in there, bring your daughter in. And if we come in and you're in there with your daughter, we're not going to be upset. That's what she says.
0: I don't believe
1: right.
0: that.
1: Right.
0: That's, and clearly that was not the case in Alabama.
1: Right. Exactly. Yeah.
0: I watched the video and I also felt like the father was going out of his way to be a dick. Not because, did you see the video?
1: No, I mean, I see it, but I
2: saw, yeah.
1: I
0: didn't actually. The father was, while the woman was yelling at the father for being in the men's room, I mean, the ladies' room, he was washing his daughter's hands and he was just simply going about his business and not really paying attention to them. And they were, she was like, you have to get out. And he's like, I will. We're just washing their hands. And but he seemed like he was going slow. And I mean, they weren't prepping for surgery. You didn't have to clean their hands that good. It seemed like he was being more of a ball buster at that point than he was trying to just make sure his daughter's hands were clean.
1: Mm-hmm.
0: That's what I think. I think he's wrong. I'm not saying that you should never do that, but at the point that a woman came in, he should be extremely apologetic and say, hey, I'm sorry. The girls had an emergency and the men's room was full.
3: Right.
0: And apologize and get out. That's what you, because he does not belong there. And that is a ladies' room. And if you want to look in there and say, hey, is anybody in here? And then say, no, okay, send the girls in to go, because they can probably go potty by themselves, even though.
3: The one looked really young. You can even see her over the sink.
2: Yeah, they're very.
3: In the video.
2: When my daughters were probably 9, 10, I would send I'd make sure they go in together. Yeah, I'd stand outside the door. Right. I didn't actually go in the women's room.
0: Right.
2: You know? But I think that the one, the old man, it was his mother that was going into the bathroom. He's freaking out, making a giant scene.
1: Oh, it's
2: scene.
1: His mother. This says it was his wife. Okay,
2: or maybe his wife. But it's an older woman that's going in there and freaking out. But you can explain the situation. To flip out to that degree to me seems ridiculous.
0: I agree with that
2: because
0: too. As a man, if it was the opposite way, if there was a father. I don't know if there was somebody in the bathroom that didn't belong there, and they were like, "Hey, I'm sorry, I'd go, okay, no problem, whatever, I'll wait outside." That'd be it. I on either side of the door, you know. But also he's in the wrong, and he should be more accommodating to the people who are in the right.
3: I don't necessarily think he's in the wrong. I don't think he handled it correctly because he has two young girls. The men's room was full. They have to go to the bathroom. One, you're not letting your child out of your sight when they're that young, especially two of them. He should have apologized and said, hey, I'm sorry. I had to come in here. Men's room was full. I don't think he handled it correctly, but I do not think he was in the wrong.
0: Instead, he dragged it out and he made it go longer.
3: And all slow. Like, yes, they should have just left. Like, just get out. Let the woman go. But also, like, lady, be a little understanding. He has two young girls and they have to go to the bathroom. Have you ever been with a girl when she's crying when she has to go to the bathroom?
0: Oh yeah,
3: because that happened to my dad with me.
0: Of course.
3: And he had to, like, we were at the county fair and he had to take me by about 20-30 women while I'm bawling my eyes out, and he's like, my daughter has to go to the bathroom, can you please let her go? He couldn't take me in. I think I was like 5 or 6 years old. And he had to just let me go to the bathroom by myself. But he had to literally ask all these women if I could just cut them because I'm in tears. I had to go to the bathroom so bad.
0: Now, did your dad ever take you in the men's room?
3: Yes.
0: Yeah, that's what happened to Holly.
3: No, did not.
1: So the cops did show up and they told Tyler, the father, the young father that brought his two daughters in there, whatever, he did nothing wrong, explaining to the irate man, the guy who's the husband of the lady, whatever, that the dad taking his girls into the men's room could be just as offensive to some.
2: Yeah.
3: Yes. Because now those young girls could actually see something because you guys have urinals that aren't stalls.
2: Sure. Not only that, but the men's bathroom is disgusting.
0: Yeah.
1: It is disgusting.
2: Women's bathroom is disgusting too. Yeah. I don't go to a lot of women's bathrooms, so I'll take your word for it. But it's like, dudes, I never wanted to send my daughters into a men's bathroom because, you know.
1: Yeah.
0: Yes.
1: Both bathrooms are disgusting, though, because, you know.
2: But dudes are peeing all over the stuff, everywhere.
1: And kaboom, you know, all that.
2: Yeah.
1: Guys in there. But, yeah, that's the weird thing. Do you bring your daughters, two little daughters, into the men's room with you where it's gross? Or do you go into the women's room where you could be in trouble because they're like, man, in the ladies' room, you know? And it's a conundrum.
0: I have gone in the ladies' room before.
1: Yeah?
0: Yeah, I have gone in, like, a gas station to go to the bathroom, like an emergency. And the men's room is full. and I've gone into the ladies'
1: room. Oh, you yourself?
0: Yeah, I think
1: everybody's done that.
0: Yeah.
1: You know, I felt bad. I was like, oh, I got it. But it was a single thing, whatever. And right. I'm like, listen. I'm locking the door. Nobody's coming in. And if I go out and the lady's standing there, I'm going to go, sorry, it was an emergency.
0: Yeah.
2: The woman that is getting all upset, she easily could have understood the situation right. and saw and let the guy get in and out of there. He stayed calm. The video I saw, he was calm the entire time, washed the kids' hands. He's like, they're two girls. That's why they're in here. And that was it.
0: I saw another video this week where a transgender woman tried to go into a ladies room and a father blocked him at the door because his daughters were in there. Is he right or wrong?
3: Wait, what?
0: A transgender woman was trying to go into a ladies room.
3: Right.
0: And a father was like, my young daughter is in that bathroom. You're not going in there until she comes out.
3: In the right. He's transgender.
1: That's a man.
0: I agree too.
3: Yeah, that's a man. Unless there's like a family bathroom that's separate where you can go by yourself.
0: Right.
3: You go at the gender that you're born with.
0: I feel bad because yes. I feel for trans people and that they want to.
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6: Good morning and welcome to Sunday Morning, a public affairs program dedicated to educating the public on local events and issues, assistance programs, charity events. 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I'm your host, Monica. This morning, we've got some good news for the Bay Area that will give hope and help to so many people who need it. And we'll cover that and talk about all the good the Crisis Center of Tampa Bay does for our community with Crisis Center President and CEO Clara Reynolds. Good morning, Clara. Thanks so much for joining me this morning.
7: Good morning, Monica. It's really a pleasure. Thank you for the opportunity.
6: Of course. Now, I want to start with exactly what the Crisis Center of Tampa Bay does for so many people. Its mission states, it ensures no one in our community has to face crisis alone, and that is the community's gateway to help, hope, and healing. Now, it does all of that through a variety of programs, and I want to touch on a few to kind of give an idea of the scope of things. Just one of the many programs is the Gateway Contact Center. It helps with suicide prevention, provides crisis counseling, and so much more. Talk about what's involved with that program.
7: Yeah, so thank you, Monica, for the opportunity. So the Gateway is truly the way most individuals come into contact with the Crisis Center. We operate 6 crisis hotlines. 4 of those hotlines are actually statewide crisis lines, and 2 are specific for Hillsborough County. So in Hillsborough County, we answer the 211 line, which is a national information referral line. So pretty much anywhere you are in the country, if you call 211 and you need help getting connected to social services resources, and that can be anything from food, clothing, shelter, child care, maybe services for your elderly parent, whatever that is, 211 is that gateway, if you will. And we maintain a database of over 3,000 community resources. So we really are the alternative to Google, Monica, honestly. you know, when you're searching for stuff, sometimes you don't know what's going to be the best fit for you. And that's why we really encourage people to call 211, because not only are we going to connect you with the right resource, but more importantly, we're also going to provide you a lot of emotional support. Because if you're calling, you usually have got a lot on your mind, a lot in your heart. So you get a chance to talk to a human whose sole job it is to really listen to you and give you an opportunity to express whatever's in your heart and on your mind.
6: Yeah.
7: We also operate in Hillsborough County 988, and that is the National Crisis and Suicide Hotline. Again, we answer that for Hillsborough County. And again, it's another one of those lines that's available no matter where you are in the country. If you're in crisis, you can call 988 and get connected to somebody who is going to listen to you, help you de-escalate, evaluate exactly what's going to be the best step to get you to that place of healing. And then, like I said, we operate 4 other statewide lines. We answer the statewide alcohol and substance abuse hotline, the statewide veteran support line that's actually answered by veterans to help veterans in crisis, a statewide first responder hotline, again, that's answered by first responders. And finally, we answer the statewide rape crisis hotline. So if anyone across the state has been sexually assaulted, we're going to get them connected to their nearest rape crisis center so that they can get their assistance and support. We take about 250 to 300 calls a day. across those six different lines. And when we think about that 988 crisis line, we do answer anywhere between 30 and 50 calls a day from community members in Hillsborough County who are in some sort of crisis. So we stay very busy in that Gateway Contact Center.
6: Yeah, it sounds like it. And I think it's important to get those numbers out there. Everybody knows 911, obviously, but 211 sounds like it's a resource that maybe people don't know about that can be used for problems. And like you said, how many calls you take and the different people that are on the other side of the line, it can be very, very helpful. Also, 988, the National Crisis and Suicide Hotline, I wasn't aware of that. So it's important to get that information out there as well. Now, there's another program called Success for Kids and Families that provides support for families coping with behavioral health challenges. What exactly does that entail for those listening who might need some help in that area?
7: Oh, great question, Monica. We are so thrilled that Success for Kids and Families merged with the Crisis Center last year in January of 2025. And this really opened the door for the Crisis Center to be able to serve kids and their families who may be really struggling. They may be struggling at school. They may be struggling at home. They may be struggling in the community. Maybe a child is struggling with issues related to entering the juvenile justice system. Maybe they've got a substance abuse issue. We know that there are so many kids right now struggling with marijuana use, which has led them into utilizing other types of substances. So this is a really intensive in-home service and support. It's free of charge. And we can work with children as young as about 5 or 6, and we can work with teens and young adults into their 20s. We have a very special program that works with individuals usually between the ages of 16 and 24 who are experiencing what is known as the first onset psychosis. This is oftentimes referred to as a young adult who experiences their first kind of psychiatric breakdown. It might be a diagnosis, at least this early onset schizophrenia or something of that nature. And these kids and young adults really need an intensive collaborative approach. So not only are we providing them with behavioral health like therapy services, but we've also got a really strong support group. So these kids and young adults don't feel alone. We can help support their parents. We've got a job training and placement program. So it is really a very comprehensive program available in our community. Again, it's a Hillsborough County-based program, and you can get access to it just by calling 211.
6: Great. I think it's important to note what you said as far as the age range is there. So I don't want people thinking that maybe their kid is too old or even too young to contact you guys through 211 to get help. And parents listening that might need that help are probably very relieved to hear that. So that's good. And speaking of behavioral health, I know the TransCare is another important service because it helps behavioral health transports, emergency ambulance services, that type of thing. How does this program work and how can people access that?
7: Great question, Monica. So our TransCare Medical Transportation Division does a variety of different things. We are primarily a support to Tampa Fire Rescue. So when somebody in our community calls 911, the majority of the time, it's not for a life-threatening emergency. Sometimes it's somebody who's been involved in a car accident, maybe somebody who has had a bad fall, a parent who has a child with a really high fever. Tampa Fire is going to triage that call, and most of the time they are going to dispatch that call to us. We have a fleet of ambulances that can provide that medical support and transportation to local hospitals. We also partner with our law enforcement community to be able to provide behavioral health transport. So what does that mean? Somebody has been deemed to be a danger to themselves or somebody else. They're truly in a mental health emergency. Rather than that person being placed in the back of a police car, oftentimes would have to be handcuffed, those individuals are transported by us in either a nondescript van or in an ambulance, and taken to the most appropriate treatment facility. And we do close to 8,000 of those transports every single year. We do over 26,000 medical transports every single year. We also have a program that works specifically with individuals who have had an overdose episode, usually related to opioids. And that's called our community paramedicine program. And we work with our local hospitals and Tampa Fire to identify those patients, and we can provide them with medication-assisted treatment. Monica, that's just a really fancy name for providing a medication that can help individuals get off of the opioids that they may be using, get them really centered and back to a place where they can have opportunities to make different kind of clinical decisions about their care. And we're going to stick with them through that program. We also have some peer support, folks that have walked in the same shoes as those individuals who have overdosed, to help them get to a place of better, whatever that may look like. And we serve about 25 to 30 patients a week in that program. And again, these are for individuals who have overdosed, and that's how we get in contact with them. So very high acuity program, but it has made a world of difference in the lives of those individuals who really felt like, you know, they were at the end of their rope.
6: Sure, sure. And I like the peer information that you just gave us, because, you know, I've seen studies that say that is where a lot of these people can be reached most effectively. And to have that sort of resource, it seems like it'd be extremely helpful.
7: Absolutely.
6: There's also the Corbett Trauma Center that helps with trauma counseling and sexual assault survivor services. Talk about how unbelievably important that service is for the Bay Area.
7: Yeah, so we here in Hillsborough County, we are our community certified rape crisis center. All that means, Monica, the fancy way of saying, if somebody has been sexually assaulted in Hillsborough County, they don't go to a hospital, they don't go to a clinic, they don't go to a police station, they come to us. The crisis center operates two clinics that run 24 hours a day, 7 days a week. And we provide those rape exams for anybody ages 13 to, you know, all the way into Social Security and elderly ages. So we are that service, and we are that alternative. So if somebody has been sexually assaulted, and if anyone's watched The Pit, you've seen what has happened.
6: Sure.
7: A sexual assault survivor could sit in an emergency room until there is an opportunity to be examined. That's not the case for us. You are our only patient. And so from the moment you walk in our doors, you are our only concern. You're our only patient. And our sexual assault nurse examiners and advocates work in tandem to not only get that physical evidence that is turned over to law enforcement, but more importantly, Monica, honestly, is to provide you support, because what you've experienced is probably the worst thing that's ever happened to you in your life. And it is a trauma that doesn't go away by itself. So it is a wonderful service, again, available 24 hours a day, 7 days a week, in two locations in North Tampa as well as in Ruskin. Wow. And then that Corbett Trauma Center, that trauma therapy program that you mentioned, Monica, that provides individuals with that evidence-based trauma therapy. So individuals across our community experience traumas, you know, unfortunately, very often. People may be a survivor of sexual assault, domestic violence, physical abuse, childhood sexual abuse, childhood abuse. There's a whole variety of events that can happen in somebody's life, and it has such a negative impact on them that they really find themselves stuck. Maybe not able to move forward and be able to have close personal relationships. Maybe they struggle to keep their job or to achieve in school. That's where trauma counseling comes in. And we provide that in multiple locations across Hillsborough County, from North Tampa to Ruskin, West Tampa to Brandon, as well as utilizing telemedicine. So we really try to provide as much support and service to as many people in our community as possible. We also are providing a lot of what we call care coordination, helping people get from that urgent phone call that they made, getting them connected to resources and support. So individuals who have called us. Maybe they are suicidal and they need some help getting connected to maybe an outpatient treatment program or an inpatient treatment program. Our care coordination can help to provide that linkage and that support. And we do that across many different populations. So, you know, like you said, Monica, the Crisis Center really provides a whole host of services and supports. And for our trauma counseling, we are certified to do that from infancy, again, all the way through the life cycle.
6: Such important resources to have for people that have unfortunately been involved in something like this. And I everything, like you said, from the you know, they have to submit this physical evidence to the police, to the counseling and everything, even past that. It is not just an unfortunate, a horribly awful incident that happens to someone. It will carry out in different areas of their life. So to have all of that support and all of those resources is so important. And in that vein, I mentioned in the intro that there is some exciting news to share today. A Suncoast Credit Union Foundation chose the Crisis Center of Tampa Bay to receive $35,000 to support the costs of sexual assault forensic exams. Now, what is the impact that money will have for people in the area who need that help?
7: Well, and I cannot thank the Suncoast Credit Union Foundation enough for this investment that they're making in our community, because those rape exams that they're helping to support are only for children ages 13 to 17. We are very fortunate at the Crisis Center to receive government funding that helped to offset the cost of every rape exam that we do. But each of those exams cost about $1,700.
6: Wow.
7: So the money that we receive, this grant that we're receiving from Suncoast Credit Union Foundation, is going to cover the deficit for 50 exams, which, you know, coincidentally, were the number of exams that we did on children ages 13 to 17 last year.
6: Wow.
7: So, you know, when you think about it, could be your child, it could be your son, it could be your daughter that did nothing wrong. This is a crime that was committed against them. Mm-hmm. And to know that this partnership with Suncoast Credit Union ensures that any child in our community who's experienced, again, one of the most difficult, painful, intimate crimes that could be committed, that they're going to be able to get the support and all of the services that they need because of this amazing grant that we are going to be able to utilize in conjunction with local and state grants and contracts. So we could not be more thrilled with this partnership. And I also want to say, Monica, I truly want to thank Suncoast, because this isn't a sexy thing usually. This isn't something that most people like to talk about, but this is something that is so very important and can truly change the life of a child if they don't get this help and support. So again, I just really want to thank the foundation for their willingness to support something that is so critical in our community.
6: I 100% agree with you. It's a very touchy subject, and to talk about it is scary, but also so very necessary. So to bring light to this, to lend to helping in that area. And I want to mention again that service available 24/7. That's amazingly important. You mentioned the $1,700 per forensic exam, and to help cover that cost in addition to the government funding is honestly unbelievably generous. Thanks to Suncoast Credit Union Foundation, for sure. I want to mention the website. We covered so much here in the different programs. So can you give your website, so in case anybody has any questions or might have missed something, they can go back and check it out?
7: Absolutely. Our website for everybody in our community, it's www.crisiscenter.com. And you're going to find information, you know, what we talked about today, Monica, but also so many other things. Also, one of the really cool things that you will find on our website is the opportunity to sign up and take a tour. Our main location is up in North Tampa at Bears in Florida. And if any of our community members actually want to see what your Crisis Center of Tampa Bay does every single day, sign up for one of those tours. You will get a chance to walk into our Gateway Contact Center and hear that special ring when a suicide call is coming in. You can walk into our sexual assault services area and see the exam room, see what a rape kit looks like. If you've never been in the back of an ambulance, you can see what one looks like. You can really understand all of the services and supports that your Crisis Center of Tampa Bay provides 24 hours a day, 7 days a week. I also want to do, just really quickly, Monica, if you don't mind, do a shout out. We have a wonderful partnership with the best airport in the country, Tampa International Airport. We provide a program called Traveler's Aid, and that is run by volunteers 7 days a week, helping travelers in crisis. And last year, we touched over 50,000 travelers who were in some sort of crisis at the airport. Now, a crisis can look really like anything. Again, remember our mission to ensure no one has to face crisis alone. Mm-hmm. So sometimes that crisis is, you know, a flight was delayed and a new mom didn't bring enough diapers for her baby. Sometimes that crisis looks like an individual who is realizing that they are being trafficked, and we can help provide them help and safety and support. So truly anything along that continuum of service we provide at the airport, and that's an amazing partnership as well.
6: Yes, I'm so glad you mentioned that. I had no idea that was a thing. Thanks to Tampa International Airport, I think we're undisputed the best in the country. And Traveler's Aid, that can take such a load of stress off of anybody going through either one of those and anything in between of situations that you mentioned.
7: Absolutely. And again, we can't do that without the amazing work of incredible volunteers. We have over 50 of them. And again, they staff that sucker 9 a.m. to 7 p.m. 7 days a week. Wow. So it's a really amazing program. It sits on the ticketing level. So if anybody is at Tampa International, please stop by and say hi to our amazing volunteers at Traveler's Aid.
6: Oh, I'm going to make my way there just to say thank you after hearing about this. Tampa International Airport, amazing as usual. Thanks so much to Suncoast Credit Union Foundation as well. CrisisCenter.com is the website. And Crisis Center President and CEO Clara Reynolds, you've been amazing this morning. Thanks for all you do and for joining me this morning.
7: And thank you so much. And thank you for the opportunity to make the community aware about the services and supports that we provide in our community. We really appreciate it.
6: This has been Sunday Morning. Good morning and welcome to Sunday Morning, a public affairs program dedicated to educating the public on local events and issues, assistance programs, and charity events. It's made possible by Cox Media Group Tampa Bay. I'm your host, Monica. This morning, my guest tackles a tough but very important subject that so many people have dealt with or might even have to deal with in the future. And that's hospice care. We'll try to help ease this difficult health situation and maybe even clear some confusion for some people. President of Suncoast Hospice and Suncoast Hospice of Hillsborough, Travis Fogel, thanks so much for being here this morning.
8: Thank you so much, Monica. It's my pleasure.
6: Now, let's start with some background and information on Suncoast Hospice, which serves Pinellas County and Suncoast Hospice of Hillsborough. They're two of the seven hospice programs across Florida of Empath Health. And Empath Health is one of the largest not-for-profit healthcare organizations in the nation. According to Empath Health, it's focused on, quote, providing compassionate, comprehensive care at every stage of life with a foundation in hospice care and a commitment to expanding access to home-based services. They ensure individuals and families receive the support they need physically, emotionally, and spiritually, unquote. That's a lot. Talk about what that means and how Suncoast Hospice and Suncoast Hospice of Hillsborough ensures all of those items are met.
8: Well, you know, Suncoast has been a foundation in end-of-life care for years. They actually were a provider of hospice care before it even became a benefit back in 1976. We're one of the first five providers of hospice care across the country. We still actually have a founding board member who's 94 years old, who still sits on our board as an active participant in our shaping our mission, vision, and values of our organization that really helped become a benefit. So we've been here for 49 years in Pinellas County and then joined Hillsborough County about 4 years ago. As you know, Florida is a certificate of need state. So based on the needs of each county, other providers are allowed to join or make applications to join those counties of service. And it's truly our privilege to serve one of every five Floridians in end-of-life care. And so we really take great pride and honor in the trust that families and our communities place in Empath Care. And we do provide full life care for all, you know, not based on just your financial means, but even if you don't have financial means, we have foundations that support charity care and funding to really make sure that we provide full life care for all, from pediatrics who need end-of-life and palliative care services through our Empath Personal Care, our PACE programs, home health, palliative care, and even hospice at end-of-life care. So I think it really does make us a unique enterprise that really focuses on a mission that delivers a full life care for all.
6: It really does. And it does speak so much to what you guys do. If someone wants to be involved for that long, 94 years old, and still making sure, you know, he's being a part of something this big and this good, again, that speaks to what you guys do. And that's amazing. Now, traditional hospice care, it's just a little scary for some people. That's just the way it is. If someone is faced with that decision, can you explain what it would entail to maybe ease some stress and clarify what people can expect?
8: You know, I would first of all just tell people that, you know, hospice isn't the end of living. You know, it's really a shift on how we live. It focuses on creating, you know, meaningful days, moments of connection, moments of comfort, moments of peace. It empowers individuals and loved ones to make decisions that reflect what matters most. Quality over complexity, presence over procedures, peace over fear. Hospice is not a place where people go to die. You know, hospice is more of a philosophy of care. It provides a person, you know, if it calls their home, is that a facility, a house, or is it bedside, we're going to provide care wherever they are. And that's really important to us in the hospice space. And hospice really honors our wishes of the patient and family. You know, it protects their autonomy, helps people live the way they choose. And their comfort matters most. Their dignity matters most. Their story matters most. They're more than just a diagnosis. They are a person. They are a uniquely human, and it matters to us. And we don't want them to face this journey alone.
6: Yeah, and I think it's important to note the two words that stood out to me, which are comfort and dignity. Those, it's so important when someone is dealing with, when hospice is involved. And I like that you, the things that you focus on and not the end of life, like you said, it seems to be maybe a little less intimidating to some people, but definitely comfort and dignity seems so important in these situations. So keeping that in mind, what would a typical day in hospice care include for both the patient and their families?
8: Well, I think what's really unique about hospice is that we have an interdisciplinary approach to care. So it really puts the patient and family at the center of our care model. I think it's one of the most amazing benefits within our healthcare system right now. It still allows the patient and family to direct the care that they want to receive and what's important to them and what's most important to them. We do have a whole interdisciplinary team of people, which is the patient and family, number one, the physician, nursing staff, hospice aides, social workers, spiritual care, and we craft an individualized plan of care that really supports what matters most to that patient. And I think that's what makes hospice so uniquely different.

0: dressed and put on their makeup and feel like they are living and not just waiting to die. So maybe it's that we have a hospice aide there every day, 7 days a week, to make sure their activities of daily living are met, that they're dressed, they're groomed, they're showered, they're bathed, and they're ready to present and ready for the world that day. Maybe that's what's most important. Or maybe it's most important that they spend time with family. So how do we help coordinate family with our support service team? Or maybe it's really important to them that they still enjoy music and we have a music therapist that maybe comes and spends time with them every week or every other week and play their favorite songs and what's important to them and really create moments that are meaningful for the patient and the family. So it's really uniquely designed for them, Monica. That's what's so unique about hospice is we're going to find out what's most important, what they really care about, and we want to deliver on what they care mostly about. I think that's what makes Empath Health and Suncoast Hospice so unique and makes us special in the nonprofit space.
1: Yeah, and those are just a few examples. I can imagine how many there are, how many different things. I like that you have specific, like you said, a music therapy. Like there are different ways to approach this, and it seems that you take a lot of them into consideration, if not all of them, and make it individual. So important right now. And everything we've mentioned so far, obviously very emotional situation for everyone involved. Do you have any advice or any suggestions for someone who finds themselves in a position to have to maybe make a possible hospice situation to maybe help them out in that process?
0: Yeah, I think there's a lot of misconceptions out there about what hospice is and what it isn't. I think one thing I would just share with families is that hospice, you know, some people think that hospice means I'm giving up. Well, hospice is not about giving up. It's about redirecting someone's hope towards comfort, you know, meaning and closeness. And I think that's really important for families to understand that they'll hear a lot of things out there and they need to really uncover what the truth is about hospice and what it really looks like for me as a patient and as a family member. Also, you know, hospice, they think, is about last days of life or last hours of life. Oh, my loved one's not ready for hospice now. Well, hospice isn't designed just for days and hours of life. It's designed for last months of life. The benefit was designed for 6 months or less if the disease follows its normal course. But some patients have been on hospice care for sometimes years because their terminality doesn't change. Their disease isn't cured, but they still are declining in their care. And we don't always know when the end of their life will happen. But what's most important to us is that we make every moment matter to them, that entering into hospice earlier allows time to control symptoms, you know, to support the family, to build trust and create more meaningful moments. And so late referrals sort of rob patients and families of that full benefit of hospice. I think maybe the last misconception I would share with families is that sometimes they believe that hospice stops all medical care. You know, hospice shifts our focus of care, but it doesn't stop care. Patients still receive like expert medical support and aggressive treatment for pain and symptom management with medications, equipment, you know, 24/7 clinical support and availability there. The difference is that care is guided by comfort and quality rather than cure. So I think those are some things I'd probably heighten to families and let them know to really dive into some of the misconceptions and find out what's most important to them.
1: I think the one thing I can get from this interview today is the dignity, the concern, all the keywords that you use. It just seems that the care is there, the concern is there, and the individuality is there. And I'm so glad that we had this conversation so that anyone who might be approaching this type of subject or even maybe in the process of it now will have such a better idea. I know it cleared some things up for me, but we did cover a lot. So I'm wondering if someone is interested and maybe heard what they wanted to hear out of this conversation, how would they be able to find more information? Is there a website or something?
0: Yeah, absolutely. You know, Empath Health is everywhere. We have a lot of locations throughout this market. You can look us up at empathhealth.org and find out all the services that we offer. You can give us a call and speak to us. But I think that's the most important thing is just get curious. Know us before you need us, I think is sort of our philosophy that we use at Empath. Don't wait until a family member is at end of life or maybe needs other care, but reach out to us and let us have a conversation with some of our care navigators and our team that can just share with you what we do offer. And then if your situation does arise, you'll be prepared and you'll sort of know how to help navigate this complex world of healthcare.

0: that we live in, but we're here for you. And it's something you don't have to do alone. So I would love to help support you in any questions or anything you have or reaching out to us here at Impact.
1: Wonderful. Knowledge is power, and it is a lot to take in, and there's both facts and emotions, and for someone who knows what they're talking about, you, it's very nice to be able to have any kind of help like that. So thank you so much. That's empathhealth.org, and I really want to mention again that there are multiple locations, so no matter what part of town you're in, make sure you go to empathhealth.org and see what can be done. So thank you so much. It's been informative and helpful, I think, too. President of Suncoast Hospice and Suncoast Hospice of Hillsborough, Travis Fogel, thanks so much for being here this morning.
0: It's a pleasure, Monica. Thank you so much.
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4: All right, welcome to the show. Consumer Quarterback Show, Platinum MVP Team, Keller Williams Realty. Captain Will Smith joining us in studio. Will Smith Aviation also has got the foundation as well, Will's Way Foundation. We got some interesting headlines to get into today, interesting stuff. Trump's Wall Street homeowner EO, home buyer EO, gets teeth, so agencies issue enforcement guidance. Remember that executive order that he put in place about institutional buyers? Well, now it gets some teeth. We'll discuss that. Also, Canada criminalized the Bible. Crazy story. We'll get into that one. Netanyahu told members of Congress that he wants to merge the two militaries, the Israeli military merging with the United States military. We'll talk about that. Also, a lemonade stand robbed up in Boston. Crazy story coming out of course, the Northeast there in Boston. And J.D. Vance weighs in on $1.3 million of Medicaid reimbursements meant from the state of California. Consumer Quarterback Show, always helping you win in your real estate deals, buying, selling, investing, refinancing. We'll hit a couple of our listings here. Captain Will Smith, welcome back in. Give us a little teaser of what we're going to talk about today.
5: Well, we're going to talk about the industry, of course, talk about the foundation, talk about the pirate bus. We're really excited about that. And just things are changing in private aviation industry. And we're kind of pulling the curtain back and showing people that own a private jet what they need to look for. And because we've noticed that on maintenance side of some of these jets that they own, they're paying 25 or 30% more than they should be paying through other operators and maintenance facilities.
4: Okay. All right. Good stuff. I like that. All right. A couple of hot listings and we'll jump right into it. We've got some awesome listings here in Tampa Bay. 100 East Shell Point Road in Ruskin. 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Could be perfect for a residential rental opportunity, retail office space, creative studios, galleries, mixed use concepts, maybe short term rentals, one of a kind property. 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We also have a great listing in St. Petersburg, Bahia Del Mar, 6085 Bahia Del Mar Boulevard South, number 106. This is a cash cow as well. You're generating about $30,000 a year in passive rental income. Two-bedroom, two-bath, 1,145-square-foot condo on the ground floor. It's a corner unit, fully furnished, turnkey residence as well. Weekly rentals are permitted, creating fantastic flexibility for personal enjoyment or short-term rental income opportunity. 6085 Bahia Del Mar, great opportunity. 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We also got that 4th of July party. Man, rest in peace, old Toby Keith. What a great singer,
5: I know, man.
4: Artist he was, and very patriotic. So we've got our 4th of July party coming up. Private event, invite only. So any VIPs out there, you know who you are. Hit us up if you want to be on the list. And Captain Will Smith, you're going to be helping us out on the grill and getting that seafood boil going,
5: I am.
4: Right?
5: So, yeah, so we're going to put together an awesome seafood boil, everything you can think of, all the crustaceans that we can pull out of the ocean we're going to throw in this boil.
4: Yeah.
5: So I'm looking forward to it. I don't do it very often. Last time we did it over at your house, we had a blast. We filled the entire table, I think, not once but twice with crab legs, sausages, and corn, and just everything that you can possibly imagine to just pick at and have fun with.
4: Some shrimps.
5: Yeah, so we had shrimps, we had crawdaddies, we had king crabs, snow crabs, lobster, you know. So
4: mix it up.
5: Yeah, we had just about everything you could think of putting in there. It was nice, and we had the mild comes up first, and then as the more you cook, the spicier it gets. So,
4: yeah.
5: So each batch comes out a little bit higher than the first. But
4: yeah,
5: but yeah,
4: so
5: I'm looking forward to that. And then, of course, grilling out. There's not a lot of seafood lovers out there, but we're going to do some steaks, some chicken.
4: Burgers and dogs.
5: Yeah. So we're going to we're going to have fun with it. I'm
4: bounce house.
5: Yeah.
4: Bounce house for the kids. You got the pool, the spa. You got to have the boat there.
5: And you got all your alligator extraction taken care of. So
4: yeah, we got a big one. We pulled a big one out of the lake the other day, 10 footer. He said the trapper said it was about 11 foot because his tail had gotten kind of bit off a little bit there or something.
5: Yeah. Probably got hit by a boat or something.
4: Well, either that or another big predator.
5: Yeah.
4: But
5: that's true.
4: Yeah. So, a lot of good stuff, man. So, Captain Will Smith, Will Smith Aviation, willsmithaviation.com. What's new on the aviation side?
5: So, we're really targeting abuse and fraud that a lot of the operators around the Bay Area are doing. And it's not fair, and we noticed it because we've had a lot of people come to us and they just want us, you know, want an opinion. Like, I think I'm paying too much every month on maintenance. And they get getting these ridiculous $20,000, $30,000 maintenance bills every month. So we kind of sat down and analyzed it, did a little audit. We found out that some of these maintenance facilities that the management companies, the operators, have been charging 25 or 30% more than they should be.
4: Wow.
5: So if you're, you know, you're with a management company and part of the operator side of it, you should be paying wholesale, not retail.
4: Yeah.
5: And they're, you know, they're kind of gouging, you know, their own clients. So It kind of sucks, but you know, our campaign is we're looking at Citation CJ series aircraft, Citation XLSs, Falcons, the 2000s, the 900 series, where we can manage them and help not only offset the operation of their aircraft, but we can also reduce their maintenance bill because they're paying way too much.
4: Yeah.
5: And we've noticed this happen across the Bay over the, you know, it just hadn't started. It's been going on for, you know, 15, 20 years. It just now getting to the point where it's getting ridiculous.
4: Yeah.
5: So we want to be able to, you know, bring trust, integrity, safety, and transparency back to the private industry to where the person doesn't need to worry about overpaying for maintenance and management fees.
4: Yeah, I like that. I like that. And people want to fly to anywhere in the Southeast. I mean, what's your bread and butter? You're doing a lot to the Bahamas.
5: So as we get into hurricane season, the ones we're doing to the Bahamas are usually northern Bahamas. So because the Caribbean is going to start spinning up here as usual every year. And most of the trips that we do in the southern Caribbean are evacuating people, you know, out of the island because the airlines will shut down or they waited too long. So we have to go in there and pull them out. But right now, Bimini is on fire. I'm going to this week going to go over to Miami. There's a place in Bimini called Big John's. So the owner wants to buy a jet because he does a lot of flying back and forth from Colorado to Teterboro to Bimini. And he also has clients that have boats. They're building some really cool new slips over in Bimini at Big John's. And we're going to offer a service for the people who live in Florida to fly them out to Big John's And it's going to be all-inclusive. They'll be there with their boat. Their captain will be there. They'll have a place to stay, a condo to stay in while they're there, as well as on their boat. So it's a different twist, but that's our kind of our new thing that we're doing. We've always done the Key West Strip. Key West is, you know, something that everybody loves to go down for on the weekends and just hang out with their family.
4: Yeah.
5: So we're offering special pricing on that as well.
4: I heard the airport down there is, like, huge now. Like, it is. Expanded big time, right?
5: It has. So it's growing. They wanted to, you know, create the Jimmy Buffett International. However, the family wanted royalties off of that. And I thought it was a great honor to Jimmy Buffett that the state of Florida would name an airport after him. But I'm hoping to see that go through and it becomes Jimmy Buffett International. But, yeah, it's that airport's growing. I mean, it only can grow so much because it is an island. So it's growing more upward than outward.
4: Yeah.
5: But they just redid their FBO down there, and it's on 18-foot pylons, and that FBO is amazing. They give away little small key lime pies to everybody that comes through. And
4: that's cool.
5: And free water and stuff. So it's a fun retreat to go to.
4: Yeah, that's really cool, man. I like that. We're talking with Captain Will Smith, Will Smith Aviation here, longtime friend of the Consumer Quarterback Show. Speaking of long time, I mean, it's dang near 13 years now. We've been on air. You've been hanging out with us for a while in studio and sending a lot of great people over to be part of the show and the program. We appreciate that. Shout out to Mike Murphy. Just bought a new vehicle from him last week.
5: Yeah, I saw it out there.
4: GV80. That thing's sweet, too. Yeah. Man. I love that thing. But I wanted to get to this story, too, man, because President Trump's putting teeth behind some of his executive orders. This one is related to real estate. Of course, as you know, my wife and I own a top real estate team here in Tampa Bay. Trump's Wall Street Homebuyer EO, that's an executive order, gets teeth. Agencies issue enforcement guidance. So federal agencies are now issuing formal implementation guidance for President Trump's executive orders, blocking institutional investors from bulk purchasing single-family homes, a policy designed to level the playing field for Americans and families, of course, first-time buyers. I like veterans buying homes. All of our police, fire, you know, school teachers, you know, they're kind of that middle income earner. We got to protect those people, right? We don't want these big hedge funds coming in and scooping up all like the inventory.
5: BlackRock's doing that right now.
4: Yeah, they're, you know, huge into that field. But there's teeth now behind this. So it explicitly targeting hedge funds and large Wall Street entities that have begun, been pricing out everyday buyers. The rollout signals real enforcement mechanisms are being put in place, not just symbolic policy language. So, of course, in Tampa Bay, there's, you know, certain areas where people want to be going to, and fast-growing suburban corridors like Wesley Chapel, Riverview, Lakeland have been prime targets for institutional buying. This EO directly protects local families' abilities to compete. So I love that. That's great news out of the White House.
5: It is. I'm glad they're doing that.
4: Yeah, it's interesting to see. Did you hear about this story? Police in Boston arrest a 14-year-old after mass suspects allegedly rob a sibling's lemonade stand. They robbed their sibling's lemonade stand. Come on, man.
5: I was in Hyannis when that happened. I heard it. I was like, I can't believe that. Yeah. Then I found out their sibling.
4: Oh, man.
5: Jealousy. Civil robbery. Yeah.
4: I guess.
5: You hold your own brother at gunpoint and steal his last $50.
4: Yeah,
5: you
4: know? Where's
5: I guess
4: where's
5: mama needed a new pair of shoes.
4: Yeah. Cain and Abel. Yeah. Yeah, where's the dad at, I wonder, too, right?
5: Definitely not there.
4: Yeah, that's crazy. No, unbelievable stuff happening there. Also, speaking of unbelievable stuff, Canada just criminalized the Bible. I saw this on David Harris. He's a contributor. I believe he's on Real America's Voice or Newsmax. Canada just criminalized the Bible's Bill C-9 passed, preaching scripture now a hate crime risk, quoting the Bible on marriage, sin, or God's design for sexuality can now be prosecuted as a hate crime in Canada. Can you believe it? I mean, it's just like happening overseas, the United Kingdom, the social media crackdown. People are getting arrested.
5: Yeah, but hate crime to who? The Muslims?
4: Well, whoever complains, I guess. Whoever, you know, it could be, you know, whatever. They talk about sin, God's design for sexuality. So, yeah, Canada, man, you got to get your stuff together up there. This is crazy.
5: They're,
4: you know.
5: Those French, I don't know what they're doing, but.
4: Yeah, it's pretty nuts up there. So, talk to me about the Will's Way Foundation. What's new with the foundation? I'm proud to be a board member with you. Scott Mitchell on the board with us, Juan Conchero, Matt Funk, Danny White. We've got a great board there.
5: Yep.
4: And, of course, your wife, Erica, instrumental in helping with your organizations as well. Will's Way Foundation, what's new there?
5: So, we have the Pirate Bus, and we're very proud of that. The Pirate Bus was donated to the foundation. And we're going to use it to raise money. You know, you can go to the foundation website at wwftampabay.org. We got a link there to where you can reserve the pirate bus. So if you have a private party you want to do, or if people are coming in from out of town, we just kind of take you around Tampa and do a little bar hopping. It's kind of like a Tampa crawl, but you're in the pirate bus. You get
6: we
5: got pirate hats, and it's a BYOB thing, of course. But you're not on the bus for maybe 5 or 10 minutes, going from one different club to the other.
6: Yeah,
5: and you get complimentary drinks there and stuff.
6: That's so cool.
5: We're really excited about that, and moving forward, you know, through the foundation, and 40% of the profits currently. We would like to work towards 100%. But right now, 40% of the profits are going to go back to the foundation, so we can help out with the children that need scholarship or are looking for scholarships to get into the trade. So that's the big thing, is supporting Tampa Bay. We also sometimes sidestep when a hurricane comes through. We support Tampa Bay through those efforts and raise money. We did it a little over a year ago when we helped out the Tyler family down in Sarasota, and we helped out the Latino community up in Dade City. You know, we gave a total of, $22,000 back to the community from the funds that we raised. So everything that you do, you know, it's kind of like you're going to go out and you're going to have fun and you're going to party. Well, you know, help out Tampa Bay community at the same time. So,
6: yeah,
5: you know, having a good time is not the only thing you're doing. You're also giving to the Tampa Bay community and the children that need it. So I'm excited about that. Definitely check it out. We'll start hooking up on the weekends, Thursdays through Sundays, and doing these tours and going around Tampa and you know, just showing off Tampa. It's a Buccaneer town. You know, Everybody's a pirate here, and Football season coming up, we're really going to get involved with the Bucs on that, and picking up less fortunate children and bringing them to the football games.
6: So, yeah, that'd be fun, man.
5: Yeah, I've got some contacts over there that I'm talking to now, and just kind of going to put that in effect, and tailgating. Yeah. I mean, who wouldn't love to be picked up in a pirate ship and go to a tailgate and then go, you know, then
6: that's
5: go to
6: great,
5: the football.
6: Man.
5: And then we drop and give them a safe ride. You know,
6: we got to set that up.
5: Yeah, we just drive around town picking up people, take them to we'll park in a pirate bus, go to the game, get a safe ride home, safe ride there.
6: That'd
5: so
6: be
5: we're
6: fun.
5: Doing, yeah, we're doing a lot of fun stuff for the event.
6: I like that. Check it out online, WWF, Wills Way Foundation, TampaBay.org, WWFTampaBay.org, and also WillSmithAviation.com. You can find them there as well. Also, good news on the mortgage and real estate side. Mortgage rates hit a six-month low at 6.532%, and then also applications are surging to 10.8. So that's the highest number in 6 months. So great news there on the real estate side. Quick break, more with Captain Will Smith here on the Consumer Quarterback Show. Want to get into this story next as well. Netanyahu told members of Congress that he wants to merge the Israeli and United States militaries. We'll talk about that here. 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
4: 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Captain Will Smith in studio with me, WillSmithAviation.com, longtime friend of the show. A couple of hot listings before we get into this story about Netanyahu, what he wanted to do there. Also, Will has a Tampa Air charter as well, TCA, that he's launching as well. A couple of hot listings here. We've got a property on Carloway Hills Drive, Waimama. This one's 10248 Carloway Hills Drive in Waimama, Florida. 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And this is in Stone Ridge at Ayersworth, a great opportunity. It's open air layout, high ceilings, tile flooring throughout as well. 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You know, you look at Netanyahu telling members of Congress he's something about a Section 224 where he wants to try to merge the militaries into this bill. So they're attempting to do it. I don't think it's passed, but call your senator and representatives and let them know that we don't want this. We want to maintain our the sovereignty. We don't want to combine these two military. They're already doing a lot together. But this to me has all the trappings of a situation we don't want to happen here. And David had told us about it here. Our producer, Dave, who runs the Pinellas County Veterans Association, he's very plugged into the military community here in Tampa Bay. So reach out to your representatives. Let them know we don't want that. We're not for that. We want to maintain our independence. Our sovereignty should be separate, even though we do support our greatest ally there as well. All right, Captain Will Smith, tell me about this TAC, Tampa Air Charter.
5: It's TAC. So it's something, another division of what we're doing. And I'm really excited about it because we have an app that we're going to implement. And you can be a member. This is going to be for jet card people. They'll have the app, or just if you're not a jet card person, but you want to take advantage of having the app. What's included in that is we have something called empty legs. So these are legs that have already been purchased.
4: Yep.
5: And we fly back empty. So by being a member of the TAC family, that you'll have an opportunity to see those empty legs and get them for half of what you would normally pay.
4: That's awesome.
5: So we're really going to push the empty legs. And also on the app, which is really, really cool, we had Chandler. He's amazing when it comes to this stuff. I mean, he does all of our design work and works on our new website we're getting ready to launch. So the really cool thing about the app is you can go in there and say, okay, I know it's not an empty leg, but I want to go to Bimini this weekend. Mm-hmm. You can literally go onto your app, reserve a spot, and it'll tell you what it's going to cost on the app. So you'll know exactly what it is, you know, the amount of people that you're going to bring, how long it's going to take, and you can reserve that through the app.
4: That's great.
5: And this is something, you know, that we're going to really pioneer through in using these apps to where it's so much easier for you to fly privately, and you can take advantage of the empty legs. So by taking advantage of the empty legs, now we made it really, really affordable because you just pay a monthly fee and you go on there and say, oh, an empty leg coming back from Key West, or maybe an empty leg going to Key West. I want to get to Key West. What does it cost me? Well, you know, since you're a member, it's just going to cost you what the exercise tax we have to charge per person on board. And that's basically, you're almost flying next to nothing.
4: That's cool.
5: So we're going to integrate that and see how that works. But definitely check us out, willsmithaviation.com. Look forward to the TAC. It's going to be coming around the next 30 days. I think we're going to have it all up and running. And download the app, become a member, take advantage of these empty legs, fly for next to nothing.
4: Yeah.
5: We're very, really excited about it. This is kind of like the cutting edge of doing something for the community. So if they want to get somewhere and it's not a direct flight, Tampa Air Charters TAC, Tampa Direct. I've been doing that for 15 years. Be a part of what we're doing. Get to where you need to get to go and enjoy it.
4: I love it. All right, coming up next, Chris Robinson on the program. 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We're going to talk with him. A little new construction. You got wind mitigation, insurance benefits there coming up as well. New construction. We're going to talk with him first time on the show. Captain Will Smith, thanks for coming in. 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And a quick break, right back. 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
11: 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Two taps later, Claire says nope to the charge and Wells Fargo is on the case. However you make money work, Wells Fargo can work with that.
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25: 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Crystal Rayburn joining me in studio, Platinum MVP Team. She is a top agent on our team. We're going to discuss some interesting developments here. Tampa City Council approves $35 million for Ebor Harbor Development. You also have, so that's going to be 33 waterfront acres.
4: We have also Gasworks. There's a big development there. We're going to look at some of the latest stats as well, Tampa Bay area market stats. So, Crystal, give us a little teaser of what you wanted to talk about today.
0: Yeah, there's a few things. So I'm Crystal here. Hey, guys. I have zoning law changes that are happening. I really do think Gasworks and Ybor Harbor both contributed to the idea of needing to update some of these zoning laws, really right. to keep people out of the courts. It's
4: right.
0: It's been great. I've been going to the meetings as far as even this month, they had a whole development that they're rolling out. So this month, next month, and the month after, they're doing it in phases. So you don't have to see all of these major changes all at once, but it's really meant to help out people in Hillsborough, which I'm excited about. So
4: yeah, that helps that'd be great.
0: Out. Yeah,
4: absolutely. Yeah. Let's cut the red tape, get some deals flowing, right?
0: Absolutely.
4: Especially on the back of the news that mortgage rates hit a 6-month low at 6.532%. You also have applications up now. So once applications happens, that means, hey, we're going to start seeing more contracts flowing.
0: And so that feels good, doesn't it? I like
4: absolutely
0: seeing
4: does.
0: That. Yeah.
4: And the war is over now. Gas prices are coming down. Easy for me to say. You got gas prices down. Stock market up. SpaceX is up. Will, did you buy any SpaceX?
1: Oh, yeah.
4: There you go. I love it. All right. So we got 4925 North U.S. Highway 441. Ocala, Florida, 4925 North U.S. Highway 441 in Ocala. 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Great opportunity to buy. 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Right. You ever been to Weekiwachee up there? You ever see the mermaids?
0: You know, I've gone to the river to go kayaking, but I haven't actually seen the mermaids. I need to take my daughters. They would love it.
4: Yeah, that'd be fun. That's a good time up there. But, yeah, hopefully we'll get some offers on that Weekiwachee Marina, man. That's a nice one up there. But, all right, so we got Crystal Rayburn in studio with us. She is a business partner of ours, Platinum MVP team, Keller Williams Realty. Let's just start with the basics. Why'd you get into real estate?
0: That's a cute story.
4: Yeah.
0: So I was in college. There's this weird dual program where you can start at the age of 16. So I was in the medical field. And even at 18, when I was in college full time, I started going to the clinics and I realized I hated the medical field. God bless anybody who wants to work.
4: I know, right?
0: It takes a special heart that I don't have.
4: Angels. They're literally angels. Nurses and the doctors out there, man, it takes a lot to be in that. And
0: yes.
4: I had similar advice for my daughter.
0: We appreciate you. Thank you.
4: Yes, exactly. Thanks for doing it.
0: Another level of understanding. But my aunt, so I was in Missouri. I got a little bit of an accent. Sometimes it comes out. But when I was there, my aunt told me, she's like, your personality is great. You should just try real estate. Shouted her one time. And that was good old Branson, Missouri. And
4: there
0: I ended up starting there. So that was in 2015. And then I didn't actually finish my licensure until 16 for not Florida, for Missouri. And then 17, I did Florida. So
4: nice.
0: I started Florida back in 2017. And it's been great ever since. I've had everything you can think of through real estate. I have tried and done.
4: Yeah, that's awesome.
0: As far as, you know, the cold calls, development, investment, flipping, building, just simply helping people as well. It's been a lot of fun, a lot of experience. But I like the team environment.
4: Yeah.
0: I like just helping people. It's more exciting whenever you get other people's emotions involved because people are always changing their life situations and
4: right.
0: It's cool to be a part of that story. So
4: yeah.
0: That's where I started this, what I've been doing, and we're over a decade long at this point and I love it.
4: Nice. Awesome. I love that. Yeah, that's great. I love the story. So let's get into some of the latest things. So you're looking in and kudos to you, by the way, for going to those meetings and sitting in and kind of looking at it from a continuing education standpoint. So you're going in and sitting in on these meetings with the developers and finding out what the new zoning laws that are taking place. Let's jump into that.
0: Yeah, so back in 1956, there's a chapter in law called Chapter 43, and these laws were very different than what we needed today. So we'd have Amazon drop shipping. We have, you know, all these different types of things that have updated our lives, and they didn't actually make any new provisions until from 56 to 80. So the last time we've had good provisions, it went from Chapter 43 to Chapter 27, all a bunch of boring numbers, but if you want to look it up, it's Chapter 27 now. And they essentially don't have the laws that we need to be able to build and develop. So there's two current ones for residential. One is RS-50, one is RS-60. They're doing away with these. They're not pertinent to us anymore. They need to consolidate it to RSU, which is RS stands for residential. And they're putting that together more or less so that we don't have to continue to do something called PUD, which is planned urban development.
4: Yep.
0: And that's what a lot of like Ybor Harbor and Gas Works is going through.
4: Yep.
0: And Gas Works alone has 5,000 residential units being built, and Ybor Harbor has 2,500 residential. It's incredible. But to have to go through the courts for every single family residential property that's being built on the 50 acres in Gas Works or the 33 acres in Ybor Harbor, those are taking up time and money in our courts, and it's not helpful for anyone or anything. So Hillsborough's done a fantastic job of noticing the need to not go through this anymore and to consolidate these issues so that we don't have to keep using the mixed use for planned urban development just for these new developments that are being created. So there's a lot of good information they have out there. If you just even look online, anyone can attend these meetings and get some information. But as far as like the Gas Works in Ybor Harbor go, I am curious if they're going to keep pushing and developing even more, because as we've seen when the Tampa Bay Rays went from St. Pete and coming over to Tampa, they keep building more and more and more. I'm excited about it. This is great for us, right?
4: Billion dollars.
0: Yeah.
4: Billion dollar infrastructure. You got all the hotels, industrial, all of the Airbnbs, so the investment. Of course, the infrastructure is going to be a major part. But this was a big deal. Tampa City Council approves $35 million for harbor Ybor Harbor development. And like you said, it's 33 waterfront acres surrounding the Ybor Channel, roughly 2,500 residential units, hotel, office, retail, marina, waterfront, promenade, public spaces. And that's going to connect downtown Water Street, Channelside, Gas Works, and Ybor City into one continuous urban district. So great investment opportunities for investors out there too, Crystal.
0: Oh, absolutely. I was having a conversation with one of our investors last week, and that was one of our listings out in Gibsonton. She wanted to walk through it. We walked through it. It wasn't what she was looking for. Still a great property, but it wasn't exactly what she was looking for. And then when we were discussing locations, we discussed all these new developments, and she got excited. This is insider information. Majority of agents don't know this. They're not going to the development meetings. They're not talking with investors daily to figure out what's going on. And if there's anywhere, if I were to put my money, if I had $500,000 just to put down, I would put it immediately in Ybor Harbor or Gas Works.
4: Yeah.
0: It's going to blow up.
4: Yeah, it is. It's great. Reach out to the show. We'd love to talk to you if you're buying, selling, investing, refinancing. We'd love to talk to you. Crystal Rayburn here on the Consumer Quarterback Show. I'm your host, Brandon Rimes. And moving on as well, let's look at Tampa Bay market stats. We got some of the latest stats. We take great pride and being your local real estate economist of choice, we want to look at the numbers, show you kind of what we're seeing. So we've got it up on the screen here. If you're watching our stream on any of our platforms that we stream to, we're out there. You're looking at a one-year trend here, Crystal. So you've got Tampa Bay area. This is detached single-family homes. And when we say Tampa Bay, we're looking at the three counties, Hillsborough, Pasco, Pinellas. So if you look at new listings, a year ago, there was like 4,600 plus. Now we're down to 3,987. So that trend in terms of number of listings is down. You got active listings down. You've got pendings down. Let's see, you got 2.5%. That's your pending ratio. Closed numbers are down. Now, here's median sale price is up 5,000. So I guess, maybe less listings. That's going to lead to more competition. And then you've got, the percentage of sold to list price is roughly the same. Let's look at, I want to jump down to the percentage of closings. So this is an interesting stat here. The percentage of closings with seller concessions, over 50%, Crystal, close with seller concessions. Can you explain kind of that dynamic?
0: Yeah, when we see seller concessions going up at all whatsoever, really what that's telling us is it is a buyer's market. And I do think a few things have contributed to this. We can talk about interest rates here in a minute, but I fully, wholeheartedly have seen this firsthand, where sellers are more willing to pay seller concessions or closing costs or assist the buyers. In fact, I had someone recently, I think it was like 2 weeks ago, they went well above their list price. And candidly, I was afraid it wasn't going to appraise at our list price already. And it ended up, everything ended up working out.
4: Yeah.
0: But it was one of those moments when the buyer desperately needed help and the seller was just willing to do that because they wanted to sell the property so much, which tells us it's a buyer's market.
4: Yeah.
0: Which is, again, it's great. We need those ups and downs. We need the ebb and flow for it to balance out over time.
4: Right. Yeah. So you can get a great offer or a great deal right now. Interest rates, again, if you haven't noticed, rates hit a 6-month low, 6.5%. Application surge almost 11%. So the 30-year fixed rate mortgage dropped to 6.5%, the lowest level in 6 months, triggering a 11% week-over-week surge in mortgage applications, 15% spike in refinance activity. We can also help you if you're refinancing. We've got great lenders associated with the Consumer Quarterback Show. So if you want to take a look at that, maybe you can eliminate the private mortgage insurance, save some money on your payment, restructure some debt. A lot of times you can add in like higher interest rate cards. If you want to look at a refinance, take those credit cards that are at 18 or 22%, take them down to, you know, potentially a 6.5%. And then also when you look at the investor side, investors are winning out there right now. You know, lots of good opportunities to get in early on some of these construction. And then that kind of leads to a new construction, you know, kind of conversation. If somebody's going out to buy or look at a new construction home, they shouldn't go unrepresented, right? Because that home builder is going to have their reps there. Talk about that dynamic, if you will.
0: Yeah, well, that dynamic in new construction in general, I personally love working with new construction. I think they do give a lot of incentives. But even depending on the developer, I don't know if I should name drop, but there is one pretty prevalent here that starts with an A near Orlando and in this area. They were dropping $40,000 and $50,000 per property. And that's, you know, hundreds of thousands, if not millions, that have been lost in the fact that it is a buyer's market.
4: Sure.
0: And one thing I do like about new construction is how much they are willing to help someone purchase a home. They have their own lenders, which our lenders are great, don't get me wrong, but when you're working with someone that has access to the same developer's lender, they're able to give you some extra incentives to put either as a down payment or take points down. And it's a beautiful thing to see happen. Especially, could you imagine your first time home ever being purchased, a brand new home?
4: Yeah, exactly.
0: It's great.
4: Yeah, so they can buy, you know, through there, and you're going to have the mortgage side and sometimes even the title. So what they'll do is they'll vertically integrate the builder, the mortgage, the title all into one. So one thing, too, to keep in mind is you want to have your own home inspection done. So we're going to, you know, introduce our new home inspector in tomorrow's show that's on the program now. But you want to have your own home inspection done at around 11 months as well. You can do it up front, but also 11 months before that 1-year warranty ends. That way you find out what's kind of a deficiency or something that might have been overlooked by the builder, because sometimes they're building these things fast and furious. They're going through and popping up properties quickly. What else did you want to get into today, Crystal? We're talking with Crystal Rayburn, Platinum MVP team, Keller Williams Realty. And, you know, we got the, you know, a lot of positivity around the market right now. Anything top of mind, anything else you wanted to get into?
0: Well, one thing I just now thought about whenever you were talking about inspections for new build. So having been a person who was a new builder and in construction, one of the inspections, I have to just touch on this real quick because a funny story is one of our properties we were building, the HVAC and drywall people, you know, they're two different people. They have no idea what's going on. One person's just doing one job, one person's doing another. And it's my job or my business partner's job to communicate between the two if we have any issues. Well, lo and behold, we recommended our buyer to go do their own home inspection. And they listened, thank God. Oftentimes they don't.
4: Yeah.
0: So they think it's a new construction. You shouldn't have any kind of inspections needed. I've got story after story. But this one in particular, they didn't cut out the drywall for the HVAC.
4: Oh, boy.
0: So they had this thing blowing. You could hear it screaming outside.
4: Oh, geez.
0: The house was getting cold.
4: Oh, man.
0: And so for whatever reason, they had missing holes where you know what was ridiculous? Is that they still plated where the hole should have been didn't communicate that there was no hole there.
4: Didn't cut the drywall.
0: Yeah.
4: Yeah, so that attic was nice and cool up there.
0: Yeah. It was a good attic.
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0: remember. I've got a list here.
1: Vincent's probably my favorite one. So
0: oh, 9901 Bay Drive. Yes, beautiful property. One, yeah. Waterfront. Tell us about this listing. This is a gorgeous property here. And we've got some of the images up, Crystal.
1: Yeah, it is. It's 4-bed, 3-bath. It's 3,400 square foot. The acreage on it is waterfront on two different sides. And you only have one neighbor and it's gated. It's a private gate. It's phenomenal. The entire upstairs has been remodeled. It has a private dock with a lift on there as well. I love watching the sunsets out there. The whole, it's reflective of the sky, and all you see is like boaters going by. It's right off the
0: super cool.
1: The river. So
0: Alafaya?
1: Yeah, Alafaya. And it's 23 minutes to downtown Tampa.
0: That's perfect.
1: The cool part about this is if you like boating, you can quite literally go down to downtown Tampa through your boat. That's just a different way of living.
0: Go to dinner. go have some dinner. Go catch a show, maybe. 135 feet of river frontage, extra space and views there. This is 9901 Bay Drive, Gibsonton, Florida. Beautiful property right here in Tampa Bay. You can see all of our listings at PlatinumMVPTeam.KW.com. 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Right, so what do they say? Shut the front door. I don't know. An AI center coming to Florida, or Tampa Bay. I don't want it here. We don't want data centers in Tampa Bay. At least I don't. I know a lot of people I talk to. So is a data AI center coming to Florida? Gandy Boulevard, St. Pete. So the rumor is there's a contractor that got a call, or he's saying, hey, look, we're looking for a 250,000 square foot property coming to Gandy Boulevard in Pinellas. There's some kind of a rumor floating around out there. Todd, you did some research. What'd they say? Something about one of the commissioners was mentioning something around it?
2: Yeah, they said the commissioner
0: was saying that they don't want to give tax breaks. Definitely don't give them tax breaks. You know, they want these things bad enough. But, yeah, I don't like it for three main reasons. Going to four or five reasons. You got electrical cost. That's going to rise, you know, increase the cost for everyone. I know the governor signed his AI program. Bill of Rights, that is water, sound, and then also magnetic pulses and things of that nature. What's your thoughts? Have you talked about that with any of your folks, data centers?
1: There's been mixed reviews from everyone, honestly, and I can see the purpose of it. I'm not 100% sold that we need it here. Like, if we want to have it, why do we have to have it in town where it's impacting the people around us? There's plenty of other places to be able to do it.
0: Yeah.
1: You know, when I think about places to be able to put data centers, why would you take up that much space in an urban area? I don't understand that.
0: Yeah, I agree. And in a warm climate as well. It needs to be in a colder climate from what I hear. You got to cool them. Got to, you know, spend all this electrical cost to cool the machines. But anyways, final thought. We're talking with Crystal Rayburn here, Consumer Quarterback Show. And she is a top agent with the Platinum MVP team at Keller Williams Realty. Final thought, Crystal.
1: Final thought. I am loving what everything's going on around residential properties in the Tampa Bay area. I think it's been really interesting seeing post-hurricane, everybody recovering, everybody coming back from it. So congrats to everyone who's now officially on the up and up. I see every person going through everything we've gone through. And the community's been really great being able to help out. But as far as real estate goes, you know, I'm out here slinging homes as well as you and helping people move. And it's I think I want to see where everything goes next in Pinellas County, because I keep hearing about Tampa. I keep hearing about Hillsborough and everything they're doing for everyone out there post hurricane and building. But as far as Pinellas County, I'm curious what's going on out there. Why it's been a little silent. I know the last thing I heard was whenever they were condemning some of the properties that weren't able to be rebuilt.
0: Yeah.
1: Post hurricane. So
0: right. Yeah, and the beach renourishment project just got completed as well, or that deal got struck between the federal government and Pinellas County. Anna Paulina Luna, a big player with that. She called up the White House, got a little favor from DJT. So that was big news, so we don't have to spend local dollars for the beach renourishment with that easement issue that they had. But Crystal Rayburn, keep up the good work out there.
1: Thanks. Yeah,
0: thanks for coming in.
1: Absolutely. Thanks for having me.
0: My pleasure. All right. Hey, another great show. Check out our expert contributors, Eric Conti, Crystal Rayburn as well. And And we want you to please go out there and consider committing a random act of kindness. Do something kind for one another. Be a force for good in the community. And we'll see you next time. 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
11: $9 a month. 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
8: Hello and welcome to the show. I'm your host, Pat Campbell. We've got a fascinating program for you today. Our guest today says that there is a youth molecule in the human body, and he says this molecule of youth happens to be concentrated in our skin, hair, eyes, and joints. He says this substance not only dramatically influences our appearance, in other words, how young or how healthy we look, but more importantly, our physical strength, our flexibility, and mobility. This is our ability to do things, lift things, get around, be physical. Today, we're going to learn more about this once mysterious substance and how new breakthroughs are allowing us to get it back and keep it as we get older. All right, Bill Sardi is here. Bill is an author. He's traveled around the world in search of information about hyaluronic acid, or HA, as it's sometimes referred to. He's back from his recent trip to a small village in Japan, where people maintain high levels of HA and are famous for their ability to defy the aging process. Bill, welcome to the program.
14: Great to be with you, Pat. And all your statements to introduce the show today are certainly not overstatements. After years of people using oral hyaluronic acid supplements, well, of course, we're going to give your audience a report today, an update, and an improvement, how things are going, as thousands of people have discovered how this supports in particular their joints, but also their skin and their eyes and, of course, their hair and so on. These are the areas where the body actually is highly concentrated in HA. But I want to tell all your listeners to please stay tuned, because there's going to be an offer today from Purity Products, no strings attached. This is an offer from a reputable company that's been in business for years.
15: Just for $5, there's no strings attached. You get to try a bottle of this wonderful new product and make your life simple, make your supplement regimen simple, and save a little money along the way.
8: Now, you say there's a youth molecule in the human body and that it holds the key to the visible signs of aging. Now, you've written about this. You've traveled to Japan to do the research. So tell me about it. What exactly is this molecule you're talking about?
14: Pat, it's amazing that most people don't know this word, hyaluronic acid. And, of course, it's made. It's all over our body. It's in our skin. It's an all-natural molecule. We can get it orally, replace it in our body. But more so, we've learned that the little bit that we can get as a dietary supplement can trigger your body to make more. And, of course, why do we need more? Well, when we're young, we're loaded with this stuff. When we're babies, we have what we call baby fat. It's really baby HA. It makes, as babies fall down and get cuts and scrapes, you notice they never really get any lifelong scars from that because they have lots of HA on board, hyaluronic acid. And to make this easy to understand for the audience, I think we can all appreciate that women have smoother skin and thicker hair and so on. All of that is because estrogen sends a signal to make more HA, and that's why the girls have more limber, flexible joints. They can get in a kind of a lotus posture kind of that men can't get into. They certainly have all of those advantages, and it's because the estrogen sends a signal to make more HA. Now, women have more HA to lose than men do, and you see the skin shriveling up, the joints and so on as women age. But there's a way to get it back. And of course, Purity Products for years now has been talking about HA, and they have a new formula just for the joints, HA joint formula. And it's so important today because I think everyone's confused. An article in the New York Times says consumers are confused what to do to support their joints, so people are looking for alternatives. We need cushioning in between the joints, the bones in our joints. When a doctor looks at an x-ray, all he's doing is measuring the space between the two bones there in the knee. So it's about a quarter of an inch space. Without that cushioning, you've got bone rubbing on bone. That's what HA is. It's the jello or the cushioning agent in between our bones. We lose it either due to wear and tear or age, and so we start getting problems. The more that we find pain relief, the more pain relievers we use, the more we're going to use these joints, and then we're going to wear out more bone. And they've noticed this. People who chronically use pain relievers are going to have more bone wear. So what you need is the actual cushioning back there to lubricate the joint, and that's what HA does. That's what HA is. The doctors call it synovial fluid. They actually inject this into joints. Orthopedists do. Dermatologists inject it into the skin. Eye doctors use it as a lubricant during eye surgery. So it's nothing foreign to modern medicine, but it may be new to you as a listener there, and you have never heard about HA before. Well, you need to learn about it. It's a wonderful molecule. It's all natural, and you can get it as a dietary supplement. Purity Products was the first to introduce it. Now, it's a great big long molecule, Pat, that's 6 million Daltons in molecular weight. Think of 6 million paper clips put together. It's big. You can't absorb it. And Purity found a way to knock it down so that it's only about 1,500 to 3,000. That means that you can absorb this orally. We actually proved that in studies conducted at a laboratory right there in Florida. And we're going to tell you more about that. But we proved that it's orally absorbed. Most doctors are told that oral HA cannot be absorbed. That's true if it's the regular HA. It's got to be knocked down in molecular weight. And more important, it needs some other antioxidants to be added with it. We're going to talk about one here in just a moment. But Purity Products is introducing this all-new joint formula for people that are searching for alternatives for their joint health. And, of course, this isn't a drug. It's a dietary supplement meant to, of course, support healthy joint health as we think of it.
8: If you're just tuning in, we're talking with Bill Sardi about hyaluronic acid, or HA. Now, Bill, you said recently that the HA revolution is underway. More and more people are using it. Tell us why HA is such a breakthrough, and what exactly can it do for people?
14: I think the brick and the mortar analogy is probably the best for everybody to understand it. There are bricks in our body, the cells. There's mortar in between, and the mortar is the collagen. Now, within the collagen, not the collagen itself, vitamin C makes collagen, but within that collagen, there's a moisturizing agent that looks like Jell-O. Now, everyone knows you put some Jell-O in the refrigerator and the water separates out after a time. And that's what's happening in our body. We're losing the water-holding molecule, HA. The body is 72% water. And as we lose this, the connective tissue that connects all of our cells, that connects all of everything that we have, begins to lose its water. It separates out, and then we begin to lose the substance, the scaffolding, the support structure that holds our body together. And, of course, we begin to wrinkle. We shrivel up. We lose an inch in our height. We see the brain shrivels up in the eye and so on. All of these things occur with age. And, you know, Ponce de Leon was looking for a youth molecule, and he wanted to find it in, of course, the fountain of youth, the water. He was looking for a water fountain. The body needs water, but it has to hold it. And, of course, I want everyone to think of having something like a Jell-O type of a water balloon filled with Jell-O, or one filled with water. Which one do you want? You want the one filled with Jell-O because it's still firm but soft and cushiony. And that's the way our bodies are when we're young babies. Or even a pregnant woman is loaded with this, which is an example of the how the HA is made more so at certain times of our life. But as age goes on, we're going to lose it. We're going to see the wrinkles, the thinning hair. We're going to see our joints lose their flexibility. We're just telling people that after thousands of people have tried this, if you're taking glucosamine supplements, it took 13 years for doctors to adopt glucosamine sulfate. It's a regular dietary supplement now in drugstores, health food stores. People ask me, well, why hasn't my doctor told me about hyaluronic acid? Well, it took 13 years for glucosamine. It'll be on the front page of Time magazine. It's just going to take time. And it'll get there because patients are going to take this to their doctors and point it out, as they did glucosamine. The revolution starts with patients and people that have issues and want to have healthy joints and skin and hair and eyes and want to see some of these useful levels of HA restored in their body.
8: Now, Bill, you've written a great deal about the role of hyaluronic acid in the body's connective tissues. How does HA work in the joints and the connective tissues?
14: It's a natural cushioning agent. And, Pat, we're talking to about between the bones. It also surrounds the nerves. There's a sciatic nerve. There's an ulnar nerve. There's a carpal tunnel nerve. All of these are going to need the special cushioning that HA can give them. There are people that tell us this stuff works. Here's Ernie writing to me, who actually teaches and plays golf in Dover, Delaware. He found this purity joint formula, and we're telling you it worked miracles for him. Why? Because purity has not only taken the HA, but they've taken a brand new substance called Hydrox that's taken from olives. Now, Pat, you notice you can put a bowl of olives on your table and a year later come back, and except for a little bit of shrinkage due to just a loss of moisture, they're very stable. They're still there. They didn't shrivel up and waste away due to fungal contamination. So there's something very strong in olives. We've known it for a long time. Dr. Roberto Crea, an Italian researcher who's now here in this country, doing some research on hydroxytyrosol extracted from olives and found out that it does some of the same things that the molecules do that trigger, like estrogen does, the production of HA. So we began to think, why don't we combine this wonderful, strong antioxidant from olives into Purity's new HA joint formula? You know, we're getting results like we've never seen before. This is why Bill writes to us this year saying, I'm taking HA for my knees. It's done wonders for my joints. So we get these letters from people. They're unsolicited. You see, this is the kind of thing we hear. And of course, they're astounded with this. They just can't believe it. Here's someone writing to me. This is Dr. Cal Lee saying, he looks like a man that's 30 years younger, and he says people can't even believe his level of fitness and youthful appearance. And he says, I tell you to tell him, it's just the HA formula. And of course, he sent us pictures on the internet how fit he looks for his age. And you're going to look a little younger, because when you were young, you had a lot of this. 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It's Purity's HA joint formula. 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Well, there is no risk today. 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
8: Now, Bill, you visited this village in Japan, Yuzuri Hari, or as they call it, the Village of Long Life. Now, I understand the people had unusually high HA levels in this village. What did you find when you met the people? Is it genetic? Is it dietary? What did you see?
14: Well, I went there again for the second time with translators, photographers, and it was easy to understand without studies, even though the town doctor there, Dr. Komori, has identified hyaluronic acid as the very reason why these people in Yuzuri Hara exhibit such youthfulness. And by the way, they have a lady there in her 90s without any aging spots in her skin, perfect skin, no wrinkles whatsoever. People living into their 80s and 90s look a lot younger, and it all became clear when we were there. Now, they grow a lot of their own vegetables and foods right there near their homes, and they have a lot of fresh foods, and sometimes they have a little extra, so they come down to the vegetable market and bring their goods there to be sold. So we were there taking pictures and interviewing people when 83-year-old Mr. Ishii came driving in on his motorcycle to deliver his vegetables to the fruit market. Pat, where do we have in the United States 83-year-olds driving their motorcycle down to the vegetable market? We don't have it. We followed him to his home where he was up on a 30-foot ladder trimming a tree. He works in the fields about 4 to 6 hours a day. And he introduced us to his neighbor who was 90 years old without a wrinkle on his face. Neither of them use reading glasses. And, of course, he works about 6 to 8 hours out in the fields every day. This was remarkable. I almost felt, Pat, I was in some sort of a place where the dinosaurs are still living or something. It was so remarkable. These people just exhibit a youthfulness, a flexibility in their joints, certainly a healthfulness that we just don't see everywhere else. In fact, it was so remarkable that the Emperor of Japan actually has visited this village. Pictures were taken there. You could see them all over the village there as they had posted them. So this had stood out. And, of course, Connie Chung, ABC News 2020, had gone to visit there in the year 2000. This was originally on television. You could see the actual pictures for yourself. But the HA revolution has come here, Pat. And, of course, we've had 3 years of use of HA. But we could lose people in the science. So they want to know, what's real? Is this for real? Well, it's real for Tom, who writes to us, a pharmacist now from Santa Cruz, California, 70 years of age, participating in the Hawaii Ironman contest in Kona, Hawaii, this past year, 70 years old. He said this new HA formula for the joints did a great job. Now, certainly a pharmacist would know. Here's John writing to me and saying, you know, at age 55, boy, when I tried HA, I'm now back to playing full court basketball with the 20-year-olds, and I've even begun to jog again. These are the kinds of reports that we hear.
8: Let me ask you a question here. You mentioned glucosamine, and there's another one out there that's pretty popular, MSM. How does this HA stack up against those other ones? The other ones, you have to take them for a while before you even see any results.
14: You do, and most of these are very positive dietary supplements. They certainly have lots of benefits. Glucosamine takes quite a while to kick in. MSM is a wonderful sulfur compound. And again, it's an anti-inflammatory, as are many things like fish oil. And so these are all wonderful, but they're not dealing with the origin of the problem. The origin of the problem is the loss of cushioning in the joint. And if we can just replace this, if we can find a way to get that cushioning back, that's what we call youthfulness. That's what we had when we were young. Here's David writing to me from New York, 25 years, looking for something that would help support his lower back. And, of course, he said, I can't believe it now. He says, I can't thank you enough for this product. People have tried all the alternatives. They've searched everywhere else, Pat, and they haven't heard of hyaluronic acid.
8: Now, the reorder rates on HA sort of tell me that things are phenomenal. The product works. The study shows how. But what are the customers saying? What are they telling you? Candidly, what are they saying to Bill Sardi?
14: If the horses come back to the trough, there must be good water there. It's amazing to me how people say, just keep sending this. It's wonderful. It changed my life. Here's Lorraine saying, I can't believe it, but I'm able to run. I love it. Run 5 miles a day. My skin, nails are great. Telling everybody about it. These are online. You can go see some of these comments. Purity Products has it online where people just log in and tell you. These aren't edited in any way. Here's Brent writing, says, no one at Purity Products made an outlandish claim about HA joint formula, but 3 days after I started taking it, I noticed the difference. This stuff really works. 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Like the people who've written in and said all these wonderful things. Here's Harold, 85th year, he says, I'm in. He says, I'm doing very well on HA. Thank you very much. Here's Jasmine saying, my face looks moist and youthful, and I'm getting people asking me about it. What am I taking? 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
16: 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Bill, let's talk a minute about how this is available. Is this a tablet, a capsule? How's it taken? Do you take it with food? How much do I need to take every day?
14: It's a capsule. You take 3 a day. You can take 6 a day the first month just to double up and get this thing really going. It's easy to take. If you're kind of concerned about it and you're a little timid and you only want to get your toe in the water, fine. Take one or spread them out. Take 3 a day and spread them out through the day. This is what we're finding is the areas of the body, the eyes, the hair, the skin, and particularly the joints. It's been said we're all living longer and we're all going to have joint problems just due to wear and tear. So for your standard person who has wear and tear, this is the kind of thing they need for joint support. It's not a drug. 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Well, there is no risk today. Purity Products wants you to get this new HA joint formula risk-free, and you're going to get this new HA joint formula with this new hydrox molecule from the olives, the stabilizing antioxidant, along with the HA. It works wonders. I don't know how I can convince your audience of this, Pat, but to read these wonderful letters, tell them that this works. It worked for my dog. It's worked for my mother-in-law. It worked for my brother. These are real stories from real people who tell us that it worked for them. And I know people want to know there's good science behind it. I went all over the world. I went to Japan. I called researchers in laboratories all over the world to write a whole book, get hundreds of references before we began to realize even that HA was safe to use, effective. It's really a wonderful dietary supplement. You haven't heard about it yet, but you will. 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
14: Well, certainly when we look in the mirror, when we see, well, let's say we're twin brothers, if we're looking, one of us ages faster than the other, how do we know that? And we're looking at our hair, we're looking at our skin, how smooth it is. You're losing HA. That's what your body's telling you. How do you get it back? Just think, there is a way. And Purity Products, taking all the risk out, all of the issues about you coming up with the dollars and everything, they just want you to try it because we're talking about replacing an all-natural molecule in your body. You can take this. Thousands have. And so they've pioneered the way. you need to be added to the list. If you're taking glucosamine, well, try HA. And you're going to find the kind of results that we're talking about here on the air. And you can do it without any risk. All you're going to do is help Purity Products with a little bit of the cost. And you are going to get a bottle of this new HA joint formula with this new hydrox molecule as well into it to help trigger your body to make more HA. Losing HA and aging are equivalent to the same thing. How do you get it back? How do you get this wonderful youth molecule? There certainly is one. Ponce de Leon was right, the fountain of youth. The body is 72% water, but it needs to be held into a cushioning gel. No, this isn't going to cause water retention. No, it doesn't increase any kind of problems like that. It's all natural. You had a lot more of it when you were young. You just need to get a little bit of it back. I know the more, Pat, that I say good about this, people find it unbelievable.
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4: 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One of my favorite guests is on the line. We've got Chris Killam, also known as the Medicine Hunter, standing by now. CNN calls Chris the Indiana Jones of natural medicine because he's constantly scouring the globe searching for natural remedies. You may have seen Chris on the Dr. Oz show or maybe on PBS or CBS and also on Fox News where he does a health segment. He's been featured in the New York Times and also on ABC's 2020. Anyway, Chris is joining us today to discuss not one, but three of the hottest nutritional ingredients out there on the market today. Even better, he's teamed up with Purity today to give away a complimentary bottle to everyone out there in the listening audience. So do not, I repeat, do not change that dial. But first, a quick introduction. Chris Killam is an author and an educator. He's written 14 books. He's conducted research in over 30 countries. Again, he's been on with Oprah and Friends and Dr. Oz. Chris, welcome back to the show.
5: Thank you so much. It's always a pleasure to have a great conversation with you.
4: Now, most of us are super busy these days. We want to stay healthy, but quite frankly, it can be daunting. You know, with all the different supplements out there. Now, Chris, you've traveled all over the world learning about different natural remedies. So you really know which ingredients to look for. So tell me this, besides a good multivitamin and some fish oil, maybe a few other things, go into the three super hot nutrients you've been so jazzed about lately.
5: Well, I'm happy to do that. The three super nutrients, as we like to say, are a green tea extract, a turmeric extract called curcumin, and an extract from red wine called resveratrol. And apropos of what you said about my traveling around the world, I've extensively investigated these in their host countries. So I've been in the green tea plantations of China and India and worked with top researchers of this ingredient in those countries. With turmeric, I've been deeply involved with turmeric researchers in India and seen all of that. And with resveratrol, I've worked with scientists in Europe and also in California and Chile and South Africa, all of which are major red wine producing areas. So I've had the opportunity to investigate these things in the field, meet with the top scientists, and my conclusion is that green tea, curcumin from turmeric root, and resveratrol from red wine are remarkable health-enhancing agents that everybody can benefit from in a very, very substantial way.
4: Now, Chris, let's talk about these big three. And it's interesting that they're all found in our diet and all are considered superfoods. The green tea, the curcumin, the resveratrol. Why did you want to combine the three? There's always a method to your madness, if I can say it that way, because you combine these things together. You call it a real game changer.
5: Well, you know, when I look at these, there actually isn't a reason to put them all in separate products. They do go very well together. As you said, they're all food derived. So it's kind of like you can make a salad if you choose out of many vegetables. You don't just have to have a bowl of lettuce or a bowl of cucumbers. And while that's a little bit simplistic, the fact is that all of these are very, very rich in groups of protective compounds that are both antioxidant, so they actually protect our organ systems, so they maintain a healthy inflammatory status in the body. And this is really a big breakthrough. I also like the idea that people can get a concentrated supplement of green tea extract, curcumin extract, and resveratrol in one product with truly meaningful amounts of each one and not have to go out and basically buy a shopping cart full of stuff.
4: Now, let's dive into the headlines and the research, especially on this green tea, because it's absolutely amazing. I know in Asia, they've been using it for thousands of years for healthy aging. But what are you seeing recently in the press? I know you told me the Nutrition Research Journal in its July 2012 issue revealed that green tea significantly increased plasma antioxidant activity and whole blood glutathione. Can you recap some of these headlines and tell me why you're such a green tea advocate?
5: Okay. What you just said about increasing plasma antioxidant activity is really critical. There are many antioxidants that people consume that don't actually wind up in the body, or they don't wind up in the body in any significant amounts. The green tea antioxidants, which we know are among the most highly beneficial antioxidants in the entire world, are very well absorbed. They improve plasma antioxidant activity. That is the blood concentration of antioxidants. So what happens is you get this great concentration of antioxidant substances, which are protective compounds, floating around in the body and protecting the cells of your body, your organs, every part of your body from premature destruction due to exposure to environmental pollutants and things in the diet. With regard to the whole blood glutathione, when we take in the right antioxidants, and not all antioxidant compounds are the right antioxidants, our bodies produce more of its own super protective compound called glutathione. So you take in the green tea extract, you build the antioxidant activity in your blood, and you also cause your body to produce this enormously beneficial, very well-studied, very powerful protective substance called glutathione. So it is remarkable. This isn't something that most high antioxidant foods or supplement ingredients do, but it does happen with a concentrated, properly made green tea extract.
4: All right, let's switch gears and talk about this curcumin, which is number two on your list. And by the way, these three ingredients are all found in the new green tea combo formula. We're going to be offering a free bottle in a few minutes, but talk to me about the curcumin, which is spelled C-U-R-C-U-M-I-N. Now, most people haven't heard of it, but scientists and researchers know it's one of the most powerful superfoods on the planet. It can positively influence our DNA, maintain joint comfort, healthy inflammation, and more. Can you share some of the incredible headlines on curcumin and tell us why you use this? And we talked about this off air a few minutes ago, this patented curcumin with greater absorption.
5: Okay. Well, first of all, I think while people might not know the term curcumin, they may well know turmeric root, which is a yellow spice, and it shows up in curries, and it's part of the 5,000-year-old Indian Ayurvedic system of medicine. I've been studying turmeric and its derivative curcumin since the 1970s, and I'll say this right off the bat, that there are almost no plant materials in the world as extensively studied as this. A couple of thousand studies can be found in the scientific and medical literature. We know that curcumin is powerfully antioxidant. We know that it has a remarkable capacity to protect the liver, and the liver is our primary detoxifying organ. It greatly enhances joint health. So if people are experiencing joint discomfort due to overuse, this really helps to relieve that. And it's also what we call cardioprotective. It helps to protect the heart. It helps to maintain normal, healthy cholesterol. And one last thing that is really kind of astounding is that curcumin actually causes your body to produce what are called neuroprotective factors in the brain. So it causes your body to produce these agents in the brain that protect the actual tissue of the nerves and the brain itself. There's almost nothing else that we know of that does this. Specifically, the curcumin that you mentioned offers about 7 times the absorption of other curcumin. So when you take 250 milligrams of this stuff, you get about 7 times the activity that you would if you took, say, a comparable amount of another curcumin extract. So this, in my opinion, is one of the most life-enhancing, protective, totally beneficial substances on Earth, and it has just decades of scientific and medical studies to back it up.
4: Now, Chris, I know that we talked already about the green tea and the curcumin in your new green tea formula, which Purity is giving away for free today. But first, tell me about the third nutrient on the list, the resveratrol, which is super hot right now. Share with us some of the headlines and the science behind resveratrol. I know the French love it, but why is it on your short list?
5: Well, resveratrol is one of those remarkable compounds that I just sort of shake my head at how many different things it does. It is found in grapes, in wine grapes. It also shows up in cranberries. What we know about resveratrol is that, like green tea and also like curcumin extract, it's profoundly antioxidant. But more than that, it shows significant properties. When you look at some of the things in the body that happen during aging as a result of fat accumulation in tissue and insulin sensitivity, resveratrol helps to protect against those things. It's a powerful immune regulator. And you know, our immune system is responsible for keeping us healthy. It is remarkably beneficial for the heart. And this is why it's considered one of the keys to the so-called French paradox. You know, the French drink a lot of red wine, they eat a lot of cheese, they smoke cigarettes, and they stay slim and they have good cardiovascular health, which just seems completely unfair. But resveratrol appears to be key in that. And additionally, there is a brain benefit like there is with the curcumin with blood flow to the brain. So when you take resveratrol, you get brain blood flow. This means you get more oxygen to the tissues of the brain. So this is on my short list for all those reasons and for about a dozen more that would just plain take too long to explain.
4: All right, again, we're talking with Chris Killam, also known as the Indiana Jones of natural medicine, sometimes called the medicine hunter as well. Chris, let's laser in on how this wonderful formula that you created in conjunction with Purity Products. I know that Purity's been in business now for, what is it, over 20 years. They've got a top rating from the Better Business Bureau, and people can get a complimentary bottle of this green tea CR today. We'll give that number out in a few minutes. But first, Chris, before we tell our listeners how they can get their very own complimentary bottle of green tea CR, tell me this. If you wanted to buy this green tea plus the patented curcumin plus the resveratrol, I mean, you'd spend close to probably at least $75 for all three bottles in the store. And yet today, Purity Products is giving away a free bottle. How are they able to do this?
5: Well, you can consider it kind of a smart bet. And what I mean by that, first of all, Purity's big, but they're also very strategic. 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
4: 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Okay, Chris, talk about some of the headlines just on the green tea that we didn't get to yet. I understand that dieters just love green tea because it supports healthy fat metabolism. Is that right? And what does the research say about green tea when it comes to weight management?
5: Well, this is one of the especially wonderful things about green tea. We know that green tea has thermogenic properties. That is, it has heat-generating properties in the body, so it actually causes your body to burn more calories. So when you eat a meal, you're going to burn more calories from that meal as a result of taking a good, well-made, concentrated green tea extract. In addition, it has specific fat oxidation properties. It actually burns fat. I'm not suggesting that you're going to lose 20 pounds in a week, but I am saying that this is going to help your body to metabolize fat more efficiently. Over time, taking a green tea extract can help you to have a better fat to lean muscle ratio. So from a weight control standpoint, this is very good news. Additionally, green tea helps to stabilize blood glucose or blood sugar. And unstable blood sugar is one of the contributing factors to increased weight. So by stabilizing blood sugar, you have an effect on weight control and weight management. So it's really quite remarkable stuff. You need enough of it. We've got enough of it in green tea CR. It has to be the right extract. We've got the right extract. But the science is there for healthy weight management.
4: All right. Now, Chris, you say that with Purity's formula, it provides you with about 3 cups worth of green tea in each 2-capsule serving. So you get all of the green tea's concentrated benefits for energy, for heart health, for alertness in just 2 caps. Plus, you get the curcumin and the resveratrol, too. So it's easy. You call it your daily shortcut to better health. Explain this idea of a healthy shortcut and explain some of the top benefits as well.
5: Well, I mean, you could, for example, drink 3 cups of good concentrated green tea each day, eat at least 1 really rich curry made with a lot of turmeric root, and drink a couple of glasses of red wine. You could do that every day. Most people will not do that every day, but they still might want the benefits of 3 of the biggest superstar protective health-enhancing nutrients on the entire planet. So when I call this a daily shortcut, I'm simply saying that you can get in a capsule, in a good capsule, what you'd otherwise have to get by drinking a few cups of tea, eating at least 1 large, you know, turmeric-laden curry every day, and drinking a couple of glasses of concentrated red wine.
4: Again, we're talking with Chris Killam, the medicine hunter. Now, in this new green tea CR formula from Purity, it's really about the research. Share with us some of your favorite studies and the headlines on the curcumin that we didn't get to yet. I know this is one of your favorite ingredients for joint comfort and even for brain health.
5: Well, I especially like the liver protective, heart protective, and joint modifying properties of this stuff. The liver is our greatest detoxifying organ, and we know that we're constantly bombarded by toxins in the environment. In fact, blood studies show that newborn babies contain 200 industrial pollutants in their blood at the time of birth. So we need a functioning, super healthy, very strong liver. We might not think about our livers that much, but we need that. Mm-hmm. And we know that curcumin protects the liver. It keeps it strong. From a cardiac standpoint, it's highly beneficial for the heart. It's very good for maintaining healthy cholesterol and healthy platelet levels. And from a joint standpoint, we have innumerable studies showing overall improvement in joint health and relief and stable inflammatory activity, better joint mobility as a result of taking curcumin. I like the brain protective studies as well. You know, curcumin delivers all this, so I regard it as one of the single most important things that you can put in your body, and I'm very well aware that most people are not going to eat enough raw turmeric root to get the benefits that they should and that they can get from a concentrated curcumin extract.
4: 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Purity knows that once you experience the benefits of Green Tea CR, you're not going to want to miss a day of taking it. 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Call now. All right, back to the show. Chris, I don't want to get too technical here, but these antioxidants in green tea are classified as polyphenols, and they really are super powerful and well-respected by scientists. But in this Green Tea CR formula, there's more. It's got the green tea, it's got the curcumin, the resveratrol that we talked about, plus grape seed extract, bioflavonoids, vitamin C. Can you talk to me about this array of really super antioxidants and polyphenols that you've put in the formula?
5: Well, yeah, I won't say that we kind of went overkill, but I will say that we really, really developed an efficient, comprehensive program here. Grape seed extract contain a group of highly specialized antioxidant compounds that not only do much of what I've already described, but also enhance the physical integrity of tissue in the blood vessels and the skin. So we put those in there for extra boost in antioxidant activity, but also for a specific type of activity that isn't as much addressed by the green tea, the curcumin, and the resveratrol. The bioflavonoids enhance the overall activity of vitamin C, and vitamin C itself is one of the most important nutrients that we can possibly take in. So I would say that we were very, very thorough. You know, when we went through what could be in this product, we said, you know, what would happen if we put in grape seed extract, bioflavonoids, and vitamin C? We realized that we would have an utterly superior formula. And just to reiterate, I want people to experience dynamic health. I want people to feel great. This formula, the Green Tea CR, will make you feel great. And that's the purpose of it.
4: All right, Chris, I love this Green Tea CR combination formula. And remember, the CR stands for curcumin and resveratrol. I love that with this complimentary bottle today, our listeners can get started for free. That's great value. What would people expect to pay if they bought all of these separately in the store?
5: Well, I

0: worth of green tea in each 2-capsule serving. Plus, you get the antioxidant equivalent of several servings of fruits and vegetables. Plus, you get the resveratrol and the joint comfort and brain function benefits of the curcumin. I mean, wow, all in one formula. In the last 2 minutes, talk to me about this shortcut to better health and why you want everyone listening to this program to call now for that complimentary bottle of green tea CR.
1: Okay. Fortunately, there's an immense body of science that has been growing steadily for the past 20 years, and it's really rich science now. We know that of the various plant-derived substances that exist, green tea extract, curcumin extract, and resveratrol extract are at the absolute top of the list of protective, vitality-enhancing, overall health-promoting compounds. There just isn't anything like these. They're in the green tea CR standing for curcumin and resveratrol, product in meaningful amounts. People will take this product. They're going to feel the difference. You're going to feel energy. You're going to feel more vitality. You're just plain going to feel better, kind of more fluid and in that flow of good health.
0: Sure.
1: 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And given that they can get a free bottle, I'm also not saying, now put yourself at great risk and spend a lot of money. I'm saying, no, try it free. Let the product speak for itself.
0: Chris Killam, as always, fascinating information. We appreciate your insight. Thanks so much.
1: Thank you. It's always a pleasure to speak with you.
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7: Good week, Morgan. I'm excited for this program. Teased it beginning of the show. It's going to be something a little bit different. Hopefully it'll come off as more conversational, because that's what it is. We are just going to be going back and forth. We don't have much of anything planned for this show, which is obviously a bit unique. So trying to be a bit different out there this week, but I had a great week. Great week. How about yourself?
6: Oh, a super week. It makes me think of the old, when Seinfeld was just coming out, and they asked the cast and the crew, what's the show about? And they said, well, it's really a show about nothing. and then it's more a show about life. But when we get into Money Made Modern, you're going to find out very quickly it is about helping business owners as well as individuals, that are dedicated to planning to get ready for what is going to be their retirement. How do you pass the business off? How do you sell the business? What are the best ways to do that? What are the worst ways to avoid? I mean, these are all things that are going to come up during the course of this show. But we're going to start off, Sheridan, and you alluded to it. Just give us some background on you, who you are, how you found yourself. You know what? I want to get into this space. I want to dominate this space. I want to excel in this space.
7: Absolutely. And it's funny you started off with the Seinfeld joke there. I'm a huge Seinfeld nerd, which depending on who I'm talking to about that, they kind of think that's weird, because I was a kid when the show was coming out. I remember later 90s, we would be sitting there trying to have dinner, do something with family, and my mom would always get upset because Seinfeld's on. We're the guys in the house, is predominantly a male house, we're trying to sit around and watch it, even though as a kid I didn't understand the innuendo, the joke behind the joke. I didn't get any of that, but there are Polaroids of me growing up and watching Seinfeld in front of the huge, these TVs were huge back then, right? It's like a God, what did they used to call those? But anyway, they weren't flat screens, right? So no, it's funny you bring that
6: up. Cabinet TVs, large cap, and they still have a lot of them have the tubes, but they're huge.
7: Oh yeah,
6: but you're right. When you start thinking about Seinfeld and just making some parallels to what we do, and we get on and we talk about just the importance of planning, staying the course, but also at the same time, you know, if there's something that needs to be tweaked, there needs to be flexibility, there needs to be open-mindedness to make some changes. I mean, think about Seinfeld. I mean, a couple of seasons in, they were very close to being canceled.
7: Mm-hmm.
6: People just didn't get it.
7: Right.
6: But they stuck to their guns. They stuck to their humor. You know, basically four friends going through life and having laughs about some of the most mundane stuff that we all have been through at some point in our life. And then season three, it clicked.
7: That's exactly right. And funny enough, there's real world applications that show across the board, but specific to my own, I can't tell you the number of times that I've said, you know, the classic quote, you don't even know what a write-off is. I think it's Jerry talking to Kramer. And then another one that I love, that I've only been able to say this a couple of times, at least properly, is, you know, so you're so-and-so with the tax problem, like the woman that George dated who worked at the IRS. So it still pops up, and I crack up every time it inevitably does. I know we're just getting past typical tax time here for calendar year 2025, and just, again, trying to get a little bit of real moments in there that can kind of break up the tension, the monotony.
6: Well, I was going to say, are we ever really through tax time? I mean, it's 365 days a year, it seems. You got to be prepared for it. It can certainly have its impact on you if you're not planning for it. But let's get into your background. Let's get into, you know, why you're doing what you're doing.
7: Definitely. And it's funny you mentioned that. That's a pretty good way to segue. I am going to be jumping forward and then jumping backward, but just bear with me here. And as you said, and as we have kind of talked about ad nauseum other programs, it's not just a single tax time throughout the year. At least it shouldn't be, right? Especially for, I typically work with, whether it's business owners, people that just care about planning, certainly high net worth individuals, tax time is always, it's strategizing, it's putting plans in place and tweaking them as time goes by. And that's a good example as to why I got into this space originally and why I'm still so passionate about it, because I remember getting out of school, I'm from Ohio, from Cincinnati, Ohio, St. X grad, went to Miami, Ohio, very typical Cincinnati kind of path there for education. Got out of Miami's business school. I started working at Fidelity many, many years ago. And I remember, you know, it just seems so cut and dry, where it's, oh, you do taxes at this time of the year, and then you don't worry about it, as just an example. And that's not the only thing that kind of rubbed me the wrong way, but I found myself walking away from it like, there has to be a better way to do this stuff. And one of the things that I prioritized myself was trying to crack kind of the old school way, be more intuitive, use modern tools, look at things differently, formulate specific plans around people's personalities, lifestyles, etc. And in doing so, I like to have a very personal relationship with the people that I work with. I think it tends to lend itself to the most conducive environment and the easiest path for success. So again, to your point, that was a pretty good way to get a long-winded answer. But it was just being frustrated, quite honestly, with kind of the old guard and how this has always functioned, got me to the position that we're in now.
6: Well, I mean, think about it. I mean, you're out there, you're catching this program, and think about your own history when it comes to, you know, where you ended up as far as a profession. A lot of times you go into an industry thinking it's one thing, right? And you get in there and it's not exactly how you thought it was going to go. But then you want to change directions. You want to focus in on maybe a different aspect of the business. And that's kind of what happened to you. I mean, you're at Fidelity and you wanted to go a little bit deeper. So how do you go from Fidelity individuals into helping business owners?
7: So, you know, if you can imagine, I remember sitting in classrooms for so much of my formative part of my life, right? And, you know, I'm talking elementary, even up to high school classrooms. They always have those cheesy posters where it's, you know, it's the Michael Jordan one. You miss 100% of the shots you don't take. And the one I remember is kind of the success illustrated, where it's, you know, people think it's just going straight up that mountain, but it's not. It's a series of ups and downs that eventually lead you up. The point is, don't quit, you know, stay the course. And I completely forgot your question.
6: No, I love the reference to the posters from our classrooms, because we all remember them, and we love our teachers, man. They do a fantastic job. We need to pay them more.
7: Yeah.
6: But, you know, those cheesy motivational posters, we all remember those. But my question as we started into this portion of the show was, you know, we understand that you came from Fidelity. Now you've decided to kind of go off and do your, you know, do your thing as, you know, helping with business, helping business owners. And I guess what clicked for you to go, you know what, this is a direction I think I want to go, and I'm going to be passionate about it.
7: You'll have to forgive me. Yes. And I was driving towards that point. I spent too much time laying the foundation. So,
6: I got lost in my third grade classroom with all the posters on the wall, and I was going back and remembering them. And you're right. I think, I don't think the Jordan one's there. I'm a little bit older than you, Sheridan. So didn't have the Jordan one, but there were plenty of them. So I get it. We get distracted, but it is about, you know, how you evolve from individual with Fidelity to now Modern Wealth Methods, and it is a more business focus.
7: It is. And again, laid the foundation so much, I lost sight of the forest for the trees, as it were. But basically, it was born out of frustration again, where I would spend, you know, the better part of half hour, even several interactions or phone calls in my early role there with Fidelity. And what drove me crazy was we could have great rapport, could really feel like I'm making a difference with somebody, but just the nature of Fidelity's business, how huge they are in this space, it was rare I spoke to somebody more than one time. And again, I felt torn, because I really liked most interactions, but I craved the relationship, essentially, is what it came down to. And I think that, again, that's probably what helped me get into the style that I have now, which is very hands-on. I like to have close personal relationships. I like to know what's going on. It helps, again, conduce an environment to success. So again, born out of frustration. And to get from that point to this point, it's been a number of years, trial and error, finding who I am as a professional, what I'm good at, et cetera. But what really pushed me in the direction of working with entrepreneurs, business owners, what have you, it was certainly experience, and then just piquing my interest as far as, okay, these people, they don't operate like a typical W-2 civilian. I need to shift my style. I need to present to them different options and better my understanding, so that we can put them in a better position, because they are unique. And
6: so let me ask you this, Sheridan. What's been the reaction? I mean, we've been doing the radio show for quite some time, but what's been the reaction from the Tampa area, from the business owners there, that you've had an opportunity to interact with?
7: I'd say it's mainly surprise, where, you know, as we've talked about on these shows, the business owner is a different animal than, again, the W-2 civilian. And when I make that point, W-2 civilian, there's nothing wrong with that. Most people in our country fall into that category. But it's different. Again, I talk about it so much. You take work home with you. You don't clock out. It's your work and your life kind of are one, for better and for worse. But you have a lot more control over the situation, where W-2 employee, taxes are taken out. You can change, you know, what's my 401k contribution, maybe other benefit questions, etc. The business owner, you get to choose, am I going to take a deduction on this? Am I going to expense this? You can choose how you spend money before you get taxed on it. That is a major difference. And I know we're getting close to time here, so I think we'll pick that back up here in the next segment. But
6: sure.
7: To end the segment here, it's funny, I'll kind of I'll end with the beginning of a typical segment. I am a CFP. I'm a financial planner by trade. 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From there, making sure revenue is healthy, you have a retirement plan through your business, you're planning for your personal financial goals, et cetera, everything tied together. So we'll get into that more here in the next segment.
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6: 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I'm Morgan Patrick. Pleasure to jump on. We're going to give you an opportunity to get on the calendar with Sheridan and his team, and the appointments we open up through the radio show. No cost, no obligation, no pressure, no judgment. I mean, this is about helping. This is about being prepared. And there are a lot of you out there, and specifically business owners. You've been successful. You got the revenue flowing. But now what? You really need to start thinking about your overall long range, long term plan when it comes to that business and also your retirement and how it all kind of fits together. And we started off the program just giving you some all about Sheridan Murphy. So it's why he's in this space, the background he came from, his education. And now it's philosophical. We're going to look at that outlook just on this job and also the industry that you're in.
7: Yeah. And it'll hopefully not go too much beyond that. Again, I don't want to have just such a massive plot here. We can't get anywhere with the segment, but basically, where this all started, the interest was I was taking economics courses in college. Again, I was 19 years old. I didn't know what the heck I wanted to do. I didn't know what I didn't know, and I didn't know much, I can tell you that. But started to get interested, and specifically, it was The Invisible Hand, Adam Smith, some kind of baseline economic principles that drive what is supposed to be a free market, capitalism, et cetera. But a couple of things that really I took away from that epiphany that kind of put me on the course that I am now on to be recording this show and have the firm I do, work with the people that I do, is the thought of opportunity cost. It's a zero-sum game, essentially. And I have this conversation with people all the time where primarily the time that this question comes up is talking about perhaps paying down loans, paying off debt of different variety. Oftentimes it's not credit card or predatory. It's things like student loans, mortgage, car, etc. Things that are more wouldn't be seen as bad debts, oftentimes strategic debt, especially with mortgage. But, you know, we're talking about interest rates that are typically reasonable, anything from, you know, 5, 6, even 7%, depending on what we're talking about. And what I like to tell these people is that same $10,000 that you could take, pay off car or student loans. I mean, it might make a dent in your mortgage, but it's grand scheme of things, it's not going to make a huge difference depending on your balance. You are paying down that 5 or 6 or 7% when ideally we could invest that money and get, you know, 9, 10%, if not more, depending on how markets perform and how aggressively we're invested, what our time frame looks like, et cetera. So that spread is something that's notable. Again, that's going to be anywhere from 3 to 5%, depending on the numbers we're talking about here. And that doesn't seem like it makes a big difference, right? 3 to 5% on 10 grand, but it's the accumulation of making smart decisions over and over and over again. Because that spread, if you talk about doing that, you know, dozens of times, hundreds of times every year with even small decisions, that really starts to add up over years, decades, a lifetime, right? Your retirement, your financial plan might look different if you're constantly making smart decisions. So that philosophically is kind of where I like to land and why I have a certain outlook and style that I do.
6: Well, and you start, you know, putting your mind to this, and you're a business owner and you're busy with the business, right? You're very occupied. We've talked about this on past shows, Sheridan, where you don't leave it at work. It comes home with you. You know, it is a part of your life. It's a living, breathing thing. It's your baby. You started it. And what Sheridan is basically saying, you know, have a partner in this as far as, you know, managing this philosophy, deciding what that philosophy is going to be for that individual business owner. And then you roll forward, but you also roll forward with someone to lean into on it.
7: That's definitely right. And again, this all has evolved over time, where I began working with business owners many years ago. And a lot of the time when somebody is a business owner, they're seen as, you know, successful, ultra successful, risk taker, somebody who just doesn't fall into the, you know, kind of the corporate mold. And oftentimes a lot of that stuff is true, but oftentimes it's just something that they were either good at or they enjoyed. Next thing you know, that becomes a business, and they didn't really set out to start a business. They almost fell into it, again, based on a skill, based on something they were interested in. Just life can be funny like that sometimes. So, you know, they're not oftentimes this advanced or sophisticated business mind, and that's not to take shots at anybody. It's just the way it goes. So more often than not, I'll find people that put themselves in this position by the factors we just discussed, and they feel like they're in over their head, right? And then they're, oh my gosh, I'm growing. I don't have any time as it is. My structure isn't right. I'm behind in taxes, or I'm not paying myself. I don't have any retirement savings. Like all that stuff, it ends up being very overwhelming if you don't have the kind of structure in place, or you don't have somebody to lean on. I find myself being that person that people lean on for those issues. So I can walk into a situation and ask questions and provide the, you know, business owner's financial blueprint that gives me all the information that I need to begin giving them recommendations, fixing problems, putting a roadmap in place for how we should operate moving forward. So I find myself wearing a lot of different hats throughout the work that I do. And a way you could phrase this, I'm kind of like the CFO of people's businesses that they hire outside.
6: Yeah, and you think about the individual business owner, you're out there and you're listening to us and you're like, wow, I wear a lot of hats. I got a lot of stuff going on. It's like that merry-go-round when you were growing up in the playground and it's spinning really, really fast and you're on it, right? Your business is cooking. 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How do you plan well to have it end well? 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You can also text MODERN to 600-700. 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Maybe you're in this category. Maybe you got the revenue coming in, but there are a lot of things that are falling through the cracks. You know, have a plan. Get that structure we've been talking about. Sheridan, and just to kind of continue the thought, you know, you being a business owner, working with business owners, you've been down this path And you feel like, you know, now it's, look, I want to help. I want to guide. And no one is the same. I mean, everything, and we say this a lot about planning. Every individual is different. You need something customized. Every business is different.
7: Couldn't agree more. Yeah. And it's a blessing being in the position that I'm in because, again, I feel like if you're going to be somebody who's a leader, if you're going to be somebody that people look to, you kind of have to, you know, lead from the front or lead by example. So I try to do as much as I can, obviously. And it's a little bit different. I don't, you know, my clients are not my employees. It's not the same leading them in that sense, but it's practice what you preach, right? I have a business. I structured my business the way I recommend people structure their own business. For better or for worse, oftentimes the recommendations I am providing or things that I'm changing are from trial and error. Perhaps I was not completely literate with something that I could have been doing with my business. I implement it. I recommend it to others. And same goes for if there's a mistake or something that I overlooked, I change it in my own business, recommend it, or seek it out in others. So it definitely helps being in a similar position to the people that I'm working with. Again, it makes it seem at least you get the credibility of, hey, I'm doing the same thing that I'm recommending you do. Here is why I'm recommending it. Here are the benefits, so on and so forth. And I know we're going to be getting up close to the end of the segment, so maybe we can start here and go into the next segment here. But
6: sure.
7: I like to kind of talk about a lot of the things that I tend to see with people, with business owners, et cetera. And I mentioned a little bit here earlier in the segment, but oftentimes it's somebody that, you know, hey, maybe I was working a different job for a long time, or I was working at a company doing something similar, and I started doing it on my own. One example that that pops up to me is a lot of trade-based work, skilled labor, blue-collar work, because we're in desperate need of all that as a society here.
6: Yeah, we are. You know,
7: big time need of it. As I try and work with contractors in my own home, it's definitely a shortage. And you know, a lot of these guys have power where, you know, they can show up when they want and charge when they want, and nothing against that. That's kind of the free market, right? But back to the point is, you know, you can go and do a job for somebody, be under them as an apprentice, or just learn on the job, whether it's an electrician, masonry, laying floor, whatever the case might be, just with this blue collar example, do that for a couple of years. You can go do it on your own. You know, that's kind of the beauty of the American dream, the beauty of being a business owner and having all these opportunities. But again, they didn't necessarily set out to start doing it as a business. They weren't trying to be an entrepreneur or business owner. They were just, I'd rather do this for myself as opposed to somebody else, right? I want to have the flexibility, all the things that come with it. So oftentimes I find people that are just kind of going into it willy-nilly, and you know, they probably start as somebody who's self-employed. They don't have any kind of corporate wrapper. They don't have an LLC, any of that stuff. They're just a true sole proprietorship. Next thing you know, they have somebody that comes on board, a buddy, a brother, whomever. And you fast forward a couple of years and now it's, hey, I got 5 people on staff. I'm paying these people. I know I'm not doing this right. Can you come in and take a look at things so I can at least be more efficient or make sure I'm not breaking laws, whatever the case might be. Again, you don't know what you don't know. But that's more often than not the way these things begin. It's kind of humble beginnings and just grows over time, over time, over time. So again, I'm kind of here to be that person, CFO. Whatever you might need, questions about the business, I'm here to answer those questions. I'm here to go in and actually fix them for people. I try to do as much work as I can and take that off people's plates. Meanwhile, I'm in the background doing a true typical CFP's work where I'm making financial plans, budgeting, setting up investments, running retirement accounts, etc. So again, trying to do as much as I possibly can to put people in positions where they will be successful. And I find that specifically, I can do that with business owners.
6: Tell you, it's important to be just in touch with what's going on with your business, and you've been successful. You got the revenues coming in, and as Sharon just mentioned, it's running. It is doing very, very well. But there are things you're doing well revenue wise. What about the interior? What about the guts of your company? Is it running well? Do you even know? Opportunity right now to get on the calendar with Modern Wealth Methods. Sharon, walk us through the appointment.
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6: 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I'm Morgan Patrick. Pleasure to jump on and really focus in our discussion on the business owner, the entrepreneur, but also some individuals out there that are just dedicated to that structure, that plan, and understand that it's not a 10-minute meeting and set it and forget it and go about your merry way. This is a living, breathing entity. It is your business. Your plan needs to be well thought out. You need to work with professionals because as successful as you are as a business owner, there are a lot of things to consider. If you work with someone that does this on a daily basis, you can really, really lean into it. And again, you can focus on what you were meant to focus on, which is your company. All right. So we've talked about Sheridan's background. We've talked about the philosophical outlook just on the job that he has and the industry that he's in. And we've also gotten into the benefits and the advantages of just being that business owner. So we wanted to kind of surmise just the advantages, and then we're going to get into some other things.
7: Definitely. And it's funny. It seems like I have these conversations maybe just so frequently. It always seems fresh on the show, but I
6: sure
7: quite literally just had this the other day where I was discussing with somebody, you know, hey, you're in this space and you can either work here as a W-2 or you can kind of find yourself whether as a business owner or more in a contractor or independent contractor, third party kind of scenario, and here are the differences. So again, either being paid W-2 or you're being paid 1099 with, you know, typically with an LLC wrapper. And what it really boils down to is flexibility and control. And that's huge for me. I'm just naturally, my chemical makeup, I'm quite a control freak. I like to be in charge for better or for worse. You know, if somebody's going to be making mistakes, I want to be the person that's making those if it has something to do with me or my own financial well-being. And that's really what it boils down to. Again, we've talked about this on this show and other shows where when, let's just use $100,000 as the income, whether that's W-2 or 1099. When it's W-2, that money's taken out for you. You are being paid the paycheck. There is tax withholding that is being done by the employer. They're sending that to the IRS. Really not much wiggle room outside of, hey, I want to make my 401k contribution 5% instead of 4%. And you can typically maneuver that and maybe do some other minor things. But that's about it, right? As opposed to the person that is the 1099 or self-employed, business owner, whatever the case might be, you're going to get that full $100,000 in the year. No taxes are being taken out of it. Now, depending on the nature of the business, you more often than not would want to be doing things like paying quarterly estimated taxes, et cetera. But you have all that money in your pocket. You get to make decisions on it, whether, hey, I should probably buy an asset. I should buy inventory. I should buy a vehicle. I should do this, that, or the other. That is your decision. And then based on what you are doing as the business, you are going to lower your taxable liability based on that. As long as you're being smart and strategic about it. Again, boils down to having control over the outcome. If you're a W-2, you have almost none. If you're a business owner, you have quite a bit. That, at the end of the day, is a tremendous benefit for so many reasons. It almost comes down to, if you can think of so many things in the world and in our country in particular these days, you're paying for a convenience fee. You know, think about, hey, I'm going to get Chipotle DoorDash as opposed to getting in my car and going to get it, and I'm going to pay more. But it's tough to quantify that convenience fee. I don't have to get off the couch. I don't have to do all this stuff. Kind of similar, right? Where the fee or the additional charge in this manner is going to be, you know, you have a little more, you take work home with you. You don't clock out the way you do with a W-2, but you have the control, you have the say, and you keep tools in your tool belt. That is massive. And that is why I think it is so advantageous for people to be the business owner and to take full advantage of the options that you have that you wouldn't have if you were a W-2.
6: 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So the benefits, the advantages of just being that business owner. What about the flip side? What about some things that we need to avoid, Sheridan?
7: Definitely. And I'd like to preface this with a lot of the time, the things, the issues that I see are not, you know, it's kind of born out of ignorance or whatever a fancy word is for a lack of time, where a lot of the time these business owners, they have so much on their plate. They're juggling so much. There's only so many hours in the day. There's only so much that you can actually take on before you're outside your capacity. And an exercise I like to do with specifically people that are in the, you know, mid to high six figure or even seven figure revenue range is, it is actually beneficial for you to either have myself handle this or bring somebody on into your own firm to handle these things. Because, you know, if you're making high six figures, seven figures a year, the time that you take away from generating that revenue, you're losing money. It's funny, I felt kind of backwards providing this information to somebody who's an incredible person, very successful, very smart, driven, et cetera, all the great things that you could say about somebody you work with. And I was telling them, hey, you need to give up cooking, quite frankly, because, you know, there's somebody that, you know, their work-life balance isn't the greatest, but they're growing a business. They're very excited about it. They're very industrious, et cetera. But taking time out of their day to cook was losing them thousands and thousands of dollars, right? Because if you can imagine, hey, I make $500 an hour with what my income looks like every year. If I take a couple hours out of every day, dozens of hours out of every week to cook, I am going to be losing money. So I literally had to tell them, get DoorDash or pay for like meal delivery services, meal prep services that you can just pop in the microwave, whatever, because you're leaving money on the table by not doing it. So those are the kind of people I'm typically working with. And again, a lot of this stuff is not born out of negligence. It's more ignorance. I didn't realize if I did this with my structure that it would have this improvement both for now, long term, if I bring my spouse or my children, whoever, into this business. So I give myself a good foundation while also making changes that impact me immediately.
6: Yeah, I mean, sometimes, and Sheridan, I think you hit on it, the business owner's too close to it. They're in it. They're wrapped up in it. And they might not see that mistake. If you work with a third party, if you work with someone that's going to help you with your structure, someone that's going to not sugarcoat anything because you're the big business owner and you've been successful, and they're going to be able to point out some areas where you could improve. I mean, that's what we're talking about. We're talking about streamlining what you do to make it more efficient.
7: Yeah. And again, I find myself wearing a lot of hats in this job, and I wasn't always very comfortable with it, just because, first of all, a lot of these things you don't get taught in a traditional educational setting. It's learning on the go, trial and error, truly getting experience. But more often than not, again, it's I want people to just, hey, I'm having this problem, fix it for me. So again, it's, you know, somebody, hey, I'm having an issue with the state of California is sending me letters in the mail because I used to have an employee in the state. I don't have one anymore. I'm getting letters from the EDD. I don't know how to close this account. I don't have time to do it. Let me know what I need to do to empower you to get that done. So it's wearing so many different hats. And again, I wasn't always a fan of that because it's kind of the master of none description. But now I'm embracing it, where quite frankly, I like having all these different roles. I like things, for lack of a better term, they're organized chaos to an extent, right, where again, it's I set up regular meetings with people, but oftentimes it's just I get a text or a voice note or an email saying, hey, ran into some of these issues, let me know what we need to do to fix it, yada yada yada. So again, I'm wearing a lot of hats, but at the end of the day, I'm kind of wearing that CFO hat for the business, where I'm investing money, I'm growing money, I'm working on being efficient with their books, but also if there are other administrative things that pop up that they don't have the time or the expertise for, I'm getting all of those things taken care of. And it's advantageous because oftentimes these tend to run together,
6: right?
7: And if I am helping one side of the business talk to the other, the efficiency is going to pick up. You will keep more money in your pocket. You will stay out of trouble with, you know, the IRS and other tax collecting entities, etc. So I embrace having that role of doing so many different things. So I encourage you out there as a listener, if you are a business owner and things aren't running completely perfect, which I'm certain they are not to some extent, call us. If you don't think I can do it, I promise you I can.
6: Well, it certainly sounds like it's not a dull day around Modern Wealth Methods. It's never the same day, right? You're always solving problems for business owners out there. And it's about the structure. It's about the plan. The opportunity to get on the calendar with Modern Wealth Methods, have these conversations as it pertains to your business. Is it working? Is it streamlined? Are there some tweaks to be made? You've probably been asking questions of yourself. Well, now you can do that with Sheridan Murphy. It is a complimentary, no obligation appointment. Sheridan, real quickly, just walk us through. They call us, they text us. What happens?
7: So we set up 10 appointments every week for this show. We call it the top 10. You can call the number, you can text the number, and even you can follow us on all the social medias. I mean, we're everywhere. We're on TikTok, YouTube, Instagram, LinkedIn, you name it, we're there. Get in touch with us however you want. But again, for the purposes of these programs, we'll open it up 10 calls, 10 appointments each week. They're no cost, no obligation. 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
10: So I just want income that I can count on every single month of my retirement.
11: 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No problem. 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
10: Yeah, I know, but not exactly enough to live on.
11: Let me think. 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A little risky, but it says there's a 70% chance you will not run out of money in retirement. I don't know about you, but if the meteorologist says there's a 70% chance of rain, I'm taking an umbrella. Thank you, sir, and have a nice day.
10: But wait, I'm not...
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And now, more things dads love to say. I guess it's free then, when a cashier has trouble ringing something up. 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

0: 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And as Sheridan has stated earlier on the program and, you know, previous programs, they're everywhere. TikTok, YouTube, Facebook, Instagram, LinkedIn. Just search Modern Wealth Methods, and they're going to pop up. There's a lot of information there. You can educate yourself. And if you're a business owner, this program is for you. Sheridan has really focused in on the fact that there's so many of you out there that have been successful at what you've chosen as a career, which is you've started a business, you're making the revenues, and guess what? There are some things that can be done so you can be even more successful. And some of those things you probably haven't thought about, but you really need to really have in your structure for your company. Again, opportunity is going to come at you to get on the calendar with Sheridan Murphy at Modern Wealth Methods right here in Tampa. So when you hear the phone number, when you hear the text code, jump on one of our top 10 appointments. All right, last segment, we were talking about some of the mistakes, some of the issues that business owners are having, and also how to, you know, kind of avoid those mistakes.
1: Sure thing. As you can probably tell by now, this is a very unstructured show. We're trying to make this very conversational, so I don't have anything written down. It's going to be off the cuff. It's all going to be very in real time. So, you know, bear with me if I'm stumbling over my words a little bit, but I'll just present these as they come to me. Structural issues are a big one. And again, oftentimes in my experience, the people that end up being the business owner are people that just had an interest or a skill.
0: Yep.
1: It progresses into being self-employed. You know, next thing you know, it's, you know, I have an LLC. I don't really understand what the benefits are, or outside of the liability, it's in the name. You know, why am I doing these things? What else should I be doing, et cetera? So how you're structuring your pay is extremely important. I've said in other programs, it's not how much you make. Oftentimes, it's how you are paying yourself that makes such a big difference. I had the same explanation a couple days ago. Same person that I was talking about W-2 versus, you know, being a contractor or your own company. Oftentimes, the structural issue you're going to run into there is kind of the self-employed person's biggest hurdle in many cases. And that's whether you're an LLC and you're still, you know, self-employed disregarded entity, or you're an S corporation. If you have a couple of employees, you have payroll for yourself specifically, and even possibly for a spouse or other family members, is the self-employment tax or payroll tax. They're superfluous. And essentially what that is, you know, imagine you're a W-2. I like using $100,000. It's a nice round number. It makes life easy. 7.65% of tax is paid on both sides of the fence. Employer, employee, 7.65 for both. That comes out to be a little over 15% total. That's one of the nice things about being a W-2 is your employer is covering half of that. And that goes into things like Social Security, disability, a couple other things, Medicare, et cetera. That's non-negotiable. You have to pay that. And that's for everybody. There is a Social Security wage limit, all these other things. We're not going to get into that for the time being. Anyway, people that don't think about that, you know, you would either you're an LLC and you don't have an S corporation. If you're making, you know, good money, I'm giving $100,000 as an example, but if you get over that, if you're, you know, 152, 250 plus, and you're still just an LLC without an S corporation, you're leaving money on the table. Cause as a self-employed person, you're paying both sides of that fence. You're paying 7.65 as both the employer and the employee. And that's every dollar that you're making. Now, you still do have the flexibility of, you know, you have the say in your own expenses, deductions. You can purchase, you know, a vehicle or other things for your business that are legitimate. And you still have final say or quite a bit of say on, you know, how money is spent as opposed to just receiving the check from the boss and not having any say in the business. Now, when you move from being just that LLC, still self-employed, up to having the S corporation election, you have to pay yourself a salary. But again, let's use the example of 200 as opposed to 100. As opposed to paying yourself that full 200,000 salary, if you make it $100,000, that $100,000 difference, you're keeping you're keeping that 7.65%. Again, you're going to negate that payroll tax, and you're going to be leaving, yeah, that's roughly $7,500, but there's additional money that you'll be keeping from administrative items, et cetera. So it tends to be pretty low-hanging fruit, but that also needs to be adjusted over time. You know, if you have a year where, hey, we did less revenue than we expected, or I didn't work as much, whatever, you need to be adjusting your salary. That's not a set-and-forget-it type of item. I've talked about this in other shows. That's kind of low-hanging fruit. That is an issue I see regularly. And then at some point, you can move on from the typical lifeline is you're doing this job as a business on your own. You're just fully self-employed. You don't have any kind of company. You're just self-employed. Then you move to the LLC. It's a little more structured. You probably have a structured bank account for the company, maybe a company credit card, maybe employees, whatever. And then you go S-Corp. And then from there, oftentimes people will go C-Corp or change their overall structure because the business is so large that it makes sense to do that. But that's kind of the mistakes I see throughout the lifeline of a business.
0: Well, I mean, you're growing it, right? You're in it. And Sheridan did a nice job of kind of explaining how you can get from just starting out, maybe working for somebody, then going out on your own, and then it really starts to take off. It really starts to grow. And you're moving fast. You need to have that structure, and a lot of you don't have it. Now, the opportunity to get on our calendar, get into our top 10, meet with Sheridan Murphy at Modern Wealth Methods right here in the Tampa area. It is ongoing during the course of this show, and the appointments we open up are no cost, no obligation. There's no pressure, but the 10 appointments can be grabbed by calling this number, 800-910-6286. That's 800-910-6286. You can also text MODERN to 600-700. Claim one of those spots. Come in and talk about your company. Maybe you're in this situation. Things have been going really well. You've got the revenue coming in, and you've kind of put the structure part of it in the back seat. Well, now's the time to bring it to the front. Now's the time to talk about it. Now's the time to work with a professional. 800-910-6286, a certified financial planner that can help your business. 800-910-6286, or you can text MODERN to 600-700. I think now we're going to go in a direction of just a kind of an example. If we can get into something where we can kind of really sink our teeth in, we'll paint the picture so our business owners can get a real taste of it.
1: Sure. Yeah, I'll give a couple examples. And again, these are going to be off the cuff, just things that I've done over the past week or so that I think would paint a picture as to the kind of expertise I have, the kind of experience I have, the things that I can handle, et cetera. And I wouldn't say I have a niche within the business owners that I work with. It's just the fact that they're a business owner that makes up the core of my business and my experience. But I was working with somebody late last week, and they're a very modern business. They're kind of in, you know, social media. You can call them something like an influencer, digital media, whatever phrasing you want to use. We were discussing, okay, yeah, I do have an LLC that they set up, but I haven't looked at it in a long time. I started looking into these things, and it was in a different state, and they hadn't filed annual reports. The business was in a state of disrepair. You know, it said suspended on the Secretary of State's website, and it was just one of those things where, again, they were good at something, they were interested in something, they became a business, self-employed, even though, again, very modern enterprise. Somebody in their life said, hey, open an LLC. They did. And that's pretty much all they did. They didn't really start utilizing it. It was kind of like back in the day, or not even back in the day, but you're having, you know, water cooler talk with someone like, oh, you should do this, do that.
0: But no guidance.
1: Exactly. No guidance. You don't really get a full feel for why you're doing something. So again, that's a situation where I would step in, take a look at everything, make sure it's structured properly, make sure that all of these things make sense. Another unique scenario, I'll try not to spend too much time on this because it's not fully applicable, but if you're somebody that likes having privacy or anonymity, again, for this person, they're a public image. They don't necessarily wanting people being able to look up their name, address, all that stuff, because people are weird. And some people just like having privacy. I like having privacy myself. There are ways that you can bake that into a business. So places like Wyoming, Delaware, even Ohio these days, if you open up your company out of that state, you can you can layer in anonymity. And it's beyond just a functioning business. It goes to, if you're somebody that holds real estate and you don't necessarily want somebody being able to look up, hey, who's the landlord of this business? You could have it be held by a Wyoming LLC or a Delaware LLC, complete anonymity. It is a little more expensive just because, you know, it,

0: that came to me, unfortunately, very emotionally when they called in, because they are a business, but they felt like they aren't running things properly. They've racked up debt. A lot of it was not favorable debt. And just, hey, how can we start to work our way out of this? Right. We owe tax, interest and penalties on several tax returns in the past. Can you look at the tax return, see if there are issues? So on and so forth. Again, just trying to paint pictures of the things that I handle just from experience, that it's tough for me to come on a program like this and give you the laundry list of things that I do, because we'd be sitting here talking about it the whole time. But to cut to the chase, if you are a business owner and you feel like you could use some help with just about anything, even if it's outside of the financial planning, the investing piece of it, I can do all of that, I assure you. So again, we open up 10 appointments each week on this program. We call it the top 10. It is no cost, no obligation. We sit down. I look at the issues you're having. I look at every piece of information you're willing to share with me, show you how we can do things better. And from there, we can start to build a plan out for making those things come to reality, putting you in a better position moving forward. All of those things are what we handle in this program. So get on the list, call the number, text the number, and I'll have Morgan close the show out here.
1: All right. 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Sheridan Murphy's over there. I'm Morgan Patrick. We'll see you on the radio next week.
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0: So an estate planning attorney. David, big news out of the markets recently, huh?
1: Yeah, very big news is right, Keith. SpaceX finally went public. The stock started trading on NASDAQ, priced at $135 a share. And the company came out of the gate valued at roughly $1.7 trillion. That's one of the largest public debuts the markets have ever seen.
0: Yeah, I'm sorry, though, that you didn't achieve your goal of being the first trillionaire. Someone beat you to it.
1: Yeah, being from South Africa makes us proud, though, for sure.
0: So, yeah, you're kind of a trillionaire by association, right? So here's the part that caught my eye. It was not just the win for Elon Musk and a few executives at the top. The reporting says that this offering is expected to create more than 4,000 brand new millionaires, and not just the rocket scientists in the corner offices. I'm talking welders, machinists, factory workers down at the Starbase facility in Texas. It's really crazy, all these millionaires.
1: Yeah, and that's really what makes this story very different. SpaceX pushed equity deep into the organization. A lot of these folks took below market salaries for years. They accepted a smaller paycheck in exchange for stock, betting that someday that stock would actually be worth something. And this week, that someday finally arrived.
0: Yeah, it's interesting. You know, people believed in him and it paid off, at least so far. The first employee at the company put it perfectly. He said, Elon always told them, your salary is one thing, but it's the equity that's going to be worth something. So everyone nodded along thinking, yeah, sure, someday down the future, we'll be really well off. Well, that day is here and it's wonderful for those families. It's really, really cool.
1: Yeah, it really. And Keith, here's where I want our listeners to really listen in. Because the article I read about all this week was written for human resource directors. The entire angle was, how does the company hold on to these people now that they're suddenly wealthy? That is the company's problem. But sitting in my chair and in yours, the real question is actually completely different.
0: Right. The question is not, how does SpaceX keep you? It's just, you became wealthy overnight. So what do you actually do with that money? And it does not only apply to rocket builders, it applies to anyone who comes into a sudden windfall, a business sale, an inheritance, a stock that finally popped, a legal settlement, a big bonus. And that's, you know, a new book that I just finished called Quiet Wealth really highlights how, you know, just recently in the last several years, so many people have come into large amounts of money.
1: Yeah. And, you know, we see it walk through our doors all the time. Somebody sits down across from us and their entire net worth is suddenly sitting in one place. It's in one stock or one big check, and the emotions are running sky high. There's excitement, there's fear, and very often, there's paralysis. They freeze.
0: So let me talk about the first trap, the one that gets people, the concentrated position. So when all your wealth is tied up into a single stock or a single business, you don't actually have wealth yet. You have a bet, right? The market does not care how hard you work for that stock.
1: Yeah, I mean, that's such an important point. You know, I've lived it with clients. We watch it happen with Enron. We watch it with Lehman Brothers. People who were paper millionaires one year had almost nothing the next because every single dollar they had was riding on one company. Diversification is not exciting, but it's the thing that keeps you rich after you get rich.
0: I'll give you a real example. Details change, of course. We had a client recently who got divorced. We have, you know, worked with a lot of women who got divorced, and she had a lot of money in Google stock. It was like, you know, literally like 70% of her assets were in this one stock. And on paper, she's worth several million. She feels very wealthy, but she didn't really want to sell the stock because, you know, she watched it grow so much and she was really attached to it. And, you know, she didn't want to pay taxes, but that was the dilemma that we were facing.
1: Yeah, let me guess how that story ended.
0: Well, in this case, what we did was we were able to use a collar where we were able to liquidate a lot of that stock without paying taxes. And we're able to then use that to create income that she needs without paying taxes. Okay. Now, people who have not done this in the past, there have been plenty of people where they watch that stock fall by over half in like a year or two, and they lose a huge chunk of their life savings. And we didn't want that to happen for this client. So we put some things in place to protect her without having to realize capital gains.
1: And here's what people miss about a brand new public stock like this one. Right after an IPO, the price can spike. And then it can sit there depressed for months, sometimes even years. So if you're emotionally attached, if you're telling yourself this thing's going to go straight to the moon, you can watch a life-changing amount of money shrink while you sit there and hope.
0: I mean, let's remember Facebook, what happened with Facebook? What did it come out of? I think it came out of like 40, right? And then it went down to like under 20 at one point, you know, after the IPO. And now we know where it's over, you know, it's over 600 eventually. So from a long-term investment standpoint, you know, this could be great. And if you, you know, if you hear, listen to a guy named Ron Barron from Barron Funds, you know, he's the biggest Elon Musk bull, saying, you know, this could be worth 10 times as much in 10 years. But so the jury's out. But this is the discipline. This is exactly what we do for our clients. We're able to take some chips off the table in a smart, deliberate way, not panic selling, not stubborn emotional holding, but real written plan that turns paper wealth into a durable, diversified wealth that can support your life for the next 40 years. And that's what it's all about.
1: And that brings us to this second trap. And Keith, this one is enormous. Taxes. As we all know, when you sell a highly appreciated stock, especially something you received at a very low cost basis, as many of those employees at SpaceX did, the tax bill can be absolutely staggering if you're not careful.
0: It really can be. And if you've held it long enough, you're looking at long-term capital gains plus whatever your home state charges. In Florida, in Texas, they don't have capital gains taxes on state capital gains taxes. You don't pay state income taxes. But, you know, in New Jersey and Maryland, some of the states that we, you know, broadcast in, you do. And a lot of these SpaceX folks are in Texas and California, very different situations. So, you know, my son, his good friend works for SpaceX and he has a lot of stock. He's a young guy with a multimillionaire. And if he sells too fast, you know, he's going to be in the highest tax bracket in California and hand a fortune over the government that he never needed to pay. So if anyone wants to pay less taxes, what we did was we created a tax report with some really great strategies, how to pay less taxes, not just on capital gains, but on investments, all kinds of things. So if you want to pay less taxes, text the word tax report to 954-462-3300. And we will send you a free report on how to pay less taxes.
1: So a huge part of the planning is actually timing, spreading those sales across multiple tax years. Looking at tools like exchange funds, charitable remainder trusts, qualified opportunity zones in the right situations, there are completely legal strategies that let you diversify and manage the tax hit at the very same time. You have to plan before you sell, not after.
0: That's true. And that's really the theme of everything we're talking about today is the mistakes happen when people act fast and plan slow. The winners do it the other way around. They plan first and then they act.
1: That's exactly right.
0: So let me bring in one tool which we use a lot for people in this exact spot, structured notes. So when someone has a giant concentrated positions and they're nervous about the market, we can sometimes build a structured note that lets them stay invested with a layer of downside protection built right in. And a way to participate in the upside without lying awake at 3 a.m. And any stock, any index, we can put a 5% maximum loss. Way, way better than a stop. You know, some people say, what about a stop loss? This is even better. 5% maximum loss as long as you're holding it. And when it matures, you're going to make whatever that makes subject to a cap. But these caps are really high. They could be 100%. You could make 80%, 120% over, let's say, 3 years. So really, really high upside with very, very little downside. And this is a way to participate in the upside without lying awake at 3 a.m.
1: And these are the kinds of solutions you simply do not hear about in the typical financial talk show, because most advisors either do not have access to them or do not truly understand them. This is the world of alternatives, private credit, private equity, private real estate, structured notes. These are the tools the truly wealthy have quietly used for generations. It's exactly how large institutions, family offices.
0: So, David, let me turn to your side of the house, because there's a piece almost no one thinks about in the excitement of the giant payday, the estate side.
1: This is the one that gets overlooked every single time, Keith. The moment your net worth jumps, the estate plan you wrote back when you had a normal paycheck is suddenly out of date. We're now talking about federal estate tax exposure. We're talking about how this money passes to your spouse, to your children, and whether it's protected from creditors, from lawsuits, and yes, from a future divorce. The wrong beneficiary form alone can undo years of good planning.
0: Yeah, because a windfall doesn't just change your life. It changes your children's lives, your grandchildren's lives too, if you plan the right way.
1: That's exactly right. And there are powerful tools at our disposal here. Irrevocable trusts, spousal lifetime access trusts, smart gifting strategies that let you move appreciating assets out of your taxable estate while the exemption is still high. But once again, timing matters enormously. Some of these moves are far more powerful before a big liquidity event than they are after it.
0: There's so much you can do. You just have to plan in advance, and you never know when you're going to pass away. I know, David, you had a client that hired you went home and died that night before you even had a chance to finish the trust. And that's through our entire line of philosophy. And frankly, the whole reason I wrote my new book about life after success, because getting rich and staying rich are two completely different skills. So plenty of people have come into money. Far fewer have held on to it, grown it, and passed it on with real purpose.
1: And the quiet part is the hard part. Anybody can celebrate the windfall on day one. The real work is the boring, disciplined, behind-the-scenes planning that protects it for decades.
0: So whether you're a SpaceX employee about to cash in, or you sold a business, or you're sitting on a stock that ran way up, or you just inherited from mom and dad, the playbook's the same. Diversify wisely, plan your taxes, protect your estate, and do not let emotion drive a once-in-a-lifetime opportunity to the ground.
1: And the good news is you do not have to figure out any of this alone. This is precisely what we do every single day at Single Wealth Advisors.
0: That's what we're here for, okay? 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
1: And if you want to learn more about these alternative investments we mentioned, structured notes and the private credit and the rest of it, just text the word notes to 954-462-3300 and we'll get the information right out to you.
0: When we come back, we're going to dig into the single biggest mistake people make in the first 90 days after a windfall and exactly how to avoid it. Stay tuned. We'll be right back after a quick break.
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0: Welcome back to Prosper. I'm Keith Singer, attorney and certified financial planner, as always here with David Friedland. Now, David, before the break, we talked about the SpaceX windfall and the tax bomb that goes off when you sell a stock that's run way up. So, David, that leaves a lot of people feeling stuck. You know, they want to tap into their wealth, but they don't want to trigger a giant tax bill just to get at it.
1: That's right, Keith. And this is where the truly wealthy do something the average investor never even considers. Instead of selling the stock, they borrow against it. There is an old phrase in Wall Street for it: buy, borrow, die. You buy good assets, you borrow against them when you need cash, and you never have to trigger that capital gain tax at all.
0: So let me unpack why that's so powerful. So when you sell, you create a taxable event. The government takes the cut, and that money's gone forever. But when you borrow against your portfolio, the cash you pull out is a loan. So a loan's not income. You know, you don't get a 1099 for that. It's not reported to the government, so there's no tax on it. Your stocks stay right where they are, still invested, still growing for you over the long term.
1: And here's the estate piece, which is my world. If you hold those assets all the way until you pass away, under current law, your heirs receive what is called a stepped-up basis in cost. The built-in gain essentially disappears for tax purposes. So the wealthy borrow against the stock during their life, live off that loan, and let the next generation inherit it nearly tax-free. That's the whole game.
0: Yeah, and I should add one thing, David, because this strategy has not escaped the attention of lawmakers in Washington.
1: Yeah, it certainly has not, Keith. There have been proposals to tax unrealized gains or even to limit or repeal the stepped-up basis at death. None of them has become law, and we plan around the rules exactly as they stand today. But it's one more reason never to build a plan that only works if the tax code never changes. Flexibility is everything in this work.
0: Now, I want to be very clear before we go one step further. Borrowing against your investments, it's not free money. It's not for everyone. Leverage cuts both ways. So if the market drops hard, you could face a margin call and you could be forced to sell at the worst possible moment. So everything we're about to discuss is for sophisticated investors, and you should never do any of it without sitting down with a professional first.
1: That disclaimer is essential, Keith. That is advanced planning. But for the right person with the right balance sheet, the savings can be enormous. So let us talk about how to actually do it well, because there are three things most people get wrong.
0: Yeah. Number one, when you're at a firm, you can negotiate the margin rate. They're going to try to charge you as much as possible. And unless you like speak up, you're going to pay high rates. So this one drives me a little crazy, because people will haggle for an hour with the price of the car. Then they'll borrow hundreds of thousands of dollars against a portfolio and just accept whatever rate, you know, the brokerage firm quotes them. And that rate is almost always negotiable.
1: It really is. The big brokerage firms publish a rate sheet, but those are just starting points, especially the rate they quote a smaller account. The more assets you have, the more leverage you have to ask for a better number. We've seen clients shave a full percentage point or more off their borrowing costs simply by asking or by moving the relationship to a firm that actually competes on price. And they put some real money on it. Borrow $1 million at a benchmark plus 4%, and you could be handing over $50,000 or $60,000 a year in interest. Move that very same loan somewhere far cheaper, and you might cut the bill close to in half. Just choosing where you borrow can save you tens of thousands of dollars every single year.
0: Yeah, and the spread between firms is shocking. Some big name wirehouse firms will charge you a benchmark plus 3, 4, 5, even result to 8% a year, 9% a year, 10% even. Meanwhile, you know, if you negotiate, you can sometimes get 5%. Big difference. That's real money walking out the door.
1: And so the lesson is simple. Do not accept the first number you're given. Ask what tier you qualify for and ask if they'll match a competitor, and compare across different firms. The rate you pay to borrow is just as negotiable as the price you pay for anything else in life.
0: Now let's talk about number two. There's a strategy most advisors never mention because they may not even be aware of it, the box spread. So using index options, you can effectively borrow from the open market at rates that often fall under 4%. So compare that to margin loans of 6 to 11%, you know, on a large balance, the difference is real money every year. And the box spread also carries a tax advantage. The cost can be treated as a capital loss rather than ordinary interest. So if you're sitting on capital gains, not only can you reduce your borrowing costs, you can probably offset capital gains by using this strategy, and very few borrowing tools work that way. And so there's one more layer, though. When you borrow to make an investment, the interest may become deductible against your investment income. So the right structure matters as much as the right rate.
1: Well, Keith, as you discussed, you know, that it's so important to get important advice when it comes to different strategies, right? You can save significant amounts of money just by borrowing the right fashion from the right firm, using the right strategies. And these are strategies that most firms are not able to introduce.
0: I got another one for you. You know, you don't have to borrow in dollars. You can borrow in different currencies. Now, when you borrow in dollars, you're borrowing at interest rates that are happening in America, right? You could borrow in Swiss francs. There's a lot less inflation in Switzerland. And so, you know, interest rates are not the same all over the world. The Swiss National Bank has rates extremely low for years. So if you have an account that lets you borrow in Swiss francs, your borrowing costs can be remarkably cheap. I borrowed in Swiss francs for like 1.6% interest. Think about how much I'm saving versus just paying 8 or 9% in U.S. margin.
1: Yeah, I mean, as you said, I mean, compared to borrowing the same amount in U.S. dollars, you're saving a significant amount of money. So on paper, you borrow cheap francs, Swiss francs, against your portfolio, and you convert them into dollars, and you put the money to work. The interest savings can be dramatic year after year after year.
0: I mean, if you think about it, you could even borrow in Swiss francs at 1.6% and buy U.S. treasuries at 4%, right? And arbitrage that. But here's the catch. So it's a big one. When you borrow in Swiss francs and you spend dollars, you're now exposed to currency risk. So if the Swiss franc strengthens against the dollar, the amount you owe goes up in dollar terms. So even if you never borrow another penny, the beautiful low interest rates, you know, that gain could be wiped out if, you know, the currency moves against you, or it could be even enhanced. It could be even better if the currency moves in your favor. So it could move either way.
1: And there's a second danger, Keith. Many of these accounts, including a broker like Interactive Brokers, do not give you a friendly phone call when your account gets stretched too far. They liquidate automatically, sometimes within seconds, the moment your equity drops too low. There's no grace period to wire in more cash, so the very leverage that makes us attractive can turn against you violently in a fast-moving market.
0: So the Swiss franc strategy can be a brilliant tool for the right investor, but only one who fully understands the currency risk and ideally has a way to hedge it. So for most people, the cheaper rate could be a very good alternative, but also it has an additional risk. So for the sophisticated investor with the right balance sheet and the right guidance, it can be a very meaningful edge.
1: And that is really the theme of this whole segment. These are not gimmicks. Negotiating a rate, using box spreads, borrowing in a low-rate currency, they're real tools the wealthy use to access their money without selling and without triggering taxes. But every one of them carries risk, and every one of them rewards careful planning over impulse.
0: So look, you have to think about it. You know, when you get together with your current advisor, are you discussing anything else besides stocks and bonds and the stock market? What planning did you do so that when you go to meet with your CPA, you're going to pay less taxes next year? What did you do to create a really high level of income? What if you want to, you know, reduce overexposure with stock without paying taxes? Are you being introduced to any of these strategies? Because the goal is to put wealth to work without dismantling it, to get liquidity without handing a fortune over to the tax man and without taking on risk you don't fully understand. So that's the difference between borrowing like a gambler and borrowing the way the truly wealthy do it, and just planning in general using all the tools that are available, but you just have to know about them.
1: And it's exactly the kind of strategies we help our clients design and stress test every single day at Singer Wealth Advisors. The credentials, the access, and the planning, all under one roof.
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0: 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When we come back, we're going to flip to the other side of the coin. What do you do with all that liquidity once you have it, the income strategies that can pay for the rest of your life? So you're listening to Prosper with Keith Singer. Don't go anywhere. 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
6: Wow.
0: All right, welcome back to Prosper with Keith Singer. I'm Keith Singer, attorney and certified financial planner, here with my colleague David Freeland. So David, right before the break, I promise you we'd talk about what to do with your money once you actually need to live on it. And here's the truth that almost no one tells you. Growing your money and creating income from your money are two different skill sets completely.
1: They really are, Keith. And this is one of the biggest blind spots in our entire industry. A lot of advisors are very good at one thing, gathering assets and growing them during your working years. But far fewer truly know how to turn a pile of money into a reliable paycheck that lasts for the rest of your life. Those are different disciplines, and most people never learn that until it's too late.
0: I see this all the time. So many people come in and they're just being inefficient with how they're generating income. They literally could be living such a better life if they just had the right advice. You know, all they have is their stocks and bonds, and they're pulling money out, and they don't really have a plan. So, but let's start with the growing part, because honestly, it's the easiest part. If you're still working, right, it's pretty simple. Every month you add money into the market, you leave it alone, and you let it compound. When the market drops, it's actually good because your monthly contributions buy more shares at a lower price. Time and patience through the heavy listing. And, you know, you almost can't mess anything up if you stay disciplined.
1: That's exactly right. Dollar cost averaging into a broad low-cost fund is a wonderful strategy for the accumulation years. But Keith, here is where people get into real trouble. They assume that same simple approach that built their wealth will also work to generate their income through retirement. And it's precisely the wrong tool for that job.
0: So walk through why, David, because this is the part that generally surprises people.
1: Well, think about what changes. While you're working, you're a buyer. Every single month, you're putting money in. The moment you retire, that flips completely. Now you're a seller. Every month, you have to take money out to live on. You need money to pay your bills. And if your money's sitting in a pure growth fund, that means you got to sell shares month after month, no matter what the market happens to be doing.
0: You know, and that sets up the single most dangerous risk in all of retirement. It has a name, sequence of returns risk. I really want to go over this because it sounds technical, but it's a very simple idea and it can make or break your entire retirement.
1: And here's the heart of it. When you're taking income, it's not your average return over 30 years that matters most. It's the order in which those returns show up. Specifically, what the market does in the first few years right after you retire can matter more than everything that happens afterwards.
0: So let me make that concrete with a simple illustration. These are just round numbers to show the idea. Picture two people who retire with the exact nest egg, taking the exact income over 25 years. Even if they earn the exact average return, the only difference between them is timing. One of them hits a bad market the first few years of retirement, and the other hits the very same bad market near the end.
1: And the results are night and day. Retirees who got the rough market early can actually run completely out of money because they were forced to sell shares while prices were low, just to pay the bills. Every share they sold in that downturn was a share that could never recover. The retiree who got those same bad years later often sells right through with plenty to spare. Ends up having the same average return with wildly different outcomes. And that is the sequence of returns risk in a nutshell.
0: So let me put a real number on it, just so people can feel it. Imagine you retire with $1 million, right? You plan to pull $50,000 a year to live on. That's a 5% withdrawal. Bonds aren't paying 5%. You know, in a good calm market, that can work beautifully if you're in equities. You just sell each year as it's going up. But if the market falls 30% in the first couple of years, while you're pulling that same 50,000 out, you're now selling a much bigger slice of a smaller pie.
1: And the math turns brutal, Keith. That portfolio may never climb back because you spent down the very shares that need to recover. That's why the old rule of thumb that you can safely withdraw about 4% or 5% a year is a starting point and not a guarantee. Your safe withdrawal rate depends enormously on what the market does in those first critical years right after retirement and on how your income is actually structured. Two retirees with identical savings can end up with completely different safe spending levels.
0: And so here's the part that really gets me, David. So it's the exact opposite of what worked while you were saving. When you're young and you're contributing an early crash, it's like a good thing, right? Yes, your account's down, but you're actually adding more and you're buying cheap. But when you're retired and withdrawing, an early crash can be devastating. So the very strategy that built your fortune, just riding a growth fund up and down, can quietly destroy it once you flip the switch to the income.
1: And that's exactly why income planning is its own craft. You cannot just close your eyes and hope the market cooperates in your first few years of retirement. You have to build a plan that protects you no matter what the market does early on. And the good news is there are real proven ways to do that.
0: You know, I think about this a lot because I have an RIA. We own an RIA. So literally three times a month, someone emails me, do you want to sell your company? And I don't want to sell, but they give me prices that I would get. And I started thinking, you know, what would I do if I sold my company to generate income? And I'm thinking, all right, I would take some money and I put it in, you know, some private credit making 9 to 10%. I put it in infrastructure funds, you know, paying 10% non-taxable, maybe a private retail REIT that's paying 7% non-taxable, structured notes that pay 9% as capital gains, private mortgages, hard money loans, 9, 10, 11%. And then when I had the income that I needed from those high income producing assets, I would take the rest and invest it for growth. And so when we work with clients, I'm actually thinking about what I would do if I was in that situation. And what we're going to do, if we work with someone who needs retirement income, we're going to divide the money, just like I just described, into two buckets based on when you'll actually need it. And we're going to have a bucket that's creating really good income. And it's not enough to say, okay, if you give me all your money and I generate income, it's enough today, because we also need some money to grow in the future. So we need to divide that up between income producing and growth. And the income producing has to produce high levels of income. You know, some people say, all right, I'm going to have my growth money and I'm just going to put my money that's safe in bonds and cash and I'll just spend it down, but it's only paying 3-4% taxable. So that's not necessarily ideal. You know, and a lot of people, a lot of advisors are doing it that way. And we think there's a much better way to do it.
1: And while you spend from that safe bucket, your growth bucket, the stock side, has time to recover and do what stocks tend to do over the long run. You're giving your investments the one thing they need most, which is time. You've broken the chain that links a bad market to your monthly paycheck. And that single move neutralizes most of the sequence return risk that we've been describing.
0: You know, I love that phrase, breaking the chain, because it's really what good income planning does. It disconnects your lifestyle from the daily mood of the market, and that matters emotionally too. The retiree who knows their next few years of income is already safe does not panic and sell at the very bottom. They can ride out the storm calmly because their paycheck was never in the line of fire to begin with. And if you want really good advice on how to create good planning for yourself and good income streams, text the word wealth to 954-462-3300. We will get you our prosperity pack. It'll get you started and educated. Text the word wealth to 954-462-3300.
1: Exactly. And there's a second pillar to this, which is building what I call an income floor. Sit down and figure out your essential expenses, the things you must cover no matter what: your housing, your food, your health care, your insurance, your basic lifestyle. Then you build reliable, dependable income to cover that floor so a market crash can never threaten the things that matter most to you.
0: Now, here's where we really shine, because when you go to most advisors, their income floor might be bonds, muni bonds, 3-4% kind of yields, maybe dividend stocks. You know, we saw what happened to bonds in 2022. They got clobbered. We saw what happened to stocks in 2022. They got clobbered. And so we want our income not to get clobbered, and we want it to be high levels of income, and we want it to be tax efficient. And so we just talked about a bunch of different income investments, 8, 9, 10%, a lot of it very tax efficient. And the less you have to allocate to the income to generate the income you need to give you that guaranteed paycheck that you're never going to outlive, the more you can grow your money with what's left.
1: And the right answer is almost never just using one of those. It's a thoughtful blend, customized to your situation, your tax picture, and how much certainty you personally need to sleep well at night. This is the part of the plan that takes real skill and real experience. And frankly, it's the part the typical advisor was never trained to do well.
0: So don't forget, David, the other moving piece in all of this is how long the money has to last, because people are living longer than they planned for. A healthy couple retiring today should reasonably plan for them to live well into their 90s, at least for one of them. And that's potentially 30 years of paychecks your portfolio has to produce through every market and every surprise along the way. Think about how much cheaper prices were 30 years ago. Prices are what they are today, and I promise you, if you're living in 20 years from now, you're going to need a lot more money each month to live the same exact lifestyle that you have right now, and you need growth to keep up with that.
1: One of the tools we use is a guaranteed income tool, and it deserves a fair look. And although they're certainly not magic, right? We're talking about an annuity that can give you a paycheck that you cannot outlive, and that is genuinely valuable for covering your floor. But you do trade away some flexibility and some liquidity to get that guarantee. And not every annuity out there is a good one. The art is using the right amount of guaranteed income and no more, so you get the security without giving up control of your whole portfolio.
0: I mean, you can really create a pension for yourself without giving up control of the assets. If you still need to get control of the account, you can cash it out. There might be some charges, but you're going to have guaranteed income for life. I have a client that bought a pension for themselves, you know, guaranteed income 25 years ago. They couldn't be more happy. They expressed such gratitude to me, which was really one of the more moving things in my career, 25 years later, how having that income come in every year just allowed them to grow their other portfolio and not worry about it, to always know that they had money coming in. And it made their life that much better. And that's the whole point of today, is building wealth and spending wealth are two different games, two different playbooks. If your advisor only knows how to grow your money, it's fine if you're in the growth mode. But if you need income, then you're not getting everything you need. And the transition into retirement is exactly when a real income plan matters the most.
1: 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We build retirement income plans designed to pay you reliably for the rest of your life in good markets and in bad ones. 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
0: 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And if we'll help you plan for potential healthcare expenses, comprehensive planning. And one more thing, you know, if you want a free report on how to plan better and you want information, text the word wealth to 954-462-3300. 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We'll get that right out to you. And we'll come back. We're going to talk about more important things, reducing taxes and planning correctly so that you have the peace of mind that you want and deserve. Stay right there. We'll be right back.
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3: 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We've got good info for you.
0: Welcome back to Prosper with Keith Singer. I'm Keith Singer. I'm here with David Freeland. So before we wrap up today, I just want to share something that happened recently. It actually was an aha moment I had that I think about things a little bit differently, even what we just talked about with the sequence of returns risk. It was really interesting.
1: Yeah, I mean, I can hear it in your voice, Keith. Tell us what happened.
0: So, you know, I spent a big chunk of my summers in New Jersey, and we have an office in North Jersey. You know, some of the advisors were giving a presentation, so I drove up to listen to it and hear how they were doing, what they had to say, and support them and sit back and listen. And the advisor, he told that story of the tale of two brothers.
1: I know exactly where this is going. Two brothers, same amount of money, different decades.
0: Right. Now, both brothers in the story, they retire exactly with $1 million. Both put everything into the stock market because that's where they would been. They didn't put it in there. They had always been in there, and their money, you know, is what it is. And now it's $1 million, and they were adding to it. And they say, you know what? I'm going to pull out 6%, $60,000 a year to live on. The only difference is timing, right? One brother retired in the year 2000 and the other retires in 2010.
1: And the outcomes could not be more different. The brother who retired in 2000 walked straight into the dot-com crash of 2000-2001. Then we saw a brief recovery, and then the financial crisis of 2008. Two devastating bear markets in under a decade. And the whole time, he's pulling out $60,000 a year, selling shares into that collapsing market. Within about 10 years, that brother had almost nothing left. He was nearly broke.
0: And then the other brother?
1: Well, it's a mirror image. The brother who retired in 2010 stepped right into one of the longest, strongest bull markets in history. Same $1 million, same $60,000 withdrawals, and a decade later, he had far more money than what he started with. Same strategy, same withdrawal, completely different lives, decided almost entirely by the calendar.
0: So it is a textbook illustration of the sequence of returns risk, which we have been talking about. And the advisor told it well, but here's what happened. I'm sitting in the back of the room, and something occurred to me that I really never fully appreciated before. I actually grabbed my phone and typed myself a note right there in the chair because I didn't want to lose a thought. And then I actually interjected into his presentation and announced my thoughts to the audience.
1: What was that thought?
0: I said, this whole story assumes both brothers put 100% of their money into stocks. And I started asking myself, in the real world, would they have actually done that? So think about where the world was in 2010. The market had just come off the worst decade in history. We call it the lost decade because between 2000 and 2010, the market was negative. Two gut-wrenching crashes back to back. Investors were exhausted and scared. They were licking their wounds. And let me ask you, I said, in 2010, after having the stock market not make money for 10 years, who is going to have all the retirement money in the stock market? You know how it works. Markets go down, people get more conservative.
1: That's a brilliant observation, Keith. And I've told the same story myself dozens of times, and I've never once stopped to question that assumption. But you're absolutely right. After living through 2008, investors were hiding in cash, hiding in bonds, hiding under the bed. They wanted nothing to do with equities. I remember sitting across the table from people in 2009 and 2010 who told me flat out, I'm done with stocks forever. These were smart, successful people. They were not being irrational. They were reacting to genuine trauma. So the 2010 brother, the one who had the perfect outcome in the story, in real life, he almost certainly would not have been fully invested in stocks at all.
0: Exactly. He would have been way too cautious because he had just been badly burned, right? So he would not have got the benefit, most likely, of being fully invested in stocks because he would not have been. Now flip it around and look at the year 2000, you know, when the other brother started his retirement.
1: The complete opposite emotional environment.
0: Completely opposite, right? All through the 1990s, the market had been exploding. Stocks went up year after year. Technology was booming. Everyone felt like a genius. Your neighbor was bragging about his portfolio. People were becoming day traders. If I showed someone assumption in retirement planning back then and I showed them 12% assumption for the stock market for the rest of their lives, they were like, what are you crazy? I'm making 25% a year. Why are you showing me 12? That's the kind of world where a retiree feels perfectly comfortable putting every dollar he has in the stocks because it keeps working. It keeps going up. What's better than that?
1: Eerily similar to where we are today, right? Wouldn't you agree?
0: Yes. I mean, if you had to ask, like, are we closer to 2010 or 2000 right now? We're much closer to 2000. It's much more similar. The valuations are really, really high. And the valuations in 2010 were very low. It's always the case when valuations are low, the stock market does a lot better. And when valuations are high, the next decade is usually very bad.
1: So here's the cruel twist your insight exposes. The brother who retired into the worst possible market, the year 2000, was precisely the one most likely to be fully loaded up on stocks. Because the euphoria of the 90s made it feel like the safest bet in the world. And the brother who retired into the best possible market, 2010, was precisely the one most likely to be sitting on the sidelines in cash and bonds because a decade of pain made stocks feel like poison.
0: So that's exactly it. You know, our emotions push us to take the most risk at the very top right before things fall apart and the least risk at the very bottom right before things take off. So we're wired backwards. We buy high because we feel confident and sell low because we feel afraid. And when you're retired and living off your portfolio, that's not just a missed opportunity. It can be the difference between a comfortable life and running out of money. And that's why it's so important to be diversified, not just in stocks, not just in bonds, but so many alternatives that aren't correlated to the stock market. Stock market is great over 50 years, but it's very unpredictable over any given decade. So I urge you, if you're just in stocks and bonds, you need to get educated about things that can work even if the stock market has a bad decade.
1: Yeah, behavioral scientists call it recency bias. We assume whatever just happened is going to keep happening. After a great decade, we believe the good times roll forever. After a terrible decade, we're certain the pain never ends, and it gets worse. Study after study shows the average investor earns significantly less than the very funds they invest in, simply because they keep buying after the market has gone up and selling after it's gone down. Their own behavior is the single biggest drag on their overall returns.
0: And it's not just amateurs, David. Some of the smartest money on Wall Street loaded up on tech stocks in 1999 and got destroyed. And plenty of those same professionals bailed out near the bottom in early 2009, right before one of the greatest recoveries we'll ever see. You know, nobody is immune. And I can tell you right now, people want to overweight what's been going up a lot. That's where people's minds are at right now.
1: Right. Nobody is immune, because this is not about intelligence. It's simply about how we're built. We feel losses about twice the intensity as what we feel gains. But when a portfolio is falling, the urge to make the pain stop becomes overwhelming. And that's precisely why you need a plan that was written on a calm day designed for the exact storm you're standing in. In the middle of that storm, your judgment is compromised. The plan is the adult in the room when your emotions are anything but.
0: So before we dig into the fix, let me give you something to take with you. We put together what we call our Prosperity Pack. It walks you through these retirement income and protection strategies in plain, simple English. So to get your copy, text the word wealth to 954-462-3300. Text the word wealth to 954-462-3300. And we'll send you that Prosperity Pack right out to you. It also includes my book called The Life You Deserve. So now the fix. We can't just tell people ignore their feelings, because that's never worked. I've been doing this for close to 30 years, and I promise you, when the market is in free fall, even the most disciplined person alive feels that the fear right in the pit of their stomach. So what do we actually do about it, David?
1: The answer is structure. You build your allocation around your actual needs and your actual time horizon, not around the headlines and not around how the last decade happened to feel. And then you do the thing that feels completely unnatural. You rebalance. When stocks have soared, you trim them and add to the safer side. When stocks have been crushed, you move money back into them. It feels totally backward in the moment, but it's the disciplined way of selling high and buying low. It's the exact reverse of what your gut is screaming at you to do.
0: Yeah, and the last time the market went down a lot, we put our clients from the market into structured notes to track the market with leverage. So it was able them to buy additional at the low, even though they had already been invested. And so you layer on what we talked about earlier in the show, the buckets, you know, the income floor, some safe money set aside for your near-term paycheck, so that no matter which brother you turn out to be, no matter what the market does in your first few years, you're never forced to sell stocks in a crash just to cover your bills. You protect yourself from the market and from your own worst instincts at the very same time. And there's one more layer to all this, which is the actual investments you choose to hold. This is where some of the tools we use really shine. The ones you really hear about on the ordinary financial shows. Take what we call alternatives. Outside the everyday world of public stocks and bonds, there's a whole universe of private investments. Things like private credit, where you're essentially lending to solid businesses and collecting the interest. Done carefully with the right managers, these strategies have aimed to deliver steady returns, and in some cases, approaching even north of 10%, with far less of the daily roller coaster you get in the stock market. And if you ask most experts, the stock market ain't doing 10% the next 10 years because valuations are so high. So if you can make 9 or 10% with less volatility, that's something you probably want to consider, not only just for income, but for growth. Now, not every tool is for everyone, and I want to be clear about that. These alternatives are generally less liquid, meaning your money might be tied up for a year or two or more, and they're typically reserved for people that are qualified investors or accredited investors, right, with at least $1 million of investments, you know, and the returns are targets. They're not guarantees, but for the right person, they can be a steady source of income that does not swing with every headline. The second tool I love for retirees is what I think of as growth with guardrails. And so these are structured investments, often called structured notes, and they're tied to the market, and you can participate when stocks are going up, but they come in with a built level of protection. Some of them max downside could be 5% over the term, or you might have a 15% downside protection each year and start over each year. So these are designed so that even the market falls, you're not going to lose hardly any or very little of your principal. You might give up a little bit of upside in exchange for that safety net, but if you're nervous, it could be a trade well worth making. And the honest caveats matter here too. So with a structured note, you're relying on financial strength of the company that issues it. So the quality of that issuer is everything. Your upside is usually capped. Your money is committed for a set term. But if used correctly as one piece of a larger plan, a note that says you simply cannot lose money over the next few years, even in a crash, can be exactly the guardrail that keeps you calm and invested. And so here's why all these matter so much for the conversation we've been having. All of our strategies are designed to soften the blow of a bad market. And when the blow is softened, you're less likely to panic and do the very thing we warned about, selling everything at the bottom. So these tools don't just protect your money, they protect you from your own emotions. And the right blend built into a real plan is how you stay invested, stay sane, and through whatever the market throws at you. And so I want to bring it full circle. You know, the two brothers, the story is very powerful because it shows what the market can do to you. But what we notice is sitting in that back of the room is what it can do to yourself. The market risk is real. The behavioral risk, the risk of your own emotions leading you into the wrong allocation at the wrong time may actually be a bigger threat than the sequence of return risk. And a good plan and the right tools address both. So if you want to reduce the risk in your portfolio, have a higher probability of success, have more confidence in what you're doing, have someone look at the whole picture, not just your investments, reducing taxes, creating high levels of income, planning for healthcare, planning for estate planning, call us at 866-WEALTHY, that's 866-WEALTHY, or go to us at singerwealth.com. We'll look at your whole picture. We'll build a plan designed for your needs and give you all the tools that are out there available to you at your disposal. So it's a really good use of your time if you want to chat with us. We can identify problems that you know about and identify problems that you may not know about and help you solve them. Stay tuned, Tampa. We'll be right back after these messages.
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0: Okay, Tampa, we're back. You're listening on The Bone 102.5. I'm Keith Singer, attorney and certified financial planner. And we get a lot of questions about taxes, almost more than anything else, especially here in Florida. We have a huge advantage that most people don't even realize they have. And so here's the advantage. Florida has no state income tax. That alone means a retiree here keeps thousands of dollars a year that someone in New York or California simply can't. But here's what people get wrong. They think that advantage is a complete solution, and it's not. You still owe federal taxes, and federal taxes are where the real money lives. Most retirees are paying far more federal tax than they need to because they never bothered to plan around it. It's like leaving money on the table year after year. It starts with understanding what creates taxable income. Taxable income is anything you take out of your traditional IRA, tax your highest marginal rate up to 37%. If you sell a stock, that's capital gains. If you get interest from your investments, when you take Social Security, some of that is taxed. So here's the thing. A lot of people think, oh, my CPA will help me pay less taxes. If your income is mostly from your investments and your IRA, there's not much your CPA can do. The person who can help you is your investment advisor, because they can put you in investments that are tax efficient income or taxable income. They can have you taking out the wrong amount from your IRA or the right amount from your IRA. So the question you have to ask yourself is, what strategies have you and your financial advisor implemented so that when you go and meet with your CPA, your accountant is going to account for the fact that you owe less taxes? And if the answer is nothing, then there's a good chance you're paying more taxes than you have to. So the question you have to ask yourself is, do you want the person who's giving you financial advice to not only help you generate high levels of income, but help you pay less taxes? And then you got to manage everything, your Social Security, your IRA, and the income that you're generating from your portfolio. And so at Singer Wealth, we actually have an accountant. We have Sarah Tax Accounting Firm that does our tax returns for our clients. So we are able to coordinate as the investment advisors and the tax planners. And so we also want to talk about that IRA we just mentioned. The government is your silent partner in that IRA. And historically, conventional wisdom was you want to take out as little as you can each year, let it grow, defer, and then your kids and you can stretch it out over your lifetime. But the law got changed. There's no longer stretch IRAs for your kids' lifetimes. And so that money is going to be accelerated when your kids inherit it into a very short period of time, as little as 10 years, which means the IRA money that they receive alone could put them in the highest tax bracket. And so what do? You're proactive. 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Next thing, tax loss harvesting. 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

0: really the math of it, you know? 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Thanks for listening. Have a great weekend. 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
5: 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With Chris and Sam Dixon, the Dixon Brothers, seen in Forbes, Money, and many other publications. Their firm has been named the Retirement Advisors of the Year finalist. With numerous books, these accomplished speakers are here to reinvent retirement. Right here, right now.
6: 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I'm Chris.
7: Sam Dixon on the second microphone.
6: If you probably already know about us, if you're listening, we've got offices all over the state of Florida, and we're one of the top retirement planning firms out there. And one of the major questions that we get is this: am I going to run out of money? Now, you've probably had that question yourself, right? If you're listening, are you going to run out of money? And whenever someone asks me that question, you know what I ask them? I don't know. Are you? Yeah.
7: It's a good, valid question.
6: A good, valid, but nobody ever has an answer, you see, because what they're looking at is normally just their investments. Yeah, I got a 401k, I got an IRA. Well, guess what, guys? Investments is not a plan. And the only way to know if you're going to run out of money or not is if you have a plan that you know works, a defined plan with quite a bit of defined outcomes, right? Income plan, inflation plan, tax plan, right? Having investments is not a plan.
7: Hey, Chris is so fired up, he's spitting on me over here. He gets fired up over this topic. I'm telling you right now. You're exactly right. And so we hear it all the time. So, hey, do I have enough? Am I going to run out? And what you said, I hear all the time too, Chris. Oh, I got investments. That's my plan. Well, that's your plan when you're working. Your retirement plan when you're working is put money away into that investment plan so you can retire. The second you retire, that all changes. That's not a plan anymore. It's just investments, right? The second you leave your job, your retirement money has to get a job.
6: Yeah, Go get a job. Get off the couch. Put down the Cheetos and

0: Go get a job.
1: Is what you got to tell your money.
0: That's what my mom told me when I was younger.
1: Okay. So you have to get, you have to assign it a job. And that's how not only do you retire, you stay retired without running out is a plan, Chris. Is plan ahead with that income planning. And one of the most overlooked plans, of course, the tax planning, which we like to talk about and write books on, yep. All right, is the tax planning in retirement allows you to keep more of that income to yourself, right? I'm a big proponent. It's not how much you have. It's how much you get to keep in retirement. Okay, so we hear that number. Oh, do I have enough to retire? Am I going to run out? Well, it's not how much you have. It's how much that you get to keep, right? And that comes down to your planning. How much you giving away to inflation? How much you giving away to taxes? How much you giving away to market risk? Right? All these factors combined. So it's not an easy answer. People want the easy answer. Okay. The easy answer is have you planned ahead?
0: Yeah, you're just over here spitting off buzzwords.
1: Yeah, I'm throwing as many acronyms as I can at you right now. I'm all out.
0: Going over here with all these acronyms. But Sam, what you're saying is 100% on point. You just named, I don't know, how many, five different things. Challenges that a retirees are going to have to determine if you're going to run out of money or not. What'd you say? Inflation, market loss plan, what tax plan, healthcare plan, income plan, investment plan. What is that? Five or six things there.
1: Yep.
0: Right. Those items right there have to be planned all together in symbiosis. If you just have accounts, that's not even one of those plans. Right, that's just an account. You're just willy-nillying it, pulling money out and hoping. You're hoping you don't run out of money. But you and I both know this, Sam. Hope is not a plan.
1: Definitely not a plan. Hey, hope is important in other parts of your life.
0: Right.
1: Not when it comes to retirement.
0: Right.
1: We don't want it there. That's not the plan for there. So, you know, it sounds overwhelming, Chris. It sounds like we're talking about so much stuff because we talk about it all the time. And we do it and we see it all the time. You know, we've got offices all across the state and it's not just... this office problem. We see retirees all across the state with the same question. And it seems overwhelming, but it's actually not. Okay. When you break it down, it's really just five core puzzle pieces that you got to put together.
0: Yeah.
1: Right? You got to put those pieces in the right order, but you got to put them together with that retirement plan. And leading the way, and I'll keep harping on it, is tax planning. This is the most, in my humble opinion, the most overlooked part of your plan where people give away a ton of their money. And that is a game changer that could cause you to run out because you don't realize how much you're giving away. There's so many people who go into retirement who've never actually done a stress test and put their money to the test.
0: Yeah. Because what happens? Look, you as a retiree, you go over to your financial guy and you're like, hey, can I get some help with taxes?
1: Yeah.
0: What's he do? I don't do taxes. Go over to your CPA.
1: Go to your CPA.
0: So you go over to your CPA. You're like, hey, can I lower my taxes? First of all, he doesn't help you lower your taxes. And you're like, hey, you know, I want to be more tax efficient with my investments. And what's he say? Oh, I don't do investments. You're going to have to go talk to your financial guy. And you're literally stuck in the middle like a ping pong going back and forth, right? That's what happens to the majority of people. The tax plan is the crux of an entire tax plan. If you want to know if you're going to run out of money or not, the number one way to solve that is to solve the tax challenge.
1: Mm.
0: Solve the tax problem, okay? If you have an IRA, if you have a 401k, you have a tax problem. It's already there. It's sitting there. So that's what has to be conquered, right? So, Sam, let's do this. For the next 11 callers only, if you call in and you're one of the next 11 first callers to call in, you're going to have the chance to get your own complimentary income retirement checklist, all right? This is going to go through all the main five components that you need to conquer to make it through retirement and not run out of money. To answer that question, am I going to run out of money? You need this checklist, plain and simple. This checklist answers that question. For the next 11 callers only, I'm going to give you the opportunity to get our checklist for you. We're going to send that to you. All you got to do right now is just get your pen and pad out, get your phone out, not while you're driving, right? And call this number here. Here's a number for you, okay? Here it comes. Number for you to get that checklist is 813-737-7116. That is 813-737-7116. That's 813-737-7116. When you call in, tell them you want the retirement income checklist to see if you run out of money or not. That's 813-737-7116. 7116.
1: You know, Chris, something else I love about that checklist is going to be getting it graded by somebody who specializes in that area, right? You can get it graded by somebody who does it every single day. Hey, you thought you're done getting grades. You haven't been in school in a while, right? You thought you were done getting grades. Maybe you liked your report card in school, Chris. Maybe you didn't, right? But now it's time to get your...
0: I did in elementary school. Hey, it's great. Hey, I got all S's.
1: All stars. Satisfying. You know what I mean? Hey, so one thing we like to do is we like to grade them. We like to give people's retirement readiness a grade, and that's going to let you know where you stand, right?
0: Yeah.
1: We make it pretty simple. Hey, are you ready? We score it for you. We'll even show you, are you ready to retire or stay retired? Do you have a good plan or not a good plan? Let the grade speak for itself, right? Maybe you'll like that grade. Maybe you won't like that grade.
0: Look, if you're an A, we're going to stamp it as an A. Boom. Awesome.
1: I'm going to give you a little star sticker on
0: there. Don't make one change, okay? If it's a B, there's a couple of things you can work on. If it's a C, nah, we need to do a little bit of work, okay? Yeah, I hear C's get degrees, but C's don't make it through retirement either. They didn't tell you that part in school. All right, so look, once again, that checklist. Here's a number for you to get that checklist, 813-737-7116.
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1: All right, Chris, welcome back to the Reinventing Retirement Show. Reinvent your retirement one question at a time. These are questions we get all the time from people. We like to get on here, discuss it for you, get it out to the masses, get the information out there, let you digest it, educate and illuminate your situation, right, Chris? The stuff about retirement, we're bringing it, we're making it simple. One of the most common questions we get, how can I lower my taxes in retirement? We hear that one all the time, don't we?
0: Man, Sam, I can't tell you how many times here at Oxford Advisory Group, we get that question on a daily basis, multiple times a day. In fact, I just got that question yesterday, right? Person came into Oxford and they said, hey, the main thing that I want to do is I want to lower my taxes. What can I do? And the first question I asked them was, what are you currently doing? Guess what their response was?
1: What was it?
0: Well, I got a CPA.
1: Oh, okay.
0: I got an accountant, right? I said, that's great. Great start. What are your taxes being lowered? Are you doing anything to lower your taxes? And guess what they said?
1: No.
0: They said no.
1: Yeah, I heard one the other day. I said, hey, what's your current tax plan? They said, pay them. That's what my guy said to do. Yeah. Pay them.
0: What a plan.
1: Okay. Plan. I don't know if I incorporate that as a plan, but hey, that's one.
0: Sounds
1: that's
0: like
1: one
0: the
1: thought.
0: IRS's plan for it.
1: Yeah. Okay. Who's your guy work for?
0: Yeah. Maybe an IRS enrolled agent. You better watch out for that. Okay, look, so what can you do then? where can you go to find strategies to lower your taxes? Because your average CPA, you know this, your average CPA and accountant does not help you lower your taxes. They don't. What are they there to do? To make sure you pay your taxes, right? Now, what we're talking about is how can you lower your taxes so that when you do give those strategies to the CPA, you know, your tax bill comes way down. What can you do? Well, Sam, there's about five of the tax code. Look, there's 3.7 million words in the tax code. Right? It's like 30 feet tall if you stack it up on paper. Of that, there's five main strategies for a retiree, either a pre-retiree or a retiree. There's five main strategies. Here's the key. Of those five, you only have to qualify for one of them to be able to lower your taxes, but you just got to know what you're doing.
1: Yeah, I always like to tell people, all right, like you said earlier, Chris, where are we starting at right now? What are you doing right now currently? And you know what I commonly find? I see a lot of people looking in that rearview mirror.
0: Yeah.
1: You know what I mean by that? You're driving the car, you're looking in the rearview mirror. All right, this is what I did last year, so this is how much I'm going to owe in taxes because of what I did last year. Mm-hmm. And that's their quote-unquote plan. I'm doing air quotes.
0: Right
1: now, okay? Air quotes here. That's a quote-unquote. You're looking at the rearview of what you did last year. I prefer, if we're talking about a car, let's look out the windshield.
0: Yeah.
1: Right? Let's look ahead. What can I do next year to not have to pay that much again in taxes?
0: Yeah, well, that's what strategy is, right? That's what tax planning is.
1: That's what strategies and planning comes down to. It's, hey, the rear view, man, that's last year. It's too late for that. Yeah. What are we doing next year, right now and next year, to prevent what we just did last year to pay all that tax?
0: Yeah.
1: Right? So first, we got to understand, what did we do last year? Where did we go wrong? Why am I paying all these taxes? What accounts do I have that are causing most of the taxes? You know, I see people with investments that they don't even know they have that are causing taxes, Chris.
0: Mm-hmm, all the time.
1: Like, certain investments are actually more taxable than others. They're not even aware, right? So we got to understand, what are you doing now that's causing those taxes? That's then going to give you the playbook and some of the answers there to figure out, hey, let me look out that windshield of the car and let's plan ahead to not have to pay that much in the future.
0: It's the planning ahead part. And it doesn't take a lot of planning.
1: No.
0: It doesn't take a lot. It's not some big surmountable thing you got to do. It's just a little bit of proactive planning now so that when that tax bill does come, it's lowered, right? And those strategies then become extremely powerful because they affect different parts of your retirement. You have one good strategy, you know what? Now your taxes are lowered overall. Now they're potentially lowered on your Social Security. Now it potentially keeps your health care lower from going up, right? Because what happens is this. When you are a retiree, you have certain accounts that are just highly taxable accounts.
1: Yep.
0: They're just sitting there as a tax bomb. They're just sitting there waiting to blow up on you. Mm. And most retirees have these. Okay, you don't want to wait till it blows up then they have to deal with it,
1: mm-hmm.
0: right? You want to have the strategies to lower those tax bombs to give yourself a little bit of protection, okay? You don't think that's what your really wealthy families are doing out there?
1: Oh, 100%. I think planning, it comes back to, I hear this all the time too, is you know, Sam, I was living retirement this way, or I had plans to live retirement on this budget amount, and man, I had to pull out more and more money, and they couldn't figure out why. Why am I pulling out more than I originally planned on my Excel sheet 3 years ago when I was working? You know, I had this all budgeted out.
0: Yeah.
1: And I said, well, you plan for taxes? If you have taxable money, right, you have to plan for taxes today. Guess what, Chris? You got to plan for taxes in the future.
0: Which is going to be worse.
1: We're at record levels of debt in this country. And one of the number one ways they pay down debt as a country is taxes. So if you have taxable accounts and you're running your entire retirement plan on today's tax rates, might want to rework those numbers a little bit.
0: Yeah. Okay? Well, look, if you're listening, you need to ask yourself, do you think taxes are going up or down in the next 10 years? If you're listening right now, ask yourself that question. Do you think taxes are going up or down in the next 10 years?
1: And what's that mean for you?
0: And what will that mean
1: for you? How does that affect you? And a lot of people, you know, they wait till it happens to them and then they want to do something about it. No, I'm saying, hey, let's plan ahead. If we know certain things are on the horizon that can happen in your retirement, let's plan ahead for them, right? I want to plan ahead so we don't have to worry about them. So then we have a more peaceful retirement. And I don't have that anxiety. You know, I see so many people go into retirement with that anxiety in the back of their mind. Like, am I prepared? Can I stay retired? It's one thing to retire, Chris.
0: Mm-hmm.
1: It's another to stay retired.
0: Yeah.
1: Right? You know what I mean? 5-10 years from now, hey, you can get retired, yeah. Right? It's another to stay retired. And a lot of that comes down to, did you do the proper planning up front with tax planning to understand how much you're going to be drawing on your accounts after taxes?
0: Well, do you have to be a super wealthy individual or family to do these tax reducing strategies? Do you have to be super wealthy?
1: No, and I would say it's actually more important if you're not super wealthy, one of the super wealthy families, to do the planning.
0: Definitely.
1: You have less room to give.
0: I agree with that.
1: You have less space to give away of your own money to taxes. You need to spend it on you, right? That dollar goes a lot further for you.
0: You could absolutely say it's more crucial for the person that doesn't have, you know, $20 million, $50 million to do tax planning, right? Because you're not in that situation to absorb that tax. So, you know, like I said, there's not a lot of people out there helping other people lower their taxes and do tax planning, tax strategies. Look, Sam, I had a nice couple come in, and they were so nice. They came into Oxford Advisory Group. It was in one of our offices. I think it was in Sarasota office, maybe. And they said, hey, we don't know if we're going to run out of money. I said, all right, well, let's run a quick projection. Boom, I put it in there. They had $1 million, by the way, all right? And they ended up running out. They weren't spending crazy. We're not talking they were spending crazy. And they couldn't figure out, right? They're wanting to live on $75,000 they're wanting to live on. And here they were running out of money. And they said, I don't understand. What gives? Why did I run out? And then they looked over at this other number, and they said, why am I pulling out $100,000, $105,000, $110,000, $115,000 a year when I only want to live on $75,000. Is this a typo? I said, no. You know what that is? You got to pull that money out. Way more money than you need to pay the IRS because you have highly taxable accounts. So you're having to pull out more money than you want or need to pay the IRS, and that's what causes an account to go down. When those accounts that are providing you income, you know, the IRA, the 401k, those highly taxable accounts, when you're getting income from those, it can cause a retirement to be eroded. So look, here's what we're going to do, Sam. Let's enable people to be able to get the tax planning report. Okay. If you want to see what strategies you potentially qualify for to lower your tax bill now, in the future, how to protect yourself, here's your chance to do it. There's not going to be many chances to do this. This is the one chance where you're going to be able to find some results, find some answers and solutions. We're going to give you the strategies. We're going to give it to you complimentary. What you do with it's up to you, all right? But we're at least going to give you the information. All you got to do is just dial this number I'm about to give you. 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
0: All right, Sam, look, I want to talk about one of the top things that retirees, when they approach me, one of their top concerns that they have, not just for themselves, but also their families. And a lot of people are not talking about this right now, Sam. And a lot of people are not being able to get great help. Any idea what I'm maybe referring to?
1: I got no clue sitting over here. You got me intrigued now, though. I'm interested.
0: Exactly. So he doesn't even know, right? What I'm talking about, Sam, is estate planning.
1: Like, okay.
0: What is it? You know, what does estate planning mean? And we should absolutely know it because it's probably one of the most crucial things, aspects to a retirement.
1: 100%. Yeah, Chris, we get that question a lot. Now that you bring it up, that's perfect. We hear it all the time. Hey, how do I, you know, protect what I have and then pass it on to my kids and make sure they actually get it? How do I take care of them when I'm not here?
0: Right.
1: We hear that one all the time too. Well, that all comes back to estate planning.
0: Yeah. And what is estate planning? Look, there's two main parts to estate planning. You're not going to be able to get a lot of information out there on this. I'm going to tell you the two main parts to estate planning. One is the document part, right? That's, you know, making sure all your documents are in order. And documents, I'm saying, maybe it's a trust, maybe it's not, right? Is a trust beneficial for you or not? And each person's different. And then the other part, probably the most important part of all of this is estate planning, is the strategies to protect your assets from taxation.
1: Mm.
0: Those are the two main components. When we're talking about estate planning, that's what we're talking about. Yeah, the documents are important, but the most important aspect is protecting your money, the strategies that you can implement right now, those strategies to protect your assets from taxation now and later.
1: Oh, yeah. So we got the document list like you're talking about, Chris. There's a little checklist we got for that too, you know. I love that thing, but you nailed it on the head. The strategies that go with it actually dictate a lot of times what documents you might even want to use in your retirement. So I kind of like to break it down. Hey, you got to take care of you first while you're alive and then plan to take care of your kids as well with those same strategies or potentially different strategies, Chris. Take care of you first while you're alive. Right. Got to get that nailed down so then you can take care of them too.
0: Right.
1: Right.
0: I mean, who doesn't want to keep more of their money? And look, who out there wants to pass on a big tax bomb to their heirs? Right. But if you're not doing estate planning, that's exactly what you're going to end up doing.
1: Yeah.
0: So, you know, Sam, like what you're talking about is the checklist. What did you mean by the estate planning checklist?
1: You know, well, after all these years, Chris, we've seen people who ask us these same questions and we developed this little kind of retirement and estate planning checklist, right? Are you ready for retirement? Are you ready to do an estate plan? Do you have the things knocked out? We like to break it down and make it simple. And it's a little list we've compiled just to give you a sense of, are you prepared or not? You know, are you as behind as you might think you are? Or maybe you're ahead of where you think you are. You don't know until you kind of analyze it with the checklist and say, do I have that ready? Do I have this in order? You try to make things simple, you know?
0: That's the thing. The checklist is super simple. It helps you quickly understand, are you set? Are you okay? Or do you need just to do a little bit of work, right, to get to where you want to be? That's how powerful the checklist is. Now the checklist will take you through, hey, all right, I need these documents. I need this trust. The checklist is going to take you through, hey, here's two or three main strategies that can be implemented now that can protect your taxes, protect you from taxes. And you know what I like about that checklist, Sam? One of the most important boxes on there to be prepared for is the RMD component when it comes to estate planning, right? The RMD. Sam, of all the challenges that are out there for retirees, the number one challenge, I would say, happens to be the smallest acronym, RMD. RMDs makes the most retirees get, you know, pull their hair out. You have the most frustration, the most challenges, okay, is RMD. And that is in the checklist and very important to plan for.
1: You know, I think that's important you bring that up. We see people all the time where, you know, we review the checklist with them and they're like, whoa, I didn't know that was a part of estate planning. I didn't know that was something I had to worry about for estate planning. This is news to me. I didn't know that was a part of it. Like, we hear that all the time because it breaks it down in easy quadrants, easy to understand, to see how prepared am I? What do I need to work on?
0: And look, let's be real. Market loss, what the market's doing, the economy. Look, that gets all the headlines. That gets all the flash and the news commentary.
1: Every day.
0: Right? But you know, but the number one eroder does not. The number one eroder of your money as a retiree is not getting all the flash. It's not getting the press. And it's taxes. And taxes is estate planning. Right? If you want to lower your taxes, you have to have an estate plan. So part of that checklist that Sam was talking about is the estate planning checklist. All right. And what it does is it quickly goes through and allows you to see what you need to work on, what you maybe need, and more importantly, customizable, what strategies you can implement right now to lower your taxes. So here, Sam, here's what I want to do. For those that are out there listening, for the next, let's say, 11 callers only, because we can't give away all of these at no cost. But for the next 11 callers only, if you want the ability to quickly get one of your own estate planning checklists and have the RMD component added in there and the tax portion added in there, if you want that checklist, we're going to allow you to do it. All you got to do is dial this number I'm about to give you. Okay, you dial this number. We're going to give it to you complimentary. We're going to do the report, the checklist. We're going to give that to you, and it's going to help you understand where you're at, and more importantly, what strategies you can implement. All right, so look, here's all you got to do. Here's a number for you. Get your pen and pad out. Dial this number. It will get busy. The phones are about to light up when I give this number, so please be patient when you're on the phone. 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
0: All right, you tuned in here to the Reinventing Retirement Show with the Dixon Brothers. I'm Chris Dixon.
1: Sam Dixon on the second mic over here. That's correct, Chris. I think people just heard the Dixon Brothers.
0: That's right. This is Reinventing Retirement Show with the Dixon Brothers. Catch us out on TV as well on the weekends, all right? Look here. If you can't get enough, tune into the TV. We're on like three or four different channels.
1: Some people say Chris has a face for radio.
0: Nah, no one says that.
1: But you can see him on TV too.
0: Look here, Sam. We were talking in the hallway earlier today, and you were relaying a stat. Usually when you talk, it's pretty boring. But this was actually kind of interesting. All right, give it to me. Give the listeners kind of what you found.
1: So that's interesting stat that's not boring, in my opinion. Almost 60% of seniors are cutting back on non-essentials to save money, according to an AAG retirement survey. So, Chris, almost 60% of seniors are cutting back on non-essentials to save money because of the financial outlook.
0: That's not what you dreamed about as a retiree, is it?
1: Hey, that's why you worked all those years.
0: Yeah.
1: To finally get to retirement and then say, oh, you know what? I'm just going to cut back on non-essentials. Well, what are non-essentials? That's kind of the stuff you enjoy doing.
0: That's what you're supposed to be doing in retirement. You right. did all that non-essential stuff while you were working, putting away, sacrificing, and now you want to enjoy some of that.
1: Yeah, some might call the traveling and the enjoying retirement essential.
0: Yeah.
1: But in this context, they're saying, oh, you know what? We're not comfortable with this financial outlook, what's going on in the world and the country, so let's cut back on non-essentials.
0: Okay, Sam, look, here's what I got to say about that. All right, you're talking about retirees cutting back on their non-essentials. What I'm talking about is cut back on your taxes. See how that goes.
1: That might help net more okay. money.
0: Here's your choices. Cut back on your non-essentials or cut back on your taxes. Get your taxes lowered.
1: You know, it's interesting. What do you think's leading to this financial outlook, Chris? Why do you think people are cutting back on their non-essentials? You just said it. They're afraid of something.
0: Taxes. What? T-word.
1: That T word again. I don't know why. You know, maybe record levels of debt going on. No, I didn't say it. You said it.
0: Maybe because it's going to be your largest, almost largest eroder of your retirement money.
1: In my personal opinion, especially if you're middle and upper middle class American, I think it's the largest eroder of their retirement. Right?
0: Look, I think here, Sam, I think it is essential that you should lower your tax brackets and create tax-free income so that you can enjoy your retirement. Would you agree?
1: So you're talking about doing something about it.
0: Doing something about it.
1: Right? These people got this outlook, and their action item to do something about it is cut back on non-essentials or the stuff that's actually fun right. in retirement. And you're over here saying, why are you doing that?
0: Look, here you are. You work 40 years working for the man. All right. Maybe you weren't able to make soccer games sometimes. You know, you sacrificed a lot because you were working hard. You were working hard to get to this point right now, pre-retirement or retirement. And it's in, you know, the market environment, the economy around us starts to get ruffled and inflation's going up and taxes are going up and the market's volatile. And so you're just looking for, you know, some guidance. Mm. And so you call your guy you've been with since you're 30 years old. Okay. And you're like, look, man, what should I do? What should I do? And he tells you, well, you know what? I think he's just cut back on some of those non-essentials. He didn't tell you to cut back on your taxes. He didn't help you lower your taxes.
1: Hey, I'll tell you who just became non-essential.
0: Right. Exactly.
1: The guy that said that.
0: That's right. Exactly. But that's what's going on now.
4: So what? So Chris, let's talk about what can you do about it. How can you take back control and not have to cut back on non-essentials? What are a couple different ways?
0: First and foremost, you got to control your tax brackets. Okay,
4: mm-hmm.
0: You got to create to do that. To do that, you have to create more tax-free income. Okay, to do that, you got to switch some tax buckets. Okay, money's, and then you got to also lower your RMD burden.
4: Mm.
0: Lower your RMD burden.
4: Let's go into that for a second. You just said, hey, you're throwing out alphabet soup over here. So let's dissect that a little bit. You said RMD. What is that?
0: So look, it's a little three-letter acronym, but it has a huge impact on your retirement. All right? It could be catastrophic is what I'm talking about. RMD should be looked at as a cuss word, a bad word, because that it could wreak some bad havoc on your
4: retirement. It is a bad word in my house.
0: That's right.
4: All right. Hey, I'll tell you what. It's required minimum distributions. We call it a ticking time bomb.
0: That's more like
4: the financial world, don't we?
0: I heard one of your kids run around the house the other day said, RMD, RMD. I had to go wash his mouth out with a bar of soap. Right? I couldn't take it. Couldn't take it anymore.
4: So essentially, Chris, that's where the government says, hey, you know what? You got retirement accounts. They're looking pretty good over there. I need you to start pulling some of that money out of there and pay me some income tax.
0: Forcing you to do it.
4: Mm-hmm. Requires the first word in that sentence.
0: And you're like, nah, I don't want to.
4: I don't feel like it this year.
0: The market's down. I don't want to sell at the bottom. Or you know what? My account's finally growing. I don't want to cut my legs out from under me now.
4: Guess what? Requires the first word.
0: That's right.
4: All right, so you're forced to pull out, and then you pay what on it? What are they trying to get after?
0: You're going to pay tax. They want your money.
4: Income taxes on.
0: That's right.
4: And what does that do to all your other taxes? Does that help it, Chris?
0: No, well, look, you could blow through a couple things. Here's why they call it ticking time bomb. A couple of things can go off here. The moment you pull that RMD out, hey, your tax bracket, you could blow through a tax bracket, okay? Mm-hmm. More taxes on everything now. Your Social Security could get hammered more because they're going to tax that more potentially. Your Medicare premiums may go up, okay, because you had to record an increase in income. So that's like three or four things right there just from that one act of pulling out the RMD money, which you have to do.
4: I'll tell you how strongly, you know, I feel about it. You've seen, I write articles on this. We talk, but every time we're on TV, it feels like we're talking about this because you're forced to pull money out. Is it a one-time thing, Chris?
0: It would be great. It would be nice if it was. You know what? Yeah, it kind of sucks for 1 year, but no, you got to do it the next year.
4: Yep.
0: And the next year and the next year.
4: And it gets a little higher. And a little higher and a little higher, right? You got to pull up more and more and more. It starts in your 70s and it sneaks up on people. They're like, oh, that's so far. I don't need to worry about it. Boom, it's on you. And then it's too late almost, right?
0: Yeah, it's too late by then. Look, you have to get in position ahead of time in order to lower your RMD burden or to eliminate it. All right. Now, what do you do? What can you do about it? Well, if you do a quick Google search, what you're going to find is hardly nothing. Google is not going to show you anything you can do. Right, you're going to get more confused. What I'm telling you is the RMD report tells you what you can do, how to lower your RMD, how to pay less in taxes. All right, so let's do this. The next 9 callers only, if you want your own RMD report, it's going to calculate your total RMDs that you're going to be on the hook for right now, as is, nothing changed. And then it's going to give you a couple solutions that you can do right away to potentially lower your RMD burden, okay, and potentially drop tax brackets. So get your pen and pad out, all right? Write this number down. When you write it down, tell them you want the RMD report, and we're going to run that, and we're going to give that to you. I can only do it for the next 9 callers only, though. Can't do it for like 150 of you that's about to call in. Okay, so you got to be one of the next 9. Tell them you want the RMD report. Okay, here is the number for you.
2: 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Again, that's 813-737-7116.
0: All right, so look, that is the RMD report. If you want that, call in, Sam. The RMDs, I don't hear people necessarily complaining about until they get in there. They're just, you know, when you're 58 years old, I don't run across many 58-year-olds that are really concerned about it. But guess what? They definitely know that acronym when they're approaching late 60s.
4: Oh, as soon as they hit the 70s, they figure out what that is real quick.
0: Right.
4: And then you're sitting there saying, hey, I wish somebody told me about it when I was 58 or 65.
0: Right. Because it takes it does take a few years to get your RMD burden under control. With that RMD report we were just talking about, it takes a couple years, right? It's a little bit of a process. Not hard. It's just time. And so you can't start too late. You got to start ASAP. Wherever you're at right now, it's got to be now. You can at least get something accomplished with those RMDs.
4: You know, that's why we call that ticking time bomb, Chris, because it's counting down until your 70s. And a lot of times, what are you doing with your accounts? They better be growing in your 50s and 60s, right?
0: Yeah.
4: So a lot of people are like, oh, that's great. I'm growing my account. What else are you growing, though?
0: You're growing in your RMD burdens, what you're doing.
4: Oh, you're growing the RMD burden, which means you got to pull out more money, which means you got to pay more money in taxes.
0: Yeah.
4: All right, so we're talking about non-essentials earlier. You cut back on that.
0: Mm-hmm.
4: How about you cut back on some of your taxes the right way by planning ahead and keep some of your non-essentials, like, I don't know, traveling or seeing the grandkids. Why don't you keep that in the essential list?
0: Hey, instead of paying the government more money and not doing anything about it, hey, pay yourself. Take a trip. You know, that trip you can't go on, like you just said, the Grand Canyon, and it's because you can't go on it because you're paying the tax man because you're not doing anything about it. That's on you.
4: Let's do a little bit of tax planning ahead of time and take back a little bit of control and put you back in the driver's seat.
0: I agree. Look, so once again, that the RMD report will show you the couple solutions for you customized, where we will customize this for your situation to see if you qualify to lower your RMDs. We're going to show you some of the strategies that you're well to use all the time to be able to eliminate or reduce their RMD burden. So once again, that is the RMD report. Call this number, write this down that I'm about to give you. When you call them, tell them you want the RMD report, and then we're going to customize and get that to you. All right, here is the number.
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0: Dixon Brothers right here. I'm Chris Dixon.
4: Sam Dixon on the second mic. We are bringing you the retirement knowledge and clearing up that misinformation out there, Chris.
0: We both have the same last name, Dixon. So, yes, we are the Dixon Brothers. You can find, if you can't get enough of us today, you can always tune in to, TV? We're on like 3 or 4 different stations. We're all over the place speaking. We're probably speaking in your backyard this month or next month.
4: Hey, if you're brave enough to turn on the TV, see what we look like, go ahead, right? Maybe you just want to hear the sarcastic jokes that Chris says half the time. He says them on TV as well. Hey, Chris, I read an interesting article again the other day. You know, I'm always reading articles, man.
0: What's up with that? That's kind of.
4: I love statistics. I'm a financial dork like that. But this one caught my.
0: You're not a financial dork. You're just dork.
1: You can't see us. I'm much larger than Chris. So he's brave to say that across the radio studio here. All right. So Social Security benefits have lost 36% of buying power since 2000. Chris, Social Security benefits have lost 36% of buying power since 2000, according to this article here.
0: You know, people may not know what that means. Here's an easy way to look at it. If you started retirement and taking Social Security back in year 2000, you've basically cut your Social Security by a third, right? There's a 30-year Social Security that you can no longer use. It's basically been cut because everything around you has grown exponentially in cost and your Social Security hasn't. That's what that means.
1: Yeah, essentially, you plan on this one source of income coming in. You know, maybe you got a couple different sources, but this is a cornerstone source of income for most people in retirement. It makes up at least, yeah, you know, for some people, a third, if not two thirds of their income in retirement.
0: Sure.
1: Talking with both spouses coming in. And yeah, then all of a sudden, it's getting eaten away. You know why? Because inflation is eating into it. It's not keeping up with it. That's one reason, right? Yeah. They give you a cost of living adjustment, a little bump for that, though, don't they?
0: Right, yeah. And look, you don't want those cost of living adjustments. You know why? You know when they bump those up so high? Like, I had a guy come in the office the other day. Hey, you know, they bumped the cost of living up, adjustment up to like 8 or 10%. I was like, dude, you know what that means? That means inflation is ripping and roaring. That's what that means. Okay, that is a band-aid. It means you're having to use that hard-earned dollars to pay for less things, but you're paying more.
1: Yep, so you got this idea in mind on how much that's going to bring into you and how much you can buy with that. You based your whole retirement income plan off of it, and it's not keeping pace. So the article went on to say, hey, you know, they didn't give you some adjustments since 2000 by about 78%, Chris, but the cost of goods typically bought by retirees, it increased by 141%.
0: Yikes.
1: All right, so they gave you a little something, but it's not keeping up. And who does that actually hurt? It's going to hurt your income. It's going to hurt you and your lifestyle in retirement, what you thought you're going to be able to spend it on. Right?
0: Yeah.
1: And it creeps up on you. It's not an overnight thing. It's slowly creeping up on you year after year with inflation.
0: Yeah. And people get a little bit distraught because they're like, I need this Social Security. If you're a household joint getting Social Security, it could be jointly anywhere from $30,000 to $60,000. And that's some serious income that you now are having eroded, that you needed. That was in your plan to begin with, but all this inflation was not in that plan.
1: Hey, you planned on being able to buy certain things, and all of a sudden you can't. So then what happens? You end up cutting back here and there,
0: mm-hmm,
1: on things that you wanted to do in retirement. Maybe you wanted to have a travel budget. Oh, man, but groceries went up. You know, gas went up. All these things go up, Chris. Now you're having to cut back in other places that you didn't count on. All because dang inflation, and it keeps going forward, and you're giving up things you actually wanted to do in retirement, not what we'd like to see at all.
0: No, we don't want to go backwards. Now's the time to do all those non-essential things, right? The things that you just want to do. And it is difficult when you got inflation, you got Social Security being eroded, right? Being eroded by inflation. That's not the only thing. Your Social Security is being eroded by taxes.
1: Whoa, by taxes.
0: Yeah, believe that.
1: Let's
0: or
1: elaborate
0: not
1: on that a little bit. You're telling me, hey, you loaned me money for 30, 40 years out of your paycheck. You go to retire, you just want your money back from them.
0: Just
1: they
0: want
1: tax
0: back
1: you on that.
0: They're going to tax you twice. Had a woman the other day say, Chris, hold on a second. Isn't that taxing me twice? And I said, I just had to tell her, yeah. That was the end of the story. Yeah, sorry. Nothing to do about it.
1: Hardly anybody knows these things. We actually lecture on this subject and teach courses on it occasionally as well. And it's baffling to me. It makes up such a large chunk of your retirement, but it's very little educated out there by a lot of advisors. They don't talk about this subject.
0: But
1: right?
0: What we do, though, is y'all can probably, if you're a listener right now, you probably already know this. We're in your area about either every month or every other month, teaching educational classes on Social Security. And here's the best part. They're free. We do it because there's so many things going on that erode your Social Security. You need to know about it. And then we give you the solution. So if you do want to go check us out in any of our speaking engagements, purely educational, doesn't cost you anything, right? When you call in, just tell them, look, I want to get their educational program.
4: You know what's interesting is it's usually for people who want to learn more about it. Make sure you're taking it the right way. There's so many different ways to take it, Chris. Make sure you're getting the most bang for your buck. Are you maximizing it? Are you taking it the best time? Are you taking it the most tax efficient way?
0: Those are three big questions that have big implications. Are you taking it at the right time? Are you maximizing your Social Security, meaning get possibly more benefit that once on your statement? And then are you being taxed or are you avoiding, or are you lowering the Social Security taxes, right? Those are huge for your Social Security.
4: All of that affects what we talked about a minute ago, your income and your ability to live how you want to live in retirement, or just maximize and use your money the most efficient way, right?
0: Yep. Well, so what we do around here at the Reinventing Retirement Show is, look, we're here to help you. We're here to help you just to do it. We're going to offer you a Social Security maximization report, and it's going to let you know, hey, those three main questions. When's the best time to take it? When can you increase your benefit amount by using maximization strategies which exist? And how can you lower the taxes on your Social Security? 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We're actually going to give you the solution that Google won't, okay? All you got to do is get your pen and pad out real quick. You got to take down this number, and I can only do this for the next 9 callers, but take down this number and tell them you want the Social Security Maximization Report, and we're going to run you your own customized Social Security Maximization Report. We're going to answer those three main questions and help you with Social Security. If you're already taking it, you can still do it. You could potentially still be eligible. I would still try and get that Social Security max report. All right. So next 9 callers only, get your pen and pad out. Here is a number I'm about to give you. Okay. Here is the number.
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4: All right, love that. Social Security Maximization Report, okay? 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I love that. Because Social Security is essential. It makes up a huge chunk of most people's retirements, right? A huge chunk. And a lot of people say, you know what, Sam? I'm just going to file for it at this age. Well, how'd you get to that determination, right? Did you look at everything else? I view retirement as a puzzle. And Social Security is a big piece of that puzzle. And it affects everything else. You can't just look at your Social Security independently. That's a mistake I see most people make, Chris, is you have to look at it as the whole picture. How does taking your Social Security at that age affect your taxes on your IRA or 401k over here? How does it affect your income, not just today, but in 15 years, in 10 years? Is it still getting the job done on the back end of your retirement? Is it still keeping up with inflation? These are questions that might be popping around in your head, but you've never been able to mathematically break it down. With our software, that's what we do. With that Social Security Maximization Report, we plug it in. We're going to look at it. We're going to show you break-even analysis. I'm going to show you, hey, if you took it this way versus this way. That's what's really eye-opening to a lot of people is they don't realize you can actually visually see it and then see the impact if I took it at 62 versus 66. What if I take it at 68, Sam? Well, how does that affect my taxes? Where's my break-even? We could run all that math for you. Then you mathematically know the best time to take it for you, because every single person is different. Every retirement is different. They're all different puzzles. That's what makes this job interesting. So when we could sit there and determine the best time for you to take it, it brings some clarity to your retirement, right? I love that look on people's face when we're up there whipping around on the software, plugging and playing, and we zero in on the best time to take it with everything else, right? So it even does a break-even analysis and compares the different ways for you to make sure you're making the best decision for you and your retirement. Okay, so that's the Social Security Maximization Report. Again, for the next 9 callers, if you want to call in and see if you're eligible for the Social Security Maximization Report, just call us in. It's going to look at, hey, when's the best time to take it? How can I take it? What can I do about it? Right? Even give step-by-step directions on there. Not that hard of a report to run, pretty easy. We already lecture on this stuff all the time for a reason, because almost every single retiree has to deal with Social Security,
1: right? So we want to make sure we get this huge amount of income over a retirement correct. We don't miss out on our own money, right? So give this number a shout.
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1: Attention, people.
2: Judge Juicy. On Senning Show, you send in your messy questions and the judge will rule. All rise. Court is in session. This is Judge Juicy.
3: Oh, you bet.
4: Whiskey, whiskey, won't you go away? Come again some other day.
0: Judge, I have to say, I feel like your boner commercial is really starting to permeate the Tampa Bay area.
5: I heard it's aggressive.
0: Yeah, it is aggressive, but aggressive is good in the boner market. As far as I'm concerned, are you getting any feedback from them? Are they telling you like they've got men just lined around the block looking to get that Judge Juicy approved boner?
5: I have not heard.
0: I bet you they are.
5: But they should be, because it's a very important tool that you men should be taking care of.
0: It absolutely
5: is. Proactively.
0: It absolutely is. I want to set it up again. If you want to seduce the juice, we are hoping, and the plan is for this to be with people that speak in other languages other than English. You want to attempt to seduce the juice, JoJo is going to be the one who ultimately decides. Like, she's not going to take you out or anything.
5: Maybe.

0: Maybe, but whoever she picks as the best seducer, the one who can seduce the juice best, I'll give you a free reign of the tickets. We've got Busch Gardens tickets. We have also a super hot ticket that a lot of people are excited about. We have stick figure tickets for July 3rd of next year, but still you'll have your tickets. And we have those NBT tickets, yellow card, water parks, and our guy Dylan Catrone, if you can properly seduce the juice, preferably in another language. I don't speak any other languages, so if you just made up the words, then that would work too. As long as it sounds sexy and real, we'll let it fly.
1: I like it.
2: I should probably have like a translator on, right?
0: Oh,
2: listen.
0: Maybe
1: no, because then we might. But yeah, say but then if it turns out we can't say.
0: Yeah, I think it almost works better if we don't know what they're saying.
2: Oh, okay.
0: If we don't know what they're saying, and we go just off the sexiness of the delivery.
1: What is this?
0: I think
2: what.
0: What is it? Oh, what the hell is going on here?
1: What the hell is going on
0: with
1: the YouTube?
0: Yeah. Oh, yeah.
2: There is the Mike Senning show.
0: The Mike Cal. Has that been up there the whole time?
1: No, it just happened.
0: Oh, yeah.
1: He's tinkering with stuff back
0: there. Oh, there it is.
1: Yeah, you better get
2: okay, but now when
0: now
2: I
0: where's
2: talk.
0: The, where's the I'm betting somebody is touching things. If you're in there, oh, there we go. Yep. Look at that. Yep. Shout out to whoever's back there tinkering and touching
2: Well,
0: things.
2: I would say that the only person that would tinker and touch would be Dylan.
0: Would be Dylan, yes. Dylan is probably tinkering
2: nobody
0: and touching.
2: Nobody else is allowed
0: yes,
2: to tinker
0: no,
2: and touch.
0: A, instant death sentence for anybody who touches or tinkers.
1: Yeah, I was in there tying my shoe. He's like, what are you doing in here? I'm like, I'm just
0: yeah,
1: tying
0: don't go in there. Don't go in there.
2: Did you boys felt the earthquake yesterday?
0: Oh my God, what a moment.
2: Yeah.
0: It was,
2: have you ever experienced an earthquake before?
0: No.
2: Okay.
0: No, and it really brought us closer together.
2: I believe it.
0: Once you go through your first natural disaster together, it's pretty much uphill from there. And I will say, if it wasn't for Diz and I was like sitting here by myself, I don't know that I would have known. He brought it to my attention. I then kind of felt it. And it was honestly that TV on the wall that showed everything.
1: Yeah.
0: That TV was wobbling all over the place.
2: It's crazy.
0: It was fun. And I did hear somebody say the fact we're up here probably made it
2: feel
0: stronger.
1: Yeah.
0: Because the higher you get
1: structure
0: up,
1: structure is wobbling and stuff.
0: Yeah, it was a hell of a time. I'm not saying I'm ready for another one, but bring it on.
1: Yeah.
0: I'd love to see.
2: I mean, but wild to think about something that's that far away has such a strong.
1: And listen, we're all dying soon.
2: And it moved this building. Like it
0: is
2: moves
0: crazy.
2: A building.
1: Yeah.
0: The earth be quaking.
2: Yeah.
1: He had a man on the ground. On the boots? Boots on the ground. Mike's weather page.
0: Oh, yeah. Oh, did you hear about the whole controversy with him? Oh. Well, it's a controversy, kind of controversy. So he's on a cruise ship. He's out
2: in
0: the Gulf.
2: Which I think he's on the same ship as Sean Winters. Because Sean was literally over it yesterday on a cruise when it happened.
0: So he went on Fox National, Mike did, and talked about the experience that they had. And I guess his post went viral. And it was tons of people saying he was lying.
1: Oh.
0: So then he did like an whole expose. He went and started interviewing people on the boat. He got an interview with the captain of the ship
2: and
0: posted it. And I mean, the people that were commenting that he interviewed, like they thought the boat was crashing. Like it almost felt like it came to
2: it
0: a complete. He's paid off by Gio. nobody can have nice things around here. Like the chandeliers were rocking. Stuff was falling off the walls. Yeah, that'd be probably one of the last places I'd want to be is on a boat.
2: Oh, my God.
0: Is on a boat.
1: You don't get anything for that. Right? Like, if like it becomes a terrible cruise, they don't go, we'll get you another one.
0: No, probably
1: they'll
0: not.
1: They'll go, this is like God.
0: Well, that happens all the time. Things get rained out. It gets too bumpy. The pool ends up being closed the whole time.
1: You guys got chased by a hurricane, right?
0: We were stuck in a hurricane, and that ended up being a pretty crazy one. They had to close the pool a bunch of times. You couldn't go on the deck for long periods of time. That was Hurricane Michael.
1: You got to give me something back for that.
0: Yeah.
1: Come on.
0: Yeah. It's an
2: it's a risk you take.
0: I loved it,
2: being
0: though.
2: On the open waters.
0: I felt like I was, Bill Paxton in Twister.
1: There we go.
0: Yeah.
1: We got there.
0: I was working through it. Took me a second. I don't know if these people are looking to seduce the juice, but let's give it a go. Setting show, you're live on the air. Who's this?
3: Hey, guys. It's Jesse from Northport.
0: How are you today? Hey, Jesse from Northport.
2: Jesse from Northport.
0: We're doing pretty good. We're going to do some HLA here.
3: HLA?
0: Yeah, hot lesbian action.
1: Oh, okay.
0: Yeah, sorry.
2: Hi, Jesse from Northport.
3: Well, you do sound so sexy. I have to say, I haven't even looked at you online.
2: Oh, don't. You'll ruin it.
3: I know.
0: What are you waiting on, baby?
3: Girl, I love you and everything about you. And but this show is what really does it for me.
2: I love this.
3: especially these this earthquake conversation, it's really making me move. I'm from California, and I know what that shake and bake feels like. We used to learn to look at the lighting in the room.
2: Yes.
3: So anytime.
0: Yes.
3: I did not honestly feel this yesterday. I wish I had that experience.
0: It was a hell of a feeling. I have to say. It was a hell of a feeling. Yes. And
3: perhaps I was driving in the moment, and often you can't feel it in your cars, I will say.
0: You can't, but I only can hope that you feel that earth shake sooner than later.
3: Indeed. I would like to offer a poop solution.
0: Oh, this is the dog poop conversation? All right, yeah, throw it out there.
3: I just want to say, I think it might be really entertaining for you. Much like the Crunch Lab when in the Squirrel Wars and all of that. I know how much you love it. So my thought is, how awesome would it be for you to be on your couch in the morning with a remote that, and also post in your front yard a poop bag dispenser?
0: Okay,
3: so to speak.
0: I'm with you. Oh,
3: to non-verbally encourage such things.
0: Well, do
3: and
0: I shock
3: when they
0: them
3: violate?
0: Or? Yeah, what happens?
3: When they violate. Well, then you have your remote. You can like woo woo woo woo.
0: You're onto something. You're onto something. Thank you, Jess from Northport. You've set the stage for us here today.
1: That was in English. Right?
2: I missed the comment. Yeah. I missed the poop conversation.
0: There was a story about an old lady who confronted these two women because they let their dogs poop on her yard. And when she went out and confronted them, these two women beat the hell out of a 75-year-old woman.
2: Oh, God.
0: I just took me down the road of how enraged I get when people don't pick up after their dogs. And that's pretty much the whole thing.
2: Yeah.
0: So it's very funny because I had planned on when you got in here today having some sort of this conversation with you. And if you're on the line to seduce the juice, hold the line. And then I got this email late on Sunday night. Dear Judge Juicy, I've got a question that's a little different from the normal disasters you get. I listen to the station all the time. And after hearing the whole Sean Daly thing, I've been wondering something. Sean seems like a great dude and all. And the jokes are funny, but I honestly don't get the feeling JoJo is actually into him like that. Oh. I feel like it's more like everybody else is trying to make something happen. So all jokes aside, what is JoJo really looking for? I'm not asking because I'm trying to shoot my shot or anything weird. I'm just generally curious. She seems smart, funny, independent, has her life together, and she doesn't strike me as someone who would settle just because she's tired of being single. What qualities does a guy need to have to actually catch her attention? Is it confidence, stability, a sense of humor, somebody with a normal 9-to-5? This guy is really prying. Does she want a guy who's already got kids or someone who's never been married? Basically, if Sean Daly isn't the answer, then what does the answer look like? I've heard a lot about what JoJo doesn't want over the years, but I don't think I've ever heard about what she actually wants in a long-term partner. Signed, Curious Listener.
1: I think I can feel this one, John. Rhythm. Can jump high. Credit score is probably not that important.
2: Super
1: neither is
2: athletic.
1: Swimming. Yeah. JoJo?
0: That's the baseline.
1: Yes.
0: Like you start there.
1: Yes.
0: And then you work backwards. And try to figure out. I will say, I was intrigued by the question because he's kind of right in the sense of we talk trash on a lot of things, but we don't often go the other direction.
2: Well, so, to answer Sean Daly's question, I would say I don't know what I want. I think by figuring out what you don't want or what doesn't work for you, I know, like, I don't want those things.
0: What about perfect world? Like, if we dig in on some of these specific things,
2: I mean,
0: things
2: yes,
0: that this
2: stability
0: person
2: has, is important to me.
0: With kids,
2: it doesn't
0: married,
2: matter.
1: Is there a limit?
0: Age?
2: No.
1: Oh, really? He could have 6 kids and you'd be like, all
2: right. I mean, they're his responsibility.
0: Well, for now.
1: Yeah.
2: I mean, but no, that doesn't matter to me. I feel like the older that I get, obviously, they'll be set one way or another. Either, like, they'll have kids or they don't want kids.
1: Yeah.
2: So then that makes that a little bit easier. I don't know that I want to have any more kids. I'm old.
0: Oh, I never thought about that. Yeah.
2: Yeah. So if he doesn't have kids or he wants kids, I don't know that. I mean, my daughter's 7. I don't know that I want to start over.
0: Yeah, that is. I have a buddy who raised his kids until they were 18. He was like, I think early 50s, like just about to be 50. And he got his newer girlfriend pregnant. And it's just
1: No,
0: it's my buddy. Well, Mo's the same situation, though. Mo's same situation where it's like, I can't fathom, like, to me,
2: being that old and having a small child.
0: No, not that much. I also look from my perspective, which is you did it. You hit the finish line. You got him grown.
2: Yes.
0: You got him to school. You can now enjoy the latter years, empty nest, do whatever the hell you want. And then you go, nope, I'm going to start all over again. I'm going to be changing diapers again and all of that is, some people, maybe it keeps them young, but for me, I'm like, I'm trying to.
2: It's definitely harder the older that you get. I mean, a lot of my friends, like their kids are just graduating high school and I'm just starting elementary school. Like, so for me, I can't imagine myself in a couple of years having another kid. Like,
1: my thing is the number
2: I'm tired now.
1: I think about the kid and go, well, if I have at this age, then what if they're into sports? I can't go like play around with them because I'm too old to do that, or like maybe even want to get out the house and go to their like, high school stuff because I'm just so feeble and stuff. Like that's what I
0: famous kinda think people about. Be doing that. Like I know Robert De Niro, Mick Jagger, like those guys are having babies at like 80 years old. Like they're gonna be dead by the time they're.
2: Which that's crazy. I think if you're 50,
1: pushing
2: 60
1: it, but,
2: maybe ooh. You have a good 20 years.
0: Well, not a good 20 years.
2: You do. I think in today's day and age, well, like my parents are in their mid 70s and they're good.
0: Yeah, but they don't want to be going to high. They're not going to be going to sporting events at 75, 76 years old.
2: They come for my kid.
0: Yeah, but that's different. That's different because they want to be there and it's somewhat optional. It's another thing when it's like your kid.
2: Well, that's
0: and your,
2: probably true.
0: Yeah. You are like facilitating it all and having to be in the
2: tired.
0: Weeds.
2: You get tired.
0: Does it get harder or easier? You think
2: what
1: harder? Because you have less. Like, if your parents, like you said, it's not their kids. If it was, they wouldn't want to even do this stuff because they're so stressed out with stuff. They're the grandparents; they don't have that stress.
2: They don't have
1: now.
2: The worry. Yeah,
1: yeah. So it's gonna be so hard to do that at a later age.
0: You know, a lot of hard. I now all I can hear is things being hard. I don't know if JoJo through her endorsement has brainwashed us all to just talk about how hard things constantly are.
2: Penis,
0: who is it again?
2: Vagina,
0: is it Prestige?
2: Vagina,
0: who is it?
2: Yes, Prestige Men's Medical.
0: Prestige Men's Medical. Mm-hmm. If you want things to be hard too,
1: Kava Social Club, Bula. We all just yelling stuff now.
0: Nope. just things that are pertinent to staying hard.
2: Yeah.
0: I was, so before this came in, and maybe it was Sean Daly, I was curious to pick your brain a little bit because I love Sean Daly. We love you, obviously. You are very, very similar. Like, is there a fantasy land where you think you guys could give it a go? Like, you have a thing, like, even if it's just a flirtatious thing, like, is it, do you look at him and go, that's just never going to work out or never could work out?
2: You know what's so weird about me is when I'm there and I'm in, I'm all in.
0: Yeah.
2: And then when I can get myself out of that, like I was into him, I liked him, we went out and then it wasn't going to work. And so then I don't want to say trained my brain, but like I got over it. You know what I mean? And I moved on. And so now it's so hard for me to look at him like that. I'm not saying never. I don't know. I just think where I'm at in my life, like his girls are older. You know what I mean? He's at a different place in his life.
0: That is true. But maybe a younger presence in his life would help him out. My old thing with Sean is, and I've told this a million times to his face, and it would be my concern for you.
2: And also, he's a bit of a mess.
0: He's a runner. He's I don't think he might be one of these guys that just never is able to really settle down. Like,
2: which
0: he's
2: is
0: always
2: fine.
0: Looking
2: and
0: behind
2: right now,
0: door
2: like,
0: number
2: that's,
0: two.
2: That's where I am in my life. So to have fun and hang out and, you know, bump bellies, as some say. Yep. Yeah, I'm not.
0: Add him to the roster, baby.
1: My weirdest thing is that he wears the zip-up hoodies with nothing under it.
0: Now, that is concerning.
1: That is, yes.
0: That is concerning.
1: Because it makes me think he goes commando, too, then.
0: Oh, he probably.
1: He goes D to denim, which is insane. Up against the zipper?
2: Oh, no, thank you.
1: Crazy.
0: I mean, I'm freeballing a lot of the time.
1: In denim jeans?
0: No, I also don't wear jeans. Oh, I don't. Yeah, I'm wearing basketball shorts. Like today, I wore one of my rougher pairs of shorts.
1: Yeah.
0: Today's an undie day.
2: Yeah. Especially when you have a zipper.
0: Yeah. The problem is you've seen it before. If I wish there was like an under the desk cam here.
2: Oh, I
0: because
2: see.
0: But, well, no, I'm just saying. Like at this exact moment, like I'm coochie cutting right here. Like my shorts are all the way up. Like, Joe, come over here and just take a peek at how high up my shorts are right now.
1: Yeah, give it a little.
0: Oh, God, this might be a, this could be a Bo TV worthy moment.
1: Oh, she's going up on the table.
0: The juice is crawling crawling across the desk.
1: I'm going to get her on the table.
0: You can get a shot of, hold on, I'll just show you. Like, this is where we're, this is just where they end up. Oh, look at the nut huggers. This is just by, I don't know what it is. Yeah. I've been working them. Been back in the gym, by the way. Hashtag never forget. Yeah. Well, that's a viral clip right there.
1: Yeah.
0: If I've ever seen one before. So, needless to say, if I go no undies, like I could have, God knows what's hanging out.
2: You got some nice gams there, buddy.
0: I've been.
1: He's going to the gym again.
0: I've been working on it.
2: I see his arms because, you know, sun's out, guns out, and they look good, but I didn't check out those quads.
0: Should I start going shorter on the shorts? Could I be short guy?
2: You could.
0: Yeah.
2: I think you have that vibe about you in general.
1: What's the vibe?
2: Gay.
0: Yeah. Yeah.
2: I'm kidding.
0: But there's a little bit of that.
2: Yeah. You're comfortable with who you are.
0: It's like gay, not gay. Like you can, you push the boundaries.
1: Chadita.
0: Yeah, exactly. I wish you could think of gay men without thinking about me and Drew.
1: That's the poster child.
0: Well, no, I feel like it secretly eats away at you. And one day through our friendship, I hope that you'll be able to let go of the past.
1: Oh, and we'll have that? Yeah. Is that what you want?
2: Jizzy.
0: See, that's pretty good. Setting show, you're live on the air. No, we'll never have that. Don't you worry.
4: It's Sean Gailey with the blackface. We'll judge up.
0: Thank you.
1: Good one, Steve.
0: You nailed it. You nailed it, Steve. I had an article. You were not... JoJo was not in here when we did that story about the things that were not sexual that mean you're not good at sex. She was not in here. We did that with somebody.
2: No.
1: Monica? Do we read the list at, no, it was just us.
0: Yeah, it might have been just us. But we did and this article is along the same lines, but not the same. This is biggest icks or things like in a moment that can turn you off from a guy.
2: Okay.
0: And there's just a couple stupid things. Like it says running with a backpack bouncing or chasing a ping pong ball. Like during those moments, they might just... They highlight...
2: They're unsexiest.
0: Yes.
2: Yeah. Yes.
0: It show a man's true uneffability in those moments.
2: I think anybody looks stupid chasing a ping pong ball.
0: Jumping over a puddle wearing sandals. I can see that happening. But you know what else was on this list or in this article, Diz? A girl's ick was she went to her man's family gathering and the whole family started drinking milk with dinner.
1: Oh, that's
0: Nick. Yeah, I mean, not for me. I mean, I'm well past my milk with dinner days, but I think maybe because is it like childish? Like, is drinking milk with your dinner like a childish behavior? Is that why it would be an ick of sorts?
1: I would assume so. I don't know a lot of adults that order milk. Like I said, you go to a restaurant, milk's not an option.
0: Well, it's an option, just nobody orders it.
1: Oh, isn't
0: like, I've served, like, we, every restaurant.
1: You served milk?
0: I mean, to children.
1: I just thought the only milk they have, they would offer if you get caught. Milk or cream?
0: Yeah,
1: or
0: but
1: whatever.
0: Kids also, sometimes people order milk for their for their kids.
1: Yeah, so little gremlins. I got you. Here should be an ick for girls. If you're in the car with your guy and you're like getting an oil change and he's like, can you switch my windshield wipers? That should be an ick. If he's not.
2: If he can't do anything?
1: If he like gets another man to do something like that. Right? No?
2: Okay. I don't know. Can you change your windshield wipers?
1: Yeah.
2: Can you change?
1: I'm always afraid I'm going to break them.
0: No, God, no. I don't do any of that.
2: Johnson.
0: Yeah.
2: See, so that's not.
0: Yeah, I don't.
1: I mean, you don't do any of that stuff? Like oil change, I get. You're not going to get under your car and do all that stuff.
2: Change a tire?
1: I could change a tire.
0: I've changed many a tire. So that's probably where it.
1: Can you check your oil?
0: It begins. I can check my oil.
1: Okay.
0: Yeah, I
2: can
0: check your oil.
2: Can you check my oil?
0: Yeah, I could. I could check oil. I could change a tire. I could probably change a windshield wiper if it came to it. But I feel like a lot of times when I go to get my oil changed, they're like, hey, these are looking a little rough. You want me to switch these out? And I just do it then. So I haven't been faced with a lot of situations where I'm changing out my windshield wiper. Do you remember anything that was on that list of things that were if somebody does something? One of them was if a guy leaves any meat on the bone when he eats wings, then he's bad in bed.
2: Oh. I can see that.
1: The most obvious one is what do you think?
2: But I mean, I wouldn't.
1: What do you think is the most obvious one that someone would say, if you can't do this, you're probably bad in bed?
2: Oh, God.
0: I know where you're going with this. It's easier than you think.
1: Yes,
0: you're thinking too
1: don't
0: hard.
1: Overthink
0: about it. You're thinking too deep.
1: Think Friday in the mix.
2: dance.
1: Yeah.
0: Dance.
2: Yeah.
1: You can't dance.
2: You don't have rhythm.
1: Yeah, you're probably not. Your timing's off, man.
0: Yeah, you need to go out. You need to go out dancing.
2: I do need to go out dancing.
0: That's where I feel like you meet the man of your dreams. Yeah. Is a guy that can grind you right.
1: Is JoJo a good dancer? I've never seen you dance.
0: Oh, I thought you were talking about your cousin. I thought you were asking her if your cousin was a good dancer.
2: Oh, me too. I'm like, I don't know. I don't think I've ever seen him dance.
0: Oh, I think JoJo's absolutely could dance.
1: I've never seen you throw.
2: Me?
1: Yes.
2: Oh.
0: Not even on the cruise? Not on the club or nothing like that?
1: She was a face-to-face dancer with people.
0: Oh, slow dancing.
2: I think I can. I've got some rhythm.
1: Like you could. Oh, man.
0: You can throw that thing?
1: Friday, you got to come in for a segment.
0: We should get a big podium right in the middle here.
1: Yeah.
0: Like, or right where that camera is. We'll get like a Soul Train podium, and Joj will just be like, oh, we'll get a cage. We'll get Joj in a cage.
2: Jesus, God.
0: I love the corporate side of the building is like, that's our girl. That's our corporate assistant. That's what is your title? Executive assistant.
2: Oh,
0: dancing in the cage, selling boner medicine.
2: Listen, I'm here for... Yeah. I'm here for the people.
0: Yeah, you have proven that time and time again.
2: I love the people. I'm here for the people.
0: And they love you too. All right, let's step aside for a moment. When we come back, I have two more emails that I received within the last few days that are very, very good. Hold on. Sending show, you're live on the air. Who's this?
5: Hey, this is Paul.
0: Paul, what up, buddy?
5: Hey, so if you can't change your own oil... And you can't change a tire or brakes, you're definitely not any good bet. That means you can't use your hands.
0: Thank you, Paul. Appreciate it, buddy.
2: You don't want to get dirty.
0: Yeah.
1: That would have been better to say.
2: You don't want to get dirty if you don't do any of those things.
0: You got a little mud on your fingertips.
2: That's right.
1: Oh, we got to ask her the neighborhood thing when we come back to.
0: Oh, ask her now. Ask her before we go.
1: All right, before we go.
2: Okay.
1: We had this whole talk of the neighborhood because John does a lot around his neighborhood for his neighbors. And we got in the whole discussion of who would be the best and the worst in the bone lineup to have
0: to be your neighbor. If you could pick one person to have it be your neighbor and one person you'd never want to be your neighbor, who would it be?
2: I would not want... Okay, let me go real quick.
0: It's a lot of pressure. Don't be scared.
1: Yeah, we all answered.
2: Okay. Like, as...
0: Oh. As is.
2: Okay.
0: You can't tweak anybody. You can't change anybody. As is.
2: I would think you would be a good neighbor, John.
0: Thank you. I'm always looking out for my people.
2: We can hang out. We can have some martinis. We can go for
0: dirty
2: a swim.
0: Martinis. Yeah.
2: And just chill. I think you'd be a good neighbor too, but he would be my first choice.
1: Yeah.
2: And a not good neighbor, I would think would be Mo.
0: Oh man, Mo getting the multiple picks for the worst neighbor.
2: He would just want to come over and take all of the things and then not have a cup of sugar for me.
1: And not return it.
2: No, he'll keep it. I'll be like, didn't I lend you? And he'll be like, nah, I never saw it.
0: Like little things. Like he'll ask for like a bike tire pump or something one day and then you'll need it and it'll be gone because you never gave it back.
2: And he don't know where it is.
1: Yeah. He'll clown you for asking. He goes, man, that was months ago. Yeah. You can't go to Walmart and get a new one?
2: Correct.
1: Yeah.
2: I don't need him as my neighbor.
0: Solid picks. Do not go anywhere. When we come back, I think it was last week we had a conversation about, I think it was an article that we dug into about like once a cheater, always a cheater.
2: Mm-hmm.
0: And somebody sent me a message on Instagram over the weekend with a specific instance that they're looking for the judge's ruling on.
2: Ooh.
0: Make sure you follow her on your social media @JoannePetrella. We'll be back with more Judge Juicy on Sending Show in just a moment.

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0: Yeah, for a second. I thought I killed my second pair of headphones in 1 week.
1: You killed a pair of headphones?
0: Oh, yeah. That other pair I had, they bit the dust.
1: How?
0: I have no idea. It happened right in here. They just went out in the middle of the segment. You went and ran and got me these.
1: Oh, that was that day?
0: Yeah.
1: Oh, yeah.
0: They haven't worked since. I blame Monica. She turned me on to that brand of headphones. Welcome back to Setting Show. I'm John Setting. He's Dizzy. 800-771-1025. Hit us up on social media at The John Senning, at Dizzy for Mayor. We're going to be giving away two pairs of stick figure tickets. All you got to do is go to the 1025 The Bone Instagram and leave a comment on the family dance video. And it's that simple. Tonight, we're going to pick two winners. We'll announce it at the beginning of the show. 1025 The Bone, you'll see the video. JoJo got up on the desk. Diz twirling the chair. I beating my drum.
1: No.
0: Go leave a comment. And we'll pick one from Instagram, one from Facebook, and give away these stick figure tickets. So it's so interesting. Oh, let me hit a button real quick. I feel like it's been a minute since we did this. I mean, I don't know why.
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0: It's like the power of suggestion. Things will just become viral sensations, or they'll pop up all over social media, or even now there's articles being written about it. Because I don't know. You can make these at your house, and I'm sure it will be just the same. But there seems to be places, if I was guessing, probably around here would be on the south side, just from what I've gathered, where they're actually selling these Kool-Aid pineapples. Where it seems pretty basic. You take a glass jar, and then I think it's meant to be, I don't know if you just use water or if it needs to be pineapple juice, but then you make Kool-Aid and you add it to the pineapples, and what you get is this just insanely deep red. Have you seen anybody eat them yet? Have you seen what they look like?
1: I've seen them when I was younger.
0: Oh, this is a thing that existed before right now?
1: I've seen them. It wasn't in jars. It was in Tupperware.
0: Really? Yeah. So this is not a brand new. This is not a brand new thing, is what you're telling me.
1: Honest, it was in the brother's house.
0: It was.
1: Yeah.
0: I can see it being like a hood secret.
1: Yes.
0: Something that you know, maybe they didn't want the rest of the world to get onto. I want to try them. I might just break down and make the pineapple, the Kool-Aid pineapple. But I really just wanted to play this clip. That is all. I don't know why I've been seeing it everywhere. This kid. That's the kid. Let me show you the video. So this is the kid.
1: Okay.
0: He is a very, very
1: young Mello.
0: Young Mello. He is a very, very young white kid. If I had to guess, no older than 15. And he I guess went somewhere and bought from what sounds like a black gentleman, a glass jar of the Kool-Aid pineapple. And this was his response, and I can't stop saying this. There's two of them, but it's really the second thing that he says that's got me.
5: Debit.
0: So now he's gonna try it, and then we'll get his review.
5: Debit.
1: Do you think we could have someone call in and figure out what he's saying? Because we know what he's saying.
0: Oh yeah, yeah, yeah.
1: Do you think someone would know?
0: Yeah, actually, yes. And if you do know what he's saying, I'll give you Busch Gardens tickets.
1: Oh!
0: A lot of people probably do know, but just for fun, we have the Busch Gardens tickets. So if you know what this kid is saying. Not the first one, second one.
1: This one.
5: The big ass.
6: Oh, yeah. Appreciate you, buddy. Yes, sir.
1: Oh, he just sound black.
0: Dude, I have no problem with young white kids that are clearly influenced by the culture.
1: Yeah.
0: But like, can you actually like end up like, that's all an act, right?
1: What do you mean?
0: Like I'm trying to see if I can. I saw a clip the other day of the kid talking like more than just that, and he has quite the he has quite the accent, the dialect, if you will. So I just ask myself, like, is that all an act, or do you think he really speaks that way?
1: I think it's 50-50 when you meet people like that. It's either he really grew up in a neighborhood like that and he doesn't know any better. Like, well, not even, I wouldn't say know any better. It's just that's his life. He doesn't know anything different. Or he loves the culture and he wants to be so much a part of it that he's going to fake it till he makes it.
0: I don't know if this curses, but I just found a guy who I think is interviewing the Depic kid. Let's see what he actually sounds like.
4: All right, man. As y'all know, we done did like 11 million.
0: That's not him. That's the guy that's interviewing him.
4: Views on that bit to that big gas video. And today we came to pull up on the creator of that. We're going to ask him some questions, you know what I mean? First question I want to know, was it really tough in gas?
7: Yeah, it was most definitely tough.
4: Okay, for sure. And how you feel about blowing up?
0: Oh, I should have known that little son of a bitch.
1: I was so worried when you were playing. I was like, "There's definitely gonna be cursing."
0: But it's funny because look at all of these people just recreating the video. Like that's the thing is like to recreate the video and be like, "That big yeah."
1: We gotta recreate it.
0: That big.
1: Why haven't we thought to recreate?
0: We need to do it. We should have. We could have recreated it with like JoJo's radish salad or something.
1: Yeah,
0: something that is not actually yeah.
1: That big yeah. That should be a new segment.
0: That big yeah. Oh, I like it.
1: Yeah.
0: We like sample weird things.
1: Yeah.
0: And we decide if that big
1: yeah. Yeah.
0: I'm on to it. All right, let me see.
1: Rain down. I love this.
0: The phone lines are completely full. I'm trying to figure out who called first. I think it might be you. What does that big yeah mean? Please, if you can.
8: You there? I don't know. I was just going to ask you, did he know you was beating your drum while you guys are both in there?
0: Wait, when we were during the family dance?
8: I just heard you say that you be beating your drum and it's on TikTok or something. I was like, did he know you beating your drum in there? They're both in there. Like,
0: he did know that I was beating my drum. Anytime I beat my drum, I don't keep it a secret from anybody. I don't beat it under the table. I beat my drum right out in the open so everybody can see it.
8: If did he look you in the eyes? There's something going on with his head.
0: Debbie. Setting show, you're live on the air.
9: Hey, what up, man? It's Headbusser.
0: Oh, Headbusser.
1: Man,
0: I love that you're calling back. Yeah. I just talked to you, and I can't in good conscience let you be the one to guess. But don't be a stranger, Headbusser. I'm sorry, but it just feels wrong that you just called, and then I give you something.
1: That's my bussy boy right there.
0: Yeah, we love Headbusser. Debbie Gat, who this?
10: Hey, it's Mike.
0: Mike, what up? What's up?
10: It sounded like you said that bitch is gas.
0: I believe that is absolutely correct.
1: Can you say it one more time for us?
10: That bitch is gas.
1: I love how he's saying like a white guy. Yeah, that bitch is gas.
0: Can you possibly say it a little whiter? Would that be possible?
10: I would like to say I'm pretty sure that bitch is gas.
1: I love it. You nailed it.
0: What's your name?
10: Mike.
0: Mike, all right. You're going to Busch Gardens. Just hang tight, okay? You got to wait to the commercial break.
1: I believe.
10: All right, man. Thank you.
0: I believe this bitch might just be gas. that bitch gas.
1: I'm going to clip that. I wanted that part when he goes, that bitch gas.
0: That bitch gas.
1: That would be good for review things where we eat stuff and go, that bitch gas.
0: Oh, I got it.
1: Yeah.
0: It's a tasting segment.
1: Okay.
0: Debit gas or debit ass?
1: Debit ass.
0: Yeah, debit ass.
1: Debit.
0: I think we got something. There was the story about the headline from Food Beast reads, the beverage industry is having a full-blown 90s revival, and it's pretty much about how soda has become so much more popular. There was a period of time, I guess, in the late teens and early 2020s when soda was not selling very well, and now they're coming up with more flavors of soda than ever before. They're adding more caffeine, more sugar. Coca-Cola recently expanded its Cherry Coke lineup with vanilla-infused cherry float. Slice, you may remember that, returned after a 15-year hiatus. Mr. Pibb back on the scene with a new recipe with 30% more caffeine and extra spice. Even the Mr. Pibb now has like four or five different flavors.
1: What is that, like cream sodas and stuff like that?
0: Stuff like that. Yeah. I think there's like a peach. There was one, I think it was the A&W. Was it A&W?
1: They have a good cream soda.
0: Yeah, it was like A&W. Oh, I think it was Sunday. I think it was like A&W Ice Cream Sunday.
1: Oh, okay.
0: It was terrible. Dude.
1: Yeah, it was.
0: It had like a fake chocolate flavor.
1: Yeah.
0: But they're also supposedly reviving a bunch of other brands. RC Cola is going to be get a big push soon. And Jolt, which you guys, I guess, were talking about earlier, reemerged in 2024 as an energy drink with a different company. If you could only have one soda, and I know you're not a big soda guy, but you can only have one soda for the rest of your days.
1: Ooh, that's a hard. I would probably have to go root beer because that's like, I think
0: I'm a big root beer guy. I'd be very curious to know your favorite root beer because I have mine. I'll say mine. You say yours on the count of three. Ready?
1: One, two, three.
0: Barks. A&W.
1: Is that A&W's Barks root beer?
0: No.
1: Right?
0: No. A&W's different than Barks. Oh. Yeah. Barks has bite.
1: Wait, let me see.
0: That's Barks' whole thing is Barks is, I like a soda. That's why I like the Pibs and the Dr. Peppers and the Barks. I like to take a big drink of soda and it like burn my insides. Like
1: the silver
0: can.
1: What am I thinking of? I thought that's what I was thinking of.
0: Oh, well, then maybe we were spot on. You may have been thinking about A&W root beer. There's also Mug root beer. But I also, if I had to, I'm a big, like, depending on the food that I'm eating, I'm weird like that. Like, I like a certain soda with different things. Like, I love, with an Italian sub, I love a Dr. Pepper or a Mr. Pibb. With a burger, I love a traditional Coke. With tacos, I love a Pepsi. Like, I have different sodas that I think pair better with different food items. Popcorn is also a Pepsi item.
1: I was wrong. I liked Mug.
0: Oh, Mug. Yeah.
1: Mug, because it's the one with the dog on it.
0: Yeah,
1: that's what I remember.
0: Yeah.
1: That dog in me.
0: Yeah, see, they don't got enough bite. The Mug is very, it's a nice, easy sipper. It's smooth. Yeah. It's smooth and easy, but I'm looking for that bite. And I think Barks is one of, not that I need it, but Barks is one of the only root beers with caffeine. I think A&W and Mug are both caffeine free.
1: I mean, I liked the Barks root beer because I remember the silver thing, packaging and all that. So I did like it. And I guess I do agree with you when it comes to like pairing things. Like, well, I'm eating chicken tendies, so I need the bite to it. I want something smoother because I'm eating pizza.
0: I mean, the Coke would probably be Coke or Pepsi.
1: I was raised Pepsi, but I prefer Coke.
0: Yeah, if I had to just pick one that I think pairs well with food overall, I think Coke is the answer. Like, if I had to go with just one, especially you get the glass bottle Coke, that's a really nice touch.
1: I haven't had a glass bottle drinking forever. So nice.
0: Especially a lot of like the little Mexican like taqueria type places.
1: I mean the Coke, the Sprites. I haven't had one of those in a while. But you're right, because it tastes better.
0: Well, you want to know what, dude? You want to know what I think?
1: That big guy.
0: Sending show, you're live on the air. Who's this? That big guy.
11: This is Dave.
0: What up, Dave?
11: IBC.
0: Oh, those are the ones. Those only come in glass bottles, right?
1: Yeah.
0: In little six packs? Nope, the wrong one.
1: Oh.
11: Yeah, that's good stuff, man.
0: Maybe I need to try that sometime because I'm always looking for new root beers, and maybe I'm not giving IBC the proper run. You're thinking of Faygo. Whoop, whoop. That's the Juggalo drink.
1: I was just thinking he's saying ICP.
0: Oh. Hey, you were closer than you thought. But Faygo, like Save-A-Lot has Faygo. I think even Walmart has Faygo now.
1: Really?
0: Rock and Rye, Red Pop is pretty good. Faygo's got a hell of a root beer as well. So it used to be tough to find Faygo in Florida. Now it's a little easier to find. But don't sleep on the Faygo flavors.
1: I know there's another one that we're not thinking of that's really good, bro.
0: We got the Pibs, we got the Peppers, we got the Cokes, we got the. I'm a big Verner's guy. I can also appreciate any soda at any moment. I like a nice crispy Sprite when the mood gets just right. I like an orange soda when I don't know when. I used to drink a lot of one of our drinks growing up was vodka and orange soda, which is pretty damn yummy.
1: Because what, you didn't taste the vodka too much?
0: I guess so. I don't know why it was. It was just what we got ourselves into. So, Debit, definitely guy. And then just quickly, just because it's kind of gross and weird, but I've heard about it and I think I don't hate it. It was in Delish.com. Keegan-Michael Key has been ordering this unusual dessert since high school, and I know that it's a thing. People put cheddar over top their apple pie.
1: Okay. Yeah, I get it. I wouldn't do it, but it kind of reminds me of like with the honey bun. People put cheese on honey buns and they'll eat that. It's not for me.
0: I would try it. I guess that it's that it was in the movie Taxi Driver with Robert De Niro. He did that. But, I bet you that big guy. Because it's really the same correlation I was trying to make about something else last week. You put ice cream on top of your You put ice cream on top of your apple pie, and that's like a dairy product. So you're really taking another dairy product that is just not sweet.
1: No, that's not how it works.
0: Yeah. Well, I mean, we can at least at this point agree that they're both dairy products.
1: Sure.
0: We can at least agree upon that.
1: Hot cheese and cold ice cream.
0: Very different.
1: Yeah.
0: Both made from, at some point, the milk of a cow. That's all we really have. All right, let's step aside. When we come back, hold on, I'm still working through my...
1: 3 o'clock, right?
0: Can you believe it? I'm still working through my Wednesday High Vibes playlist. Let me see which direction I want to go. Let's do this. A little more Josh Heinrichs for you. Do not go anywhere. When we come back, we will dig into John's joints. Plenty to get to in the world today. Man, a wild video. I thought it was fake when I first saw it. I thought it was like from another time and place and people were trying to use it for this. But there was a dude attacked by a shark up in Panama City. The whole thing was captured on video, and the audio alone is it's something else. And I have to say, quite possibly the headline of the day, and I'll give you just this. Woman escapes from suspect at Olive Garden after alleged forced marriage and satanic ritual.
1: Oh, my God.
0: I'll bring you all the deets and much, much more. We'll be joined by Drew Garabo. It is John's Joints headed your way in mere moments. Keep it locked to 102.5 The Bow.

0: Wild Fork Foods. Man, I'm banging the drum, not literally, but I'm beating the drum for my sirloin steaks that I got from Wild Fork over the weekend. I got these center cut sirloin medallions. I grilled them all up. I've been eating almost nothing but that for the last few days. Don't sleep on a sirloin. That's my messaging here. All sorts of cuts that maybe you're not used to seeing or cooking, whether it's a tri-tip, picanha, flank steaks, skirt steaks. It's all there at unbelievable prices. If you're feeding the family during the week, it's the way to go, especially when it comes to the chicken breast and ground beef and stuff like that. They've got the seasonings, the sauces, and the sides. 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Epic, yeah.
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0: respect him quite a bit.
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0: baby. Welcome to Senning Show. My name is John Senning. My friend over there, you've probably been listening to him. He is Dizzy, a.k.a. the Brown Thrasher, a.k.a. the Agent of Chaos. Ka-cha! Or is that, oh, did we kill that? Did we kill that?
1: What do you think?
0: Yeah, sorry. Find a way to get involved in the program. 800-771-1025. Something on your mind? Get on the line. We're open for business, baby. You can watch the program. Thank you to everybody who hangs out in the Vroom Vroom Room every single day on YouTube. But if you don't, you should think about it. 102.5 The Bone on YouTube. You'll see the little circles glowing red. Click on it, and you will be right up in there with Mike Bird, Mark Hamilton, Robert Cloudman, JMS 7726, G-Money 2889, Rick Is Rolling, Bevy Beachworth, Lisa Valerie, and everybody else. Big Rick, Alex in Tampa. You'll be up in there doing whatever the hell you want. I've explained it as a create your own adventure. You want to go in there and start a fight, feel just you go for it, buddy. But preferably, you watch the program, you chat with people who like it, and it ends up being a good time. I know the answer before I'm even going to ask the question. Do you have any thoughts, feelings, or emotions about the reunion of Florida Georgia Line?
2: Oh, I cannot wait. I'm so excited. It's been a while. We've all been waiting for it.
0: I guess my next question, based on your answer, is do you know what Florida Georgia Line is?
2: Yes, it's a country band originally from Georgia.
0: You're doing better than I thought. It's so
2: there's
0: funny.
2: There's four of them, right?
0: Nope, there's only two. It is funny, though, because I think it's a prime example of country, and it's a Honky Tonkin' Tuesday, so we can focus on this for a second. Not that long ago. So I think Florida Georgia Line was really hitting in like 2016.
2: Okay.
0: And I think country almost hit its rock bottom before it had its big resurgence over the past 5 years. And I think that Florida Georgia Line, just by bad luck, happened to be part of an era of country where a lot of people were still clowning on country. And there was the talk of like the bro country and things like that.
2: Yeah.
0: And now that they went away and they've been broken up for, I think, like 8, 7, 6 years or something, now they reunited last week at the CMA Fest in Nashville. And people are so excited, me being one of them. And I don't even know that while they existed, I knew that I appreciated them that much.
2: I know that Nelly toured with them, right?
0: Yes. Yeah, look at you. You know...
2: I know a little bit. I'm sure if you played... Was that them?
0: That was them, okay. Yeah. Have you heard that?
2: I don't think so. All right, was that like one of their go-tos?
0: Yeah, let me hit you with a little FGL to start the day today.
2: Okay. Oh.
0: This might be the one they did with Nelly.
2: Okay.

0: sexier.
1: I think it could also just be nostalgia. Like, we've chat about it almost every single day that the world has gone to hell.
2: Yep.
1: Things were pretty damn good in 2016. Like, the world as a whole.
2: I would agree. That's when I moved back here,
1: That was a hell of an era. So it might just be listening to music from not that long ago makes you remember that we were having fun.
2: Is there an era that you wish you could have been, like, more, like, of an adult for? Like, for me, like, I wish I was an adult for the crunk movement of music.
1: Oh, I see what you're saying. I don't know, though, dude. There was something about, I kind of look back at that and feel like I was at the perfect age.
2: Really?
1: Because I was, like, I could have been more of an adult and I could have done things a little bit differently, but I was also just young and dumb enough to be debaucherous and doing stupid stuff. Like, the gas can that, you know, Beach Bash, RIP, that was a thing when we were 16, 17 years old, and that was from Lil Jon.
2: So, the East Side Boys just came.
1: During the crunk movement, we were having house parties and drinking out of gas cans, and I just feel like if I was a little bit older, I might have been like a little, I would have known better at the time. So I was, I lived it at a time where I was just young and dumb enough to enjoy it.
2: I think for me, it was just hearing those, and I guess now, because we're older, kind of to your point, if we hear that at the club, it might pop more.
1: Yeah.
2: Like, oh my God, this song's on. But to hear it when it was live and big in the club, that would have been something.
1: Here's the other thing we're kind of taking for granted. You are a few years younger than me.
2: Yeah.
1: So I was illegally in the club, and then in the club, you were just on the outskirts of being up in the club.
2: Yes.
1: So
2: I was in like the teen club.
1: Yes. That's probably the difference here. If you could have just been 5 years older, then things would have been different for your crunk era.
2: Yeah.
3: Stick to our guns. We love who we love and we want to have fun. Yeah. We press on them Mondays and pray on them Sundays. Pass it around.
1: Either way, I'm excited that Florida Georgia Line's back. I've been listening to it. And shout out to our buddy Chase. Chase in the place out there kicking cancer's ass somewhere as we speak. He sent me a message just randomly yesterday. He's like, I want you to know, I am a country fan. I just like Florida Georgia Line and Bailey Zimmerman, and I think he mentioned a couple others. So as much as I'm loving this, this is going out to our buddy Chase in the place as well. You got this, brother. This is how we roll.
2: Runarounds,
1: I believe he will be. I believe he will be. I'm starting to. Monica was just sharing that she is going to watch the runarounds.
2: Yeah.
1: So hopefully she'll be hyped by the time the runarounds. I don't know if they want us to say, and I also don't know what to expect as far as demand. I don't know how you get into the runarounds green room here.
2: What do you? Oh, you sign up, I imagine, with 97X, right?
1: Yeah. Well, again, how?
2: Go to the website.
1: Yeah, let's see. 97X online. Hold on. I see.
2: Contest?
1: I'm going to flip through this here.
2: I'm going to check contest.
1: Yeah, I'm going to check this little.
2: The runarounds green room. Here you go. Enter for a chance to win.
1: Oh, wow. It's that easy. So if you do want to be a part of it, if you somehow were indoctrinated during our runarounds phase into listening to the band, then they're going to be here in the station doing a little performance on the same day that they're at Janus. So go to 97X online and possibly win your way in to see the runarounds. I'm very excited.
2: What if we all like dress like one of the runarounds? Like, obviously, I'm Bez. Let's be honest.
1: Yeah. Well, I was going to say there's not any other options. But still, that would be great. I cannot wait to see. So I'm bringing my nephew, and I was FaceTiming with him last night. He's like, I got to show you something. His sister made him a runarounds pin.
2: Oh.
1: He's got like a cool runarounds pin. He's got runarounds gear coming in the mail.
2: I love that.
1: He's going to be, he's going to be hype. I'm excited. I'm excited for that stretch of a few days. It should be exciting.
2: I'm going to ask you this now so I can make sure I don't make a fool of myself. Okay. Is it in poor taste if for the runaround show, I wear a graphic shirt of Chris Benoit? Yes,
1: it's in poor taste, but I don't hate it.
2: Okay.
1: Well, the thing is that as soon as Trent sees you, he's going to go, oh, the crippler, Chris Benoit, as long as you don't then say, yeah, he killed his entire family and then himself. As long as that's not the way that goes.
2: Skip over that part of
1: history. That will be fine. Because I don't know, and hopefully he does listen to the show every now and again. Hopefully he's not out there listening right now. I don't know what he believes happened to Chris Benoit today.
2: Yeah.
1: Because I told him the truth. Turns out you're not supposed to tell a small child that. Yeah. And then they told him some other version of the story. Yeah, so I don't know.
2: Happily ever after.
1: Then. Yeah, yeah. He's up in the, he's taking a big boot from the Hulkster right now somewhere in the big ring in the sky. But needless to say, I don't know what he knows. So I'm fine with it as long as you don't share too many details.
2: Okay, no, I just plan to be like, yeah, the Canadian crippler. You know, I'm Canadian too. And then we can bond.
1: Yeah, you guys, see, I do like that. Yeah. I do like that a lot. I'm not done with the FGL yet, baby. The good news is for the FGL haters, and there's a lot of them, I'm going to get it out of my system in the first segment. This is probably one of my favorites.

0: in the building, dude. I hate to be that guy.
1: Like you and me with someone?
0: No, well, yes, essentially.
1: Okay.
0: Essentially. And it was kind of pointed at you in a weird way.
1: Oh, me?
0: But because it's pointed at you, it's pointed at me, and I feel like we're in this together.
1: Let's go.
0: It's a regular perpetrator, a regular offender, always got something smart ass to say, always something, you know, to poke the bear.
1: Yeah.
0: Gio.
1: Oh.
0: Gio this morning was essentially saying that we / you were lying about, they were calling it the fake quake, saying that you and I did not feel an earthquake and that people were just lying about feeling an earthquake just to sound cool and pretend like they were part of something.
1: Gio's just mad because he's an immovable object, so he didn't feel that. I got a low center of gravity. I felt it, Gio.
0: You're saying there's no earthquake large enough to shake the burger guy?
1: I'm saying you at least need an 8.0 to feel something.
0: And I commented. So you posted the video of the moment that the earthquake hit. And I had to go and comment on it.
1: The newest one?
0: Yeah.
1: That was Chase.
0: Oh, it was Chase.
1: That,
0: okay.
1: That one was Chase.
0: Shout out. Yep. Look at this. We got a team of professionals here. So he posted that, and then I just commented on it and said, suck it, Gio.
1: Yeah,
0: because we, and shout out to Galvin, who attempted to shrill for us a second.
1: I love it.
0: But he just said, well, no, it seemed like it was before anybody knew that there was an earthquake. And Gio's like, oh, no, they're full of crap, fake quake, just wanted to pretend. So. Gio, just when something exciting happens to other people, you don't have to poo-poo on it. We lived through the great St. Petersburg earthquake of 2026, and that doesn't have to mean anything negative for you. You can just accept people's experiences for what they are.
1: Exactly. Let's jump this prick.
0: Yeah, we're gonna have to. I didn't want it to come to this, but we're going to have to. Sending show, you're live on the air. Who's this?
2: Hey, John, it's Tommy. How are you?
0: Tommy, what up?
2: Not much, man. Hey, listen, you're talking about Ford Georgia Line. We were at the CMA Fest.
0: Oh, you were there when they made their big debut.
2: Yeah, they came out. It was funny because Michael Buffer was standing in the middle of the whole CMA Fest floor, and you know Michael Buffer's up there talking about, you know, in this corner and this corner.
0: Yeah, I saw the clip.
2: Let's get ready.
0: That was amazing.
2: It was great, man.
0: Dude, so are you from St. Pete? From Tampa?
2: Yeah, I'm from Lutz. I have an office in Carrollwood, and my office manager is her 10-year anniversary for working for me. And so we thought of what could we do for her. She loves country music. We got there Thursday morning, did a tasting at Old Smoky, so we're hitting moonshine at 11 o'clock in the morning.
0: And then that sounds like a hell of a trip.
2: Four nights of concerts, Thursday night, Friday night, Saturday night, Sunday night, and then got back late last night.
0: Oh, dude, that's awesome. Yes, just looking at CMA Fest, it's always been interesting. I've never been to Nashville, so that's a bucket list for me. I want to go check that out one day.
2: It's Nashville on crack that weekend.
0: Who was the best artist that you saw while you were there?
2: I'm kind of biased. I like Luke Bryan. He's fun. Jason Aldean. Like Jason Aldean ripped it up. You know, everybody, all the girls like Riley Green. He was good.
0: Yeah, he's a stud. He's undeniably a stud.
2: Ella Langley's hot as all get out.
0: She really is. Yeah, those are great picks, man. Well, thank you for sharing that, and that sounds like an awesome trip. Welcome back.
2: Thank you, buddy. Appreciate it.
0: He mentioned Luke Bryan. Have you been seeing the clip going viral from the Luke Bryan concert over the weekend?
1: No.
0: Dude, so Luke Bryan, who, you know, he's got some songs, but I kind of think he's a cheese ball. He's doing a concert. He's got a bottle of Casamigos, and he's, like, sipping it on the stage. It's got maybe half of it's gone. Maybe. Not even. And he hands the bottle to this old dude in the front row, and this guy proceeds to chug the entire bottle of tequila right in front of everybody.
1: Oh,
0: it is a spectacle to see. If you just probably put in on X, Luke Bryan tequila, you'd probably get the... I'd play it, but Luke Bryan's got a filthy mouth, and I know there's a lot of F-bombs in there. We are honky-tonking on a Tuesday, 800-771-1025.
1: What's the handle you'd probably drink the best, like, if you had to chug? Like, get through quick.
0: I mean, well, I would be dead no matter what. There's not one that's going to get me, there's not a side of the other side of the bottle where I'm not just a sick mess.
1: Which one are you getting through the furthest?
0: Probably Tito's.
1: Tito's?
0: Probably, yeah, just because of the ease of the flavor.
1: Yeah.
0: Like, I feel like once you started just opening that gullet and getting it down, you... you'd be able to chug it easier than something with a little more bite. No bourbon, no tequila.
1: See, I was thinking like a Crown Royal, but like an apple or vanilla.
0: Something like
1: with
0: that.
1: With the flavor in it, it might make it easier.
0: Something like that. Dude, I've got some exciting news.
1: We're getting drunk Friday? Is that the news?
0: Well, that is a given. Yes, make your plans. Al Lang Stadium. Dude, CC's going to be out there, too.
1: Oh, Corey really?
0: Cardinal's going to be in the building.
1: You're bringing
0: if they're going to, well, up. Yes.
1: Yes.
0: I'm bringing it in. I'm bringing it in. I'm bringing in the Chuggler.
1: Yeah.
0: But we are partying on Friday night. Al Lang, downtown St. Pete, kickoff to the World Cup. The USA is taking on Paraguay. It's going to be a hell of a party. I was talking to our buddy Mayor Pete a few days ago. They're bringing in all the bells and whistles. There's going to be these giant CO2 cannons when somebody scores. There's going to be $5 Mick Ultras. And we're looking to pack out Al Lang. A 20-foot high big screen is going to be there. And it's going to be a party. So definitely make your plans.
1: I got some because we got addressed. USA, Pride,
0: America, Wait, what?
1: Yeah, no,
0: you? I was gonna say. Look at you, dude.
1: Yeah, well, it's World Cup, man. We gotta do it. What do you think I was gonna dress as?
0: Oh, okay. No, okay. So that was American Pride.
1: Yeah, I know.
0: Not as soon as America I said it, and Pride.
1: Yeah.
0: Because it is also that month. I was gonna say, look at how far you've come.
1: I got cowboy American hats. We're going to rock them together.
0: You've got two of them?
1: I got two of them.
0: Oh, hell yeah.
1: I'll check when I get them. I'm pretty sure I got two of them. We got to like get our names on them or something. Oh, man.
0: That'll be fun.
1: Yeah.
0: I'm in. So, yes, make your plans to be there on Friday night. I'm going to come out and say this. Do not say anything aggressive to what I'm about to say. Okay?
1: I'll try.
0: Because
1: Is it about Gio?
0: No. It's about other people in the building, and we're going to probably do something with them this week. And I've already cleared it with everybody, but so don't do anything that's going to mess it up right here, okay?
1: Okay.
0: So not only are we out there, Scott and Abby are out there as well, okay? Thank you. You're doing great so far. It's going to get harder for you momentarily. So I'm guessing you didn't hear it because you didn't comment or say anything to me about it. So last week when I was in here with Drew and we had Jacob two times on the phone.
1: Yeah.
0: He goes, he's like, Promo John, I can't find your show on Apple iTunes. Like, I can't find the replay of the show on iTunes. And so I'm like, well, that doesn't make sense.
1: Yeah.
0: So I start looking for it, and I find it immediately. I don't know why I couldn't find it. But the first thing that caught my eye was that the rating, you know, because when you, like, upload to Apple Podcasts, you have a rating. It's important. Like, subscribe.
1: Yeah.
0: Give us a 5-star rating. Like, it's important, I think, for distribution and things like that. And I look at it, and the rating is horrific.
1: Oh, no.
0: It was terrible. And I go, oh, damn, I think our show might suck. What happened here? So I click the reviews, and what I realize immediately is that the Scott and Abby Army had taken over the rating.
1: Yeah.
0: So what I'm trying to do at some point this week, and keep in mind we have an event with them on Friday night, is to get them to come in here and eventually issue some sort of a statement to their people that they need to go back and give us a positive rating and that everything is kumbaya around here.
1: Okay. All right. Yeah, I get it. I get it.
0: Yeah.
1: That's kind of... Okay.
0: You're doing... Yeah. Whatever evil thoughts are going through your mind,
1: yeah.
0: If we do those things, first of all, bad for business. Secondly, bad for ratings.
1: Yeah.
0: Bad for the podcast ratings at the very least.
1: Yes. No, I agree. It's a good idea.
0: And we're going to be hanging out with them on Friday night. It's going to be fun. We're all going to be, dude, trust me, everybody's going to end up on the business end of the Kong before the night's over.
1: Okay.
0: Dude, I'll consider the night a fail. If Abby doesn't hit a Kong before we go.
1: You think you could get her?
0: I do. I believe that once the vibes start flowing, once America gets a couple goals up, we're chanting USA, I feel like anything's possible. But I'm trying to get them to stop by on Friday and chat with them about what their people did to the iTunes rating.
1: Yeah.
0: And see how they can issue a statement to their people and tell them to stand down and back off.
1: Yeah, I want to make jokes, but.
0: You're fine. Out. Yeah, and you want to know what? Everybody knows right now, your jokes are funny.
1: Okay.
0: Whatever jokes you got going on in your mind right now, they're great.
1: Yeah.
0: Just know that.
1: Just keep them there, though.
0: For now.
1: Yeah.
0: For now. You're doing great. Look at you. We're all great.
1: We're all working through this together. I'm glad you brought this up on air.
0: Yeah. Yeah. Thank you. I have some other big news. So, Justin, golf cart guy.
1: Okay.
0: You know Justin,
1: yeah,
0: right?
1: Yeah.
0: I'm getting in the golf cart game.
3: You are,
0: dude. He's bringing. We're taking one for a test drive. He's bringing one to the. He's bringing one to the house on Thursday.
1: Yeah,
0: and I, you're
1: a golf cart guy.
0: Well, and I was just thinking, especially on the heels of our conversation yesterday about me dog sitting for my neighbors and me blowing off grass clippings for the neighbors.
1: Yeah,
0: like I just feel like this really allows me to grow my footprint of neighborly conduct. Like right now. Pretty much people on my street, they're the only ones that I get to interact with. Here, now I open up the whole neighborhood. Yeah. I can be cruising around, bothering people in their yards and chit-chatting with old people in the streets about the weather on all of the different blocks. Not to mention, I think I'm going to be able to take it to my little neighborhood bar without having to get on the main road, too. So very, very excited about potentially being a golf cart family.
1: Yeah, it'll make it easier when you have to go six houses down and watch some other dogs for some other neighbors.
0: Dude, I've got some requests last night. I don't know if they're in my... Here's the thing. You got to be in the neighborhood.
1: Yeah.
0: At this point. Until I get fired from radio and start sending sits, which that was a Diz original. You will be getting a little bit of the royalties.
1: Yes, rate us high on Apple Music.
0: Until I can do that, you need to be within walking distance.
1: Okay.
0: In the neighborhood. Because, it takes a village, Diz, to, you want to make sure that your neighbors are good. If you are, this just came to me. You ready?
1: Yeah.
0: Be the neighbor.
1: That you would want.
0: Yeah, thanks. Exactly.
1: I like that. Okay. Well, here's my question for you.
0: Yes.
1: Who do you think out here at the Bone would be the best and worst neighbors?
0: Oh, that's a good one.
1: Yeah.
0: The best and worst neighbor. Oh, man.
1: Like if you had to run through the shows.
0: Oh, man. Oh, damn. That's right in my wheelhouse.
1: Yeah.
0: Because I love talking neighborhood drama. It's one of my favorite things.
1: Like going off what we know about the personalities, what they've talked about with their neighborhoods and just all these things.
0: I'll say it right off the bat. I'm coming for the king. Mike Calta, the worst neighbor.
1: Oh, my God.
0: Well, here's the thing. Here's why I'm going to say that. He's said something before about how neighbors have complained that he's, like, running a business out of the house.
1: Oh,
0: and I have somebody in my neighborhood. It's completely different. But they are running a business out of their house. Like, they've got company trucks that's, like, coming and going. You walk down there, like, 7 o'clock in the morning. They're having company meetings in the front lawn.
1: Yeah.
0: So I would say just because there's the constant coming and the going and you've got guests and random people coming and going, I would say that as it stands now, with his house also being his studio, Mike Calta is, no offense, worst neighbor.
1: You wouldn't think that at least because, like, okay, so I understand with the whole business thing, but you find out he does radio and, like, you could go outside and just walk past Shane Gillis who's going in for an interview.
0: Okay,
1: or something.
0: Now that is okay. You're
1: because there's
0: of
1: that side of it.
0: And the other thing is he has an army of employees always taking care of his trash and other things, so things are going to be tidy and clean around the curb.
1: Yeah,
0: so there is that. I still stand by what I said. Because I'm a man of peace.
1: Okay.
0: I just want my peace. I don't want a lot of cars coming and going. I don't want Gio and Galvin and Pap all rolling up at 6 o'clock in the morning. Mm, just a lot of activity for a neighbor, and that is my main reason why I vote him the neighbor I don't want.
1: So who's the best in that show?
0: On that show, man, I gotta say Carmen and Chad.
1: They're new.
0: Yeah,
1: they had a townhouse together.
0: So much of like their vibe when I see them on social media just reminds me of us. Like they're chilling by the pool.
1: Yeah.
0: They're grilling out all the time. Yeah, they love their dogs.
1: You
0: like
1: voted in the jacuzzi. Jacuzzi hangouts.
0: Exactly. Yeah. Boozy in the jacuzzi. So I just feel like we have similar interests and we could probably be good for a pool day every few weekends or something like that. So. Those would be my best and worst from the morning show alone.
1: Yeah.
0: Outside of that,
1: what about JP's show? Best and worst.
0: Best and worst. Do I go under the guise of like everybody's who like if I pick you, you're you.
1: Yeah,
0: like,
1: you can pick me together. As worst, or you can pick me as best.
0: I have to say, I would probably pick you just from the standpoint of the show, and we'd be able to communicate more. If I ever
1: as your show. Co-host or two, whatever. Put me as just knowing me.
0: Are you by yourself, or do you have a zombie pirate as your roommate?
1: Let's
0: Who's
1: go.
0: Your roommate?
1: Let
0: don't say your cousin because
1: Let's go with Zombie Pirate.
0: I think I'd still probably pick you.
1: Okay.
0: I mean, it's not... Monica would be a lovely neighbor, too, though, I think. I mean, I don't have anything bad that she does that, yeah. that would make me think not.
1: JP feels like he'd yell at you a lot.
0: Yeah, I don't know. I just don't know enough. Like, I feel like one little thing goes awry, and I'm going to be on JP's S list. If I do think this would be funny. If you would like to weigh in on who you think from the bone would be the best and worst neighbor to have, if you had to pick, 800-771-1025.
1: I feel like JP, like, you'd be out on the porch on a Sunday having your fun with Danielle, watching the races, whatever. Monday comes. JP sees you outside and he's going, do me a favor, you know, maybe keep the smoking a little more secluded. It's coming into my yard. I got a family.
0: Yeah, as much as I know JP and I love him, there's a difference between knowing people, loving people, and them living next door to you and them being a part of your daily life. And I can see all it takes is one little kerfuffle, one little piece of trouble before it all goes to hell. So I just think there's more opportunity for JP to end up mad at me or vice versa than with you and Monica.
1: Okay.
0: So what do you think?
1: On the shows?
0: Yeah, across the whole station. You go everybody.
1: Just like favorite and worst, or best, like every individual?
0: You get to pick one person that you would absolutely want to be your neighbor, and then one person that you absolutely would not want to be your neighbor.
1: Okay. All right. Ah, man. I think absolutely want as my neighbor would probably, and this is going to sound so weird. Well, I have to take you out of it because it's too biased to pick you. Because, like, okay, that's the obvious answer.
0: That's fair.
1: We get along together. I think even if we didn't know each other, we found out we lived next door to each other. We're very similar with stuff. That's too easy of an answer.
0: Yeah, that's fair.
1: So let's take off our show. I think my best would be a toss-up between, hear me out, Pap-Pap.
0: Okay. By the way, I slept on Pap-Pap.
1: Yeah.
0: Pap-Pap will be a great choice.
1: He seems like he would keep to himself, but also he would be a neighbor that if you needed something, like, okay, yeah. But, I mean, he takes out Mike's garbage.
0: Yeah, yeah.
1: Imagine what he could do for you if you asked, you know? So he would be the best pick. I think Gio, as much as he hates me, he would be a good pick.
0: Yeah, he would. I didn't want to say it after he accused us of a fake Quake debacle. I didn't want to say it, but Gio's not I wouldn't hate living next to Gio.
1: Yeah. Gio kind of gives me vibes of you. Like, he would have conversations with his neighbors and this and that. And
0: I'm like a great Wilson type. I like Tool Time. I pop my head over. Hey, neighbor.
1: Yeah. Now the worst. Ooh, that's hard. The worst might have to go to, oh, man.
0: Don't be scared.
1: Mike might be in the conversation.
0: Yeah, he might be.
1: One of the worst.
0: He might be. I just, and again.
1: All those cars, his son.
0: And I don't know.
1: You might think his son's going to rob you. You might think he's like, is he black? Is he not black? I don't know. His cornrows.
0: Well, and
1: your neighbors would get scared.
0: I would be very curious to know if you could interview them. Like, is Mike friendly with his neighbors? Like, is Mike the guy that, like, when you're out in the yard and I'm like, hey, you know, I'm obnoxiously friendly with my neighbors. If Mike was my neighbor and, like, I just move in and I go, like, hey, buddy, would Mike be the type that would go, this prick, do not talk to me. I'm getting in my car. Leave me alone.
1: And Mike, not for nothing, kind of has resting bitch face sometimes. He'd give you a high, be like, but he'd walk away and go, that guy hates me.
0: Well, see, I think that's more or less what it would be, even if, which there's some correlations between this and real life. You just would never know if he actually hates you.
1: Yeah.
0: Like, at any given moment, you go out and you're like, well, he seems nice enough, but he may hate me. So living in that constant limbo of not knowing where you stand could drive you crazy in your own home.
1: Yes. Mo as well. He'd probably play a lot of terrible music that I hate out loud.
0: There's a kid. There's a little kid screaming.
1: Yeah, there's kids everywhere.
0: David Bowie music. You know, he's always, you know, you'd hear a lot of rhythmic slapping late at night.
1: He'd probably come to your house and ask to borrow stuff a lot.
0: Yeah. Oh, yeah.
1: And then never return it. He's like a Homer Simpson. He's just going to keep it.
0: He reminds me of, dude, remember Felicia in Friday?
1: Yes.
0: He's like, can I borrow your VCR?
1: That's Mo.
0: Yeah.
1: That's Mo.
0: I can absolutely see that. Let's test a couple of these calls. Setting show, you're live on the air. Who's this?
3: Hey, this is John. I'm calling about, you know, best, worst neighbors.
0: Yes, what do you think?
3: Which one you guys want first?
0: Give us the best first.
3: Best has to be Monica. You know, you meet her at the community pool, go to the apartment, toss her around the apartment. Can't go wrong there.
0: You just are looking for, like, a sex slave or like a little F buddy? Like, that feels beyond the parameters of a neighbor.
3: No, but I mean, what's going to beat that if you know,
0: okay, given
3: the
0: all right. right? That's if you have a chance.
3: Given a competition, what's good? And the worst one's got to be Jill, man. Like, my kids are just trying to play basketball. Yeah, they're just out there snitching at HOA about my weeds in my front, you know, my basketball hoop.
0: He does have a little bit of...
1: Snitched on kids playing basketball?
0: Well, I don't know that he actually ever snitched on them. Thank you, buddy. I don't know that he ever snitched on them, but he has let it be known that he doesn't like the fact that these kids put a basketball hoop up in the road. So,
1: doesn't like the brothers?
0: Yeah. I don't know what color they are, but, you know.
1: He's like... Get him out of here.
0: Yeah, I'm not sure.
1: Thought we had a neighborhood watch. Yeah, what is this?
0: I don't know, you know, if there are brothers and sisters out in the Land O'Lakes, but either way, he doesn't like the sound of children playing basketball, so he does.
1: Okay.
0: But I can relate to some Karen-like tendencies.
1: Yeah, okay.
0: Like, I'm not afraid. I'm just not afraid. Setting
4: hello.
0: Hello. Yes, you're here.
4: It's Donald.
0: Hey, Donald, what's going on?
4: Hey, man, you know, I love Bill Carmen.
0: Thank you, buddy. Oh, man. You think that was a couple pops, couple booze? A little bit of booze flowing on a...
1: I love you,
0: on a Tuesday. And I love it when people will aggressively drop a curse word, and tell, did not even trigger in his mind that he said anything wrong.
1: He thought he was killing it.
0: Yeah, he was. And kind of, if I run into the guy at the bar, he was killing it. But here today, on these FCC-regulated airwaves, he was not killing it. This person's been holding for a minute, so this might not be neighbor-related. Who's this?
5: Hey, John. Hey, Dizzy. Vroom, vroom.
0: Vroom, vroom. Vroom, vroom, vroom. What up?
5: You are correct. It's unrelated to the neighbor topic, but I'll give my 2 cents on the neighbors if you'd like.
0: Sure. Give it to me. Give it all to me.
5: Okay. So I think if I had to pick favorite neighbor, probably just Gio, because he's a family man. I feel like it would be simple and easy.
0: Okay.
1: Yeah.
5: And then my worst would have to be Mo. I'm sorry.
1: Oh, why Mo?
0: Woman, you picked.
5: It feels like it would be a little crazy.
1: Yeah.
0: It could be. What'd you actually call for?
5: So in regards to NASCAR, I've been wanting to ask you this. I'm sorry if I've missed if you brought it up before, but do you know who Cletus McFarland is?
0: Oh, love Cletus, dude. We are working hard on getting Cletus on the show. He's buddies with Mike from Mike's Weather Page, and he's been chipping away at him. He's obviously been very busy with the stuff he's been doing with NASCAR, but yes, Cletus is the absolute man, and really trying to get him on the show sooner than later.
5: Awesome. That would be sick. Well, that's it. Thank you, guys.
0: Appreciate it, buddy. Have a good one. Thank you.
1: A lot of people in chat saying Spike.
0: Spike would be the worst neighbor?
1: Yeah. I think he'd be one of the better ones. He's never home. He's always turning corners.
0: Yeah, that's the thing. You just really, you don't live with Spike. You live with his
1: wife.
0: His Asian wife.
1: Yeah, you're like this poor widow.
0: Yeah.
1: She's always alone.
0: Dude, I used to have a lot of Asian neighbors, man, and it just smelled so good coming out of their house.
1: Oh.
0: All the time, dude.
1: All those cats.
0: Dude, yeah. It just everything smelled like delicious food. And it's funny you say that because they would also put like giant pieces of meat outside for the cats. Like it would be like unidentified just hunks of meat that they would just leave for the kitties.
1: And then you'd never see that cat again. Ever again.
0: Don't go anywhere. When we come back, we're sticking with the theme of neighborhood drama that kind of came out of nowhere. It is one of those things. I've said it before, merging onto the veterans off of 275 and this thing that happens in neighborhoods are the two most enraging situations that I've encountered in my life. And when somebody confronted an individual about this ordeal that makes me very, very angry, an old woman actually confronted somebody. She got her ass beat. It's that thing today, and we'll dig into it next. Keep it locked right here to 102.5 The Bone. Judge Juicy at 2.

if I've just been eating so much of the same stuff for so long, but this past week I got myself the center cut sirloin medallions from Wild Fork. And last night I put the skillet on the grill, high heat, and I seared off these sirloin steaks. It felt like one of the best steak experiences that I've had in a very, very long time. Wild Fork has all of the different cuts that you're looking for, things you probably never even heard of. 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I love doing a tri-tip, a picanha. 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We'll see you there.

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0: Com. It all goes down August 8th at Side Splitters. Hell of a show. 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All proceeds benefiting the Down Syndrome Association of Tampa Bay. You've got a cat named Mo, Maurice Javon hosting the whole deal. Our own Drew Garabo getting you a hot 5 minutes. Ross Padgett, Lee Cohen, John Charles Ragland, and the headliner, J.J. Curry. Very, very funny guy. Former Kill Tony dude, former guest on Sending Show. It's going to be a great show. It all starts at 5 o'clock on August 8th. So go now, mocomedyjam.com, and get your tickets.
1: And J.J. will be in town in July, so we'll definitely have him on the show.
0: Oh, hell yeah, hell yeah. That'll be very cool. He's do we know? Is he... is he touring the country for the most part, or is he? Is he living in Austin?
2: I think he might have to ask.
0: Well, we'll find out in July when he gets in here. We'll find out what he's been up to. So, I've shared this before, and I'll share it again. People that don't clean up after their dog, I think it is representative of a bigger issue with you as a person. Like some things, you can just do things that are borderline inconsiderate, and it happens in the moment. And, you know, every once in a while, maybe people forget a dog bag. And I'm open to there being accidents and being forgetful and all that. But to the people that are out there that live in neighborhoods or live in apartment complexes where people walk their dogs and have their kids out for walks, and they just take their dogs to the streets and they just let them, especially big dogs. It's bad no matter what, but if you got a dog that's over 50, 60 pounds, and you're letting them drop big old horse dung right there on the side of the road, and you're just like, yeah, that's what my dog does, and I'm not picking it up. It is one of the most enraging things to me. Like, when I walk in the morning, it's not very bad in our neighborhood, but every once in a while, I'll just see it. And my mind starts going through, there's nothing you can do, but my mind starts going through all of the different things that I could possibly do to hunt down this person or find this person. Or I've shared with you before, my only theory that I've come up with to mildly try and scare people is, you know, like when they're going to dig in the ground and they have like those little flags on the little the little pins.
1: Yeah.
0: Is to get a bunch of those and have it say like DNA collections, DNA sample collected, city of St. Petersburg or something like that. And then just put it right in the dog poop and make people think that like the city of St. Pete is testing dog poop that's not been picked up.
1: I like the idea, but then if I was the guy who's gonna go, well, how are they gonna know where my dog lives?
0: That is a good question. Correct. Well, yeah, because you're right. There is no way.
1: No home address for that.
0: But again, people are stupid. If you're stupid enough to not pick up after your dog, you're stupid enough to not think about the fact we're not really going to be able to find
1: you. That's
0: true. I'm just looking to put a little fear in their heart. Just do a little something to make them think twice. And I've seen people that I thought were good, upstanding citizens let their big ass dog just go to the bathroom right there on the on the sidewalk and just move about. Well, this lady is obviously a lot like me, and sadly it did not end up well for her. A 75-year-old grandmother was pummeled when she asked two women to pick up their dog's poop in a brutal Brooklyn attack. I think it happened a couple weeks ago, and the beatdown only ended when a Navy vet neighbor stepped in to stop the whole thing. Linda Scott was repeatedly punched in the face and knocked onto her front lawn by one of the dog walkers when the brawl unfolded just after 9 a.m. I am the biggest MYOB guy you're going to find. Like, I believe everybody is capable of flipping a switch and murdering you. Like we say that all the time, whether it's road rage, whether it's anything in between. I'm not going to really accost people. In the mornings, often, I'm sitting on my couch with the window open and I'm looking out. If someone were to have their dog come into my yard and go to the bathroom and they didn't pick it up, it is one of a select few of situations where I'm busting out of that door in an angry fashion and I'm going, what in the F are you doing? Like, it is just, and I don't even think there would be a thought process behind it.
1: Yeah.
0: I would do it, even though you shouldn't. She was reportedly punched in the face repeatedly on her own front lawn. The brawl unfolded 9 a.m. I think it was Monday of last week. Even when she was on the ground, these women continued to punch and stomp on her head. The neighbor, who only identified himself as Mr. Barnett, he's 37, said he'd just parked his car after a morning trip to the gym when he noticed a commotion in front of this senior citizen's home. It seemed like a dispute about the dog poop or whatever, a shouting match back and forth. When the young lady in the red came around the corner, the way she approached Miss Linda just let me know that she was about to do something to her. I saw the gate was coming up, and then the young lady came up and put her hands on the victim and just started assaulting her. That's when I got out of my car. He pulled the ruthless attacker off of the senior and then scrambled to close the gate as the two dogs scurried around. The victim's son eventually showed up, and she told him, they hit me. And that's when it escalated again. These women were not letting it go. I do, ride with me here.
1: Okay.
0: Do you think there's potentially a connection between people that give zero Fs and will just let their dog go to the bathroom on your lawn without picking it up? Do you think there's a connection between that type of person and the type of person who will just start beating your ass if you say something to them that they don't like?
1: Yeah, they got no cares. They're just going about life without following any of the rules. And if you say something to them, they take that as like a sign of aggression. They're like, well, now I got to beat your ass.
0: Exactly.
1: They're trying to tell me how to do my own life.
0: Yeah, it's almost like, I live life by my own rules. And if anybody wants to step in and tell me otherwise, then yeah. I will throw these hands. To beat up an old lady, though. Like, these people were not old. And this woman, 75 years old, they start just beating the hell out of her. Like, you would have to... I mean, I don't think I'm capable of beating the hell out of an old lady. But, I mean, it'd have to be pretty egregious for me to want to beat up an old lady.
1: Yeah, I don't... Even if it was, like, an old guy just yelling racist stuff at me, I don't even think I would hold restraint. I would go, well, we are going to die soon, so... All that stuff you're saying doesn't matter. Like, I don't think it would... I have it in me to beat an old person up. Because what's the gain?
0: Hold on. I might have some audio here. Stand by.
3: Caught on camera. And she says it all started over an argument with the neighbors about dog poop. Thanks for joining us here on News 12 Brooklyn. I'm 5-year-old and has the horrifying video. Now, we do want to warn you, it's difficult to watch.
0: Oh, no.
4: Oh. 75-year-old Linda Scott said she asked the neighbor to clean up after her dog. Moments later, she says another young woman with that neighbor attacked her. At first, she wasn't sure she'd survive.
5: Dad, I hope I live. I tried to call 911, but I couldn't do it because I just was shaking too much.
4: It happened Monday morning in front of her home on President Street. When Linda's son, Michael Scott, heard the commotion, he rushed.
6: The woman just came up here and started punching my mother, knocked her to the ground, kicked her in the face. Ugh. My mother was bleeding from her mouth and nose.
0: You want to talk about restraint. You want to talk about what to do and what not to do and when it's okay to potentially hit a woman. You find two women curb stomping your 75-year-old mother. That feels like a moment where these ladies are probably lucky that this guy just didn't start swinging on them at that point. I think a lot of people, there would be no passes. If you're beating up my elderly mother, I'm probably coming out swinging.
1: That guy who stopped it was her...
0: There was a guy that kind of tried to stop it initially, and then her son came out.
1: That's
0: of,
1: the
0: of
1: one
0: the house.
1: Separating?
0: Yeah, yeah.
6: Okay. I've never seen my mother bleed a day in my life.
4: The brutal beating put the Crown Heights grandmother in the hospital. She came home today.
7: Oh, my goodness.
5: I'm bruised all over.
4: The family tells me they've had issues with this lot right next to their Crown Heights home for years. One of the biggest ones is neighbors let their dogs poop here and then don't clean it up. The Scots say they filed.
0: It's also, the thing is that it's just so disgusting. Like to work through why it makes me so mad, like you also probably live in this neighborhood. So if everybody acted like you acted, we would all just be swimming in crap constantly. Like the lack of connection between this is my neighborhood, this is where I live, this is where my dog walks, and also, I don't care at all or have any consideration. I understand why the old lady, got a little riled up.
1: Yeah,
0: I don't understand why these people beat the hell out of her, but...
1: Isn't it crazy that, like, this whole thing, this happens all the time. We hear about dog parks and everything like that. This is a reason now why I go, if I'm going to a dog park, maybe I'm going to have my thing on me.
0: Oh, people

0: under surveillance by St. Petersburg, yeah. You know, health department, dangerous dog waste will be cited or something. Like, you could put anything on the sign. I'd even put the little pelican, you know, the little St. Pete official logo, whatever the hell it is, just to make people think twice. That's all I'm trying to do.
1: I get it, man. I mean, I wish you had this same energy for grass clippings.
0: Yeah. And the thing is, I don't. I should, but I just don't. Like, that gets my blood pressure pumping a little bit.
1: Yeah.
0: This sends me into full-blown rage mode.
1: If, and I feel like I already know the answer, if you were outside your house, and you, let's say you're doing some yard work, and you see someone across the street walking their dog, and their dog poops, and they start leaving without picking up, you say something.
0: Yes. Yes, it would, I'm not going to try and start a street fight. I'm just going to probably do something like, really?
1: That's what you're going to do?
0: I mean, really? You're just going to leave that? Like, that would probably be the exact, just to get the conversation going. And then maybe the lady goes, oh my God, my dog just pooped 3 times. I didn't have enough bags. I'm so sorry. And then I go, okay, bitch, get on your way. Or whatever. Or they go, yeah, what are you going to do about it, bitch boy?
1: And then you go again, really?
0: Yeah, I go, really? Really?
1: Now that's what you're doing?
0: Yeah. You don't clean up after your dog and you're a dickhead? Get on out of here. All I want to do is just make them think. They're going to go home and realize they were in the wrong.
1: Oh, I would love if that happens down the street and you have your golf cart. You can put a little siren on it.
0: Oh, dude, the poop patrol, dude. Yeah. That's a great idea. That's a great idea. Yeah. I might even have to get the artwork on the side of it.
1: Yeah.
0: That's a little aggressive, though. I don't want to ruin it.
1: No, yeah. Don't ruin it. Just a little, because you're undercover.
0: Yeah, I am.
1: Put it on.
0: I like where you're headed with this. Full phone lines. I do apologize. We're going to move along. The judge is about to be in.
1: We got to ask her the neighbor question.
0: Oh, yeah. Setting show, you're live on the air. Who's this?
2: Hey, how's it going?
0: What's up, buddy?
2: If you're going to do that, you're probably misrepresenting yourself as the city of St. Pete. So you might want to ask Mo about that first.
0: Well, you know, I'm a lawless vigilante, dude, okay? This is not about obeying the law. This is about right and wrong. And sometimes when you're fighting for the greater good, you got to do some things that are not totally above board.
1: Sometimes you got to break the law to help the law.
0: Dude, that's good. Put it on a shirt. And you're absolutely right. Wouldn't that be something? I'm trying to do a good thing, and then I go to jail for, like, impersonating a city official or something?
1: Yeah.
0: All right, don't go anywhere. When we come back, Judge Juicy will be in. Diz had a great idea. He doesn't even probably know that we're going to give it a go today. In the first segment with JoJo, we're going to be looking for people that do not speak English. Specifically, if you do not speak English, or if you just speak another language, we want to hear from you. It's going to be your opportunity in another language to seduce the juice. She is in, and we'll get to it next. Don't go anywhere. Keep it locked to 102.5 The Bone. 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
3: 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It's talk radio where we say what we want all day long. You know that crazy you think about all day, every day? Well, you may think it.

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0: go to the 102.5 The Bone Instagram and Facebook page. You'll see the video of the family dance that we did yesterday when we hit the high numbers on YouTube. Leave a comment. We're going to pick one commenter from Facebook, one from Instagram. Tonight, we're going to give away two pairs of tickets to see Stick Figure at the amphitheater next summer. All you got to do is leave a comment. It makes us chuckle, makes us think. There's already some great ones up there. So just go now, 102.5 The Bone. We'll pick them tonight. We'll announce it at the beginning of the show tomorrow. Swallow your pride, get your vibe and go. 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You ever heard of Chris Webby?
1: No. Maybe I heard the music.
0: It's interesting. Some like styles of rap and some rappers like I can get into, but then at some point you feel like you've kind of heard everything. I went through a phase where I was really into this guy, and he's got this is him.
1: The first photo that pops up when I search him makes me hate him.
0: Yeah, I can see that. He curses a lot. I wish he had more clean stuff, but he's gonna probably curse immediately here.

0: Lincoln.
1: Oh.
2: He got pretty far.
1: Yeah, we did. We did. We did. Yeah, he's like, almost to me like Juggalo adjacent.
2: Okay.
1: Like he's not wearing face paint or anything, but for some reason I was putting together my playlist last night and thought of Chris Webby. So I've talked about it before, and I forget what it was. I think it was our anniversary that we were talking about getting matching not matching tattoos. We were going to get tattoos, my wife and I. And that came and went very, very quickly. And then all of a sudden, for some reason, I've been thinking more and more about it lately. And this is going to be nothing crazy. I do worry. I don't think I could ever be this guy. One of the main conversations and things people say when you start talking about tattoos is they're addicting. And I don't want that to happen to me. I don't think that it could or that it would. But I found myself thinking about it more and more, and I jokingly said it to my parents last night. My mom is just mortified to this day, like the idea of me having any tattoo. Like there's nothing. I wonder if I told her I was going to get a tattoo of like her name, what she would say, if she would still hate it. I mean, I'm not going to.
2: Yeah.
1: But
2: I don't think it's the tribute is what she's worried about. It's just that it's on you for life.
1: Yeah. And I've made it this far, damn near 40 years without a single tattoo. And it's just, you know, I want something. So I wear this, this bracelet. Well, I wear two bracelets, that Danielle made. One of them says Brody on it. And, one of them says, lucky enough.
2: Okay.
1: And that is essentially lucky enough is it's a very simple small tattoo. That would be all I would get on my body. And I don't know where I would get it. Maybe on my wrist, maybe on my neck, my upper face,
2: maybe
1: my leg or something like
2: tramp
1: that.
2: Tramp stamp. So when she's pegging you, she's like, I am lucky.
1: that is true. Ooh, I could get it. I could get lucky. Oh, how would I do that? I would get lucky. Let me look at the letters. Lucky E-N on one butt cheek and then the O in the middle. And then I would get a U-G-H on the other butt cheek. That's not a bad idea. One less letter as well. So I like where your head is. But I just don't want to get something and then I've thought a lot about it and I think that window is probably already, you know, come and gone. I just don't want to get something and then not be happy with it or just regret it completely in like 6 months or a year.
2: I don't think that'll happen. I think if you would have done what a lot of people I know did, and that was get tattoos like early, 18 and plus.
1: Your frontal lobe is still developing at that point.
2: Like I would have thought of stupid things to get. I'd be like, oh my God, I really want a Spider-Man on me or a Batman or a Wolverine. You know what I mean? Like something I would have been like in my late 30s now and being like, why did I get Wolverine on me?
1: Yeah, and I understand that.
2: Why did I get Calvin from Calvin to Hobbs pissing on something? That was so dumb of me.
1: On the Chevy logo, man. Yeah. I would love to hear from people who actively have a tattoo that they hate.
2: Ooh,
1: now, if you're
2: that.
1: Completely tatted, I'm not saying I don't want to talk to you, but I'd really like to hear from somebody that like questioned whether or not to get a tattoo, and they got it, and now they just absolutely hate it. They regret it. They want to get it removed. They want to get it turned into something else. I did find this this list today of people who shared the photos of the tattoos that they regretted. And I wonder what the hell that was. There's one that's just too damn good. When they were younger, I was underage. I really wanted it, so my mother lied. So their mom was in on it and said I was a year older. So they had to do it. I had to get it because ICP was so cool, and I'm a Juggalo for life. And it is one of the Joker card from the Insane Clown Posse on this person's flesh.
2: Where on their body, though?
1: It looks like it's on their wrist. It looks like it's like down their whole arm. It's the guy, I think, from the Amazing Jekyll Brothers album. It's like a demon in like a red cape with his hand.
2: Flip it. Let me see what it looks like.
1: It's a bad tattoo in the first place.
2: Oh, yeah. It's terrible. Okay. Yeah.
1: It also just looks faded and bad. Danielle, my wife, she has a tattoo that she would hate that I'm talking about. Hopefully she's not listening. She regrets and she hates, and maybe one day when we're a little better off, she can get it removed or something. But she got one on the back of her neck, I think like in high school or right out of high school.
2: Okay, is it like a term?
1: Dude, it's Chinese. It's like,
2: you got to go to the Kava Social Club classes.
1: Learn your Mandarin. Yeah. I forget.
2: Is it the right thing? Did she ever find out? Like, it's not actually what I thought. Because I hear a lot of stories like that. people would be like, it means hope. And they'd be like, no, it does. It's actually hopeless. That's what you, yeah. you know what I mean? Like, it could be something as small as that. Or
1: I'm a terrible person for not knowing what it's supposed to say. But I do believe at one point somebody else told her that it did say something else. So and you, nobody would ever really see it. It's right on like the nape of her neck. If she has yeah. her hair down, you can't see it at all. But I know that she and she's got a few.
2: Yeah.
1: I think she has three. And just not. I don't think I'll ever be able to pull the trigger. I think, truthfully, this is a terrible thing to say. I think when it does happen, I'll be buzzed up. Like, I'll be somewhere. Like, we'll be on a trip somewhere.
2: Yeah.
1: We'll be in a little downtown area. We'll have been out drinking, out for dinner, whatever it is. Walk past the tattoo shop and go, tonight's the night. Like, the idea of, like, planning it and going to do it, I just don't know that I'm ever going to be able to pull the trigger on it.
2: Well, if you say tonight's the night, you're getting something very, very small. The ones that you want, you're going to have to plan that out. You're going to have to be, I don't think on a whim you're going to go, let me get
1: a chess piece.
2: Yeah, a chess piece.
1: Which done. That's never happening.
2: Yeah.
1: For me. I could do it over, I could do my little thing right over, like right over my heart area, like right on the chest.
2: Lucky enough.
1: Yeah. What do you have?
2: So I have on my left arm, it's kind of like just my hometown where I was born. So it's Toronto's on there. Tampa's on there, the Skylines, and then I have my radio stuff here that I want to add to. So maybe I'll get a sending show.
1: Oh, dude,
2: maybe,
1: if you do that, though,
2: maybe if you pay for it, I'll brand myself.
1: Oh, yeah, if I pay for it, okay.
2: Yeah.
1: That feels like a big commitment.
2: Yeah, and then on my wrist, it's the Baker Act Day.
1: Okay.
2: So it's like three hearts and those it's like the little Zelda. Yeah.
1: Those are very meaningful things. Has there ever been a moment where you thought to yourself, like, I wish I didn't have this on my body?
2: No, I stand by my tats. I like all my tats. I want more, but it's kind of like I get what you're saying, where it's like you don't want to rush into it and think of something that sounds cool, and then you get it and you go, I hate this. So I'm going to figure it out. But I want, before I'm 40, if all goes as planned, and I'm running out of time, all my arms down, I want sleeved up.
1: Oh, like things
2: yeah,
1: on there,
2: yeah,
1: like
2: yeah,
1: designs
2: yeah.
1: or something. Dude, I saw an article this morning. I kind of forgot I saw it until right now about how I know you hate him. MGK, you know, he got like the blacked out, which
2: that.
1: Is crazy, insane. Yeah. So he did that. And that's supposed, I think what I read was that like the work he did got done. They told him like, this should take 2 years to do. Like your body can only take so much of the ink. And when you're going to do that much of your skin, well, he pushed through that and he got all of that blacked out work done in like three months or something. He got terribly, terribly sick, and he's still not well. It like attacked his lymph nodes.
2: Oh,
1: it like
2: man.
1: Made the other parts of his skin change colors. So that's an insane.
2: It's probably why he got left. She's like, you are crazy now.
1: Well, I mean, they were drinking each other's blood and stuff too. So at that point, anything's on the table. But like Pete Davidson, another guy who was tatted from head to toe, that at some point, and he's got the money to do it, got them all removed. Which that.
2: That's insane to me.
1: Which I hear is not a fun process.
2: No.
1: It hurts.
2: Basically burn it off you with like stuff, right? Like,
1: yeah. I mean, I don't know that it's like a blowtorch, but it's like a little machine that's like.
2: It's like a laser that like, singes it off in a sense.
1: This is almost just too stupid, but this person says, I don't even remember what numbers I supposedly have or what they were supposed to mean. And they just have like a bunch of block numbers on the back of their neck. Like what the hell is
2: going on? Like a barcode?
1: Yes, exactly. Yeah, I don't even know where to start. I was 18 and stupid. Gosh, so basic.
2: If it's a barcode, kind of like, I think, because I'm a video gamer, Hitman, that was like his thing. He was an assassin. He had a barcode on the back of his neck.
1: Tech Nine's thing used to be the barcode, too.
2: Oh, really?
1: Yeah. He's Juggalo adjacent as well.
2: Is he Juggalo adjacent?
1: Oh, yeah, dude. He's gotten away from it. I think they had a beef at one point, but they did stuff together. He always played the Gathering of the Juggalos, and he went through a big phase where he was painted up.
2: Yeah.
1: He would come out in the... Oh, yeah, there's a clip that they use from an interview on one of his songs where it's like other rappers on an interview talking about how he's doing that for the white folks. He's painting his face like a clown. That's for the white folks. And he kind of said it's been this ongoing battle that rap never really accepted him because he did all that. He did all that crazy stuff that does not go along with the norm.
2: Yeah, he's not an ally of the rap community.
1: Well,
2: where we go, what? You're doing that side now.
1: Whoop, whoop. Sending show, you're live. Who's this?
0: Hey, it's Eric. What's up, y'all?
1: Hey, Eric. Where the hell you been, big dog?
0: Oh, man, I've been around. I'm always listening, though.
1: All right, good. Well, I love to hear it, man. What's going on?
0: Hey, I just wanted to say, the tattoo placement is very, very important, whatever decision you're going to make. Placement's always important. And my grandmother, when she was younger, she was really big into horses. She actually had a horse when she was in her teen years. So when she was in her early 20s, she got a tattoo of one of her horses, her favorite horse. It's on her chest. And now it's just a ugly giraffe.
1: Oh, like so it just started, it started weathering and wearing over the years, and it did not hold up.
0: Right. It's a giraffe. It's not a horse.
1: Oh, well.
0: So placement, buddy.
1: Do you tell her that?
0: Yeah. I always make fun of her for it.
1: It's like a running joke. poor granny. yeah. Good to hear from you, Eric. Don't be a stranger.
0: Yeah, love y'all.
1: All right, love you, too.
2: Veronica had a good idea, and she said, with the lucky enough to kind of get your mom involved in it, she goes, why don't you get her to write it in cursive? And then kind of work.
1: I don't know if that would be a selling point for my mom, but it is. Yeah.
2: Sweeten the pot. I still think that if she stands no, she is. Those things might not change it, but it's a good idea.
1: So it's based on a, and I understand this is about as sappy and gay as possible, but so it's a poem. It's a poem. Aww. And I played it for my mom and dad last night when I was talking about it, hoping that my mom would go, wow, that's cool. Like, yeah. I like that you feel that way and that you think that way and you should do it. And that was not the response that I got. it wasn't like, hell no. It's just, there's just not a discussion to be had about it.
2: Wow.
1: She just doesn't want her baby boy with any ink on him, I guess.
2: So none of your siblings have any ink?
1: Nope. Well, just
2: dad
1: my,
2: doesn't
1: just
2: have
1: my one brother. No, nobody's got. No.
2: I'm very surprised. I mean, cousin JoJo, yeah. He's the same way with you. It's like he kind of doesn't want to get tatted.
1: Oh, he has no tats.
2: No, and he looks like a guy who.
1: Oh, if you told me to guess or bet, and I've been around the guy a bunch of times, I would have thought he was tatted up.
2: Yeah.
1: I actually thought he had a face tattoo. Now that I think of it, guess I'm thinking of the wrong guy. Hold on, full phone lines. Who's been holding the longest?
2: Oh man, some bad tattoos.
1: Setting show. You're live on the air. Who's this?
3: Hey, John, Diz, this is Chad.
1: Chad, what's going on today, dude?
3: Getting off work. I just got a pretty bad tattoo story.
1: Oh, lay it on me, brother.
3: So when I was like maybe 15 to 17, we used to steal signs back in the day. You know, just dumb kid stuff. And my buddy did the like pick and poke tattoos. And I seen the sign, and it was a handicap sign. And I actually got that tattooed on the side of my knee.
1: You got a handicap sign tattooed on the side of your knee?
3: Yeah. And when I got with my wife, she could never guess what. Well, before we were married, she could never guess what it was. I finally had to eventually tell her because it was like a C in my F.
1: I guess I don't. But, I know about that type of tattoo, but like how. You just stole it, and then you thought it was cool, so you got it tattooed? Like, what's the connection between the handicap sign and putting it on your body?
3: Oh, it was at my buddy's house, and it was like, oh, hey, let me do that one.
1: How old
3: like,
1: were you?
3: Sure? I'm like,
1: yeah. How old were you at this point?
3: I think it would be like 15 to 16, 17 maybe.
1: Yeah, that's a crazy age to get a tattoo. You got other, like, legit tattoos now, or is that your only one?
3: No, I've got plenty now.
1: Yeah, once you start at 15, there's no there's no turning back. Appreciate the story, buddy. Thank you. I've told you before that, you know, Jake, my buddy Jake, who lives in Tennessee, Crowded Table Jake, him and I don't know if they were no, they're not matching, I don't think. His wife, they're like high school sweethearts. She tattooed him with a pen and like a needle behind the soda machine
2: in the
1: cafeteria when they were
2: prison
1: in high school.
2: Style.
1: Prison style. He still obviously has it to this day. And I mean, I guess it's a good story, but I mean, it's a horrific tattoo.
2: Nobody in my parents don't have tattoos. My sister has a tattoo. When I first got mine, I got it like I was old enough. I think I was 22, 23. So I didn't care what my mom thought, but I knew they were going to try to talk me out of it. So I went and got tatted at the Magic Mall because I knew some people that got it and they had some nice tattoos. I was like, where'd you get that done? And they're like, the Magic Mall. I'm like, the Magic Mall. Went and got it done. Went back to get more done the next year. Dude was murdered.
1: Oh, God.
2: He was murdered.
1: That's when you know you had a good tattoo.
2: Yeah. Artist.
1: If he ends up, you know, in any gang-related trouble or murdered, you know he was great. Damn.
2: Got so dead man's ink on me.
1: So which one is the dead guy?
2: So it's just the skylines. The other stuff was added later, but the skylines, Tampa, Toronto and Tampa.
1: Dude.
2: Dead guy. Dead guy.
1: If I got to say, what an idea for a scary movie. Something about like a dead guy tattoos you, and then when he dies, like his
2: It's like Chucky, but yeah, he's in you now?
1: Yeah, I don't know how it works exactly.
2: Oh, like
1: but
2: idle
1: something
2: hands.
1: About like his spirit, it like enters your body.
2: Yeah.
1: I'm working through the finer points of how the story's going to work, but I think it's a good jumping off point for a scary movie.
2: I like it. Let's work through it before Fridays.
1: Yeah. Sending show, you're live on the air. Who's this?
4: Hey, what up, John? What up, dude? This, funny enough, my name's Chad, too, and I found out about Indian ink probably around like 13, 14 years old, and I got a tattoo on my knuckles. I thought it was going to say head bussa, but it turns out to say head busa, B-U-S-A, instead of the second S.
1: Oh, no.
2: Sounds like a sexual thing.
1: Dude, you were about them streets. So, I mean, what you were looking for was head bussa. Yeah. I have to ask, are you a head bussa?
4: I did 2 years in juvenile prison, and that's every time the doors open, man, that was my thing, was coming out swinging.
1: Throwing hands. Oh, so you, man. Now you're just riding with head busa. Like you still got it? You never tried to turn him into something else?
4: It's super faded, but my kids, they notice it and they're like, Dad, what's that one? Because I got like a pick and poke cross was my first one. I was like I said, like 13 years old.
1: This is not the second time I've heard pick and poke. Is this just like a needle with ink on it? And
4: with Indian ink. Yeah, we used Indian ink. You could buy it at like Walmart, and you just dip your needle in it, and then by hand, just blah blah blah blah.
1: Damn, that's hardcore. What I don't even know what you could do, like on your knuckles when they're faded. Like what could you do? You'd have to like turn them into little symbols or something to even get them.
4: Yeah,
1: to
4: you
1: else.
4: Can't even notice it honestly, but you could still, like if you look at it, you can read it. It's head busa.
1: Well, I'll tell you this, you're our favorite head busa of the day, and don't be a stranger.
2: Yeah, call anytime, head bussy.
1: Yeah, head busa.
4: Yeah,
2: sorry.
1: Head busa. Yeah, you're now, if you call in, make sure you let us know that you're head busa.
4: Head busa, I got you, man. Head busa.
1: It sounds like I'm the head busa. whatever the hell that means. All right, if you're on the line, hang tight. We can take more of your calls, but we are going to do some fat boy news. I've got a couple things. An observation that I've made recently at the grocery store that I need to bring up. I also want to share one of my new favorite food orders out there that I'm actually going to have tonight. And I don't know what brought you guys to the soda conversation with JP, but there was pretty much an article that I read about how nostalgia is back with soda, and they're doing all sorts of different things across all different brands. Was that kind of the same conversation?
2: It was just the sugar.
1: The sugar, yeah. So we'll talk about that and have a finer conversation about soda in the world. Don't go anywhere. More of your calls and Fat Boy News coming up next on Senning Show. Keep it locked to 102.5 The Bone. The Wednesday High Vibes playlist continues. Dirty Heads in the Elevator.

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0: everybody. It is Wednesday, June 17th, 2026, and we are coming to you live. Good morning. How's everybody doing?
1: Good.
0: Hello, everyone. Welcome to the program. I don't know where to start.
1: Okay.
0: I'll start in the worst possible place ever.
1: What you got?
0: My BH.
1: Oh, boy. That is...
2: What?
1: Is that great?
0: I forget it. If you guys aren't interested, I don't want to talk about it.
1: If you're not interested about my BH,
2: yeah.
1: Show's over.
2: Not going to talk about it.
1: See you tomorrow.
0: Forget about it. Now you'll be wondering.
1: No. Please tell us about the grossest part of you.
0: No.
1: Delightful. That's not the grossest part of you?
0: Maybe. I don't know. Yeah. I mean, does do gross stuff.
1: Mm. Is it because your wife's not here?
0: No.
1: Having issues?
0: No. I just I'm getting old, you know. Think I got some.
1: Oh no!
2: It happens, Michael.
0: I know, Joe. Mm-hmm. I feel it.
1: Need it checked out?
0: No, I think I just need maybe a little preparation H.
1: Oh no!
0: You know what I'm talking about?
1: Mm-hmm. Mm-hmm.
0: No.
1: Well, we get it. We cracked the code. I'm telling you, get the colonoscopy. It's great.
0: At this point, I might consider it.
1: Because you haven't got it yet, right?
0: No.
1: Yeah.
0: No, I only go through one hole in my chest.
1: Well, Listen, they find things when they get up on in there.
2: You're missing out, Gio says.
1: Yeah.
0: I don't want them to find anything, but I know it'd be better if they did, you know?
1: I think so, yeah.
3: Really?
0: I don't have a family history, and I did do all the screenings, so I'm a little bit, you know, I got 1 foot in the door.
1: Yeah.
0: I'm not, as far as being checked out for cancers, I've done a little bit.
1: All my doctors say this is the standard. You got to get it at this age.
0: Well, I'm ready. I'm not denying it. I'm ready to do it. I'm ready to go.
1: Joe, you want to go with him?
0: Or? Call? No, no. I'm good to go alone.
1: I got a guy.
0: You got a guy?
1: I can set you up with, yeah.
0: And where do you go for that?
1: Florida Medical Clinic.
0: And that's like a hospital or a...
1: like an outpatient place.
0: Okay,
1: that's like one of the only things they do here is that.
0: Right. And
4: I know a guy named Doug has a van.
1: Yeah.
0: And they're doing them like two at a time, three at a time. Like, all right, everybody plug here. All right, go.
1: Yeah. When I was there, they had them lined up like 10 people.
0: How long does it take?
1: 2-3 hours.
0: Oh, my, 3 hours.
1: Well, from start to finish.
4: Like By the way, you say lined up 10 people. I just imagine 10 guys on their knees with their pants down. Line up.
1: Well, they do colonoscopies and the endoscopy.
0: What's the difference?
1: It's down your throat.
0: Oh, I don't want that.
1: Yeah.
4: You would think that would be the other way around.
1: You would think. You also think they don't have the same guy doing both, you know?
0: Oh, well, you know every once in a while they use the wrong tube.
4: Oh, man. God, that's endoscopy. We did not watch this one.
1: I've had both done.
0: They've gone through your throat?
1: Yes.
0: Do they put you out first?
1: Yes.
0: And what are they checking for in there?
1: They're checking basically for cancer.
4: Carmen's had them both done at the same time.
1: Yeah. Yeah.
0: Call it pig roast.
1: You know a guy?
0: Mm-hmm. Did you meet Doug in the van?
1: When you have a lot of acid reflux, that's one of the tests they do to make sure that you don't have any damage or cancer.
0: I don't have any acid reflux. I used to have it so bad. I would sleep at night with a bottle of Tums next to my bed, and I would just suck them down all night, which is so bad for you. And I would say it's been years. I haven't had any acid reflux. The only time
4: what changed it?
0: I don't know, Galvin. I got to be honest with you. I don't know. And the thing is that the only food that really gets me every once in a while is a little bit of tomato sauce.
4: Yeah.
0: But I have to eat a real lot before I go to bed before it'll bother me. Mm. But other than that, I could have it. I just feel a little agita coming on.
1: Yeah.
0: But that's it. Anyway, I was watching The Office last night.
4: Yeah.
0: This is what blows my mind. This is the second

0: this is the second thing that befuddles me most about television and radio. On TV, on Oprah's show, there was a discussion they had about teenagers and certain types of sex, and this was years ago. And then a radio show took that audio and replayed it on the air and talked about the Oprah segment, and the radio show got fined for sexual conduct or sexual conversation, but Oprah's show did not.
1: Mm-hmm.
0: The same.
1: They're not Oprah.
0: They're not Oprah. And it's the same content. They actually just replayed what was done on Oprah's show, on their show, and then discussed it, and they got in trouble. And it was about teenagers engaging in sexual activity. So it wasn't even like they were making fun of it, you know. That blows my mind to this day. That just shows you how unfair that is. And then last night I was watching The Office, and it was when Oscar is forced out as gay.
1: Yeah.
0: And half of the stuff was bleeped. They had to bleep the show that originally aired unbleeped. They had to bleep the show.
2: Yeah. It's amazing how many shows do that, because I'll watch It's Always Sunny and they'll bleep stuff. And I go, really?
1: Yeah.
0: Yeah, but stuff that they ran
2: originally.
0: Yeah.
2: Originally unbleeped, and now, you know, just a few years later, it's bleeped, and you're like, ugh.
3: But are you watching it on, like, TV?
2: No.
3: Or the boxes?
2: No, it's where it totally could be, they could say the F word if they wanted to, whatever.
3: Right.
2: But it's, you know, yeah. Bleeping stuff that wasn't bleeped.
1: There were a couple episodes in The Office where they beep things for, like, comedic purposes.
2: Yeah.
1: Because it's a documentary is being made.
2: Right.
1: I do remember episodes where stuff was beeped, like the F word.
2: Yeah, because the redhead, what's her name? She said some stuff sometimes.
1: Yeah. And they'd bleep it out.
0: No, this was not, this was so, Oscar was gay, and I think, let's just say queer, but I think he might have been saying the F word. I don't know.
1: And no way.
0: Well, because he goes,
2: well, I know in that episode, Michael does say that I watch queer as F.
0: Yeah, that they beep.
2: They beep because he doesn't say queer as folk, actual name of the thing.
0: But it's different.
1: That's the joke.
2: They're like, yeah, that's not what it's called.
0: That they actually beep out. The other ones they just silenced out.
1: Yeah.
0: And he's like, we call our, we don't call R word people R words. We don't call gay people, I don't know if he said F or queer or whatever he said. But they beeped all that out, and they did not beep it out the first time. I remember the first time watching it.
2: Yeah, because on It's Always Sunny, it's when the episode, I think, is called Mac Falls in Love with the Tranny. And they say tranny, they beep tranny.
1: Oh, really?
3: Really?
2: Yeah.
3: What?
2: Yeah. Yeah.
3: You can't say that.
0: No, they don't. That's the derogatory term now.
2: Yeah.
3: Okay.
0: That's so weird. I wish they would have just taught us all the right terms from the start.
2: Well, that's the thing. That's, you know, it's always changing. You're moving the goalposts and stuff. I was having a discussion with my son the other day because he was talking about somebody, two different people. One was named John and the other one was a name that could have been a guy or a girl. And whenever he was talking, I go, are you purposely saying them because they identify as a they, them? He was like, oh, no. But I go, but you have two different female and a male, and I don't know who you're talking about. So once you establish male or female, you got to say, and then the guy said, or John said, you know, this, that. And I go, because I'm fine with that, whatever.
0: I just don't know who's who.
2: But you can't take a word that we've used our entire life, they, them, to describe a group, and now you're using it as an individual, and then get mad at me if I mess it up.
0: Right.
2: You know?
0: Right. You've changed the whole vernacular.
2: Yeah.
0: It's weird.
2: Just like, you know, whenever people change, you said that the guy you used to work with kept on saying dude to the person that transitioned to a woman.
0: The minute that person came out and said they were transitioning, it was impossible to not call that person dude or not on purpose. It was trying so hard to be nice and say the right thing. And we were like, no problem, bro.
2: Yeah.
1: Way to go, man.
2: nice boobs, dude.
0: I'll tell you where I misgender is my dogs.
2: Yeah.
0: I don't like having girl dogs.
2: Oh, no?
0: No. Because, I don't know. Especially Hazel. I want Hazel to be a little boy dog.
2: It's funny because that is a option. You know, you could get a male dog or a female dog, whatever. It's never really mattered to me.
0: Yeah. I don't like
2: kiss him on the lips the same.
0: Oh, no, I don't care about that. I don't like, I'm not gay for my dog. I don't like when my dog comes back from the groomers with little pink bows in her hair.
2: Oh, yeah.
0: And I go, stop. People are going to think you're a girl. Get the bows out.
2: Yeah.
0: I want a little bandana around her neck.
2: I come home and I go, hello, ladies.
0: That's what I do. I call them ladies, too.
2: Yeah.
0: And I call them lesbians because they're constantly smelling each other's butts.
2: Yeah.
0: Yeah. That's what they do. Did you see the new Dr. Evil Verizon commercial?
2: I did. I happened to see it last night.
0: Is that Mike Myers?
2: Yeah, that's Mike Myers.
1: Yeah.
0: They brought back everybody.
2: Everybody. Yeah, that's what I thought, too.
0: Verizon commercial.
2: Verizon's got some cash.
0: Holy
2: Rob Lowe, Seth Green, Mike Myers, the German lady.
0: Yep. Frau.
2: Yeah.
0: Yeah, they brought back the mall for a, that's such a.
1: Yeah, but Seth Green probably needs the money. He's not
2: so
1: doing
2: anything.
1: So
2: does
1: Frau. Rob Lowe is probably, I'll do a favor. I let Mike's a good friend of mine.
2: Right. And
0: Rob Lowe's pretty hot right now.
2: Yeah, but that's also, what I mean. Like, he's doing it because I'm sure he's getting paid. But yeah, he's like, oh, it's fun. I like to do.
1: He probably gets people that come up to all the time and quote that role and say things from the movie. So he's like, oh, yeah, I'll do a favor for Mike. He calls and asks me to do it.
0: How much do you think they gave Mike, though? He's the one that they had to pay the most.
1: Oh, I'm sure a lot.
0: And Dr. Evil's head's really fat.
1: Now everybody wants another Austin Powers movie? No.
0: I saw that.
1: Third one was horrible. Yeah. Goldfinger was horrible.
0: Yeah.
1: Or Goldmember.
0: Whatever it was. First two were good. Let it go.
1: Second one, fantastic. Yeah. So good. Third one, garbage.
3: And you can't have somebody else play that role. Like,
2: no.
3: You can't do it with somebody else.
1: Uh-uh.
2: Yeah.
0: Well, I don't ever watch those movies again. Like, I've seen them once in the theater, and I don't recall ever seeing them again after that. And I remember liking it, and I can't remember the whole movie, and that's enough.
1: The second one, Fat Bastard, we used to watch all the time.
0: Yeah.
1: So, I mean, I probably could do the movie word for word.
2: Dude, that one year, was it last year or the year before that the girl showed up as Fat Bastard to our Halloween pub crawl thing?
0: Yeah.
2: That was, and then you found out it was a girl and you're like, oh my gosh.
1: She had full prosthetics. The outfit was identical, like screen accurate.
2: It was great.
1: Amazing.
0: I never had that desire to do that for Halloween.
2: No, go that far.
0: Go that far.
2: Yeah, I always try and do something easy, but also comfortable.
0: Yeah.
2: Looks decent, but comfortable.
1: Breathable.
2: Yeah.
1: Yeah.
2: Because I did makeup one year, and you're constantly touching your face and messing it up. And you're like, by the end of the night, you look like a lunatic.
0: I can't. I don't think that I could. I know this is going to sound stupid, but claustrophobia-wise, I don't think I could wear face makeup the whole night.
2: Yeah.
0: I just feel like I would be getting smothered.
2: It's annoying.
0: Yeah.
2: It's annoying for sure.
0: Like, I feel like I would feel it on my face whenever I move my face.
2: Yeah.
0: And then you're right. I'm constantly touching my face, too.
1: I can count on one hand the amount of times I've dressed up as an adult.
0: Yeah.
1: I don't do costumes.
0: It doesn't do it for me.
1: Every time I've done it, it's usually related to some radio promotion where I'm getting paid.
0: Right.
2: Yeah.
0: Right.
1: But I mean, it's just like, oh, let's dress up for Halloween. No, it's not me.
2: I told you we did it was a really fun thing. We did coffin cruise in the station I used to work for. Leading up to Halloween, we would have people invite us to their parties if they were having Halloween parties. And then we'd like schedule out a route and we'd show up in a limousine with the entire radio station, like staff, on air staff, and then we had a coffin in the trunk that was filled with prizes, and we'd go in and bring prizes and hang out for like 15 minutes and then go to the next place.
0: That's pretty cool.
2: Yeah, it was really cool.
1: Remember we did that during COVID. We were going to people's driveways and having parties.
0: In the giant parade float, though.
1: In the
0: ship. That was awesome. Joe hanging on the street lamp or the overpasses we went over was the best.
4: That was one of my favorites.
0: That was a good time, Joe.
1: What a weird time.
2: Yeah, for sure.
1: Weird time. We had to wear masks for all the pictures. Even though we weren't wearing masks, in the picture.
0: Yeah.
1: It's like, oh, put your mask on for the picture.
2: So you don't get in trouble.
1: Yeah. Because everybody was so, critical about it.
5: 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How did Darth Vader know what Luke got him for Christmas? He felt his presence. 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
0: I enjoyed COVID, but I don't miss the mask part of it.
2: No.
0: Going to Publix was so weird. Everybody's wearing masks, but I feel like everybody's looking at me from wearing the mask.
2: I don't miss anything from COVID. No. I remember also you used to always forget your mask, so then you'd have to wear your daughter's mask.
0: Yes. Yeah.
2: Which would tiny barely one. Fit over your nose.
0: Right.
1: The best thing that happened when I had the mask, when we were in Germany, and in Germany, apparently it was still a very big law that when you're on the subway, you have to have a mask on. And Mike and I are in the subway, and we look around, and we're the two dumb fat Americans with no mask on. Everybody had a mask on.
0: Yeah.
1: And they were like, then I saw the sign that said, like, mask required at all times, federal law.
2: Yeah, it's funny how even in this state, you know, in Tampa, people were wearing masks and stuff. I went up to visit my brother in Destin. It was like Destin didn't hear about
0: COVID. Really?
2: Oh, yeah. Oh, they're like, whatever.
1: Yep. I went to Spring Hill, my brother. It was like, yeah. I walked into Target and then I had a mask on and nobody did. I'm like, what is going on up here?
2: Same, because I went into the hotel and nobody had a mask on. I was like, all right.
1: There were a lot of places they're like, nope.
2: Yeah.
0: You know, it sucked. I remember when we went to Vegas and we had to sit there and gamble with masks on.
2: Oh, yeah.
0: That was the worst.
3: Oh, the plane ride.
2: Yeah.
0: Oh, the plane ride, too. I forgot about that.
1: That sucked. You loved COVID.
0: Not that part, though.
1: Yeah.
0: The worst was I was in Italy, and you had to have a COVID test 24 hours before you got on the cruise. So we had to get it done in Italy. So we get up Sunday morning, and we go to the pharmacy, and they don't do COVID test.
2: Mm.
0: So I start asking around, and nobody knows. Nothing opens in Italy early. Everything is late in the day. And everything's closed, and I'm running around trying to find a place to go. And then finally, the lady in the pharmacy gives me an address. I call like 10 Ubers. They're all canceled halfway through. I finally get one. It takes us, and they take us to like behind this railroad track. And there were tents set up, and it was the worst. It looked like the apocalypse.
2: Yeah.
0: And there were like sick people there and people limping in there and who is positive and who is negative. And then we had to get out of there. That was probably one of the scariest moments of my life because I was trapped behind a train station in Italy, not knowing where it was. Yeah, in like a train yard, not even in like just, it was just the weirdest thing. I couldn't tell you where I was even if I had to describe it to somebody.
2: In an area where if they had to set off a bomb and be okay.
0: Yeah, exactly. That was scary stuff. Carmen, how are you doing?
3: I'm doing good. How are you?
0: I'm all right.
3: Nice.
0: My butthole's a little itchy, but I'm not sure. She asked me.
1: I don't think she did.
3: How you're doing.
0: Oh, well, that's what I'm doing.
2: Yeah, you could say fine.
3: Yeah, you could end it there.
0: Sorry.
3: It's okay.
1: Is this a new problem or a continuation of an old problem?
0: It's kind of new.
3: You've had ass lightning for as long as I've known you.
0: Do you think it's related?
2: Could be.
3: Yes. Yeah. I think you're getting older, so symptoms are changing.
0: One of the things that I pride myself on is ass lightning, because nobody talked about ass lightning before me, and yet when I talked about it, everybody kind of was like, oh yeah, I know what you're talking about. And now still to this day, people will get in my DMs just to let me know they got ass lightning. Just want to let you know I just had ass lightning, thought of you.
9: Yeah. What are the symptoms of ass lightning?
0: It's Joe, there's no symptoms. You just get struck by a bolt of lightning right in your BH.
9: Okay.
0: Like you've never had it where you were sitting there and you just went, aye. Like that?
9: Yeah.
0: And so remember that show? Remember that show with Ted Danson and Schwartzman?
2: Yeah.
0: Okay. So Ted Danson found out he had testicular cancer, I think it was, or something on that show. And the reason he found out is because he had ass lightning. He went to...
2: Oh, man.
0: Well, but this is the good news. He goes to the urologist and says to the urologist, I have ass lightning. So they do some tests on him, and they figure out he has testicular cancer. And they were like, so ass lightning is testicular cancer? He said, no, ass lightning is just nerve endings. But it was because it brought me in there that they discovered that I had testicular cancer.
2: Gotcha.
0: So ass lightning might be trying to tell you something, even though it's unrelated.
2: Yeah.
0: Get in there and get looked at.
2: Right.
0: Just Gio is trying to tell me to get my endoscopy colonoscopy thing.
1: Yeah. It's also often referred to as a butt lightning or lightning bum.
3: What?
0: Yeah. See?
3: Okay. It's official. Okay.
1: Sudden sharp shooting nerve pains in the rectum or pelvic area.
0: Ass lightning.
2: That's what a thunderbug is. Lightning bum. No?
0: Yeah. So now you know. And Carmen, I don't think you have to worry about it.
3: Yeah. See, I get it, but for other reasons.
0: Yeah. Oh. Overused?
3: No. Oh. Jerk.
0: What do you get it? What are your other reasons?
3: Oh, for female stuff.
0: Oh, like, yeah.
3: But that happens back there.
0: It does, huh?
3: Yeah. It's very uncomfortable.
1: It says you might have fissures.
9: Fissures.
1: Yeah, not fissure, but fissures.
0: Furniture?
1: Oh. Yeah.
0: I got furniture in my butt.
1: If you experience this pain frequently, it is always a good idea to consult a doctor or a pelvic health specialist to rule out endometriosis.
0: Endometriosis.
1: Endometriosis, fissures, or nerve entrapments.
0: Well, I could say that does not happen a lot. So
1: you should ask Fisher and see if you have fissures.
2: Oh, yeah, have Fisher take a look at it.
0: Wouldn't that be ironic if Fisher had fissures?
1: Oh, that'd be the worst.
0: Howard Stern had fissures. He had anal fissures. And he'd say in his book he wrote, he said his number one piece of advice he can give people is to jump in the shower after they make a number two, because too much aggressive wiping will give you
1: really?
0: Fissures.
1: Mm.
3: Yeah. And you always say that you're an aggressive wiper.
0: I am, Carmen. I get in there, I dig deep.
3: Yeah, that's...
2: I think you should just live at the doctor's.
0: Yeah. It would be safe. Like Love Tiger. Me and Love Tiger could room.
2: Oh, man.
1: Roommates.
0: Yeah.
1: No update from him, huh?
0: No.
1: Since he's been released.
0: Nope. Well, I mean, he was released, and for a couple of days, he was trying to figure out how he can get a job so he can get out of the house, but nothing's going to break that cycle.
1: No.
0: He's stuck there. I mean, you got to also realize he's 50-something years old. It's not like he's a kid.
1: Yeah, you've made it this far, and this is your life now.
0: The best thing that can happen is his mother dies, because then he'll have to. Then he can go to the state.
1: I'm still convinced she's not with us already.
2: I think she's in the bottom of the pool.
3: But who's yelling at him about trying to clean stuff up?
0: The other tigers.
1: Yeah, the brother tigers.
0: The brother tigers don't want people to come over and realize the mother is like Norman Bates' mother,
2: right?
0: Just mummified in the living room somewhere. Right.
2: And they're telling Love Tiger, they're like, she's sleeping in the room, she's at work.
0: Yeah.
2: You know, this and that, and he doesn't know.
1: When Tom was there, I don't think he saw any other tigers.
9: They scattered.
2: What? Dude.
3: No.
2: Listen to this. What if we had the foresight and we said, Tom, when you're in there, put this camera up, and we put the camera up, and then Love Tiger calls us, and then while he's talking to us, we see on the camera, and he's doing the different voices of the brother and the mom.
3: It's just him the whole time?
2: It's him the whole time. He's all the different ones.
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20: Horse racing, a lot on iRacing and things like that. What's the approach today to go beat one of the greats of road racing here today?
21: Yeah, I mean, I was talking to him earlier. Tires are going to be the name of the game. So, with his pace, hopefully, my car is just going to be hopefully better than his. And it could keep the rears on it longer than his. And, if he doesn't have any rear tires left or I do, it'll make it a little bit easier on me. But, obviously it's going to be difficult. It's just really just keeping it between the mayo and the mustard, honestly, and just keeping it between the walls and in good spirits. Yeah, it's got to be running with four wheels straight, ultimately.
20: And I hear the word patience a lot as a race car driver. How disciplined do you have to be at a place like this that is so challenging, and no matter where you are around the racetrack?
21: Yeah, you got to be super disciplined, honestly. But, I think he hit the wall once or twice his Q lap, so hopefully he knocked the toe out a little bit or, already hurt it some.
20: That's Carson Hocevar getting ready to go here at Naval Base Coronado, a career-best qualifying effort here on the front row for a road course race.
22: Today could be a day of opportunity for Ryan.
5: Ryan Blaney. He will start third today. He has won on a road course before back at the Roval at Charlotte Motor Speedway, but he's not finished in the top five in his last 26 attempts on a road course. Let's get Ryan Blaney's thoughts with Steve Post of Halstead, Pennsylvania.
6: Yeah, it was a great qualifying run, though, Mike, for Ryan Blaney. Qualified in the third spot, so Ryan, looks like you had a good qualifying run starting in the front of the field. How did you feel in general about the race car over the practice sessions?
22: Yeah, I felt okay. I don't think anyone felt great. But yeah, we did a good job of qualifying, strong, and hopefully we can keep our track position today. It's going to be an up and down race, and I think you're going to kind of get put behind the eight ball a little bit at times, and it's how do you kind of crawl out of it. So looking forward to today, though. It's going to be fun.
6: Okay, let's talk big picture about this event. Ryan, what has it been like? You were part of the initial promotional campaign of this event. What's it like now that we're here on Naval Base Coronado?
22: It's been unbelievable. I can't say enough good things about the Navy, about Coronado, for letting us come and do this. Everybody here has been incredibly nice to us. They've made the weekend even much more special than what I could ever have imagined. So, and the fans that have come out, whether they're local, whether they're flying in, whether they are part of the base, they've been really excited. So to see their energy has been great. It's been a crazy experience, and seeing everything built, from when I was here a couple months ago and there's nothing here, and you're like, I think the track's going to be here and that, and now everything up. It's just amazing the work they've done.
6: Amazing for sure. That's Ryan Blaney. He starts third.
5: We talk about days of opportunity. Connor Zilich needs one. He has had a ton of challenge of late in the NASCAR Cup Series. Many feel today this could be his day to turn things around. He'll start eighth. Back to Chris Wilner.
20: Yeah, and he's got the Red Bull colors on as Connor Zilich is here at the driver intro stage. Connor, not too far off from your teammate SVG here in qualifying. What's the approach today to keep the car clean and then get to pounce there at the end of stage number three?
21: Yeah, I mean, I think attrition is going to be a big part of today's race. So just making it to the end and surviving is obviously important for us. But, excited to get racing today with our Red Bull Chevrolet. It's such a cool venue and event, and just hopefully we can keep the tires on it and get our way to the front.
20: How big of an opportunity is today and even next week with back-to-back road races?
21: Yeah, it's a great opportunity for our team in the 88. Obviously these tracks we excel at, but a lot of work to do today and most likely a pretty long race.
20: All right, that's Connor Zilich. You can get a roll off of the top 10 starting spot in eighth.
5: 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Perhaps today could be his day in the NASCAR Cup Series.
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5: Welcome back to Naval Base Coronado on what is an absolutely beautiful day for racing here in Southern California. Sunny skies and 68 degrees. Let's go back trackside. We're talking about SVG, his successes, and his dominance on road courses. Well, Tyler Reddick hasn't been too shabby on road courses either. He's got four road course wins to his credit, but he's given up a lot of points lately to Denny Hamlin in the Chase standings. Today is an opportunity for Tyler to perhaps maybe regain some of those lost points. points. He starts 17th, and he's with Steve Post.
6: Mike, one of the races he had earlier this year that he won was Circuit of the Americas, a road course race. But obviously that course and this one, a whole lot different, Tyler. When we look at today's race, what are some of the things you're conscious of? What are things you're going to be watching and keeping an eye on as this race starts to unfold?
0: Yeah, just what's around us right from the get-go, right? You know, just with everything that kind of didn't go, you know, self-inflicted issues yesterday, you know, starting at the back is a tricky thing. So, yeah, we got a feel for how quick it can go wrong back there based on the O'Reilly race and the truck race. So, yeah, we're in a tricky spot where we need to get our way forward, but there's going to be a lot happening the first couple laps for sure.
6: We've talked so much about it, and everyone's talking about tire management. What tools, what tricks, what things can you do to try to preserve as much speed as you can out of these Goodyear Racing Eagles?
0: Well, I don't know why you expect me to talk about that, but, I mean, we just try and manage them the best we can, truly. It's a tricky balance. A lot of people, I imagine, in this field are going to be trying to advance their position, and everyone saw the fall off that the tire had on Friday, and it showed up again in Saturday in the qualifying efforts. You only really had one true shot to get a great lap in. So, yeah, I'd be curious to see how that just evolves over the course of this race. And, you know, the Goodyear tire rubber that's going to get laid down a lot today is going to help prolong the tire life. So a lot of questions will be answered very shortly.
6: A lot of questions, and a lot of questions will be answered shortly. That's Tyler Reddick, starts 17th.
5: We talked to Justin Marks earlier about the revival of the Project 91 effort for Trackhouse Racing. It's back today, and Kevin Magnussen will make his first start in the NASCAR Cup Series. He's got 185 Formula One starts to his credit, and now today he's going to give it a go with a full fender NASCAR Cup Series stock car. He starts 21st, and he's with Chris.
20: Yes, Kevin Magnussen getting ready to be introduced to the crowd. First of all, what a scene here at Naval Base Coronado. You're here with some of the sailors as well. What are the emotions? What are the anticipation level for you getting your first Cup start on an active Navy base? This has got to be something that I don't think you've ever imagined.
1: Oh yeah, I didn't know what to expect coming here. You know, this is a fantastic show. It's the most American thing I've ever experienced in my life, and I love it. You know, I'm such a big fan of NASCAR. This track is amazing. What they put on here on the Naval Base Coronado is just fantastic. And meeting all these sailors, all these Navy people, and just enjoying the show, you know, just a privilege to be taking part of it.
20: A lot of work went into the Project 91. Of course, you'd done Sim. Anything jump out at you now that you've been on track as you get ready to go here for 75 laps?
1: You know, I'm just trying to learn to drive this car, you know. They're figuring out where to hit the brakes is my thing. So I'll just kind of, you know, yeah, I'll just try and enjoy the race. It's going to be a hell of a lot of fun. It's a wild ride that I'm on, and I'm just loving it.
20: Good luck today.
1: Thank you.
20: The Formula One veteran, that's Kevin Magnussen, and sports car champion, going to join his father, Jan Magnussen, as the only Danish drivers to make Cup Series start here in NASCAR.
5: Let's talk to the driver that took the checkered flag here yesterday in the United Rentals Driven to Serve 250. We're speaking of Austin Hill of Winston, Georgia. He is driving the newly number 33 car, replacing Kyle Busch, who passed away earlier this year. He had a great Saturday. The question is, what does Sunday bring? He starts 10th. Back to Steve Post.
6: Awesome qualifying run here, starting in the 10th spot. So, Austin, compare and contrast what you had with the O'Reilly Auto Parts car yesterday and what you expect here today with the Cup car.
2: Kind of the same song and dance, no rear grip. You know, it's on the O'Reilly side and on the Cup side, just not a lot of rear grip. Just have to manage it the best you can. And I thought that's something that we did really well on the O'Reilly side is, you know, you just push the car as hard as it would let you and just try to save some tire on the back end of a run. And was able to do that and was starting to reel in those two guys in front of me before they made contact. And then that made my job a little bit easier when I got into second, just knowing they were pushing each other extremely hard and 54 kind of burned his stuff up. I think you're going to see very similar things today here in the Cup races. It's going to be one of those things that you're going to want to go hard, but it's kind of risk versus reward on how much you're going to wear your tires out. And I think it's going to be even worse on the Cup side. So we have a really fast Cheddar Chevrolet, you know, going into the weekend. And I think there might be a few things that maybe apply from the O'Reilly car that I can take with me into the race today. But very minimal stuff that I learned yesterday is going to apply today on this cup deal.
6: We shall see what happens. A much-needed trip for everyone to Richard Childress Racing to Victory Lane yesterday. For Austin Hill, he starts 10th here today.
5: And the best that he has had on a NASCAR Cup Series road course when he finished 9th in the streets of Chicago.
3: How does Chase Briscoe win? With the hands of his pit crew changing four tires in under 9 seconds. The voice of his spotter carving a path through the pack. His race engineer, systems engineer, all working tirelessly to shave off a tenth of a second. With his team at Toyota, his crew chief, his fans, his family. It's all of this all at once at 200 miles per hour. From the moment Chase joined Toyota to the moment he ends up in victory lane. So how does Chase Briscoe win? In summary, not alone. Toyota Racing. Your race, your story. NASCAR is a registered trademark of the National Association for Stock Car Auto Racing, LLC.
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26: From Coronado, California, this is NASCAR Live Race Day.
5: Here comes Denny Hamlin out of turn number 3. He'll swing his orange Toyota Camry wide up against the safer barrier. Denny Hamlin comes to the start-finish line. He becomes an 8-time winner at the Pocono Raceway. Denny Hamlin wins the Great American Getaway 400. And he wins his third consecutive race in the NASCAR Cup Series here in 2026.
26: Now, back to Mike Bagley.
5: That one sounded 1 week ago. Denny Hamlin taking home yet another checkered flag here in this NASCAR Cup Series season. The string of wins that he's on right now started in Nashville. Then he won Michigan in the Irish Hills, went to the Pocono Mountains of Pennsylvania, and now here he comes into today's race on the shores of San Diego at Naval Base Coronado. But it could be a heavy lift for Denny today. He is not known for his road course racing prowess. Perhaps he needs to perk up right now and be mindful of the progressive keys to winning. 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Championship winning crew chief Todd Gordon is back to deliver the keys. Todd, what do you have for us to start?
11: My first key for the progressive key for the race: know your limits and don't overstep them. Street courses, concrete barriers either side of it. The points-gathering cup drivers that are in this show haven't made 20 laps on this course yet. If you look at practice, nobody made more than 15, and qualifying, nobody made more than 4. Austin Hill, obviously, with the exception because he's in the 33, he's had a few more. But for the points-gatherers, this is a course you're still learning. Don't overstep the boundaries of it. Learn that as you run through this race.
5: And you prepare the car. It's up to the driver to execute that, and that puts a lot of pressure on the driver that sits behind the wheel of these cars.
11: It does. It does, and they have to find their way through the first couple. You've got to kind of build your way into where the race goes. My second piece for this progressive key for the race, Manage your tire allotment. Goodyear released an extra set to these teams. They will have five sets. They will start on stickers. They'll have five sets of stickers and their qualifying scuffs in their pit box. I feel like every team is going to need to use all of those, and it's going to put you tight. I've talked to crew chiefs. They feel like they're going to split stage one and going to stop under green in stage one if it goes green. I don't see them running 20 laps on tires. There were questions about whether 5 to 6 laps they'd start to short cords. I feel like when this racetrack rubbers in, that will get better, but I don't think we're going to see 20 laps out of a run. So,
5: is that textbook tire wear, or is this something excessive that none of the teams were planning on?
11: I don't know that nobody knew the surface, but when you get here, there's a lot of concrete. There's a lot of, coarse concrete. We're on an Air Force or a Navy base that has planes all over it. So the surface is gritty, and with lefts and rights and the cambers you have, left rears especially, they've had some wear. My last key for the race is for the drivers. Build a rhythm all day long and learn the areas of the braking zones you can exploit in the final stage. I feel like as you learn your rhythm around this place, you're going to have to find the places. And we saw this yesterday that Austin Hill used up a braking zone, got to a point where it wasn't the preferred line, but he knew that he had the ability to outbrake somebody into that corner. Find those areas because you're going to need that to put yourself in victory lane.
5: And the ironic thing about that is we watched that build, and it's almost like it takes you a while to set up that comfort zone to make that pass.
11: And I think that's part of what all these drivers are going to have to learn through the first 60 laps to be in the right place in the last 15.
5: Todd, appreciate it. We'll check back in with you. Also, Alex will rejoin us in a few moments as we continue live from Naval Base Coronado, closing in on the start of the Anduril 250 race at the base.
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5: Welcome back to Naval Base Coronado. Countdown continues as we close in on the start of this first race ever on a military installation. Let's get the thoughts of the driver that will start 37th. We spoke a few moments ago about Christopher Bell, still nursing a broken wrist from a crash a couple of weeks ago at Michigan. He made it through Pocono well last week, almost won the race. Today could definitely be a day of challenge for him. Let's get his thoughts as we head back to Chris Wilner.
20: And Christopher Bell's going to start 37th in his Craftsman Toyota here today. Still has the cast on his left rear. Christopher, first off, how are you just feeling? And kind of what's the game plan today? And what do you think about this Naval Base Coronado course that has been so challenging for everybody?
0: Yeah, it's been a blast being out here in Coronado. The track is super... It's super fun. I truly hope that we get to come back here. I get another rip at it with being 100% healthy. It's been a challenge. We've seen a lot of people make mistakes, but you know what? That's what we like. We like it to be difficult, and that's what you have here.
20: How do you feel as far as your mobility, and what kind of challenges do you face today?
0: Yeah, I mean, honestly, it's more of the same. It's more of the same as what I had at Pocono. I feel better in the car as far as a pain tolerance and pain level. I really don't have any pain driving the car, but my mobility is hindered, and I just can't, I can't physically turn the wheel as quick and respond as quick. Certainly with all the shifting on the road course and stuff, anytime my right hand has to come off the wheel and go to the shifter, I'm very limited. So, it's been a trying week for us for sure.
20: That's Christopher Bell. Good to see him back in the field. Of course, we'll come from 37th today. Brent Cruz is on standby as a relief driver.
5: Chris Buescher's last NASCAR Cup Series win came at a road course. It was Watkins Glen International back in 2024, and he muscled Shane Van Gisbergen out of the way to get it. Today, Chris will start in the 16th spot, and he's with Steve Post.
6: Yeah, Chris down here talking to some of his crew guys, getting ready to go here. Chris, starting right in the middle of the pack of race cars. How do you approach the first few laps of this, just knowing it's a narrow track and there's going to be a lot of cars around you?
18: Yeah. There's we've got two races so far to get a read of what this thing looks like, and we certainly need to be in a better spot yet. But everybody's going to work hard all day long. We know how good we can be here at RFK Racing on these road courses, and we just got to work on getting this bodyguard Ford Mustang up to the front. And whether that's through hard pushes or tire conservation or strategy, there's a lot of ways to go about it this weekend.
6: You and I chatted this morning. Just describe some of the cool things you've done at this event. You have had a really neat experience out here.
18: Yeah, it's been amazing. I can't say thank you enough to Squadron that we got assigned. Everybody on the USS Kansas City has been fantastic. We got to go tour the ship yesterday with most of our group, and just jaws on the floor, man. Unbelievable. And to be here on a naval base for the Navy's 250th and America's 250th, this is a really, really neat event, and stoked to see so many people here, so many people in high spirits. It's really, really cool.
6: Really cool. That sums it up really well. That's Chris Buescher, starts 16th.
5: Jimmy Johnson has come out of retirement yet again to race here at San Diego. Of course, he's from nearby El Cajon. He ran the NASCAR Craftsman Truck Series race Friday. He's in the Cup race today, and the last time he started a road course race was back in COTA in 2023. He's with Chris right now.
20: And he'll start 36. And I know Jimmy got a little taste of Naval Base Coronado with the Truck Series, but finally getting in a Cup car, steering these great fans here in your hometown. Just what are the emotions for you getting to do this?
19: It's wild. It's been so much fun. There's so many race fans here in San Diego, and growing up here with all the dirt racing and some limited stock car stuff back in the 70s, 80s, we always wondered, how do you get a NASCAR race here? And I never thought this was the solution, and I'm so proud of NASCAR, the base, everybody involved. This has been an incredible couple of days, and I know this race is going to finish it off well.
20: What translates from the truck race, what you learned about where the racetrack goes to maybe help you today?
19: Other than learning the track and where the turns are, nothing. I mean, the vehicles are so different, and all the years I spent driving the previous platform, the trucks on that platform, and felt like I was at home. I only have 10 or 12 starts, and I think one other road course start on this platform. Man, they are a handful to drive, so I'll be learning all day long, to say the least.
20: Appreciate your time and enjoy it. That's Jimmy Johnson, 7-time Cup Series champion from just 20 minutes down the road in El Cajon, California.
5: And he does have a road course win to his credit. The Hall of Famer won at Sonoma 16 years ago. The Coca-Cola countdown to green continues. We are now 33 minutes away from throwing the green flag here this afternoon. That's brought to you by Coca-Cola. Grab a Coke and enjoy the race.
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5: All those drivers have been introduced to the fans, a capacity crowd here at Naval Base Coronado. As Alex Hayden told us earlier, all 50 states, 17 countries have purchased tickets and are in attendance for this race today. 67% of the house has never been to a NASCAR Cup Series race before, and they are in for a dandy. Let's pause 10 seconds for station identification on the Motor Racing Network.
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5: The NASCAR Cup Series is racing in San Diego, California today at Naval Base Coronado. Motor Racing Network is with you live with flag-to-flag coverage of the Anduril 250 race at the base. Mike Bagley here alongside Alex Hayden and Todd Gordon. Steve Post and Chris Wilner in the pits. Soon, we'll hear from Dave Moody, Tim Catalfamo, Kurt Becker, and Dan Hubbard. The racing weekend got started Friday. Lane Riggs won the NASCAR Craftsman Truck Series event. Yesterday, it was Austin Hill going to victory lane in the NASCAR O'Reilly Auto Parts Series. And right now, the spotlight shines brightly on NASCAR Cup Series drivers ready to etch their name in the NASCAR record books. Let's go trackside for pre-race ceremonies.
0: Please welcome NASCAR Chief Operating Officer Ben Kennedy.
1: It is a true privilege to be here with all of you today. Standing at the birthplace of naval aviation, it's a great reminder that NASCAR and the United States Armed Forces are a deeply rooted history built on mutual respect. When we sat down to map out the 2026 season, we wanted to do something truly historic to honor America's 250th anniversary, something that would bring our two communities together like never before. That vision is exactly why we are getting ready to fire the engines to race on one of the most unique courses in NASCAR history, Naval Base Coronado. On behalf of everyone in NASCAR, I want to extend our deepest gratitude to the United States Navy for their incredible partnership in bringing this event to life, and to all of our service members and military families, both here and around the world. Thank you for your